0: We talked to Chris McPherson, who covers the Philadelphia Eagles for PhiladelphiaEagles.com. 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One swing can change the game and bring the action to another level. Get in on that excitement with the MLB, with this MLB Home Run Boost Token. 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The action is on deck at BetMGM, the best place to bet the long ball. Well, we got plenty of long balls coming at you tonight, and hopefully you got it in on time. You had a nice odds boost token from our friends at BetMGM to place a wager on the home run derby. But, Brad, like I said, we'll be covering the derby. We'll keep you posted. We'll be keeping you posted all throughout the All-Star game tomorrow. But first half is officially in the books, and we've got a bunch of takeaways to get to. But let's start with a team who's going to have the most headlines, most questions to answer in just about 2 weeks from now, and that is the Detroit Tigers, especially as it pertains to their guy, Tarik Skubal, because boy, oh boy, are the Tigers not dead yet. They did just drop the series finale to the Phillies yesterday. Skubal looked very human, gave up 2 runs across 5 innings as Wheeler shoved and dominated. But felt like it wasn't long ago we were all counting the Tigers out. They were 14 games under 500. And here they are. All of a sudden, they've won 9 out of their last 12 going into the break. They're only 6.5 games, out of first place in the AL Central. And just about everybody's in the race for the wild card at the All-Star break.
1: But, yeah.
0: Tigers have to answer the question on what they're going to do with Skubal, and I think we'll get a much clearer picture as to what team they're going to be after that. But a little bit of a heater going into the break here, Brad. Does that make things easier or more difficult for the Detroit Tigers now in the next couple of weeks? What do you think?
1: I think it makes it easier. I mean, honestly, I think they are going to be a playoff team. I think they're going to sneak in, whether they take the division, you know, they catch the Guardians or the White Sox, we'll see. But I think at a minimum, they're going to earn a wild card position. I don't think they're going to trade Skubal. I really don't, because you look at this staff right now, it's pretty damn good, man. Framber Valdez started off the season with a rocky start. He's riding the ship, is pitching really good ball. He's not walking nearly as many guys. Missed a lot of bats, striking out a ton of guys in the process. Casey Mize has been a rock-solid quality start machine. Jack Flaherty has pitched better here the last couple of starts, and really all they need out of him is go anywhere between 5 to 6 innings per game, give up a couple of earned runs, just get that quality start. And then really the surprise sensation has been Troy Melton. Has been, you know, pretty good K per nine, highly reliable on the back end of that staff. You look on the season, Detroit's number 7 in team ERA at 3.68 in all of Major League Baseball. Middle of the pack in WRC plus offensively, number 16, but they have the 5th easiest remaining strength of schedule. So again, if they come out of the gates, you know, storming white hot to start the second half, I think it's just going to, you know, solidify their stance of, you know, we're not going to, you know, throw our chips in, throw the cards in on Tarik Skubal. We're going to hang on to him and we're going to let this thing ride. And they may be buyers instead of sellers at the deadline. So I am a buyer of the Detroit Tigers. It wouldn't remotely shock me if they won division.
0: I don't know if it would shock me either, because I still don't know who the hell to trust in this AL Central. The White Sox,
1: right.
0: They've been a great story. Yeah, they've been a great story. And I know we keep asking, I feel like each and every passing week, how much longer can it go on before they finally come back down to earth? And they haven't. They've got the best run differential. They got the best record. They've got the second most runs scored in the AL Central. They're atop the division along with the Guardians. I don't really trust either of those teams, nor would I ever trust the Minnesota Twins. So I'll say I'm not giving up on the Tigers season just because I feel like the AL Central is going to continue to be mid. Not that it's mediocre. That's more so making it, you know, to be negative. Whereas, you know, the AL West has been mediocre. I mean, you got one team that's over 500 and it's the Rangers, and they're only 2 games over .500. The AL Central, you know, you do look at the average wins. It's not the best division in baseball, but so far it's just about been the tightest. And the Tigers, They got out over that injury to Scooble. Like you mentioned, all the good news they received on him, the loose body, came back. I didn't think he would make as many starts as he did going into the All-Star break. For me, it never makes sense for them to trade him. I'm in full agreement with you. Because of the cloud that hangs overhead at the end of the year with the lockout, and if there's a salary cap, if there was ever a time to then commit a contract to Tarek Skubal, if you're the owners of the Tigers, it's hoping that there is a maximum that you can pay him because of a salary cap. And then why the hell wouldn't you? Because then we get closer to baseball becoming like the NFL, where there are rigid set out markets for pitchers for every position, including the best pitchers in the game. Without that, you can make the argument Skubal should get a $400, $450 million contract. He ain't getting that if there's a salary cap. So I think it's wise for the Tigers to hang on to him, not only for the future, but also for the present. Because like you said, and I'm in agreement, I can't give up on the Tigers. I can't say that they're dead. They've played much better. The rest of the AL Central is mid, in my opinion. So I think they'd be dumb, foolish, idiotic to trade Tarek Skubal. And assuming that he can stay healthy the rest of the way. You mentioned the rest of that rotation looking pretty good. You know, I'm looking at this lineup here. Riley Green hitting like a monster in the month of July. McGonagall turning into a star, has had a great batting average over the last 2 months. Some of the other guys on this team, I mean, Eduardo Valencia, a guy that doesn't play often, but, you know, he's basically their backup catcher, and he's got a 1645 OPS in the month of July. Small sample size, but, you know, it was a combination of a lot of things. The lineup wasn't hitting. You know, Skubal was hurt. The bullpen wasn't great. This team's starting to put it together here, and I don't see how you can give up on this team, especially because if you are giving up on this team, you're giving up on your most prized asset, and that is Tarek Skubal. So I think the Tigers have to keep fighting, and I think they've got to rely on making a big second-half push.
1: Yeah, I think you're exactly right. That's why I don't feel Skubal is going to get dealt. I mean, it's going to take a beep, beep, beep, back up the truck load that has to be dumped on this organization for them to trade their ace, despite, you know, the contract and everything that's aligned with it, knowing that free agency is pending. I just don't think Skubal is going to move because I do, frankly, believe, truthfully, the Tigers are going to make a run. People have been sleeping on him. As you mentioned, the American League outside of maybe a couple of teams has just been terribly mundane, horrifically mediocre. So everybody and their great-grandmother is still alive in the wild-card race, and the Tigers, again, are very much alive there in the Central because the Guardians and White Sox are just not running away with it. So don't sleep too hard on the kiddies there in Detroit. They're going to come alive, they're going to bare their teeth, and they're going to sink into the skin in the second half.
0: Let's talk about another team here that looked like they were dead in the water a couple of months ago, and now all of a sudden they're the hottest team in baseball, and that is the Boston Red Sox, Brad. Man, they fired Alex Cora. This season looked like an absolute unmitigated disaster, and not even just that long ago. I mean, three weeks? June 22nd. Hell, June 24th. Losing a series to the Rockies that put them 14 games under 500. Wouldn't you know it? Sweeping my New York Yankees has since turned everything around. They have won 14 of their last 17 games. They are even better. They've won 14 out of their last 16. And they're probably one of the only teams that hates that the All-Star break came when it did, because they're on a 9-game winning streak to start the second half. All of a sudden, they're 2 games under 500. They're a half a game out of a wild card spot. Wilson Contreras having a season of a lifetime. Masataka Yoshida hitting the absolute cover off the ball as of lately. And even though other guys on the team aren't necessarily hitting for high averages, I think what the Red Sox were supposed to be under Alex Cora, they have now said, screw it. We're just going to be the analytical team that we don't care if we strike out. We're going to just try to hit home runs and doubles and drive runs in. And so you're seeing low batting averages from Jaron Duran, and you're seeing low batting averages from guys like Willy Abreu lately, but they're driving guys in. They're scoring runs.
1: Yeah.
0: And that rotation has been dynamite lately. So, you know, with the Red Sox, a big question mark is, are they going to trade Wilson Contreras, who's having an awesome season? He's in the home run derby tonight. I don't think you could trade him. I don't think you could be sellers. I'm not saying they're going to be buyers, but what the Red Sox do at the deadline is going to be very telling. And I know this ownership has skewed cheap over the last couple of years with the Henrys, and all they want to do is spend on Liverpool and their other assets. But I mean, they have talk about injecting life into a season. This team looks like they're one of the best teams in baseball over the last 3 weeks, and they've got a young pitching staff. And so I will find it very interesting what the Red Sox do, but I don't think you could sell. I don't think you could trade Wilson Contreras. They're in this thing.
1: Yeah, they're a resurrected corpse, man. I mean, they were dead on arrival. I mean, everybody thought they were going to be selling off their assets. You mentioned Wilson Contreras. Sonny Gray was thought to be a hot commodity at the trade deadline. But, I mean, only half a game out of the wild card race? They got to play this thing through. The good news is it sounds like, you know, they've had a ton of injuries that really mounted up. The latest ones in the starting rotation, Connelly Early, on the 15-day IL right now with left elbow inflammation. Not terribly serious as it currently stands. Hopefully he's only going to be on for the minimum amount of days. Ranger Suarez, another pitcher that is key in that rotation, he's on the 15-day IL as well with a left groin strain. If they get those guys back, and it sounds like Trevor Story's already begun baseball activities off the sports hernia surgery, so maybe he can get back in the lineup there. Every day, at some point, maybe later this month or early in August. Yeah, it's kind of crazy how they've been able to weather the storm. You mentioned the pitching staff. They've been phenomenal. Number four in ERA as a team on the season at 3.39. No, they're only number 24 in WRC+. So the bats have got to continue to crack, stay hot for this team to stay afloat in the playoff race. They do have the 12th hardest remaining strength of schedule. I think you're right, man. I think with this siesta, the midseason, and the extinguishers are going to come out and they're going to cool off. So it's really going to determine the first like 10 games post All-Star break, whether or not they're going to go all in and be buyers of the deadline or maybe scale back to what we thought they were going to be about a month ago. And that is being a seller. So we shall see with the Boston Red Sox. I ain't buying them yet, but credit. They've been, like the Red says, red hot, to say the least, the last about 2-3 weeks.
0: All right, 310-840-4910, the number to join the show. Let's hit on one more topic here. The NL wild card, it's looking pretty damn tasty, right? Whereas the American League, You've got, the last place for a wild card spot right now is a couple of teams under 500 in the Mariners and the Twins and the Red Sox a half a game out of that. You look at the National League wild card, 500 doesn't even put you in a position for a playoff spot right now. That's the St. Louis Cardinals and the Pirates, who are 50-47. They're on the outside looking in. The D-backs and the Padres at or above 500, also on the outside looking in. Chasing the Fish, the Marlins, 52-45. The Phillies, 54-43. And your Chicago Cubbies currently holding the top wild card spot at 54-42. Brad, I'll tee you up here first. Among those three teams, Cubs, Phillies, Marlins, which of those three do you think is least likely to make the playoffs?
1: I think it's Philadelphia, man. I really do. Look, and I'm trying to bury the bias the best way I possibly can. Speaking objectively, again, the best way I possibly can, the Cubs are starting to get healthy. I think they're going to get their starting rotation, some of the big arms back. Jameson Taillon is close to returning. They're probably going to be buyers as well. Hell, Justin Steele has a shot of pitching maybe out of the bullpen at some point this year. We'll see if that actually happens. But the Cubs, if they get a couple of arms, maybe a farmhand can come up and help them out, or they're buyers at the deadline to shore up that bullpen, shore up that rotation. The bats, they've come alive again. You know, they had that lull. They were trapped in cold storage for a better part of a month from like mid-May to mid-June, but that is no longer because that is now a flame coming off the wood, largely because PCA has been unstoppable, flirting with 300 very firmly in the MVB conversation, though Shohei Ohtani is probably going to run away with it in the National League. I mean, the Cubs are number 3 in WRC+, number 21, though, in Team ERA. And that bullpen has been rickety at times, at 4.33 ERA as a collective. They have the third hardest strength of schedule of any MLB team remaining. That's a downside. But the problem with Philadelphia is this. Yeah, they got the big boppers in the lineup. You can see a pair of them here in the home run derby momentarily, and Bryce Harper and Kyle Schwarber. But they're still in number 27 WRC+. Trey Turner's had it down here. Some other bats have had it down here. Alec Bohm's been largely unreliable. The ERA is middle of the pack at number 15. this season, 4.23. Christopher Sanchez has been largely brilliant, but the home and road splits are an eyesore. Really good at home, not so much on the road. Zach Wheeler has been the bee's knees across the board. Lazardo's not been bad. It's Aaron Nola. Like, what the hell happened to that guy? With his sky-high 6-plus ERA, that's a deterrent for this team, though the bullpen has been fairly reliable. And I'm just a buyer in the fish, man. I like this Miami team. I kind of fall in love with them. Otto Lopez has been raking the dish well north of 300. Hicks has come on. Stowers has started to heat up. Like, and the staff has been great. Max Meyer has been incredible. This is a team that is number 10 in team ERA at 4.02, number 11 in RBRC+. They are balanced across the board, though they have the eighth hardest remaining strength of schedule. Nobody's going to games and SoFla, but they should, because Miami is a team to believe in. They're exceeding expectations, and I think they're going to continue to roll in the second half and somehow, some way, make the wild card.
0: I agree on the fish. I mean, it is very easy to discount that team when there's not a lot of household names. Heriberto Hernandez, I'm sorry that I'm even potentially having to guess at his name. Heriberto Hernandez. This guy's been hitting the freaking cover off the baseball in the last couple of weeks. He's one of the best hitters in baseball. And Otto Lopez, who's an all-star, I believe he's an all-star, rightfully so, having an awesome season as well. Both of those guys with OPS over 1,000 in the last 3 weeks. You mentioned the pitching staff. They're 1-5. They're solid. I mean, you get quality start out of every one of those guys most of the time. I'm a believer in the fish, man. I think they're going to be a playoff team this year. Said the Phillies were dead in April. They made me immediately eat those words. I'm not going to kill them again. I think the lineup's got too much experience. I think making the switch to Donnie Baseball has worked. I know there's some big-time question marks in the rotation, right? You can't just keep relying on Wheeler and Sanchez, and the back end of that rotation's got to come through. I believe they will. I still have my question marks about them in October, especially the bullpen, as always is the case when that rears its ugly head. I'm sorry, man. I think your Cubbies, if I had to pick one of the three to not make the playoffs, I think it's your Cubbies. And I know the lineup has been incredible. I know it's been sensational. I just can't. I can't buy into all the injuries that they have suffered this year. A lot of those pitchers that are not coming back this year. You know, you look at Javier Assad. He's been him and Ben Brown. They've been the best pitchers on this team, the best starters on this team over the last several weeks here. I just don't think that's going to continue. Imanaga, one start, he looks good. If the conditions aren't in his favor, the wind's blowing out a little bit. It's a hot day. He's liable to give up 7 runs in the first 2 innings. Colin Reyes, a huge question mark for me, and Cabrera's been terrible. Edward Cabrera has been awful. So I just don't trust the pitching. And when we saw when that lineup, when they're not all mashing or not collectively mashing 1-9, you know, the team that had 2-10 game winning streaks and then what, almost lost 10 in a row. So they're very streaky. I feel like the fortunes are bound to run out for the Cubs if they really can't afford, they can't afford any more injuries. And the rate that they've been having them this year, it just doesn't spell good. It does not spell good luck for them going down the rest of the season. But again, maybe all three of those teams do hang on to a wild card spot. But if I'm picking one that right now has it and will not, it's going to be your Cubbies. You say the Phillies. What say you? 310-840-4910 is the number to join the show. Predictions for the second half, any and all takeaways on your team or baseball as a whole in the first half. We'll take your reactions when we come back. And we'll also give you out some first half awards. Who's our Cy Young winners? Who's our MVPs? We'll go through when we return. He's Brad Evans. I'm Pat Boyle. This is BetMGM Tonight right here on Westwood One Sports.
2: The Home Run Derby is tonight on Netflix. Bryce Harper and Kyle Schwarber will have home park advantage. Will one of them take the crown in the city of brotherly love? Westwood One Sports.
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1: All right, welcome on back. 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He's Brad Evans. I'm Pat Boyle. The phone number to join the show is 310-840-4910. 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

0: And Wilson Contreras has started us off, and he's got three bombs in his first six swings. So that's a good start for Wilson Contreras.
1: Hey, Brandon, Pat, we already cast a ticket, baby. We just cast a ticket. Wilson Contreras had over 484.5 feet for the longest home run. He's already got one tape measure at 487. The first dude. I'm telling you, man, somebody's got to hit a 500-foot bomb tonight. Hell, it might be Wilson Contreras, who's unloading right now.
0: Oh, my God. He just hit another one, 487. Wow. Oh, my God. Yeah, he is hitting some nukes. Oh, baby. Dude, that might have gone 500 feet right there. You nailed it. Literally, on one of his first swings.
1: I think so.
0: One of his first swings, the longest home run of the night with our friends at BetMGM was, what, 482.5? And Wilson Contreras does it right away. Incredible. Good start for you. Hot start. What a start. All right. Let's give out some first half awards here. And this is just me and Brad's opinion. Doesn't necessarily matter what the hell the odds say, what our friends at BetMGM says. This is what we think. And so we're going to give out our first half Cy Young, first half MVP as well. So let's start with probably the one that has the I would say probably the smallest amount of debate so far, because he's been that damn dominant. But, Brett, I'll let you go a little bit deeper on him. Who is right now your National League Cy Young Award winner here at the halfway break?
1: It is the Miz, Jacob Mizorowski, who has been the shiz, to say the least, for the Milwaukee Brewers. I mean, this is a layup. Significant minus money right now on our friends at BetMGM to take home the coveted honor, and for all the right reasons. I mean, he's number one among all MLB starting pitchers in total WAR at 4.4. He's got a microscopic 1.62 ERA, 13.54 K per nine. That's outrageous. 2.19 walks per nine, so great command overall with the slider and, of course, the heater that's touching 103, close to 104, sometimes deep into games, sometimes over 100 pitches. It could be pitch 102, 103, still smoking the gun at 103 and change miles an hour, not really giving up a lot of long balls, 0.73 home run per nine. Every single advanced metric matches up what you were seeing and live and living color every time he toes the rubber every fifth day. So Jacob Mizorowski, without question, the unrivaled. It's practically the L word. It's practically the G word. It's definitely easy money that you have to shell out for it. He is going to win the Cy Young as long as it remains upright.
0: Yeah, well, you know, again, you threw out that near L word. That's the one thing of caution here moving forward if you're hoping that Mizorowski wins the Cy Young for the full season and not just a first half award, which, you know, they don't give out awards for just half the year. We're giving them out, but Major League Baseball doesn't. Everything you said, I mean, he's incredible. Absolute flamethrower, basically good for double-digit strikeouts every time he steps on the mound, which he, by the way, has done, as a matter of fact, eight times so far this year, including that 15 strikeout one hit gem against the Phillies a month ago. He's nearly untouchable. The 1.62 ERA barely walks any guys. You know, he has the occasional start where he'll walk three or four, but you know, for the most part, you'll have more 10 strikeout no walk outings from Jacob Mizorowski than anything else. The one thing that I do urge some caution here: got scratched from his final start of the first half over the weekend due to fatigue, what the Brewers are calling arm fatigue. Now, again, is this just some classic load management? Probably, but he is likely to resume throwing on Tuesday, is not expected to start during Milwaukee's first series after the All-Star break. So all of a sudden, not starting the last start before the break, not going to start the first start out of the All-Star break. I chalk it up, Brad, to probably some load management here. That is the only thing that could take him down in this running, because as great as Christopher Sanchez has been, as electric as Chris Sale has been with the strikeout numbers, again, Wheeler is coming on. You can't take Chase Burns and even Skeens completely out yet, as human as Skeens has looked. I mean, if there's anybody that's capable of getting themselves right back into this legit race, it would be Paul Skeens. Yeah, for me, it's Mizorowski. Massive favorite. He stays healthy. It's maybe a bit of an asterisk now with this this latest injury news, but he stays healthy. He's winning the award. He is that damn freaking good. AL Cy Young, first half. Brad, if you gave the award today, who would you be giving it to?
1: Well, I'm not giving it to your guy. You're going to make a very fiery argument, I'm sure. I think Dylan Cease, honestly, should get it of the Toronto Blue Jays. Number three right now in war among all MLB starters, including the National League guys. You know, excellent on the surface numbers, 2.58 ERA, a K per nine that's nearly identical to Mizorowski at 13.55. The walks aren't always an issue with him. He can be wildly effective at times. 4.03 walks per nine this year. Not giving up a lot of long balls. 0.46 home runs per nine. I know the Blue Jays as a collective

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1: You know, second most innings pitched in the American League. You look at the strikeouts, 137. That's only behind Dylan Cease. The guy has been automatic. He has been awesome. He has been consistent. And after he did give up 6 runs against the Tigers a couple of starts ago, there was talks of, oh, regression. Oh, Cam Schwitler. Oh, first full season. Oh, he's coming back down to earth. Teams haven't figured out. Yeah. How did he respond in his next outing? 8 innings, 1-run ball, absolutely shoved against the Rays. Struck out 8 batters. This kid is legit. He's got all the tools. He's got that big fastball. The breaking stuff has been phenomenal. He's a gamer, and I think he's only going to continue to dominate in the second half. So I'm giving him the first half American League Cy Young Award, and I think he's going to win the damn thing when everything is said and done in October, or I guess November, whenever the hell they give out the award. All right, finally, top 5 players. I guess we can call it our MVP, but we're going to combine both American League and National League. So if we had to give out one MVP for all of baseball, Brad, who would be your top 5 at the midway point here this 2026 season?
2: All right, I'll start from 5, and I'll count on up to 1. Number 5 is Bobby Witt Jr. of the Kansas City Royals, who a guy that's number 2 in all Major League Baseball in total WAR at 4.8. He's got 30 stolen bases along with 13 home runs over the first half. He's been fantastic, though. Number 41, that's it, in WRC+. A bit of a letdown there. Number 4, James Wood of the Washington Nationals. Phenomenal first half. He's number 3 in total WAR. 279 batting average, 28 home runs, 64 RBI, and an outlandish 89 runs scored. 89 in the first half of the MLB season, along with 15 stolen bases. Got a 410 on base percentage, 984 OPS. He's number 2 in WRC+. Just an incredible year from him in the nation's capital. Number 3 is my AL MVP. That's Yordan Alvarez, who is number 4 in total WAR, 318 batting average, 31 home runs, 70 RBI, 65 runs scored, a king of consistency, over a 1,000 OPS, 426 on base percentage. By the way, number 1 in WRC+. But number 2, it is PCA, Pete Crow Armstrong of Chicago Cubs, best defensive player regardless of position in Major League Baseball. He is number 1 in total WAR at 6.0. Again, Bobby Witt is number 2 in that category at 4.8. PCA on pace, maybe a 40-40, maybe even a 45-45, maybe flirt with a 50-50 campaign. 291 batting average, 21 home runs, 53 RBI, 63 runs scored, 24 steals. He's walking more. Number 6 in WRC+. And, of course, number 1, the two-way stud, that is Shohei Ohtani. My National League MVP pick, which is Captain Obvious. 293 batting average, 22 home runs. And also pitching extraordinarily well, 85 2/3, 2.83 ERA, 1.06 whip, 8 wins, 95 Ks. Just gets it done across the board. He is a modern-day Babe Ruth and maybe the greatest baseball player ever to wear a uniform. So, again, 5, Bobby Witt Jr., 4, James Wood, 3, Yordan Alvarez, 2, PCA, and numero uno is a layup, Shohei Ohtani.
1: I like your list. Mine looks a little bit different, but I like your list. I'm going to go 5-1 here. Give me Junior Caminero at number 5 for the Tampa Bay Rays, following up his breakout season a year ago with another exceptional campaign this year. Rocket of an arm over at third base, plays a great defense. And then on top of that, a 927 OPS. He's already got 28 bombs. He could hit 40 this year with ease. He could hit 45. 59 ribbies. Again, the heart and soul of that Rays lineup that is in first place in the AL East right now. He gets on base. He scores. I'd like to see a couple more stolen bases from him because I think he does have the speed. He just doesn't run all that often. He's only got 2. And then you're talking about a bona fide 5-tool player. But, I mean, the guy is, he just mashes baseballs. I mean, his exit velo is off the freaking chart.

0: yards. Every time he hits it, it's a missile. Caminero at number five. Number four, how about Benny Barrels? Ben Rice, third highest OPS in all of baseball, 971. He has been carrying a Yankees lineup that has been without Aaron Judge for the last month and a half and has been without Giancarlo Stanton for most of the season. And you might ask yourself, oh, well, the Yankees, they had their June swoon. Yeah, they fell from grace when they were one of the best teams in baseball. They still are in terms of their record. But without Aaron Judge over the last month and a half, how this team hasn't completely hit the skids is because of what Ben Rice has been doing in the middle of that order. He's just an absolute animal. 28 bombs, 68 ribbies, and a .279 batting average. For a guy that doesn't hit lefties all that well. For a guy that he can't hit the breaking ball. Oh, if you pitch him outside, he can't hit. He's having a phenomenal campaign, and he's coming into his own as well on the defensive side. So Ben Rice for me is number four. Number three, I'm going to give your guy PCA some love here, and he'd probably be a little bit higher if not for somebody named Shohei Ohtani, because, again, I just don't think there's any chance outside of an Ohtani season-ending injury, knock on wood, no true baseball fan wants to see that PCA can win the MVP. But, damn, in terms of just who's most valuable, he's one of the most valuable players in all of baseball. He has turned into a superstar, nearly batting .300, the OPS over .900. The power is really starting to surface for PCA. He's the only player in baseball right now with 20 and 20. 21 bombs, 24 stolen bases. I can't even hide from it. I can't troll Combs or you or any other Cubs fans. He's the best center fielder in all of baseball. Defensively, he's overall the best center fielder in all of baseball. PCA number three for me. I got Yordan Alvarez at two because I think he's going to win the American League MVP. He's the only player in baseball right now that qualifies, that has an OPS over 1,000. 31 dongs, 70 RBIs. That is second most in all of baseball. And he's not striking out a whole lot either. Like, he gets up there and he gives you incredible at-bats. He's hitting .318. Like, he has just become an all-around machine at the dish. So for that, Alvarez is two. And yes, Shohei, it goes without saying here. Fifth in baseball in OPS. And that's kind of having a down year, right? He's only got 22 home runs. So he might not hit 40, 58 ribbies. The stolen bases are a bit down. He's hitting .293, but that he's still a top five hitter in baseball this year in just about every category, on top of having a really, really great year on the mound with what he's doing for the Dodgers on the bump as well. Ohtani, he's the best player on the planet. He's going to be the greatest player of all time. He already is the greatest player of all time. He's the most valuable player in baseball. So for me, Junior Caminero from the Rays at five, Ben Rice from the Yanks at four, PCA from the Cubbies at three, Yordan Alvarez at two, Shohei, just like you, Brad, at number one.
1: Yeah, as it should be. By the way, I'm watching nothing but piss missiles off the bat of Jordan Walker. The first two batters of this home run derby have been bonkers. Wilson Contreras, he was, you said nukes. They were definitely atomic. The longest shot that he had was 490 feet. Now, Walker's not getting that kind of distance, but the exit velo has got to be off the charts. They are just line drive rockets to the left field bleachers. So those are just the first two participants, and I cannot wait for Munetaki Murakami. He's going to be coming up here. I have him at 7-1 to hit the longest home run of tonight's entire home run derby. Maybe a bit of a stretch after we saw from Contreras, but I'm telling you, man, somebody is going to hit a 500 footer.
0: Yeah. It doesn't seem like we're far off from that happening. Walker, I think, hit 13, and Contreras had what, 13 or 14? So yeah, these
1: 14,
0: guys,
1: I think it was for him. Yeah.
0: Yeah. These guys, these first two have put on an absolute show. Monty says they're both at 13. And Monty also adds, I would have bet the round one over for every guy. Based on the first two, it seems like the books, our friends at BetMGM, seems like everybody was way off in terms of these round one projections. Or it's just that Contreras and Walker are going to be heading into the semifinals without much of a sweat. But we'll give you an update when we come back on the Derby. Plus, we'll get an update on how Brad's Scott Fish fantasy draft is going. It's nearly complete. We'll judge his team when we come back. 310-840-4910. He's Brad Evans. I'm Pat Boyle. This is BetMGM Tonight on Westwood One Sports.
2: We know you're jonesing for some football just like we are. NFL training camps begin opening in 9 days. And yes, we're counting. Your home for the NFL. 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

0: 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BetMGM Tonight with Brad Evans and Pat Boyle. Back now.
1: Welcome on back. BetMGM Tonight, Westwood One Sports. He's Brad Evans. I'm Pat Boyle. The phone number to join the show, 310-840-4910. Jack Caglione's got one swing left. He's going to have to hit a bunch of home runs in a row. Otherwise, it's going to be tough for him to top what both Jordan Walker and Wilson Contreras did to start off the Derby. Both those guys hit 13. Caglione pops one up, so he hits 8, although a couple of Titanic moonshots, to say the least. I mean, that's been the theme so far, Brad. Routinely, balls hitting 470, 480 feet so far. This has been majestic, I think is the right word, so what we've seen so far.
2: Yeah, no doubt. Moonshots galore. There's no question about it. Again, Wilson Contreras leading the way with the longest tape measure at 490. Exit velo just off the charts, really, for all three of those guys. You know, I thought Jack Caglione had a bit of an advantage. I got the short porch there and right. I don't think he hit enough of line drive shots like Jordan Walker did. In the left field bleachers, taking advantage of the wind, going out to right about 8 miles an hour. He was getting most of his, big shots, big flies out to center field. Hit one over the hedge of the batter's eye in center field. That was ridiculous. He did have a very upper decker because there's two upper decks at Citizens Bank. He hit it in the tallest one out to right. I think it was like 477, 478. Officially measured there by the Netflix broadcast. But Caglione on the outside looking in, I blame his dad.
1: Yeah, I mean, he also hit a lot of line drives that just never got up. I mean, he ripped a couple that were 110 miles an hour off the bat, just didn't get the lift on it. So, again, 8 home runs seemed like that would have been a pretty good number to start the night, but not after what Wilson Contreras and Jordan Walker did. They both hit 13. All right. We'll keep you posted on the Home Run Derby, 310-840-4910. Brett, let's get an update here on your Scott Fish fantasy draft because it is almost complete. And I got to be honest, your team is looking pretty, pretty good as it's filling us out here. So I think we were through with round 6 last time you gave us an update. Now we're through round 12. Let us know how your team is shaping up.
2: Again, super flex format, premium scoring for receptions from a tight end at 1.5. Overall, 1 point per reception, 6 points per passing touchdown. So I was drafted in 11th spot in a 12-team draft. I went CeeDee Lamb, number one. I could not believe the CMC football factor. Christian McCaffrey was available in the second round, so I pounced like a panther. Wow! On his services. Then I followed Jackson Dart against Superflex, which essentially means a 2-quarterback format. And then took a little bit of a risk with Malik Nabers there and 4.02 with that pick. We'll see if that shakes out. Carnell Tate after that, then Sam Laporta. Again, premium scoring for a tight end. That was in round 6, round 7. Mandatory Montgomery at Jackals. I thought that was a great value. Round 8, Baker Mayfield is my second quarterback. I love that selection. And then I paired that with Kenneth Gainwell, who I think is going to be more valuable this season than his tag team partner and Bucky Irving there in Tampa. Fall with another tight end and Britton Strange, my second one. Cam Ward, you want to have at least 3 starting quarterbacks and a super flex. He's my pick in round 11. And then Jaden Higgins of the Houston Texans in round 12 to round out so far. And I got another like 6 more rounds to go. I like Higgins' upside. The downside of C.J. Stroud, but everything clicks. That's a guy that could be sneaky good as a red zone weapon. Could be a 6-8 touchdown season. Could be a breakout campaign for Higgins this year. So, Kenneth Gainwell, Pat, I want to get your thoughts on him. Is it crazy to think what I just laid out to our audience that he outplays Bucky Irving coming off that shoulder injury this year?
1: No, I don't, especially for fantasy purposes. No, I don't think that's crazy at all. I mean, look at what Kenneth Gainwell did in the pass catching department last year. 73 catches for the Pittsburgh Steelers for 486 yards. Now, again, a lot of that was because of Aaron Rodgers having to get some short passes, get rid of it quickly. But, again, that's his strength. That's who he has built an NFL career around. And let's not act like the guy can't run the ball. 99 rushing yards in a week 4 game against Minnesota last year, 92 against your Bears, 80 in week 15. So, yeah, he is a dual threat. And, you know, with all the issues that we saw, physical issues with Bucky Irving towards the end of last year, I think this top spot in the running back room might be up for grabs for Tampa Bay, especially with a new offensive coordinator coming in and Zach Robinson. So, no, I don't think that's crazy at all.
2: Yeah. Yeah, and I think you're exactly right. Cam Gainwell is a guy that's going just criminally late in standard drafts. Again, I got him in round 9 in this exercise. And there's premium scoring for receptions at all positions. Of course, the super flex element drags the value down. But, you know, in single drafts where you only have like one quarterback, he's the guy you're getting consistently like round 6, round 7. He is going to exceed his ADP this year. Again, I'm telling you, folks, Kenneth Gainwell will outplay Bucky Irving this season.
1: All right, Brad, we'll bid you adieu, brother. Enjoy the rest of the Home Run Derby. Can't wait for 6 p.m. Eastern tomorrow.
2: Come on, Moody Talk, I need more moonshots.
1: All right, we'll do hot or cold to keep you posted on the Derby when we return. BetMGM.
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15: Westwood One presents Today in Women's Sports. We'd like to salute Linda Noskova, who won the Wimbledon's singles title on Saturday. She defeated her friend and fellow Czech, Karolina Muchová, in 3 sets to win her first career Grand Slam tournament championship. 2 years ago, Linda Noskova's mother passed away right before Wimbledon, and after her historic victory Saturday, she reflected on her journey at the All England Club.
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11: 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But I think she would be proud. 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

0: p.m. tonight here on Westwood One Sports. 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Great show so far. Awesome show. And we are right in the thick of the Home Run Derby. We're keeping you posted, keeping you updated on that. Mooney Taka Murakami, decent showing. I'd say unlikely he's going to make the semifinals. He hit 9 home runs, including a 466-foot bomb. But tough to follow the first two acts of the night. Wilson Contreras of the Red Sox at 13, including a 490-foot home run. And Jordan Walker of the Cardinals hit 13 home runs as well. Jack Caglione of the Royals hit 8. And Murakami, the White Sox rookie sensation, just hit 9. So we're keeping you posted on the Home Run Derby. Schwarber's going to be up next. You still have Ben Rice. You still have Junior Caminero, the reigning finalist. And you still have Bryce Harper, the 2018 champion, in his home ballpark this year in Philadelphia, still to come. If you want to join the show on anything else we've talked about, whether or not it's title or bust for the L.A. Rams this season, going off of the news over the weekend that Aaron Donald was at the practice facility working out in pads. You add that on to the fact that they went to the NFC title game last year. Stafford, the reigning MVP. They traded for Myles Garrett. They traded for Trent McDuffie. I think they've got the best roster on paper. I think it's hard most years to say that any NFL teams is title or bust. I think it's the case this year at the LA Rams. It is title or bust. 310-840-4910. We also chatted with Chris McPherson, who covers the Eagles for PhiladelphiaEagles.com. Brad and I did our three-point stance. We talked some baseball. So, again, if you want to get in on the phones, you can call, you can text 310-840-4910. But we're going to do hot or cold here an hour earlier than we normally do. And to be fully honest, to be fully transparent with you, the listener, the viewer, I feel like we've had some fiery debates in hot or cold. We've had some fiery debates. Once we get a little bit later on into the show, I mean, I don't know, maybe it's, you know, the creatures come out at night. So we're going to do hot or cold here to kick off hour number four. And that means that everybody's favorite Cubs, Bears, Homer, and everybody's favorite producer gets in on the show here. And that is Brandon Combs. Combs, what's going on, brother? How are you enjoying the Derby so far? What do you think of the new format?
1: I love the new format. I've been clamoring for this new format for a long time because it's more like the old format. It's not exactly the old format, but it's closer to it. And I think it's better for the hitters. I think you're going to see a better show year after year with this. I completely agree with Jeff Passan, who I respect and admire for a lot of his baseball acumen, but he did not sound good with his take today. Ever the ESPN slobberer, if you will, Jeff Passan.
0: Yeah, I mean, come on, that was just like you could read right through somebody's argument.
1: Yes.
0: Now Passan, who always talks up the game of baseball, whether and even at times when he probably shouldn't, and he kind of tends to be an optimist. Oh, I think this new format's going to stink because the clock was so great. There's going to be too much downtime. I mean, come on. Could you just say what the truth is, and that it's on Netflix. It's not on ESPN. And so you got to be a company guy, right? Because I agree with you, man. I think the clock made it impossible to enjoy fully as fans. And I know that a lot of people say, well, everybody just has the Josh Hamilton round in their mind as to why this format's better. Getting back to, you know, it's not the 10 outs, but getting rid of the clock. Absolutely not. I mean, trying to watch the Home Run Derby over the last couple of years, they had to literally split the screen because you wanted to watch how far the home runs were going, but you couldn't even enjoy it because the next pitch is rolling in there 5 seconds later. So you take the clock away. They've got 20 swings here in the first round. You get to enjoy every tape shot home run. The hitters don't have to rush and tire themselves out. And by the way, for all the downtime, because a guy might take two pitches in a row, how about the stupid timeouts that they were able to take last year because of the clock, because they had to swing at almost every pitch? That was annoying in of itself. So I agree. The new format, it's been fantastic. We're only halfway through round one, but I love it.
1: Yeah, and seeing some of the reactions of the players that are there watching the Home Run Derby as well, not even participating, and being able to do that without having to worry about the clock, the sideline interviews. Like right now they're interviewing Cody Bellinger as Ben Rice is up there hitting. Like listening to those and being able to enjoy those and not miss pitches and not have this time, and for these guys to not feel rushed through their process, that's the whole point of the Home Run Derby. That's what it's always been. That's what the, if you are a true baseball fan, and if you are a guy who used, like myself, who's a psychopath about baseball, used to watch ESPN Classic and watch the nine inning Home Run Derbies back when Mickey Mantle was playing in them, where you get three outs an inning. Like those are that's when it's at its most fun, when they are able to take their time, when they're able to admire their shots, when they are able to be selective on pitches as opposed to just rushing through it with time. I just think it's a better format, and I think that you're going to see that come through. I don't think you're going to see the Josh Hamilton rounds are you know, few and far between. So I think you'll still see shows. I think Kyle Schwarber will put on a show tonight. And I think it's going to be fun the rest of the way. I think it's going to be interesting to see. Your boy Ben Rice needs to pick it up here, though.
0: Yeah, I mean, look, it's fine with me if he doesn't, because, you know, again, I more so than – look, honestly, I don't want Ben Rice to go far. I'm sorry, call me stupid. I'm sure there's data. I'm sure history could tell you otherwise that Home Run Derby doesn't ruin a guy's swing. But honestly, Ben Rice, one and done, that's fine by me, because he could still win the American League MVP this year. I don't have to worry about his swing going in the tank, and he could just go right back to mashing baseballs all over the field and not just having to try to put him over the fence. So honestly, I say this with 100% honesty, Combs, I want him to lose round one, and also because I need Harper, you know, for my bet to make the semifinals. So, you know, 13 from Walker,
1: well, Monty just called
0: to start the round wasn't that good of a sign.
1: Yeah, Monty just said that Ben Rice is going to be the guy in the second half that slumps because of the Derby.
0: No, absolutely not. I mean, look at these swings he's taking. Man, he's hitting frozen ropes into the gap in right center field. His swing is perfect. His swing is going to be just fine. And he's got a righty throwing him to him anyway. So if it was a lefty, then, you know, maybe. But no.
1: Okay.
0: Ben Rice ain't slumping.
1: All right. I guess we're going to find out here in a couple of weeks. Going to find out. All right. You ready to do some hot or cold?
0: Yes, sir. By the way, I thought, did they change the lineup? Because I thought Schwarber was supposed to go fourth or fifth, and we're on number five, and Schwarber hasn't gone, and they just showed Caminero walking out of the dugout, which I'm guessing means he's next. So did Schwarber, get himself moved back, and they're going to go Schwarber, Harper to finish?
1: Yeah, I'm pretty sure it'll be the two hometown guys going last. It really should be. So, yeah. Yeah, I don't think he was ever meant to hit. I think it was always going to be that way.
0: Well, whatever I saw on Twitter, then it must have been Cap. It must have been false advertising.
1: Had to have been.
0: Let me see if I can quickly pull that up here.
1: You know, we were talking before the show, before we get into hot or cold, and I was telling you that I was, you know, watching, you know, the McAfee show today, and I could hear in the background they were testing the audio, and in the back in the audio, they had the PA guy, whoever he is out in Philly, practicing for the Home Run Derby and doing sound checks and all that stuff, which is normal, and he does the sound checks during the soundtrack, you could hear him say, "All right, fans, here are your finalists for the Home Run Derby." And it was Kyle Schwarber and Bryce Harper. So if that's the final, hot or cold, the Home Run Derby is rigged like WWE.
0: No, cold. The Home Run Derby is not rigged. First of all, I was right. It was Schwarber was initially supposed to go fourth and Murakami was supposed to go seventh. They swapped them. MLB's account, official account, tweeted it, updating batting order. So I don't know. Maybe I wonder if they asked Schwarber, hey, would you like to go seven? Or if they just said, you know what, this is like, let's make the Philly guys, just save them for last. But yeah, Schwarber was initially supposed to go fourth. No, Cole, how can you rig the home run derby? Are you gonna, either the guy hits the ball over the fence or he doesn't. Like, how are you rigging it? It's one thing if they're supposed to make it hard for the guys to hit home runs. I mean, it's batting practice. How could you possibly rig that? There's no way. I think if anything, that's the Phillies PA person just choosing the two hometown guys as a test to say the finalist names rather than anything else.
1: I agree. I mean, it was just something that when I heard it, I was like, that was interesting, because if it is the final, you know how many meatheads are going to be on social media and they're going to play that clip and you're going to be able to hear it in the background. And then you're going to have all of these meatheads on social media saying that this thing is rigged. And this is the age that we're in now, where everybody wants to believe that every sport is not on the up and up. There's no way. I mean, it's just not rigged. It's just not. I agree.
0: I feel like there's a decent chance. No, because honestly, I can't see a world where Schwarber struggles in the first round. I will say there's a decent chance neither of those guys make the final. I know Schwarber is the odds-on favorite, and so if anybody, you would think it's him. But I mean, dude, that first round from Contreras and Walker, they mashed. And again, you only get 15 swings in the next round, so I don't think fatigue is going to be a big factor. We all thought the lefties would have the advantage. So far, Murakami, Caglione, and Rice, the three lefties, all have the fewest. Walker and Contreras, the two righties, they have the most home runs. Go figure. And it's a short porch in right field for the lefties, too.
1: Yeah. Yeah. I mean, it just goes to show, look, on any given night, I mean, where it depends on how hot or how cold you can get. And it also depends on your swing. I don't think some of these guys naturally hit for power. But Wilson Contreras, you don't look at him as a premier home run hitter. You don't look at Jordan Walker as a premier home run hitter. But these are guys that in batting practice can launch some shots and put on a show, and it's fun. But their swings aren't conducive to hit, 35 or 40 home runs in a round. Like, that's what I'm saying. I don't think you're ever going to see, that type of thing again. At least not from these guys that are in this. Maybe Schwarber, maybe Bryce Harper. But for the rest of these guys, I thought you'd get a better showing from Munetaka Murakami, to be honest with you, because he's been through a couple of these already in Japan. But it just goes to show. I mean, it just depends on the players, on their swings, the pitches they're getting, and how hot or cold they can get. Speaking of hot or cold, you like how I did there? We call that a transition, like a freaking professional.
0: Look at you, radio pro.
1: Like a pro. All right. Last week, you said, as Justin Verlander announced his retirement, and I think you were a prisoner of the moment, but maybe you still believe this 4 or 5 days later. You said Justin Verlander was a top 5 pitcher of all time?
0: 10. Top 10.
1: Is that what you said? Top 10. Okay. All right. Well, I'm going to go hot or cold, and I'll just go ahead and answer, because you just said you're hot on it. You think he's a top 10 pitcher of all time. Hot or cold, Justin Verlander's a top 10 pitcher of all time. And I'm going to say cold as ice, and you are out of your freaking mind. Look, I know he's put up some good numbers.
0: Hold on. You posed the question as Justin Verlander. All right, never mind. Monty changed it, because Monty's a pro. You initially had not a top 10. So you're saying Justin Verlander is a top 10 pitcher of all time, and you're saying that is ice cold, a.k.a. Verlander is not a top 10 pitcher. I would love to hear why. I know I cut you off, but continue, please.
1: Look, I know he's put up Hall of Fame numbers. I know he's been very good. He's been great throughout his career. I understand that. But top 10 of all time in pitchers is just wild to me. Because not only that, I don't even know that he's top 10 in his era of pitchers. But top 10 all time. So I want you to stop me when you get to a name on my list, on my top 10 list, that you think he is better than, and you would take him over. Okay? You good with that? Let's do that.
0: Yeah. Yeah.
1: Cy Young. Would you take him over Cy Young?
0: I mean, I already see where this is going to go. Cy Young pitching in the dead ball era, but sure, he had 511 career wins. They named the award after him. Sure, you can have that one. I won't fight you on the first one, although I should.
1: 700 and something complete games.
0: Yeah, I mean, again, Walter Johnson. Completely different
1: game. I understand, but you're talking about all time, so you have to put all time in there. You have to. Walter Johnson, who had, I mean, he had velocity that a lot of people say back then he was throwing 100 miles an hour. He had 100 mile an hour fastball, people say, and holds the all-time shutout record. Would you take him over Walter Johnson?
0: People say, I mean, there's no proof.
1: One of those guys that doesn't think Babe Ruth existed because there's no proof?
0: No, I do, but you're saying people say Walter Johnson threw 100 miles an hour. There's actually, like, there's zero proof that he threw 100 miles an hour, and he pitched in the 1910s and the 1920s. So, no, I'm going to stop you there.
1: People say Jesus died and then rose 3 days later. Do you not believe it? Because you weren't there to see it?
0: Well, depending on your religion, I can answer that one of two ways.
1: All right, so let's go with some more modern pitchers that are on my list. Greg Maddux. Is he better than Greg Maddux?
0: No.
1: Why are you thinking so long? All right. Is he better than Randy Johnson?
0: No.
1: Is he better than Roger Clemens?
0: No.
1: Is he better than Pedro Martinez?
0: Close.
1: Oh, my. He's better. Pedro Martinez. His peak might be the best peak in all of baseball history. And you're saying he might be better than Pedro Martinez?
0: I'm saying it's close.
1: You are out of your mind. You are out of your frame. I think at this point you realize that you're getting close to 10, and at some point you're going to have to squeeze them in there. So you're just going to be like, it's close, but it's really
0: not. We're getting close to like the 10th, you know, 8th, 9th, 10th best pitchers of all time. And Verlander he's now in the conversation.
1: Okay. Is he better than Tom Seaver?
0: Yes.
1: 300 plus wins, 3,600 plus strikeouts. I mean, the Miracle Mets. I mean, you're out of your mind.
0: You saying the Miracle Mets means nothing. Verlander's going to finish. He's going to finish with almost the same amount of strikeouts as Tom Seaver in an era where strikeout. Well, I guess you could. Well, it depends. But he's going to have the same amount, if not more, than Cy Young's. Did Tom Seaver ever win MVP?
1: Did Tom Seaver ever win MVP? Rookie of the Year, three-time Cy Young, 12-time All-Star, three-time ERA title. No, he never won an MVP. Did finish second in MVP voting 1 year.
0: Well, that guy Justin Verlander, I don't know if you know this, Combs. He won the MVP, won the Triple Crown the 1 year as well.
1: Pat. He's not better than Tom Seaver.
0: Verlander's a better pitcher than Seaver.
1: Is Verlander better than Sandy Koufax?
0: Probably, because Sandy Koufax, here's the thing. Is peak Sandy Koufax better than peak Justin Verlander? Probably. Sandy Koufax had a half of a career. So Verlander, the longevity and his peak and his all-time ranks and his postseason dominance and the fact that he won an MVP. Yes, he's got a better career than Sandy Koufax.
1: I think you're crazy. And then 10th on my list, Nolan Ryan.
0: I would probably put Nolan Ryan ahead of Verlander, but I would say I'll take him over Koufax. I'll take him over Seaver. And I'd say it's close between him and Pedro.
1: Dude, it's not.
0: You also threw out Walter Johnson and Cy Young.
1: I know you were young.
0: From 120 years ago.
1: I know you were a baby when Pedro Martinez was pitching. But, I mean, Pedro Martinez was, to me, Pedro Martinez, personally, pitchers that I've watched is the greatest pitcher I've ever watched pitch. Triple crown, three-time Cy Young, you know, obviously World Series, five-time ERA title. I mean, this guy had a peak in which his ERA never crept over three in a seven-year span. Never even got close to creeping over three in a seven-year span, Pat. The closest he got was 289 in 98. He went 190, 289, 207, 174, 239, 226, 222. Like, this, Pedro Martinez is one of, he's not even close to Pedro Martinez. Justin Verlander's great, don't get me wrong. I think he's great. But when you start putting together all-time lists and you start putting together things that guys were able to accomplish all-time, I just don't think Verlander is top 10. I don't even know if he, I would say top 20 probably. He's probably going to be in that 15 to 20 range for me. But in the top 10, there's no way I could ever squeeze Justin Verlander into a top 10 ranking. Especially in this era.
2: By the way, that might be the most egregious thing you've ever said into a microphone. That he is not even top 10 in his era? I mean, Combs, come on. Like, you want to qualify Pedro Martinez, all that, three-time Cy Young, this, triple crown. Verlander, three-time Cy Young, triple crown, MVP, eighth in history in strikeouts, top 40 in wins. And in the last 10 years, wins have become a nearly useless stat for pitchers. Not only that, the postseason, two-time World Series champion, ALCS, MVP, 10-time All-Star. And in terms of his postseason rank, holds the all-time baseball record for postseason strikeouts and top two all-time for postseason games started and innings pitched. The guy not only shows up on a year-to-year basis over the last 20 years, shows up when it matters most. That, for me, is what puts him into the top 10 of all time.
1: I just look at the things that Verlander, again, Verlander is great, and I look at his numbers, and yes, look, to me, strikeouts for pitchers nowadays are a little bit inflated to me because of the style of hitters now. Like, striking out guys now compared to striking out guys in the 60s, 70s, 80s, 90s is a lot easier. I mean, we talk all the time. I talk all the time about Barry Bonds. And you know my affection for Barry Bonds and where he stands in his career. He had one season in his 22-year career where he struck out more than 100 times, and that was his rookie season. Every other year after that, he never struck out more than 93 times. And you've got guys now, Shohei Ohtani struck out more than 150 times in seven straight seasons. Like, there are the strikeout rate now for players compared to what it was is astronomical. So when you tell me that a guy is close now with 3,500 strikeouts, it's not the same as it was for those pitchers back then.
2: But how many of those, like, when would you say we got a, like, what year would you like to put it at as, like, all right, like, this is the year, when we look back in history, this is the year of the line of demarcation as to when strikeouts really started to skyrocket, because Verlander has had one season in the last 6 years with more than 150 strikeouts. He did the majority of his damage from the years 2007 to 2019. So even if strikeouts really have significantly risen here in just the last 5-6 years, he really hasn't had that many strikeouts during that time frame.
1: I would tell you about 2015 is probably about that range where it really took off, because I think if you look back at it, I think like 2010 strikeout rates were at like 17%, maybe even 16% in Major League Baseball. When you look at 2015, I think they were close to like 20% in Major League Baseball. And then I think now, if you look at it, it's probably, I would guess that if I looked at it now, it's probably somewhere around 25 to 28% for strikeout rates in Major League Baseball. I just think that, and Kyle Schwarber is just finding a groove right here with one swing left. I just think that you're looking at a different era of baseball where if you're pitching in the 90s when, or even in the early 2000s, I mean, I remember watching a guy like Aramis Ramirez. I loved watching Aramis Ramirez, and the guy wouldn't strike. He never struck out, I don't think, more than 75 times in a season. And I mean, that was a guy who was a free swinger, but he just put bat to ball. I think if I look at, Vladimir Guerrero Sr., I don't know what his strikeout rate was, but he's the greatest bad ball hitter I've ever seen.
2: Mm-hmm.
1: And his strikeout rate probably isn't even anywhere close to what these guys are now. Because it was all about contact back then. Guys coveted hitting 300, 400. 400 was the goal for all of the great hitters. 300 was the benchmark. If you hit under 300, you weren't a good hitter. Now 240. If you hit 240, you're batting third in the lineup. It's insane.
2: Yeah. Oh, by the way, Schwarber finishes with 10 home runs. Needed 11 for him in that first round. Damn. And now it's going to come down to, just to redirect here. We can finish the argument here in just a second. So Cominero, by the way, hit 12. So Schwarber's at 10. So it's either Schwarber or Harper who's getting through to the next round. Both of them can't get through. But, yeah, Schwarber just, man, he didn't get going until it was too late. He got into a groove, but it was too late. And he didn't go deep on his last pitch. That was the big issue there. Yeah, you know, again, I still think that you look back at the last 6-7 years of Verlander's career, and you're only getting a small fraction of the strikeouts that he had throughout his career. So I think maybe you're just jealous that he gets to go home to Kate Upton every night. Trust me, I am too, to a certain degree.
3: I am jealous of that. Yeah,
2: he's a top 10 pitcher of all time. He is. You want to weigh in on the conversation? Me and Combs, we've found something to argue about yet again. Surprise, surprise. 310-840-4910. I say Verlander, top 10, without a doubt. Combs says no shot. What about you? 310-840-4910. We'll hit some more hot or cold stuff when we return. I'm going to give you my thoughts on Yannick Sinner winning Wimbledon yesterday, his fifth Grand Slam title already. And we'll get you another Home Run Derby update when we return. This is BetMGM Tonight right here on Westwood One Sports.
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1: Contreras, Jordan Walker, they're both going through. They started the night, both hit 13 back-to-back. It looked like we were set for a one hell of a derby when that happened. And look, we still are, but those are the top two numbers. Junior Caminero is through to the semifinals again. He hit 12, and then it's down to the two Phillies to see which one is going to go to the semifinals. Schwarber hit 10, and Bryce Harper is at 8 with one swing left. If you hit a home run with your last swing, you keep going. So he's got to hit 2 in a row here. And then if he finishes at 10, it would come down to who hit the furthest home run, which I don't know who that was, but it's not going to matter anyway because Harper's done. He finishes with 8. Schwarber's through to the semifinals. It's going to be Schwarber versus Contreras, and it'll be Jordan Walker versus Junior Caminero for the semifinals at the Home Run Derby. Harper just got off to way too slow of a start. I think he only had one home run in his first 7 swings, and that really did him in, which stinks because I picked him to win it. Combs?
2: Yeah, no, it does stink. The fact that it came down to Harper or Schwarber stinks for the Philly fans, right? Because that's what the All-Star game is all about. It's all about the fans, even though they shouldn't be voting for the All-Stars. This game is for the fans, and that's what this is all about. So it stinks for them that, you know, you're not going to see both hometown guys in the semifinals or maybe even in the finals. But hopefully for them, you know, Schwarber, and I love me some Kyle Schwarber, so kind of rooting for Schwarbs as well. And we'll see how it goes. I mean, it does stink, man, because I do like him as well. But my guy's out too. I had Munetaka Murakami.
1: Yeah, I worried about Murakami is the fact that he just came off the IL on Friday with the hamstring injury.
2: I'm surprised the White Sox allowed it.
1: Right? That's what I was thinking. That was crazy. I thought that we mentioned that on Friday. I think me and Kate, when we were talking about it, you were off, and I was like, this is kind of crazy. The White Sox are going to allow him to hit in the Home Run Derby. He just came off the IL from a grade 2 hamstring strain. You're going to let him go up there and try to crank home runs? I mean, they definitely told him, hey, like, tone it. Like, dude, you better not go nuts here. You better tone it down. Look, I don't know. How can you tell somebody to, like, let's say try 70% in a Home Run Derby? I mean, again, I would think it's hard for a guy that's an elite athlete like him and most of these guys in the Home Run Derby to sustain or suffer an injury during the Derby. But when you're only a few days removed from getting cleared to play baseball because of a grade 2 hamstring strain, I always thought that was kind of nuts. But I'm sure the White Sox ownership deep down, they're probably like, whoo, thank God we did not want him winning that thing.
2: Yeah, no, absolutely not. Caught off guard by this tweet that has since been deleted that went out. I'll tell you about it during the break, and we'll decide whether or not we should bring it to air. But very, very interesting, to say the least. I think that when you're watching a home run derby, and I think that, you know, Murakami, for everything with the injuries, you want to watch your guys go, and the White Sox deserve to have Murakami as a representative in the All-Star game. I just might have had him sit this one out. I mean, we've had other players. I mean, Vladimir Guerrero Jr. decided to sit the All-Star game out. Like, and he's healthy. Sometimes you just need that break, and where Murakami, one, coming off an injury, two, playing his first year in a season where you're going to play 162 games. Now, granted, he just had 2 months off, so he's not going to play 162 games, but that wears on your body when you're playing later into a year than normal. So, yeah, it's definitely, you know, for White Sox fans and for the White Sox,

0: if you're telling him to tone it down, maybe he tones it down a little bit, but you're not going into a competition like that. These guys want to win, man. They're competitors. There's not one of these guys are agreeing to do the Home Run Derby thinking, yeah, you know what, I'll take it easy though. No, they want to win. Every single one of these guys, every single one of these eight guys who are competing tonight, the four guys who aren't in the semifinals are probably pissed they're not in the semifinals.
1: That is true. That is very true. Yeah, and Harper's kid, I think, was crying.
0: Yes.
1: Crying because his dad didn't make the semifinals. Like, it's the Home Run Derby. And I get it. Yeah. For an eight-year-old kid, however old his kid is, he looks like he's at most 8 years old. Like, that's probably everything that he cares about. He literally had tears in his eyes before Harper's round even ended. I mean, talk about having no faith in your dad to get on a roll at the end of a round. But yeah, no, I mean, I don't think these guys sign up to compete and participate in this if they're not going to take it seriously. So I think it's been great so far. And, you know, like I said, I don't know how many people would have had Wilson Contreras and Jordan Walker in the semis, but they were the top two home run hitters. Cominero and Schwarber, yeah, last year's finalist. And Schwarber, who is an absolute animal, and we saw what he did in the swing-off last year, not a shock. And that probably would be the best final. But then again, I mean, Wilson Contreras had the round of the first round. He put on an absolute show. So hopefully he's still got some juice left in the tank. But isn't that funny, Combs? Out of the four semifinalists, three of them right-handed hitters. With how much of an advantage it is being a lefty at CBP, and with the wind, we got some weather forecast. The wind was blowing out to right field. Three out of the four are righties. That seems like a bit of a surprise.
0: Yeah. No, it definitely does, especially, you know, obviously, like you mentioned, the short porch in Philly. You would think that the lefties had the advantage, but, I mean, again, it just goes to show, like, this is just about your swing, and it's about who gets hot at the right times. And tonight it just happened to be the righties. I don't know which way, I haven't seen, like, the wind direction or if the wind's even a factor tonight. Maybe the wind is helping the right-handed hitters a little bit, but yeah, no, it's been interesting to watch. And a lot the lefties, a lot of the big shots from the lefties too have gone to straightaway center field over that the batter's eye. So it's almost like they weren't pulling the ball enough. And it's been a right-handed hitter's kind of night.
1: Yeah, no, I did mention, I think the forecast, the one that I saw and I trusted it, was that the wind was blowing out to right field. But, maybe Mother Nature, you know, had a little changing of her sails. She threw up the jig boom, if you will, and changed directions. 310-840-4910. We'll take a short break. The semifinals are set. We'll get you updated on the Home Run Derby when we return. I'll also talk a little bit of tennis. Three out of four Grand Slams are completed in the books. Yannick Sinner repeats as Wimbledon champion. What it means for the sport, what it means going forward, and can Carlos Alcaraz come back for the U.S. Open and reclaim his throne? We'll talk a little tennis when we return. 310-840-4910. I'm Pat Boyle. 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
2: The Home Run Derby is tonight on Netflix. Bryce Harper and Kyle Schwarber will have home park advantage. Will one of them take the crown in the city of brotherly love? Westwood One Sports.
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0: lines, late games, and breaking angles. BetMGM Tonight with Brad Evans and Pat Boyle. Back now.
1: Six home runs. One of them was a 491-foot bomb. And I mean bomb. It was either five or six. He might have actually only hit five. But again, you get five fewer swings here in the semifinal round. So once it gets to the semifinals, now it's just head-to-head bracket style here. So I believe Cominero just finished with five. Thank you, Monty. And now we will see if Jordan Walker can best that. And then it'll be Schwarber versus Wilson Contreras to see who's going to go to the championship round. It's been a great derby so far. We'll have more thoughts on that. We'll get back to some hot or cold at the top of the hour, but I want to talk some tennis real quick. And again, number to join the show, 310-840-4910. Jannik Sinner taking out Sasha Zverev in the Wimbledon final yesterday was way closer of a match than I thought it would be. And just for reference, you know, our friends at BetMGM, they had Sinner at nearly minus 500 on the money line. So he's a big favorite, not a surprise. He had beaten Zverev, was it going into the match, nine times in a row. This head-to-head started out 4-1 in favor of Zverev. But just as Sinner has done to basically everybody in the sport outside of Alcaraz, in the last 3 years, he has become a machine who is unbeatable. And so he had won nine in a row against Zverev. And some of those in debilitating fashion, like demoralizing fashion. He beat him, I think it was the Madrid final on clay, 6-1, 6-1, just utterly destroyed him. Zverev made this contest, and he did because his biggest weakness of his career, and the reason why Zverev did not have a single Grand Slam title, and a lot of people were calling him the greatest player to never win a Grand Slam title until a month ago, is because of his forehand. He gets defensive. He kind of goes into retreats into a defensive shell when matches become tight, does not attack enough, relies on just his baseline consistency and his big serve, his first serve, which is huge. I think the combination of finally winning a Grand Slam, he won the French Open, Alcaraz, in case you missed it, missed the French Open. He also missed Wimbledon. Sinner got knocked out in that French Open a month ago, couldn't compete with the 100-degree heat in Paris, collapsed from one of the most epic collapses you'll ever see in the history of sports. And that opened the field. Zverev didn't even face a top 10 player in his route to the French Open title. But hey, he won it, and it counts. And as much as anybody wants to take it away from you, they cannot. Nadal had some easy French Open wins. Federer had some easy Wimbledon wins. Djokovic has had some cakewalk runs to Grand Slam titles. So Zverev won that. I think that took the pressure off of him to a certain degree, to a certain extent. He also was never really great on grass. And the fact that, you know, again, he had a pretty easy draw to the final, but still got there while barely dropping sets was impressive as well. But his forehand, and maybe Sasha Zverev, who, if you ask me, you ask other tennis fans, can he ever beat Sinner in a Grand Slam match, a best of five? And now in the last year, because he has beaten Alcaraz a couple of times in Grand Slams. But now how much Alcaraz's game has improved. If you ask yourself moving forward a month ago, could Zverev beat either of those guys in a best of five? The answer is probably no. 99% of the time, no. You would need an injury, which is what Alcaraz was injured during their Australian Open semifinal and still came back to beat him. But now that might have changed. He might have changed the calculus on the next 5 years of tennis. Whereas a lot of us think that it's Sinner and Alcaraz winning every single Grand Slam, and it was in the last 2 years up until the French Open. Maybe Zverev can nick another one or two of them. And don't get me wrong, I think the Sinner-Alcaraz rivalry is incredible for the sport. It is way more like 95% great for the sport of tennis and 5% bad in the sense that a lot of these tournaments will be boring because we are just waiting for Sinner Alcaraz in the final. And Zverev can disrupt that a little bit. If he can continue to attack with his forehand the way he did, he won the first set. He didn't get broken until the third set. He didn't have his serve broken to the third set. I don't even think he faced a break point to the third set. He won the first set tiebreak. Second set tiebreak, he wins that. He's up 2-0. But Sinner, just as he always does, in the clutch moments, he's a robot. He doesn't feel pressure. And he had his defend. He had his title to defend. And I think he leaned on the head-to-head history. And I don't think Zverev collapsed. I don't think he choked. I think over time, over the course of that match, the better player won. I don't think Zverev retreated into a shell. He kept attacking. He played great tennis. He made Sinner work for it. But Jannik Sinner, I found it very interesting after in the post-match, you know, podium interview, Zverev said, it's why you're the best player on the planet. And I think Zverev chose those words carefully. I think he realized that, saying you're the best player on the planet, not mentioning Alcaraz, because Zverev can beat Alcaraz. He's got a better chance of beating him than he does Sinner. And I think Zverev knows he was never winning that French Open if Alcaraz was in that tournament. So it was a great final yesterday.
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You could watch the show live on YouTube. 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Again, that's 310-840-4910. Been a great show so far. A lot of football early on. Talk to Chris McPherson, who covers the Eagles from PhiladelphiaEagles.com. Talk some baseball as well. Gave out some first half awards. Talked a little tennis just before. But we've been keeping you posted here over the last 2 hours on what has been an electric home run derby that is nearly into the championship round. Jordan Walker knocks out Junior Caminero, and now he awaits on the second semifinal between Kyle Schwarber and Wilson Contreras. And Schwarber is looking pretty damn good. He's got 6 home runs. Make that 7. Oh, my goodness. Schwarber might hit more home runs in this round with 5 fewer swings than he did in the opening round. He's got 7 bombs on 11 swings. This new format, which is kind of a hearkening back to the old format, slightly different. I thought it was going to be great, and I think it has been. I think this has been an awesome home run derby. The one thing I will complain about is, of course, it took them to like 8:25 p.m. Eastern to actually start it. I guess not that big of a surprise, you know, and it's Netflix, by the way. They can do whatever the hell they want. But, you know, like, again, like, can't we like, take some examples from what the World Cup has done? When you say a sporting event is going to start at a certain time, it should start at that time. It shouldn't be like the presentation starts and then you do the introductions and you do all this rigmarole and then we don't get started until 25 minutes after. Like, just tell people the intros are going to start. Intro's 7:30. Home Run Derby starts at 8 Eastern. It's annoying. I tuned in at 8 o'clock, and then again, it's like 20 minutes goes by and it's like, what are we doing? When are we starting? And as somebody that lives on the East Coast, I don't know. I never mind when things run late, but you know, again, like this thing ain't going to be over probably until at least 10:30.

0: Eastern. Could have been done by 10 if you started it at 8. But either way, Schwarber, 9 home runs. And so Wilson Contreras is going to have to either hit 9 and hit a bomb and win the tiebreaker on home run distance, or he's going to have to hit double digits. Been a long time since Wilson Contreras went, by the way. He was first up, and now he's last up in the semifinals. So he's had to then sit through 7 batters plus 3 in the semifinal round. He's had to sit through 10 batters. That is a long time to wait. I would say it probably gives him as much rest as he would need, but also he was in a flow state. He was in a rhythm. And so now he's going to have to come back here after basically not swinging a bat for an hour and a half and see if he can knock out Schwarber. And you'd have a Wilson Contreras, Jordan Walker final, which I don't know how many people in their right mind would have predicted that one. 310-840-4910. But let's get producer Brandon Combs back in the mix here. We did a little hot or cold last hour, and we only got to one item on the docket because Combs is out of his mind and thinks that Justin Verlander is not a top 10 pitcher of all time. I say he absolutely is. But Combs, what's going on, man? Welcome back in.
1: Yeah, look, the Homer Derby has been fun. And that Kyle Schwarber round was, I mean, hit Megan on the crowd with like 3 swings left, and they had having the crowd try to give him some motivation to hit some more home runs was a lot of fun. But yeah, we always only get through one hot or cold in an hour. It's just kind of how we do things because we argue with each other and you're wrong, I'm right. And that's just the way it goes. And then we let the listeners chime in. Just, it's fun that way.
0: I agree. I like our, I mean, it's like, you know, there's and not, you know, you've said it yourself. And so that's why I never normally mind about joking about it. But, you know, and you're somebody that's on your third marriage. And so I was going to say, we're like the married couple that always argues, but stays together. I guess you have half of that experience now.
1: I don't know what that feels like. To argue a lot and stay together.
0: You got to be so, used to
1: You're my first. Yeah. Yeah. Absolutely 110%. You know, look, I'll tell you right now, before Saturday, I never thought anything would end quicker than my first marriage. And then I saw the Conor McGregor fight.
0: Which, by the way, we didn't have that plan to talk about in the rundown. But as somebody, I think like millions of others, that was captivated by the rise of Conor McGregor and what an just his rise, what an incredible story it was, right? He'd be basically working at as a janitor, as a custodian at the gym, and then just basically fighting tooth and nail to do whatever it took to become somebody and to be successful and to be famous, and then take on a superstar celebrity status as an icon that changed and revolutionized the sport. I was captivated by it. I don't know if you'd find many people that were indifferent to Conor McGregor. Plenty of people, millions hated him. More than that, though, loved him. Yeah, because of who he was, what he brought to the ring, how big he made UFC events. And then also, I'll never forget, it was my birthday and I was in college, the Jose Aldo fight. He knocks him out in the first punch within 10 seconds. And it was like, that is the face of not only the UFC, but MMA and any kind of organized fighting that you could have in sports. To see what has happened to Conor McGregor over the last 6-7 years, it's not surprising. It's not shocking. And then to be away from the sport for 5 years, to come back, I'm going to be honest, Combs, I didn't watch a lick of it. And I didn't even try to go out of my way to try to illegally stream it. That's how indifferent I think I've become to Conor McGregor, which is sad. And then to see the way that the fight went, where he blows out his knee in the first couple of seconds. And I know a lot of people think that he was probably hurt beforehand. I don't like to throw around the word sad. It's sad to see, because you could say that karma, you know, gets everybody at some point. It was unfortunate to see, especially if you paid tickets, paid money for a ticket. God. You paid money to watch that fight. If you put some money on Conor McGregor to win the fight, then it was very unfortunate for you.
1: Yeah, look, the average ticket for floor seats of that event was over $4,000. And that was for standard. That was, some people were paying $20,000 for front row seats to that fight. And look, I'm a big fan of the UFC. You know this. I cover the UFC. And right over my shoulder here, hanging off the Patrick Kane sign, is actually my credential for the UFC. So, like, I love the sport. I love watching it. And I thought UFC 329 was a fantastic show. I Paddy Pimblett, I think, is a new face of the UFC. I think the way he was able to dispatch BSD so quickly with that choke, I mean, it was just phenomenal to watch. And that entire event was so much fun. And then the way that ended, it was. I mean, I think you used the right word, because it's sad for fans of the sport. It's sad for fans of Conor McGregor. And it's just sad for the UFC that they had such a great event. And now the only thing people remember is how quickly McGregor went down in that fight. And there was no real match, because him and Max Holloway, look, I thought it was a bad fight for Conor McGregor to take off of a 4-year hiatus to come back and to face Max Holloway, a guy who's just a knockout artist. I watched this guy get in the center of the octagon with many of guys, Justin Gaethje included, and just put them to sleep in the center of the octagon. And I thought it was a bad fight for Conor McGregor to take. I might have had more respect for Conor McGregor walking into the octagon with an injury, which he did walk into the octagon with an injury. I don't even think you can debate that, because you watch him.
0: That's up for debate? You think for sure, no. 100% he was hurt?
1: I said it live. I watched him in the expectation zone when he takes off his shoe and he barely put weight on his right foot. I was like, oh no, he's hurt. There's something going on there. Now, there's a lot of fighters that will fight through an injury. There's a lot of fighters who think that they go. I don't think Conor McGregor did anything shady. I think Conor McGregor had something going on that he thought he could fight through. And it just turned out that he couldn't. And so for me, I look at that and I think it's sad. I think it's sad for everybody. He walks into that fight with the injury, and I might have had more respect for him as he goes to the center of the octagon, being like, look, my knee is screwed up. I did something out back. I don't know what I did. I don't know how bad it is. But instead of me trying to jump kick here, let me point to the center of the octagon a lot, the way Max Holloway does in the fifth or third round, depending on whether or not it's a title fight. When he gets into the final minute, he always points at the center of the octagon and says, hey, let's phone booth it. If you're Conor McGregor and you know you got a knee thing going on, hey, Max, let's phone booth it and let's see who goes down first. I'd had a lot more respect for that than the way that ended. It's tough. I guess Conor McGregor was the last leg of a parlay that I had. So that was bitter as well. But I'm more sad for the sport in the way that ended, because I just think it was a bad way for the fans.
0: Is that, and that's been, and it is, it's a bad ending for the fans for damn sure. And it, you know, again, I've seen, and I've thought about a lot of the rebuttals. If he was hurt going into that fight, whether it happened the night of, whether it happened leading up to backstage, he's warming up, something happens, he tweaks it, whether it happened in training in the final week or two leading up to it, whether it was something that he's been carrying and he's like, ah, you know what? Like, screw it. Like, I'm just going to see what I can do. I need the payday. I'm not going to cancel the fight. You know how Dana White would look at, he'll never get a fight again if he were to cancel that fight. And by the way, he says he is going to try to fight. I think he has one more match on his contract, right? He signed a 2-fight contract. So
1: correct.
0: We'll see if we actually, if he actually does get back into the ring, but that was his chance to kind of, you know, get a hold on everybody's attention again for the next couple of months. And, you know, really then into a blaze of glory right into the end of his fighting career at the top level. Who knows? I mean, I know some people, he's going to be a freak show fighter, or he could, you know, join some other organizations, or, you know, take some, you know, become like Jake Paul, which I'm sure he still could. But for me, it's like, if you knew you had an injury, why wouldn't you do what you said, what you suggested, which Max Holloway has done before during fights? Like, let's phone booth this thing. Let's just see who gets knocked out first. Why would you throw a flying leg kick right in the, where you have to land on that right leg? Why would you do that?
1: That's why I think that he thought he could fight through it. Because if he didn't think that he could fight through it, then that one, if you went in there and you knew you were hurt and you're like, I can't fight through this, I'm really damaged, and you still threw that, and you're not as intelligent as I know that Conor McGregor is, because he is a very intelligent human being. Like, I mean, the guy is a mogul. He's made himself into a billionaire because of the way that he carries himself. He's a smart dude. So when you watch him do that, I could tell that he thought that he could fight through it. I don't think that he fights again in the UFC. I think the next fight that you're going to see, Conor McGregor, and is a fight against Nate Diaz in an MVP promotion. I don't think he gets that. Chandler would probably be the only one that could save him and get him his one last UFC fight. For anybody else in the UFC, it just doesn't make sense for them to take that fight. He does nothing for their career at this point, other than maybe make them some money. But I don't even know that the fans, the way that you make the money now with Conor McGregor is because he's so hyped and because the fans want to see it. And the fans will pay so much money to go and do it, to watch it, all the money that they'll put into it, $20,000 for front row seats to a Conor McGregor fight. It's not going to be the same if Conor McGregor comes back to fight even Michael Chandler. I don't think it's going to be the same payday that it would have been had this fight actually gone the distance, whether or not Conor McGregor won or lost the fight. That's where it's tough. I just don't, if you're UFC, why would you book that again?
0: I think Dana White thinks that probably off of his name alone, you will get the casual fan. You will get the casual UFC fan who maybe buys two pay-per-view events, one pay-per-view event per year. You'll get him on Conor McGregor one last time. If you know you bill it as his final fight ever with the UFC, I honestly don't think it would matter who the opponent
1: too. You would have got that off of Rousey, and they didn't do it. They let Rousey go to the MVP promotion as well. I think at some point, especially when it comes to not just the UFC, but when it comes to TKO, which is a whole entity we could have a longer conversation about in its own, I think they're terrible for the sport. But I just don't think that they would put that out there, because what if you put it in there again and the same thing happens, where maybe it's not the same injury, but now you're waiting a year and a half, because if this was an ACL, he's rehabbing from an ACL now. It just took 4 years to rehab from a broken leg before he fought again. So I just don't see it. I really don't. I think you're going to see an MVP promotion where he takes on, where he gets that rematch with Nate Diaz, and they finally settle that score, and it, hopefully it's a good fight. But I just don't think you'll ever see him in the UFC again.
0: And honestly, you know, again, like, to a certain point, we hold athletes, we hold celebrities sometimes to a higher standard than normal people. And I think there's sometimes where we hold them to a lesser standard. We don't hold them accountable enough for what they've done in the court of the public eye. And again, as somebody that was captivated as much as you could be by Conor McGregor, I mean, I'm sorry. Maybe there is points in life where you should separate the artist or the athlete from the person. And much like a musical artist or a rapper or an actor that is not a great person, and they've proven that, but you can appreciate who they are as a performer. Like, there are times where you can separate that. I have just found it very difficult over the last couple of years to do that with Conor McGregor. When you get accused and you're found liable of sexual assault and you're accused multiple times by multiple people, I find it hard to, I saw that happen. I saw the clip as soon as it surfaced on social media, and I just kind of went, all right, well, that's it for him. See ya. And I didn't really feel bad about it. And yeah. I'm sure that my opinion is probably different from a lot of folks. And again, maybe there are certain instances where, not that we have to, we just inherently do separate the athlete, the performer, the celebrity from the actual person. I've just found that very difficult to do with Conor McGregor over the last, you know, couple of years. So, like I said, I don't think it's sad to see. I think it's unfortunate. It's definitely sad, like you mentioned, for a lot of the UFC fans that paid thousands of dollars, because there's not all right, that didn't go as we hoped, but let's roll out another. Like, no, that's it, man.
1: Yeah,
0: that is it. And part of me does think, Combs, part of me assumes the worst. And maybe that's, again, because of the last couple of years of Conor McGregor kind of showing us who he is as a person. Part of me does think that he was hurt. And whether it happened the night of the fight or a couple of nights or a couple of weeks, I think he said, I'm taking my money. I'm making my money. I'm not pulling out of this fight. And that was the only reason why he went into the fight still.
1: If that's it, if that's why he went in, yeah, I look, Conor McGregor, when he came out with I'd like to take this opportunity to apologize to absolutely nobody. Like one of my favorite fight moments of all time. Look, I think that if he went in there for just the money, if he went in there because, hey, this is the only way we get paid, I lose a ton of respect for him that way because, one, I mean, you screwed how many people out of how many bets? That's one problem that you have right there with legalized sports betting is that you've got so many people putting money on this. And a lot of people lost a lot of money on that. And so that's tough in itself. I can't imagine that Conor McGregor went that route with it because I don't think Conor McGregor is really hurting for the money. And I know Max Holloway's not hurting for the money. But if that's what you did, and it was just for that, and that was the only reason, and you knew you couldn't fight through it. That's not only is that bad for Conor McGregor and his legacy, that is detrimental to this sport because this sport relies on the betting world. It just does. This sport is rabid because of all of the people that can put money on it. This sport is rabid because of all of the people that love. Yes, in America, we love violence. That's why we love football. We love the violence of the sport. We love the violence of MMA. But if betting wasn't legal, that sport wouldn't be as big as it is. And if that's happening, if fighters are going in knowing they have an injury just to get paid, that's going to hurt the sport a ton. And this is a sport that is starting to grow, and it's continuously growing. And now they've got a guy like Paddy Pimblett, who I believe is the new Conor McGregor. He believes he's a new Conor McGregor as well, but I can see the star power in a Paddy Pimblett. I mean, when you've got grown men who are famous. Like he had I'm forgetting the name of the actor that he had doing the Paddy the Batty dance while he was they're just showing him, and he's doing the Paddy the Batty dance, and you're like, you've got all of these people sold. Everybody's singing the song before your entrance even hits. Before your entrance music even hits, people are singing your song. He is a star in this industry. He is a star in MMA, and he can be that new guy. But if that happened, if Conor McGregor did that, people are going to start questioning anytime something like this happens, and it's not good for the sport.
0: Yeah, and that's what I wonder too, with how much, you know, inside information people can get access to. Like, I don't know. The odds didn't, like, it. Did the odds, did people just, there was yes. there an, a steaming of bets, or was there an influx of money on Holloway in the minutes or hours leading up to the fight, or no?
1: There was. Right before the fight, about an hour before the fight, 30 cents. It went 30 cents higher for Holloway to win the fight. It was a 30 cents different, and that's a big swing an hour before a fight.
0: So you meaning like he went from like -130 to -160?
1: He was -310. He went to -340. And that's,
0: I didn't realize he was even that big of a favorite.
1: Oh yeah. Conor McGregor was a huge underdog. But that was the sweep. But see, I don't know if, I mean, I know that it's what the number didn't swing because there was an injury or anything like that. So I don't want people to think that the number swings because somebody places a big bet. The number doesn't swing, you know, because somebody is leaking information, but maybe somebody led something to a bettor who put a big number on Holloway to win. And that's what swung the number that way. So the number did swing shortly before the fight. So there is some speculation there, but you know, I got to tell you from a guy, like I know a couple of guys, one of whom I'm really tight with, who is an odds maker. They don't swing it because of the inside information. They swing it because a big bet comes in. The numbers, the money moves the numbers.
0: Yeah. Well, either somebody waited until the last minute or somebody knew what was good. Yeah. Mystic Mac. All right, we'll take a short break here. 310-840-4910. That time, we didn't even get to the hot or cold that we wanted to get to. We'll do that when we return. Here's a sneak peek. Just how good is Drake May? Is he top 10? We'll debate when we return. Plus, we'll get you an update on the Home Run Derby championship round when we return. 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

0: Hot or Cold coming your way with producer Brandon Combs here in just a second. You want to call the show, you want to text the show, 310-840-4910. Coming up in 15 minutes, I'll give you my preview, my prediction for the first of two World Cup semifinals. Tomorrow, Jerry World, Dallas, France, Mbappe versus Spain, Lamine Yamal, Rodri, the rest of La Furia Roja. Going to be a great game. Cannot wait. So, give you my thoughts, my preview, my prediction on that in about 15 minutes from now. Quick home run derby update. That lunatic Schwarber saved his best round for last. First round on 20 swings, he hit 10 home runs. Semifinal round on 15 swings, he hit 9. He's into the championship after he knocked out Junior Caminero by one home run. Caminero had 8 with 2 swings to go and failed to hit a home run on the final 2 swings. So Schwarber beat him by 1. Jordan Walker easily dispatched. Who did he beat? Don't tell me. I'm not even looking at the show chat. I'm not even looking at it. He easily dispatched. Why can't I remember who the hell he beat? It was Caminero. Who did so Schwarber? Oh, Schwarber beat Contreras. My fault. Yeah, Wilson Contreras had 8 home runs with 2 swings left. All he needed was at least 1 to tie, 2 to beat Schwarber, and he failed to go deep on both of them. It was the first semifinal. Yeah, Caminero hit 5, and then Jordan Walker with swings to spare easily beat him as he went second. So championship round. Jordan Walker, who's having a breakout season part two for the Cardinals, he needs 12 to beat Schwarber here in the championship. Otherwise, the great Schwarbino is bringing home another home run derby crown in front of the home crowd. 310-840-4910. Walker's going to start in a little bit, so again, we'll get you posted as soon as it goes final. But let's get back to some hot or cold, because we've only done one really so far. We've got a great bunch of topics that we want to get into. So, Combs, what's going on, brother? Welcome back.
1: Yeah, man, it was fun to watch. You know, watching Schwarber go up against Contreras in the semifinals, you know, as a Cubs fan, 2016 nostalgia there, those two guys teammates on that World Series team. A lot of fun, but Schwarber put on a show in the final. We'll see what happens here. See if he can take care of the dirty Cardinal and Cardinal doesn't win it all would be great.
0: So you're fine. You're fine if a four. Well, I guess yeah. I mean, he's a Philly, but I guess anybody.
1: He had the big hit. The big hit in the 10th inning. I mean, come on, it's my guy.
0: I want to try to point out
1: him back, but you know, Twinkle Dunn didn't bring him back.
0: Your Cubs bias anytime I can, but you hate the Cardinals, so not a surprise that you're rooting against Jordan Walker.
1: Yeah, not at all.
0: I mean, I'd love to see Schwarber win it too. And I hate the Phillies.
1: Yeah. I don't hate the Phillies. I hate the stinking Cardinals. I'm rooting for Schwarber. I hope Jordan Walker doesn't hit 2 home runs. All right.
0: Yeah.
1: You want to do another
0: article
1: here?
0: And the fact that barely anybody has hit out the magenta ball, the last ball, the money ball, if you will, you need to do that to keep getting more swings. He basically, even if he hits 2 and gets like a third extra swing, he's basically got to hit 12 home runs on like 16 or 17 swings. That's how insane Schwarber's round just was.
1: Yeah. Yeah. No, you just have to go on a run like Schwarber did. And then, yeah, you do. You have to hit a couple of those magenta balls out. Schwarber hit 1 out. So see how he does here. Walker has 1 now with 13 swings left. So,
0: by the way, they just showed Cal Ripken, I think for the first time ever,

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1: Look, I hope I look at that good at 65, by the way. But I feel like, yeah, I have this image of, like, Cal Ripken, Jeter, Bonds. I feel like guys that, like, should always look like they're 40. Even when they were playing. Like, Jeter looked like he was 40 when he was 30. So did Cal Ripken. But then I'm like, I feel like they continued to look 40 for, like, 20 years. Bonds still looks young. Jeter still looks good. Cal's 65, so again, it's, you know, Father Time is undefeated. I'll tell you who I never thought would look as old as they do, and he's looked this way for a couple of years, is Griffey. Didn't Griffey all of a sudden like look real old a couple years ago?
2: Yes. Very old. Does Griffey makes me feel old just by looking at him. That's how old he looks.
1: Right? Because he's a say hey kid. And it's like you never thought Ken Griffey would look old. Like, he's going to look like he's 25 until he's 70.
2: Yeah. Yeah. Remember him snagging the ball in front of his dad out in Seattle. Remember that? You ever see that video?
1: Oh, of course.
2: I know you don't remember it, but the video.
1: By the way, say hey kids, Willie Mays. What is Griffey's nickname? He's just the kid.
2: I wasn't going to call you out on it. I wasn't going to.
1: I knew when I said it, I was just going to let it go. I knew when I said it, I was like, that doesn't sound right. That's definitely Willie Mays. And yeah. Griffey was always just the kid, right?
2: Yes, the kid. Or Junior. People just called him Junior.
1: All right. Save me from more embarrassment, Combs. Let's get to the next thing, a hot or cold, please.
2: All right. Drake May does not belong anywhere near a top 10 quarterback list right now. Hot or cold?
1: Yeah, hot. Hot. He's not a top 10. No shot. You know, and again, I understand he had a great year. He had a great year last year. Mm-hmm. You can't put Drake May in a top 10 if you're not going to have Jaden Daniels. Because if we're going to go off of just, if we're going to select 1 year and not two of those guys 2 years so far, I don't, like, there's not many rookie seasons that beat Jaden Daniels. And so last year, he was not able to stay healthy. And I know it's a lot what a lot of us thought. But, like, I am pretty confident they play the same amount of games this year. Jaden Daniels is going to have a better season than Drake May. And I understand the Patriots just got A.J. Brown, and they are the defending AFC champions. I think Jaden Daniels, I would take him over Drake May right now. So the fact that Drake May had as awful as a rookie season as he did, but he gets all the excuses of, it was a terrible coach and he had nobody around him. He goes to a Super Bowl. We saw how terrible he was in the postseason. The Patriots got to the Super Bowl despite of Drake May. And so is he a great quarterback? Is he a very good quarterback? Yes. Does he still have more steps to grow and get better? He does. He is not top 10. No shot. He's what, number 8, where that list had him that we talked about today that polled NFL coaches, executives, and scouts. He is not a top 10 quarterback. No shot.
2: Yeah, I'm with you. Like, I don't know when people look at these lists. And look, I'm not taking in total body of work either, because this is going into 2026. This is what I believe is going to go into 2026. I don't think he's a top 10 quarterback heading into 2026. I just don't. There's too many other good. I thought when I looked at that list that came out that you guys talked about today, I thought that the top 6 were right. I thought the top 6 were good. You can put those top 6 in any order you want, and I'm fine with arguing it, right? Yeah, Josh Allen, Patrick Mahomes, Stafford, Burrow, Jackson, and Dak. And then it'd be 7 to me. Justin Herbert, I think, is a little overrated. I do think he's still a top 10 quarterback right now, but I do think he's overrated. Jared Goff, I didn't believe belonged down there. And as much as this pains me to say it, I don't think Caleb Williams belonged on the top 10.
1: Whoa!
2: He's in my top.

0: 10 because I'm a Bears fan. But I don't think that you could say right now, considering what he was as a total body of work as a quarterback, is a top 10 quarterback heading into the season. Do I believe coming out of the season, he's capable of being a top 5 quarterback in the league? Yes, I do. But going into 2026, there's no way you could put him in a top 10 list right now. And so for me, when I look at that, I'm like, dude, Drake May, there's no way. There's no way. And to have him ahead of Sam Darnold, who beat him in the Super Bowl, to have him ahead of guys Baker Mayfield. Are you kidding me? If you think Drake May right now is better than Baker Mayfield, if you think he's better than Baker Mayfield, you are out of your mind as Jordan Walker just ties Kyle Schwarber and he is on the damn, he's hit like 4 of these money balls out. But no, you can't tell me that Drake May heading into 2026 is better than Baker Mayfield. I can't even believe you're going to try to tell me that he's better than Sam Darnold. I don't know what people are looking at. Sometimes I think that they put these lists together just for this reason, to get us to sit here and talk about it and debate how wrong they are on these lists. But I just don't know how anybody with a football acumen, as Jordan Walker just won the Home Run Derby with a towering shot.
1: Walked it off. I think he hit 4 home runs in a row on his last swing. He had 8 home runs with 1 swing left, and he hit 4 in a row. Wow.
0: Yeah, we don't want to talk about it anymore. Anyway, I just don't think that you could have Drake May on that list. I don't understand how you could look at Drake May coming off of a season where he had 15 touchdowns and 10 interceptions, heading into a season where he had the 3rd easiest schedule in NFL history, going up against those defenses and the teams that he's playing. Yes, do I give him kudos? Because you do have to beat the teams that are in front of you. You go out against that schedule and you go 3-9 again with 15 touchdowns and 10 interceptions, we're going to kill you. So I have to give you credit for going out and beating the teams in front of you. I do. But that still comes into effect. That still counts when I start to think about what you're going to be heading into this season, which is still, to me, a huge question mark. I think the Patriots are the biggest question mark heading into this season, that we don't know who they are because of what they did last season, because of the schedule they played, because of the fortune that went their way in the playoffs. I think that if you put him in the, if you put him at 15 and say, hey, same category to me as Caleb. You've got some stuff to prove, but if you go out there and you prove it again, all right, now we can start talking about you being a top 10 quarterback in the league. But you're just not that now.
1: Yeah, the Darnold disrespect is infuriating for me because, you know, again, and the list was supposed to be the top 10 quarterbacks right now. Well, I mean, so what is that factor? Like, does that, it's right now, but are you also taking into account that, oh, well, the one guy is 28 going on 29 and the other guy is 23 going on 24. So we project that he's going to be better? Because I don't understand how you could project that Drake May is going to be better than Sam Darnold. Darnold in the last 2 years has 8,400 passing yards and 60 touchdowns. Drake May in the last 2 years has barely 6,600 yards and 46 touchdowns. So, I mean, Sam Darnold's got the most wins in the NFL in the last 2 years. He's the Super Bowl champion. He played great throughout their postseason run. Drake May, like you mentioned, took advantage of a weak schedule and, yes, was the runner-up for the MVP, but he was a liability for his team in the postseason, and he was terrible in the Super Bowl. So, like, on what metric is he a better quarterback than Sam Darnold? Other than the fact that you might think, well, look at the step he made from year one to year two. Who knows what could happen here in year three versus Sam Darnold, the guy whose career we all counted out, and then has an incredible season with Minnesota, chokes in his playoff game, and then comes back and has arguably almost as good of a regular season and then wins a Super Bowl. Like, why can't we be saying, well, imagine the step Sam Darnold's going to take now in this next year where it could be MVP. Like, would that be shocking, Combs? If Sam Darnold won the freaking MVP this year, it wouldn't shock me. Not in the slightest.
0: MVP would shock me a little bit just because of the league that we play in and the quarterback level that there is. MVP would shock me a little bit. But to leave him out of a top 10 after the two straight years that he's had, just coming off of a Super Bowl, and then to say that he's not better than Drake May, to say that he's not better than Jared Goff, to say that he's not better than Caleb Williams right now, to say that he's not better than Justin Herbert right now, to me is crazy. That's why I think the top six is right. I think after that, there's arguments for every one of those guys to not be in the top 10 right now, and for some of the guys like Baker Mayfield and Sam Darnold who got left out to be in there.
1: Yeah, and I just don't understand how you can have Herbert, who, like, I feel like is, you know, we see the highlights, the massive arm. And you look at the numbers, he hasn't even scratched 30 passing touchdowns for 4 years straight, and he's been terrible in the postseason. So why does he get continuously ranked in the top 10 versus you look at, you know, again, you look at Darnold, not only has he had really good numbers, on top of that now he's a Super Bowl champion. And, you know, and you have Caleb Williams in the top 10 who doesn't have that great of numbers, and the completion percentage sure doesn't sound like that good. But we all remember the fourth quarter comebacks and the heroics and the throws that he makes that very few other quarterbacks can. And that's why we make him a top 10 quarterback. And it's just like, if that was the case, put Zach Wilson in the top 10, because when he came out of the draft, it was, look at these throws. Nobody can make these throws. Yeah. Like, he can't make any throw in a game. So that's a really extreme example, but you get my point. If it's just based on what throws a quarterback can make and which others can't, then that's just such a dumb argument. And, you know, again, Drake May was the MVP runner-up. That's the whole end of the argument as to why he's a top 10 quarterback, because there is plenty of other arguments, like you said, for Baker, for Darnold, and for other quarterbacks.
0: I agree Herbert's a little overrated. I do think that you could possibly give him a little bit of a pass just because of all of the injuries that they've gone through the last couple of years. And last year, I mean, his offensive line was non-existent. I mean, everybody on that offensive line was hurt. So I think you could give him a little bit of a pass. Now, I'm not a Herbert apologist. I do think he's a little overrated. He's got a lot to prove. And I don't know that he belongs in this top 10, but and if he does, maybe he's at 10.
1: I mean, they didn't have a lot of injuries in 2024. He threw 23 touchdowns and had three picks, and then he showed up and threw four in one game against the Texans in the playoffs. All right, we got to take a break. 310-840-4910. When we come back, predictions, previews for Spain and France tomorrow in the semis. Jordan Walker's the Home Run Derby champion. We'll put a bow on this show when we come back. I'm Pat Boyle. That's producer Brandon Combs. 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
14: Presents Today in Women's Sports. We'd like to salute Linda Noskova, who won the Wimbledon's singles title on Saturday. She defeated her friend and fellow Czech, Karolina Muchová, in three sets to win her first career Grand Slam tournament championship. 2 years ago, Linda Noskova's mother passed away right before Wimbledon, and after her historic victory Saturday, she reflected on her journey at the All England Club.
15: 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But I think she would be proud. 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

half for you. We only got a minute or so left. Lynnell Willingham coming up at the top of the hour for Westwood One Sports Night. Jordan Walker, your home run derby champion. He edges out Kyle Schwarber, walks it off. He had eight home runs with one swing to go. He needed to hit three to tie, four to win. He cranks four straight home runs. And so the young St. Louis Cardinal brings home the home run derby title. All right, really quickly, just want to thank everybody, as always, for working on the show. Our guy Lee in our Westwood One studios. Thanks to producer Brandon Combs. Thanks to our video producer, Michael Montgomery. Monty, thanks to Chloe Pratt, Zach Kroll, Max

0: Didi, and of course, my co-host, Brad Evans. So we got about 30 seconds. World Cup semifinal tomorrow, 3 o'clock Eastern, France, Spain, Jerry World in Dallas, in Arlington, technically. And look, I think this is these odds with our friends at BetMGM. France is the favorite. They're minus 140 last time I checked to advance. Actually, a little bit heavier than that, minus 150, minus 155. I think this is all about who has looked sexier and not about who's the better team. I think Spain's going to win it. I picked my bracket before right when the knockout round started. I had Spain winning it all. I had them beating France in this semifinal. Spain is going to frustrate France. They're going to shut down Mbappe. And France's weakness, their fullbacks, is where Spain can exploit it. I think Spain wins a tight one tomorrow, and they'll go on to the final. But we'll see you tomorrow at 6 p.m. Eastern to recap it all. I'm Pat Boyle. This has been BetMGM Tonight.
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0: at Eastern Time. Bunch of different ways you can consume the product here tonight. If you're listening on one of our over 200-plus affiliates out there nationwide, we welcome you in and appreciate you joining us. We encourage you to check out the YouTube stream nightly as well. Just search Westwood One Sports Night, man. What a show we have on tap for you all tonight. We have to start in the land of Major League Baseball. And I'll be honest here, right? When we talk about the home run derby, I think as I've kind of gone throughout the night here tonight, my appreciation for it has grown. And I realize watching it in real time, look at it on its surface for what it is, right? The Major League Baseball Home Run Derby, the event itself, to me, rivals the three-point contest and the three-point shootout in the NBA as the best All-Star Week festivity that exists across the landscape of pro sports. Without a shadow of a doubt, the excitement, the action, nonstop. I loved everything about it from an entertainment value standpoint. What I want to put under the microscope right now is this. This was the first home run derby that was a Netflix exclusive. And when you think about Netflix and their introduction, their entry into the, you know, stream the live streaming world, so to speak, I think they've done a tremendous job and have gotten significantly better from a production standpoint throughout each broadcast. Tonight, though, I got to be a little bit critical of the Netflix broadcast. Tonight, the audio during the intros, if you got the chance to watch tonight, you know it, the mics sucked. The sound guy, the audio guy's got one job. I love it from a presentation standpoint, right? You get Bruce Buffer in the middle of the ring announcing the lineup for the home run derby. I thought it was amazing. It was great. In between each guy getting announced, the Netflix panel, and it's Will Ferrell, and look, the other two guys just aren't as famous as Will Ferrell is, so excuse me for not knowing who they were. It was Will Ferrell and two Stooges up there in between Bruce Buffer announcing each participant here in the derby. And I thought the idea on its surface, brilliant. But if you're Netflix, think about it from this perspective. 8 o'clock p.m. Eastern time, when the official home run derby began, for a lot of people across the country, I didn't know the coverage started at 7 o'clock. A lot of people across the country probably didn't know the coverage started at 7. So at 8 o'clock, when I'm turning the broadcast on for the first time, and then I hear a major technical audio gaffe in the early stages of this thing, and it makes me go, you know? It's not a great first impression if you are Netflix in terms of you being the new host, the new home of the Home Run Derby, an event which I just categorized, you know, as probably the second best event that happens across pro sports during these All-Star weekends. I think the Home Run Derby, and I believe the three-point shootout and three-point contest in the NBA are standalones in terms of pro sports and their All-Star Week, right? NHL, MLB, National Football League, NBA. I think the home run derby and the three-point shootout, hands down, the two best events that we have during this time of year. Here's what I'll say, though. Outside of the intros, I love conceptually, right, what Netflix was able to do tonight. This broadcast tonight, to me, was for more than just your casual baseball fan. When you bring in a hired gun that everybody across the country, no matter what race, ethnicity you are, social hierarchy, whatever, rich, poor, black, white, everybody knows Will Ferrell. Having Will Ferrell on your broadcast, that is something. And that's the advantage that I think we have, or that these streaming platforms have. Their budget simply is bigger and larger and better. And it allows them to have a guy like Will Ferrell on the panel. Look at all of the stars throughout Major League Baseball in its history that we saw on the broadcast tonight. Albert Pujols, Barry Bonds, CC Sabathia, right? Like, they, Netflix has the bag to put together a star-studded panel. And you saw this with the National Football League for the people that they were able to bring on that desk. That's the advantage that I think, you know, these streaming services are going to have, man. They have this massive budget. I thought the overall presentation for Netflix was really damn good. And like I continue to say, not a bunch of hiccups technically outside of the intro. The one thing that I was kind of critical of, very weird, the way that they alternated the broadcasters throughout the first two guys. And I know when Walker went, obviously you want to have Albert Pujols, L. Duncan, and Barry Bonds, because Pujols being a former member of the card. So I got that. But it was weird, right? Like, there was a clear difference in energy level from that group led by L. Duncan and then the group that was led by the former players. Like, it was different. It was strange, if I'm being honest. But if you are Netflix, you should be thrilled with how tonight went, if I'm being honest. Outside of, and I know first impression is everything, right? The first impression was not great for me in terms of the mic gaffe at the very beginning, because the sound guy, I have low tolerance for that. The sound guy's got one job, and I'm sure with that Netflix budget, that sound guy is being paid handsomely. So, look, love that part of it. In terms of the presentation, outside of the mic gaffe, I thought everything that Netflix did tonight was pretty damn good, man. Bigger picture, though, to me, there is a conversation to be had. Think about it, man. Major League Baseball, it feels like in terms of major events, has been kind of the last major pro sports league to get in bed with some of these streaming services, right? We saw the debut of Major League Baseball on Apple TV a couple of years ago. Well, now, one of their premier events, one of their biggest ratings draws in terms of the Home Run Derby, is now a Netflix exclusive. Now, tomorrow night on Fox, you'll get to see the National League versus the American League per usual. Standard practice is what we're used to, right? But the fact that Major League Baseball has conceded or given the rights to one of its biggest events to a streaming platform, it lets you know where we're headed. And I know a lot of people out there are maybe in denial about where things are headed, but you shouldn't be. Because the bottom line is, streaming is where the NFL, the NBA, hell, all major pro sports leagues, I think, are trending towards more streaming. With the NFL in particular, because of its condensed schedule compared to the NBA, Major League Baseball, the NHL, I think we get to a point, within the next decade, where every NFL game is streamed. I think these streaming platforms, Netflix, Prime, etc., have more to offer financially when it comes to the NFL, the NBA, Major League Baseball, etc. Tonight was a really good example of just how quickly things can change. If you're a baseball purist out there, and I always say I have a tremendous amount of respect for Major League Baseball fans in terms of, like, those of you out there that are following a specific team for 162 days out of the year. Like, that's a special niche fan. If you're an older Major League Baseball fan, I don't know if you ever thought tonight would happen. One of the most prominent events in Major League Baseball, now on a streaming platform. I think it's the future. I think it's where we're headed. And honestly, I think it's for, if you're a fan out there, right? I know the cost of cutting the cord is what a lot of people are upset with, right? If you're a fan, though, yeah, you may be paying a little bit more money. Presentation's way better. Quality of the broadcast is better. For a lot of people, that doesn't matter, though. I totally get it. But for me, right, somebody that doesn't pay for cable monthly, all I watch is sports. I've been cut the cord. There are a lot of people out there that are like that. just based off of, you know, the relationship that we've had as sports fans with cable. Now that, you know, streaming has been introduced in such a prominent way, man. I think tonight, for this being like the first major event that Netflix has had when it comes to Major League Baseball, one of their first events that they've had with Major League Baseball outside of the hiccup at the beginning, I genuinely think they did a nice job. I do. The big question that I have moving forward, though, is like, is this what our new norm is going to be? Is this going to be common practice moving forward when it comes to pro sports? For the NFL, more than the other sports, because the schedule is condensed, I feel like we're headed in that direction. I do. And as a fan, here's the thing. We can complain about it. We can act as if we're upset. We can go on our ex accounts and tweet and complain all we want. But at the end of the day, whether we want to admit it or not, pro sports has an absolute stranglehold on us, the consumer, to where you're going to do whatever. And you can complain and be adverse to it initially, but at the end of the day, when you're done complaining, when it's time to sit in front of the idiot box, as my Uncle Steven used to call it, right? When it's time to sit in front of the idiot box and consume the product, your ass is going to be there one way or another. I have no shame in my game, man. I'm an addict for the National Football League. I'm wearing the patch right now. I'm geeked up for it. I'm an addict for pro sports. And whether you all want to admit it or not, you all are too. It's just the reality of the situation, man. Don't buck at it. I think you should embrace it. It feels like that is where we're heading. For the National Football League in particular. So last year, NFL fans needed 10 different streaming subscriptions to watch every football game. The total cost to watch every game, nearly $8,000 total. Despite that, and despite the clear uptick in cost to watch, the viewership last year in the NFL increased by a whopping 10%. So despite the, you know, cost rising, despite us sitting up here on sports radio platforms and complaining about what's happening, we're watching. So to me, if you're someone out there that's complaining, unless you're going to totally stop watching, I don't want to hear from you, if I'm being honest. Now, I'm being facetious when I say it, right? Like, I can joke around with you all day. You can complain and moan and groan all that you want. But to me, at the end of the day, if you're going to continue to be a slave to the product, and I'm going to call a spade, right? If you're going to continue to be a slave to the product, be quiet. I don't want to hear from you. I want to hear about people complaining about how difficult it is to watch because you're still watching. That's what the numbers say. And until we stop watching, and that point is never going to happen, I think it's a moot point. Rarely do we take calls this early in the program, but I am interested to hear what a older fan and our guy, Mr. Positive, has to say about this situation. Mr. Positive, welcome in, my friend.
1: Linnell, boom, shakalaka, everybody, go for your dreams. What you're doing, my friend, is ostracizing the middle class, its biggest sector. Eventually, because of the price cost or the cost, it's going to make things so expensive.
0: Are you trying to make an argument? Are you trying to make an argument that the NFL and the NBA and these leagues are going to price people out from watching? You can't believe that.
1: Yes. It's going to cost a large. It's going to cost an arm and a leg. Eventually, it's going to be $50, $100 a month just to watch one organization: the NHL, the NBA. It's not going to work. You got to stick with the where everybody can watch it, everybody can consume it, and see the greatness and see the things that are happening. No, Linnell, you're wrong on this. Mr. Positive says, "Boom shakalaka." You're wrong, big fella. We can't do this. It's too much.
0: I appreciate your perspective and your call. I'm going to disagree. I just don't. We're such, and maybe we'll open up the phones on this at 310-840-4910. I just don't believe that we'll ever get to a point where people will stop watching. Because I'm telling you, look at what the NFL is doing this year. And you all are going to watch. Wednesday Night Football, we're getting to open up the year. A Netflix exclusive. Last year, we had a Friday night game that was a YouTube TV exclusive. You know what I'm saying? So whether we want to be upfront about embracing it or not, it's happening. We're here. We've reached that point. The question is, are you going to embrace it willingly? Or are you going to be reluctant? Are you going to fight? Are you going to scratch? Are you going to claw when it comes to this situation? 310-840-4910 is the number. If you're just joining us, we just wrapped up the home run derby. Jordan Walker of the Cardinals, your winner of the 2026 home run derby. It was the first home run derby that was a Netflix exclusive. I thought Netflix did an awesome job. I really do. Now, the beginning audio was stuff like I said, but the star power that they were able to bring, Will Ferrell, Barry Bonds, Albert Pujols, you know what I'm saying? CeCe Sabathia. I loved what they did from a presentation standpoint. I do. I think that's where we're headed when it comes to major pro sports out there. We are going to, as time continues to go on, whether you want to embrace it or not, we are going to witness the end of network television's relationship with pro sports. And when I say the end, I don't mean it's going to be something that's totally permanent, but it definitely is something I think we're witnessing, and we're in the middle of a changing of the guard. I totally feel that way. We'll see if it actually comes to fruition. 310-840-4910 is the number. We see a couple of calls beginning to file in. If you're there, we'll get to you. Coming up on the other side, I want to keep the conversation on Major League Baseball. I hope you enjoyed this home run derby, because it's going to be the last one we see for a while. I'll tell you why next here on Westwood One Sports.
2: The home run derby is tonight on Netflix. Bryce Harper and Kyle Schwarber will have home park advantage. Will one of them take the crown in the city of brotherly love? Westwood One Sports.
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on the program. They'll never steer you wrong. I am Linnell Willingham. This is Westwood One Sports Tonight. Getting you up to 3 a.m. Eastern Time as we take you coast to coast, bring you the latest and greatest in the world of sports. Top of the mind right now, the Home Run Derby officially in the books. Jordan Walker of the Cardinals.

0: Cardinals is your 2026 Home Run Derby champion. And this champion, this Home Run Derby, and Jordan Walker will be remembered forever because this was the first derby that is a Netflix exclusive. The fact that Major League Baseball was willing to give one of its biggest events of the year to a streaming platform lets you know where we're headed in terms of the world of sports. May not be next year, may not be the year after, but we are inching closer and closer to pro sports being fully streamed, and I believe the National Football League is going to be the first league to have its entire slate streamed. And I think there are benefits for, you know, the leagues in terms of them making more money in their TV deals with these streaming services. They're able to offer more money. The presentation improves, which you saw tonight with the Netflix broadcast. It's being colored, though. It's being painted as if the consumer is the big loser in this situation. I can agree with you that, yeah, it's going to cost you more money, but everything's going up in America. The cost of watching sports rising shouldn't be a surprise. Go to your local grocery store, people. The cost of eggs is more. Cost of gas is more. It's the economy that we're in. It's the bottom line of where things stand. I don't believe, despite all of the complaints that people have about it, I don't think it stops folks from consuming the product because I think the product has a stranglehold on us as a consumer. And I'm no better than you. I'm not sitting up here acting like I'm better than you because I watch too. I got an Amazon Prime subscription. You know what I'm saying? I got a Netflix subscription. I have it all. I have it all. Peacock, I got the whole nine because that's what you got to do if you're a sports fan. In 2026, how close do you think we are to getting towards, you know, sporting events, sporting seasons, rather, being fully streamed? And then as the consumer, I know we like to complain about it. Will it ever get to a point where you consider actually cutting the cord? I call your bluff if that's what you say, but I'll let you tell it at 310-840-4910. Jackson is in Michigan wanting to check in. Jackson, what's up, man?
1: How are you doing?
0: Doing good, man. Doing good.
1: I was just going to say, one perspective I wanted to give was there was once a time that boxing was one of the biggest sports in America, and everybody knew who Muhammad Ali was. Everybody followed it, but then they went to pay-per-view, and now, honestly, it's behind the four other major sports here in the United States. I think that any sport can kind of get to that point if, you know, they start to out its middle class consumers a little bit too much. I mean, for me, it's like going to a game is incredibly expensive as a Lions fan, you know, because the ticket price increases were absolutely insane. And you know, it's like we also have taxpayer funded stadiums. It's just at some point, you know, the fans kind of feel like they're being taken advantage of, and I kind of see it as the people making these decisions, you know, they're trying to make the money now and ruin the product later once they jump ship. You know what I mean?
0: The reason that pro boxing took the hit that it did once they went to pay-per-view, I don't view it. You can look at it through the lens of the middle-class consumer being priced out. I just think it speaks to the lack of a stranglehold that the sport actually had on the consumer. I think the NFL is so strong and powerful in this country in terms of its fan base. I think the NBA, even Major League Baseball, to where there's really nothing they could do, I feel like. And it's why they have, you know, the leverage that they do to continue raising prices and making these switches that they make. They know at the end of the day, it's not going to impact their bottom line.
1: Right. Yeah. No, I think you're right. The only thing I question is, like, how much are they thinking about the short term versus the long term? Like,
0: yeah, for sure.
1: That's the only thing that I'd be concerned about. But in the short term, yeah, I think they're going to make tons of money because people are still going to view it for the most part.
0: Let me ask you this. This is something we can add to the question here if you're calling us tonight at 310-840-4910. Do you have cable in your home right now?
1: So I have YouTube TV. I'm actually at my parents' YouTube TV. That's actually been really nice. It's been good.
0: That's the other thing, too, that's like, think about it, right? If you're paying monthly for Comcast, you can't just share your Comcast with me.
1: No, I agree with you.
0: I think cable at the end of the day is going to be screwed because they're not able to provide the same perks and benefits that the streaming platforms can provide for the consumer and for the leagues. So right. I think it's fascinating, agree. Man.
1: I completely agree. Like, honestly, you can kind of blame cable for a lot of this too, because like DirecTV, the Sunday Ticket was absolutely insane for a long time. I mean,
0: lawsuits on this stuff, man. I got to let you run because we got a couple other calls, but I appreciate you.
1: I got you.
0: 310-840-4910. I think it's fascinating because I'm gonna tell it to you how a TI is, right? Y'all know how I'm coming at you. I'm keeping it 8 more than 92. You all know. You can complain about it all you want. And look, when I was in, you know, my late years of high school, like my junior and senior year, right? And then even my early years of college, right? This was the thing that my aunt and uncle were contemplating, right? Like, damn, well, you're not going to be in the house every day anymore. You watch more TV than anybody else. Do we cut the cord on cable? But my aunt and uncle always had cable. Let me just say this. There are a lot of people out there that only have cable to watch sports. And if sports are going to be made more accessible for a much cheaper price on these streaming platforms, then I don't think it's as big of a financial hurdle for the consumer as anyone, as you all think it is. 310-840-4910 is the number. I do want to get into some pretty interesting conversation out of Major League Baseball today as they continue to, you know, deal with this negotiation involving the next collective bargaining agreement. We got to hear from several prominent Major League Baseball stars throughout the league, and they gave their thoughts on one of the big pressing issues of this new CBA, and that's the issue of a salary cap. We'll get to that momentarily. More of your calls at 310-840-4910. Josh is in Georgia wanting to check in. Josh, what's up, man?
2: Hey, what's happening, man? Hey, never listened to you before, dude. Solid show.
0: Appreciate you, man.
2: Yeah, and, you know, it's funny as hell, you know, when you think about, you know, the home run derby you were talking earlier is actually still a pretty cool event. I would say quarterbacks make it next level, you know, and putting the balls that'll fly out of the park. But, you know, the subject and topic, man, you know, the streaming part of all this deal, man, is, and you know this, dude, it's more efficient, right? Like it's a more cost effective way
0: to watch.
2: Right? For the company to make some freaking money.
0: And I think it could be cost effective.
2: Where we live, right?
0: I think it could be cost effective for us as the consumer as well.
2: Well, and that's what I was going to
0: say. You know what I'm saying? So
2: I was going to absolutely agree with you on that, because I'm not saying that, you know, we need to like split the profit, but hey, cut us like 10%.
0: Oh, you saying we deserve some money?
2: You know
0: money,
2: what I'm
0: huh?
2: saying? Hey, float me a few hundos under the table, dude. You know? I'm cool.
0: And I'll be all right with it. I appreciate the call as always, man. 310-840-4910. We're getting ready to take a trip to Milwaukee. Bill wants to check in. I think Bill's perspective, as I can see with the call screen I wrote here, is interesting. I'm dealing with the same thing locally in Washington, D.C., in terms of what they're doing with the Monumental Sports Network. Bill, what is your thoughts on where we currently stand in the state of sports streaming?
3: Hey, sports streaming sucks.
0: Well, there we go.
3: And I love what the Bucks are doing. They know they're not going to have a great product for a couple of years. So what they said is, hey, you can even watch it on your antenna TV.
0: I appreciate the call, my man. I'm not 100% familiar with the situation that's going on in Milwaukee with the Bucks. This is fascinating. Now, I do think it's a everyman conversation, because I think we all can relate in terms of, you know, how you're impacted by all of this, by the changing of the guard in terms of the world of sports and how we ultimately consume the product. The Derby was fun, though, right? We got to watch Jordan Walker, who probably one of the more unheralded and underrated hitters in all of Major League Baseball, get some flowers here tonight. Awesome moment for him. It was cool hearing Albert Pujols talk about him and give him his flowers. But this was the first Major League, you know, Baseball Home Run Derby on Netflix. And I think based on the current landscape of Major League Baseball. Hope you enjoyed the Derby tonight. I think this will be the last Derby that we see in Major League Baseball for at least a year. This time next year, I do not think the Home Run Derby will be happening. I think the labor negotiations between the PA and the owners is going to get contentious. It's going to get sticky. And the conversations are going to be

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1: One, like I said, I don't think that there's a full season next year. I don't. And then two, I don't know how we get to the bottom of this. I don't know where a resolution comes from. I think the two sides are so deeply dug in for what they want. And the fact that money at the end of the day is the big issue here. I don't see how we get to a resolution. The beautiful part about it is, though, is during the All-Star break, you kind of forget about the baseball season for a second. You put things on the back burner, and it gives the current players opportunity to talk about things that are going on right now. Mike Trout, Cody Bellinger, Max Muncy, and others were asked whether or not a salary cap is good or bad for Major League Baseball. Those MLB All-Stars and others had this to say on the matter.
2: I think it's bad for the game. The game's in a great spot right now. I don't support that.
3: I think if the billionaires are wanting it, you know, they're billionaires for a reason, and they want to continue to enhance their portfolios as much as possible, and us players understand that. And so the answer to your question is no good.
4: Bad.
5: I'm not going to comment on that.
6: The biggest thing for me is every other league has a cap, and not one of those players like it. So why would we agree to something that no other player likes?
7: I think it's bad for everyone. I think it's even bad for the teams, bad for the players, bad for everyone. So I'm not in favor.
8: Bad for baseball. We're in a good spot where we are, so we'll just see what happens with the lockout.
9: Done the right way, probably good for competition, but bad long-term for the sport. Baseball is very lucrative, but it also allows us to negotiate what we feel is what we're worth.
10: I'm not entirely sure on that. I think I'm probably the most uneducated on that matter.
1: Bottom line is this. I don't see this going well for Major League Baseball. I really don't. I think their sport is so niche that if they go away for an entire season, I could see it having an absolutely crippling effect on the ability of the sport to continue to grow and then the popularity as a whole, man. I think that's where we're headed. I know a lot of baseball fans out there absolutely dread what I'm saying right now, but the bottom line is, whether you like it or not, we are on our way there. We just are. And I think what happened last time, back in 94, is that the courts ultimately had to get involved in the situation. The issue to me is so deep that in order for, you know, the work stoppage to, you know, stop next year, I can see the courts and the Supreme Court and the government getting involved. And as we've seen here recently with the WNBA and college football, Congress has had no issue putting their nose and getting their business into the world of sports here recently, man. So I would not be surprised by that outcome at all. 310-840-4910 is the number. What are your calls on the Derby? And then do you think the 2027 season starts on time? 310-840-4910. We'll take your calls on that. Plus, give you an update on the latest with Aaron Donald and whether or not he's going to return for the LA Rams. We got a big clue over the weekend in terms of which way he is ultimately leaning. We'll give you the latest on Aaron Donald next here on Westwood One Sports.
11: 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Westwood One Sports.

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0: 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Here's Linnell Willingham.
1: Yes, it is. Yes, it is. Westwood One Sports Night continues. Woody Youngers and Charles Linnell Willingham will take you coast to coast. Getting you up to 3 a.m. Eastern Time. A bunch of different ways you can consume the product. 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Just search Westwood One Sports Night. You can follow me on social media as well if you want to keep the conversation going off air. Excuse me. It is at NELL_BTP. Massive, massive news out of the National Football League that we're going to get to coming up here in a second. Before we do that, let's wrap up the calls on the sports streaming debate, as we're calling it. Chris is in Maryland wanting to chime in. Chris, what up, man? What do you got?
2: It was all a dream. I used to read up Word Up magazine.
1: What's up, Chris?
2: 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Did you know that?
1: No, I did not know that.
2: Okay, so if you're, like, for example, you're a Commanders fan, so am I. All games, whether they are broadcast on Prime, Netflix, must also be broadcast on a local
1: regional
2: affiliate.
1: Network, right? Is that legally?
2: No. Yes, legal by Congress. Okay.
1: Kind of whenever we play on, whenever we play on Prime, they have the game on like Fox or something, right? Yes,
2: exactly.
1: I'm aware.
2: So the NFL owes a debt to public broadcast and those fans that popularize the network. I don't mind if the league stream every single game that they can. In fact, I am a streamer. I cut the cord. I have an antenna on my roof to get local broadcast, but I also get MLB TV, so I can watch Nats games.
1: Right.
2: However, because we subsidize all of these teams for every single stadium they build, they owe a debt to us. They should be continue to broadcast some of the games free on terrestrial radio. And I don't care if every game goes to Netflix or Prime, but the local public deserves free access to these games because we are paying tax dollars to fund these stadiums and the very existence of these teams.
1: I think it's a super interesting point. I don't know how this thing moves forward, but I do know this. There aren't going to be less games streamed moving forward. I'll tell you that, Chris. I appreciate you as always, my man. Let's get to Bob in Wisconsin before we get to the big news out of the NFL. Bob, what's going on, man?
3: Hey, Will. Yeah. I'd like to echo the same thing that last caller was just saying, is that now we got to pay to watch these games on Thursday night, on Friday or Saturday and Sunday night and stuff. But we still have our local games that we have, and we have the regular Sunday afternoon primetime game and the NBC game and stuff like that. How long is it going to be until they take that away from us and we have to pay for every game? I mean, come on. A multi-billion-dollar freaking industry, how much money is enough? I mean, they keep on soaking us until we just don't have anything anymore, and I can't afford it. I'm not going – I shouldn't say I can't afford it.
1: But that's
3: I'm
1: the
3: not
1: thing.
3: Going to afford
1: but you can say that.
3: You can streaming companies.
1: You can say that, but I beg to differ. And I think the NFL and the NBA and these sports leagues have such a stranglehold on us as fans that while we complain and vent to make ourselves feel better, at the end of the day, we're still going to be in front of the TV watching. I appreciate the call as always, man. 310-840-4910. I want to get into this National Football League story. So TMZ. Ever since, like, missing out on the Mike Vrabel, Diana Russini thing, they've been on top of everything. So.

0: this past Friday, Aaron Donald was spotted by TMZ leaving the LA Rams practice facility, adding more, you know, pouring gasoline on the speculative fire of him coming back. And look, I think the Rams going into the season, right, after the Myles Garrett deal, they feel like the most clear-cut Super Bowl favorite in recent memory. If they add Aaron Donald back to this football team, to me, without a shadow of a doubt, they are the most clear-cut favorite in recent memory. You have a conversation with any football fan out there right now across the country, and you ask them who's going to win the Super Bowl, how do you say a team not named the LA Rams? Where is the hole, where is the flaw on this team? Our pals at the DraftKings Sportsbook give the Rams the best odds to win the Super Bowl at plus 550, if I'm not mistaken, right? I've went back and looked at preseason Super Bowl favorites. The odds that the Rams have are one of the shortest odds we've had in the past decade to 12 years in terms of them being plus 550. You look at what they've did and what they've done this offseason with adding to the secondary. What was their big reason why they didn't punch their ticket to the Super Bowl, guys? We all know what it was. They could not get after Sam Darnold. They could not pressure the quarterback. For a team whose Achilles heel was quarterback pressure, they go out and get Myles Garrett and Aaron Donald here potentially, guys. You want to talk about pushing all your chips to the middle? Well, I know everyone's considering them the odds-on favorite. They're my pick to win the Super Bowl, unless they get hurt. Like, if they're healthy, I think they're going to end up winning the whole thing. The pressure that they have put on themselves by making these moves as well is also interesting. If Aaron Donald, though, is to come out of retirement, and I believe he's on his way to doing it, why the hell did they use the 13th pick on Ty Simpson? Every time we talk about what next year is going to be for the Rams, I go back to, well, why? If you're really pushing all your chips to the middle for this year, why did you draft Ty Simpson? Right now, the update out of minicamp for the Rams, Ty Simpson getting third-team reps behind Matthew Stafford, who we know is going to be the starter, and then getting the second-team reps with Stetson Bennett, who, if I'm being honest, I'm surprised he's even in the NFL. When you consider the lack of talent on top of the off-the-field headache that he provided. So, I don't know if there's a team in recent memory here over the past 10 years that have had more pressure on them and higher expectations than the LA Rams. They have built an Avengers super team. The big question is, will they ultimately live up to the hype? Will they finish at the top of the mountain? Will they be hoisting the Lombardi Trophy? If they add Aaron Donald, I don't know how, if you're a real football fan, you look yourself in the mirror and think that your team has a shot. Hashtag Rams House. NFL training camp opens up in just 4 days, man. So we're getting closer and closer to the National Football League being here in full swing. We open up the show talking about the Home Run Derby, the first ever Home Run Derby that was on Netflix. Bryce Harper was a participant in this Home Run Derby. He was a loser. I'll tell you why. The Home Run Derby, not the only major loss that Bryce Harper has taken here today. When we come back on the other side, Bryce Harper in the middle of one of the most ridiculous controversies in Major League Baseball history. We'll tell you the details next.
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0: taking you coast to coast here on Westwood One Sports Night, bringing you the latest and greatest in the world of sports. Youngest in charge, Linnell Willingham, rocking out with you as I get you up to 3 a.m. Eastern time. If you're listening out there on one of our over 200 plus affiliates out there on the AM FM dial, we encourage you to check out the YouTube stream as well. Just search Westwood One Sports Night. Like, subscribe, comment. You knows the drill. We've talked a lot of Major League Baseball here to start this show. Big night, if we're being honest. If it came in at 8 more than 92, big night for Major League Baseball. First ever home run derby streamed exclusively on Netflix. Shout out to Netflix. Thought the presentation was pretty damn good for the most part. Wasn't perfect, but I think Netflix showed you tonight once again the benefit of streaming these major pro sports events. Presentation was on point. They had more of a budget. Graphics looked really good. The panel star-studded. I loved everything about it from a presentation standpoint. In terms of the Derby itself, I like the new rule, or the new rules that are put in place now that we're just tracking the amounts of swings that are there. I think you saw, you know, some of these participants really use that to their advantage in terms of strategy, watching the guys pace themselves throughout this thing. I thought was super interesting to watch. Bryce Harper, to me, though, announced last and was a guy that I know a lot of people out there wanted to win. Bryce Harper, I'm surprised, or not surprised, rather, that he didn't perform super great in this. Bryce Harper right now is caught smack dab in the middle of a major, major controversy in the world of pro sports. In March of 2026, the Public Health Advocacy Institute sued FanDuel and DraftKings in Philadelphia on behalf of Terry Thompson, who's a customer who's alleging that these sports books knowingly fed his gambling addiction. So Thompson sued FanDuel and his VIP host, Brittany Morgan, along with the NFL and Genius Sports. So this situation to me is nutty, and we'll tell you Bryce Harper's involvement in it momentarily. But you all know we've had these conversations on this show since the summertime has started here, and really since the inception of the network. I am probably in the minority with this, but I feel like at some point, sports gambling is going to compromise the integrity of pro sports. I feel like at some point, we ultimately get to that point. But I'll even take it a step further here tonight. I think the relationship between these pro sports leagues and these sports books is going to be something to monitor over the next couple of years. This situation that's currently going on, the current lawsuit that has made its way to court, is nutty, honestly. And I think Terry Thompson, who is suing FanDuel, suing DraftKings, the NFL, Genius Sports, I think he has a legitimate case here. I do. So Terry Thompson has lost $1.5 million in gambling. It's caused him to foreclose his home. He's had to, you know, hide his addiction from his wife. It's damn near ruined his marriage. This is honestly crazy stuff, which is why every time you hear, you know, a gambling sponsorship, you hear gambling problem, call 1-800-GAMBLER. Clearly, Terry Thompson in this situation did not take heed and call 1-800-GAMBLER. Right? He even made a plan to take his own life, guys. That's how serious this gambling addiction has gotten. Instead of taking his own life, though, he went a different route. He voluntarily placed himself into a psychiatric facility where he had a six-day stay, formally diagnosed with a gambling addiction disorder. The question that I want to ask you all on the phones as we roll throughout this segment here, 310-840-4910. Should sportsbooks be held responsible for gambling addictions like Terry Thompson's. Why do I ask that question? Because the sports books in this instant, I don't think their hands are totally clean in terms of their involvement. Thompson's lawsuit admits that his VIP host from FanDuel, Brittany Morgan, she suggested that, you know, Terry Thompson take a timeout after a rough stretch of gambling. But this lawsuit alleges that shortly after she got in touch with him about an emergency. So follow me here. Based off of the significant losses, based on the fact that he had to place himself into a psychiatric facility, the fact that he was formally diagnosed with a gambling disorder, the VIP host, Brittany Morgan, rightfully so, suggests, hey, maybe you should take a chill pill here. Maybe you should stop gambling with us for a second and come back when things are better. But this lawsuit alleges that shortly after the take a time out comment, she got back in touch with Terry Thompson saying that she had an emergency. What? First and foremost, right? This is where, to me, the behavior starts to get predatory. Brittany Morgan is a VIP host for FanDuel. She hit him up knowing what he's dealt with, saying that she had to get in touch with him about an emergency, right? We all know what an emergency is, correct? Bringing it back full circle for your boy, right? When I was in my early years of high school, I got diagnosed with supraventricular tachycardia. It's called SVT. It's a rapid heartbeat. I'd be sitting down like I am right now, and my damn heartbeat would rise to heart attack level. So my aunt and uncle got me a cell phone at 15 years of age because I needed to be able to contact them in case of what? An emergency. So we all know what an emergency is. The emergency that Terry Thompson is alleging the VIP host set him up for, the emergency in question is FanDuel's offer of yet another Super Bowl gift package that included two tickets to the Super Bowl in Arizona, free hotel accommodations, two tickets to a FanDuel Super Bowl party, two tickets to a SI Super Bowl party, and free transportation during Super Bowl weekend. FanDuel wanted to offer that. That was the emergency that she had to get in touch with them about. If that's not predatory behavior, I don't know what is. This man has given you every example, every reason why he should not be sports gambling any further. Yet FanDuel continued to poke the bear and to poke the bear and to poke the bear. How does Bryce Harper get involved with this situation? This is where, to me, it becomes, honestly, a pretty hysterical situation. First and foremost, Bryce Harper charges, and when I found this out, I was ready to knock my damn socks off. Bryce Harper charges $899 per personalized video on Cameo. If there was, like, if you needed any more reason to dislike Bryce Harper, if you needed any more reason to be anti-Bryce, I mean, hot damn. You greedy bastard. Are you kidding? You're a millionaire charging average people. And I'm sure, like, look, if you're buying a Cameo for a family member, if you're willing to spend $899 on it, shout out to you. I even think his behavior is predatory. But this is how he is involved in this situation and in this lawsuit. So one of the ways that the VIP host, Brittany Morgan, tried to incentivize Terry Thompson to continue, you know, to keep gambling was giving him perks like the Super Bowl tickets and a personalized video message from one Bryce Harper. Oliver, if we got it ready, this is the personalized video message from Bryce Harper to Terry Thompson, who had spent $18.5 million on FanDuel.
1: Hey, Terry, what's up, brother? Hey, man, your host, Brittany from FanDuel, wanted to make sure your Thanksgiving was extra special. So I just wanted to hop on here and wish you and your family a wonderful Thanksgiving. Tell me I said hello. I appreciate all the support through the years, and I just hope you have a great day. Enjoy it, and we'll see you soon. Bye.
0: The crazy part about this story is today, at around noon Eastern time, Bryce Harper took to social media and released a statement alleging he had no clue, none, that FanDuel was going to be using this video. Huh? There are a bunch of lies that are told in the world of pro sports. Hell, when I was younger and I was an elementary school kid, I used to lie like hell. I used to lie every chance I got. The lie that Bryce Harper told on social media today, saying he did not know FanDuel would do it. He did not know FanDuel's intentions behind the video. What the hell is wrong with you, Bryce Harper? Who do you expect to believe the garbage that you put on social media earlier today? When I read the story from Bryce Harper, I could not believe my eyes. There are more than enough words. Your host from FanDuel, to put anyone with any sort of basic intelligence on notice that, hey, this is something that FanDuel would be using to keep Terry Thompson gambling. It's a nasty situation. It honestly is. And how I want to move it forward and advance it tonight on this show is this, at 310-840-4910. Should sportsbooks be held responsible for gambling addictions? This situation with Terry Thompson is crazy. It honestly is. And part of me looks at Terry Thompson and goes, hey, Slim, I mean, nobody put a gun to your head from FanDuel and made you bet the money that you bet. No one made you, you know, have your house go into foreclosure. Nobody made your marriage go awry. Nobody made you check into the damn psychiatric facility. This was all the doing of Terry Thompson. But on the other side of the coin, I think you can very easily look at the FanDuel Sportsbook and go, hey, your behavior here, whether you want to admit to it or not, is predatory. No matter which way you slice it, for a brother that's lost $1.5 million gambling, foreclosed his house, ruined his marriage, for the VIP host, Brittany Morgan from FanDuel, for her to continue to try and incentivize him to gamble, knowing the problem that he has, I think is predatory behavior. I do. But on the same coin, I do believe the gambler does assume some sort of responsibility here in this situation. They do. You make the choice. Were you influenced by the sports book? Sure. We're influenced by things all the time. When you watch, if you're watching this YouTube stream, there are commercials that pop up. We're always influenced by things. This situation in particular, though, man, I've had a hard time wrapping my mind around it and really choosing which side of the coin I want to be on. Hopefully you all can help me out with that. 310-840-4910, is the behavior of the sportsbook in this situation predatory? And then should sportsbooks be held responsible for folks that end up having, you know, gambling addictions? 310-840-4910 is the number. As I was getting ready for the show tonight, I thought, well, should I ask people, do they believe Bryce Harper? Of course you don't believe Bryce Harper here in this situation. The other piece of this is also very telling. The final line in the statement that he put out on X was this, quote, counsel has directed me not to comment any further at this time. The fact that Bryce Harper has his lawyers involved means he's worried about a little bit more than bad PR in this situation. Without a shadow of a doubt, Bryce Harper feels like his ass could be grass at some point for his involvement in this situation. Whether he wants to be truthful or not, there's no way that you are asked to do this. The script is sent to you, and the script, clear as day, says, hey, Terry, literally what Bryce Harper read in the video, hey, Terry, your host Brittany from FanDuel wanted to make sure your Thanksgiving was extra special. So I wanted to hop on and wish you and your family a wonderful Thanksgiving. Tell Max, who is the son of Terry Thompson, I said hello. FanDuel slapped their logo on this video and sent it to Terry Thompson to incentivize him with another perk to continue to keep gambling despite the significant loss that he had already taken. The relationship between sports books, pro sports leagues, and sports period is going to continue to be put under the microscope as long as we have lawsuits, cases, and situations like the one that currently exists with Terry Thompson. If you're just now joining us, in March of 2026, the Public Health Advocacy Institute sued FanDuel and DraftKings in Philadelphia on behalf of Terry Thompson, a customer who alleges that the sportsbook knowingly fed his gambling addiction. 310-840-4910. Should FanDuel be held accountable at all in this situation? 310-840-4910 is the number. Or is this on Terry Thompson? Second part of the question is this. Is the behavior of the sportsbook in this instance, FanDuel, is the behavior predatory? 310-840-4910 is the number. The details in this thing, in this story, is absolutely ludicrous. After this, to get this guy to continue to keep betting, FanDuel offered a Super Bowl gift package. They're giving you free Super Bowl tickets, paying for your hotel, providing you transportation, getting you into exclusive Super Bowl parties to persuade you to continue to gamble. I get it from the sportsbook's perspective. You do whatever you got to do to keep that fish on your hook, so to speak. I totally get it. But in this situation, is it fair to hold the sportsbook accountable for the gambling addiction of a man like Terry Thompson? 310-840-4910. And then do you feel the behavior of Brittany Morgan and FanDuel, do you believe that behavior should be viewed as predatory? 310-840-4910 is the number. We'll take your calls on that next here on Westwood One Sports Night. 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
15: Secretary Sean Duffy. 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It's one of the most important sounds in our car. 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

0: rolling with you as we get you up to 3 a.m. Eastern time. Number to hit us up, 310-840-4910. What we're chewing on right now on the phones is this crazy, crazy story. By way of Major League Baseball, Bryce Harper smack dab in the middle of this thing. The Public Health Advocacy Institute suing FanDuel and DraftKings in Philadelphia on behalf of Terry Thompson, a customer who is alleging that these sports books knowingly fed his gambling addiction. Thompson sued FanDuel, his VIP host Brittany Morgan, the NFL, and Genius Sports. So Thompson lost $1.5 million gambling with these respective sports books, led to the foreclosure of his home. His marriage is now on the rocks. He even threatened to take his own life. Instead of committing suicide, though, voluntarily placed himself in a psychiatric facility, had a one-week stay, and was officially diagnosed with a gambling disorder. This is, to me, where things get very interesting with this situation, if you're just tapping into the program here tonight. In this lawsuit, Thompson admits that his VIP host from FanDuel, Brittany Morgan, sent him a text, hit him up and said, "Hey, man, we should take a timeout here. You know, it's been a rough stretch of play for you." Thompson is alleging that shortly after she sent the message about taking a timeout, she got in touch with him or tried to get in touch with him about a quote-unquote emergency. And the emergency was more incentive from FanDuel to get Thompson to continue to bet. They offered him a Super Bowl gift package that included two tickets to the Super Bowl in Arizona, free hotel accommodations, two tickets to a FanDuel Super Bowl party, free transportation during Super Bowl weekend. Behavior that, you know, on its surface, I consider predatory. Clearly, you all as a sports book, based on the message from the damn VIP host, you all know that he has a problem. You all know that he shouldn't be gambling anymore. Yet, by giving him this package by way of FanDuel, you are directly incentivizing him to continue to gamble. How is Bryce Harper tied into this? This is where it gets interesting. Bryce Harper, and if you're just now joining us, we'll let you hear from Bryce Harper here coming up in a second. Bryce Harper sells cameos for $899, a personalized video. Which, first and foremost, if you're stupid enough to pay $899, if you're pressed enough to spend $899 on a personalized video message from Bryce Harper, go talk to the Lord. What the hell are you doing? I don't care how much money I make. Ain't no damn way I'm paying somebody $899 for a personalized video message. And the fact that he's selling them for that amount of money says a lot about his character as a human as well. Because what the hell are you doing, Bryce? You rip off? It's not worth it. Greedy is how I view Bryce Harper for that. Here was a personalized video message that Harper sent to Terry Thompson. This was purchased by the FanDuel rep, Brittany Morgan, for $899.
1: Hey, Terry, what's up, brother? Hey, man, your host, Brittany.
0: Oliver Popper, can we actually pause this for a second? First and foremost, if I'm paying your ass $899, can I get some more enthusiasm? What's up, Terry? It's Bryce here talking about... You sound like a damn pedophile, Bryce. You sound like a creep. You sound like you're under your bed trying to do this. You sound like you're in the back of a team meeting trying to do this, getting your hustle on. Here's Bryce Harper again in his weird-ass tone of voice.
1: Hey, Terry, what's up, brother? Hey, man, your host, Brittany from FanDuel, wanted to make sure your Thanksgiving was extra special. So I just wanted to hop on here and wish you and your family a wonderful Thanksgiving. Tell me I said hello. I appreciate all the support through the years, and I just hope you have a great day. Enjoy it, and we'll see you soon. Bye.
0: Bryce Harper earlier today went scorched earth on social media, releasing a statement saying he had no clue what this video was being used for. No clue that FanDuel was going to do this with the video. And Oliver Popper brought something to my attention during the break, trying to give Bryce the benefit of the doubt, saying in his statement, you know, he was alleging that he didn't know that this

0: video was being sent to someone that's got a legitimate gambling addiction, which I kind of give him the benefit of the doubt for. I don't know if that was divulged in this either, but to act as if you had no clue that FanDuel was involved at all, what the hell are we talking about, man? Honestly. This is, I mean, I get why he thinks he could just say and do whatever. When you get away with selling $899 cameos, you probably think you can do whatever. You probably think you can walk around butterball naked. Because at that point, I mean, what can't you do? Question is this for you on the phones at 310-840-4910. One, Bryce Harper is a liar. He should have just kept his mouth shut. And I think the behavior of FanDuel in this situation is extremely predatory. Should sportsbooks be held responsible for gambling addictions like Terry Thompson when their VIP hosts are clearly incentivizing you to keep betting and to keep betting and to keep betting? And then second part of this, do you think the actions of FanDuel was predatory? 310-840-4910 is the number. Cody is out in Colorado Springs wanting to chime in. Colorado Springs, Colorado, the home of Bobby Lashley. Cody, what's going on, man?
1: Hey, how you doing, man?
0: Doing good, brother. Appreciate you chiming in.
1: All right. So my opinion on it is that it probably is predatory, but what do you expect from a sports book or a casino? If the guy had won $1.5 million, we wouldn't even be hearing about it. The sports book can't sue him for it. So my opinion on it is that it's just a lack of personal accountability. You cannot accept, the casino host is not your gambling counselor. You know, you can't expect them to be looking out for your best interest.
0: Even in the situation where they hit him up alleging that there's an emergency going on, think about all the things that this dude has dealt with. When your gambling rep is hitting you up saying there's an emergency, what are you going to think? You're going to think something's wrong. You're going to think money was lost or something crazy like that. So I don't like the games that they were playing with him is what I would say.
1: I mean, I agree with you that they're predatory. I just, like, my opinion, like I said, is that what do you expect from people who take gambling or take your wagers? They're in it for them. They're not in it for you. Now, it's one thing if they, like, referred him for help, mm-hmm. you know, and maybe that could be an expectation.
0: But they know about, but here's the thing. They know about his rehab stint. They know about him having to foreclose his home. He expressed these things to them, which is why they suggested that he take a time out. Yet they doubled back and still tried to lure him in. I'm not trying to persuade you. I'm just giving you the facts. I appreciate the call. 310-840-4910. My question is pretty simple, guys. Do you think the behavior of the sports book was predatory? And then should they be held responsible, you know, for the poor decision of these gambling addicts, man? The last caller brought up the point that I'll continue to harp on here when talking about the other side of the convo, right? Yes, at the end of the day, it is on the person, right? It's on the gambler at the end of the day, right? I totally get that perspective and that vantage point. But when I give you the details of how they encouraged him to stop, then shortly after encouraged him to keep going, again, the mixed messaging for someone that's clearly got a chemical imbalance in their brain, the mixed signals that they're being sent, I think the sports book could potentially be held responsible. Steven is in Santa Cruz wanting to chime in. What's going on?
2: Hey, Linda, how you doing?
0: Doing good, man, doing good.
2: I'm looking at my Polymarket. What do you think I should do? I got France at 60%. I got Spain at 41%. I don't know what to do, sir. Can you pressure me? Can you pressure me so I can...
0: I'm about to say, I'm wondering if there's anything I could offer you. I'll offer you free call. Yeah, I'll give you the most airtime out of any host.
2: Yeah, hey, Lindell, can you give me one of those cameos so I can just...
0: what do you think about... For those of you that call in here tonight, can we just start with that? What do you think of Bryce Harper's lousy ass charging people $899, Steven? Come on, brother.
2: You know what? It's like, hey, bro, like, Can't you just pick a Victoria's Secret's model? Not a dude, man.
0: Like, Why would you, come on, man, dude?
2: And look,
0: you probably get a hell of a lot more from a model than a cameo too for $899. I'll tell you that.
2: She can hold her hand and all this
0: other
2: stuff.
0: Sure.
2: So my question is: okay, you're asking, should they be held responsible? Should Modelo, Corona, and all these liquor places, all these places, be held responsible too? Oh, I keep watching commercials. I think I need to go grab some more alcohol.
0: I think it's an interesting comparison. I

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1: Adam, what's going on, man? What do you got?
2: Well, hey, Stan, how you doing? First of all, I've got to tell you, I don't LOL.
1: I mean, didn't it sound strange as hell? I mean...
2: he sounded like he owned a white van, that's for sure. For sure. But the second comment I want to make, man, is I'm a gambler, you know, but I can't stay within my means. You know,
1: for
2: people
1: sure.
2: who, like, cheat on their wives, Tiger Woods, Phil Mickelson, all of a sudden they're sex addicts. At some point, you just have to take responsibility for your own actions and just stop blaming everybody else. That's all I'm saying, man. It's like every single time there's a problem. Oh, I'm an addict of something. You know, who isn't?
1: Unique perspective, man. I appreciate the call. It's a fascinating conversation because I see it from both sides. I think it's polarizing. I can anybody out there that feels like, you know, it's on the gambler. I totally understand you. But there's a clear argument to be made. There's a case to be made that the behavior is predatory. And maybe using that word is kind of like hyperbolizing the whole thing. Like, man, it is what it is. The behaviors are what the behaviors are, man. This brother, you knew Brittany Morgan. Look, her ass is grass to me when it comes to the lawsuit. I think she's the – I can see her – getting in more individual trouble than FanDuel as an entity because of her, the host. Like, no one told her to do these things. I'm sure when you're a host of a VIP customer, the more that they gamble, I'm sure you begin to get incentivized as a employee by FanDuel for that. So, I don't know, man. It is absolutely fascinating. So, somebody typed in the chat, Maggie's Karaoke Pants, types in the YouTube chat. And remember, you can stream us nightly on YouTube as well. Just search Westwood One Sports Night. The ignorance being shared on addiction is disappointing, is what the comment says in the YouTube chat. I don't ever want to underscore the significance of addiction and how much of a beast it actually is. I can speak to it a little bit more, probably than anybody else on this entire network, man. I've lost countless family members to addiction. It is something that a lot of people don't understand is honestly hereditary. Like, it runs in my family. I know all about it, so I'm not trying to underscore the significance of it, but I am putting it into question and challenging the resolve of each person, right? And this person's addicted to sports gambling. The people in my family were addicted to drugs, crack, losing their lives, impacting families. Yet me, understanding what addiction is, still lacks empathy for what my own family members were going through. So, yeah, if anybody out there comes with the perspective of, well, damn, why can't he just be more thick-skinned? It may come off as insensitive. I totally get it, but I get where you're coming from because I felt the same way growing up with some inexplicable situations in my childhood. 310-840-4910 is the number. If you're just joining us, I want your calls on this. Should sportsbooks ultimately be held responsible for gambling addictions like Terry Thompson's? And do you think the actions of the FanDuel Sportsbook and Brittany Morgan, the VIP host, do you think those actions were predatory? Your calls, plus we'll get to a massive, massive signing in the world of sports next here on Westwood One Sports Night.
3: 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Von Miller, Tyreek Hill, Deebo Samuel, still available, still dangerous. Will they land with a contender before training camp? Westwood One Sports.
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0: Bill Willingham manning the ship for you. You hit us up on the talking text line, 310-840-4910. Taking your calls currently on this. There is a massive, massive lawsuit that is hit the courts in March of this year. The Public Health Advocacy Institute sued FanDuel and DraftKings in Philly on behalf of Terry Thompson, a customer who is alleging that the sportsbooks knowingly fed his gambling addiction. Thompson lost $1.5 million gambling. His home had to be foreclosed. His marriage was on the fence. And he hid this addiction from a lot of people close to him. He even planned, the stress got so bad with the addiction that he even planned to take his own life. Instead of doing that, he put himself in a psych ward where he had a one-week stay, and then he was formally diagnosed with a gambling addiction. This is where things get wicked. This lawsuit alleges that his VIP host, Brittany Morgan, hit him up saying, yo, we should probably take a time out here, man, after a rough stretch of gambling for Thompson. But the lawsuit alleges that shortly after she reached out with an emergency, right? And we all know what an emergency is, right? I got a flat tire or something bad's happened. I got to go to the hospital. The emergency for Brittany Morgan to FanDuel was that, oh, wait, we got an emergency alert to tell you that to get you to keep gambling even more, despite you ruining your marriage, despite you having to foreclose your home, despite you contemplating suicide, our emergency is more incentive for you to bet. Oh, wait, let me show you what you can get if you continue to bet with us. A Super Bowl accommodation package that included two tickets. They paid for travel, paid for hotels. This situation is a nasty, nasty situation. And the more and more I put it under the microscope, I think, yes, the actions of the sports book, the VIP host in particular, Brittany Morgan, those actions are predatory. But the bigger question is, the more polarizing question is, should sports books ultimately be held responsible for folks that have gambling addictions like Terry Thompson? 310-840-4910. Some people are going to argue, hey, where is your self-control? Others will say the behavior of the sports book caused further damage, like in this situation with Terry Thompson. 310-840-4910. Chris is in Santa Clara wanting to chime in. Chris, what's going on, man? Welcome in to Westwood One Sports Night.
1: Yeah, hey, greetings from the land of Bad Bunny, Super Bowls, and six World Cup matches.
0: yeah, a lot of action, you know, going on in Santa Clara,
1: and
0: baby.
1: I think, this is a really important issue, frankly, for our community, because, you know, we've also got a very well-known university, Santa Clara U.
0: Sure.
1: And so, you know, it's a lot of, I think, pressure on people to be involved with the gambling. And you added somebody else earlier talked about the alcohol-related comparison. Mm-hmm. And, you know, it's very clear that if you're a bartender or a restaurant and you sell liquor to somebody beyond when they're already visibly drunk, well, there's some liability that goes to that business. Now, that doesn't mean that if somebody leaves drunk and they're so stupid they don't get a ride share and they drive and they go hurt somebody, that they're not going to go to prison for a good long time. I mean, they're going to be held accountable. But there's likely to be some liability for the business as well. And so I'm wondering if on this gambling, if maybe what happens is there has to be like a limit per day or, you know, or within a couple of days, some way that cuts people off when they've lost a certain amount. And I'm wondering what you think. Is there
0: some type of compromise
1: where we don't just let people off the hook totally, but it's also saying, hey, it's enough, you know?
0: I like the suggestion. My whole thing is, what is the incentive of the sports book to have that? They want your money. At the end of the day, they are a bottom line business. Point blank.
1: It is. I mean, they're
0: bottom line business. And they're judged on dollars and cents, man. I appreciate the call. We got to get to some others. But I thought you made an excellent point here. It's interesting to me because this conversation gets us kind of down the rabbit hole of addiction as well, and just how severe it is. And, you know, I hope while we've had this conversation, you know, anyone out there is not misconstruing my thoughts about addiction and how serious it is. It's a it's kind of like a love-hate relationship I have with the topic. That's how I would put it, because of how addiction has severely impacted my life. And when I say life, I don't mean me personally, like I'm an addict, but family members of mine, man. Like, I think, just to be fully transparent with you all, as I grew up throughout my middle school years, high school years, and to be transparent, even right now, I am working through, in real time, and I'm being vulnerable here with y'all, I am working through trying to forgive my family members that suffered from addiction. Because as a result of their addiction, I was put in some pretty compromising situations. I was forced to be put behind the eight ball. But when you understand that addiction is a disease, when you understand what addiction is clinically, right, it gives you, it forces you to have empathy in regards to the situation. I do empathize with Terry Thompson here. And I do find, and I feel like he's got a real legitimate case in court because of the actions of the VIP host. I think she is going to be the one that blows this case open for him because of her actions. 310-840-4910 is the number. It's a fascinating conversation that I want to continue to open up the phones on, man. 310-840-4910. If you're just now joining us, Bryce Harper is caught smack dab in the middle of a major, major controversy involving some pretty prominent sports books out there. The Public Health Advocacy Institute sued FanDuel in Philadelphia on behalf of Terry Thompson, a customer who is alleging that the sports books knowingly fed his gambling addiction. And he cites his VIP host, Brittany Morgan. He's lost $1.5 million during this situation. He's had to have his home foreclosed. It's ruined his marriage. He, you know, contemplated suicide. The question is, yeah, Terry made the choice to gamble, but should the sports book at all be held responsible for what this brother ultimately had to go through? 310-840-4910 is the number. We're also going to get to, coming up here in this 1 o'clock hour on the East Coast, we're also going to get into the major sports signing that I teased before the last break, man. The landscape of player representation constantly changing, constantly moving. As we sit here in the year 2026, there is one clear power player when it comes to the world of player representation. We'll tell you who that is coming up on the other side, but I want you to line up on the phones. 310-840-4910 is the number. Should sports books be held responsible for the gambling addiction that some of their customers have? And then in this situation in particular with Terry Thompson, do you view the behavior as predatory? I've given my thoughts on it. I see the phone lines beginning to get pumped up. Coming up on the other side, your calls, 310-840-4910, next here on Westwood One Sports Night.
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0: One Sports Night continues. Whitney Youngest and Charles and Noah Willingham getting you up to 3 a.m. Eastern Time. Talking text line wide open for you. We'll wrap up our conversation surrounding whether or not sports books should be held accountable for gambling addictions like Terry Thompson's. We'll wrap up the calls on this here in this segment before we get to what we teased earlier, a massive, massive signing in the world of sports that could signal that a certain somebody is the most influential non-player in the world of sports. We'll give you the details on that coming up here momentarily. Right now, though, more of your calls as we wrap this bad boy up. Let's go to Doug in Indiana wanting to check in. Doug, what's up, man?
1: Hey, how you doing tonight?
0: Doing good, man. How you doing?
1: Good, good, good. Yeah, can you hear me? Am I okay?
0: Yep, I got you.
1: Okay, great, thanks. Yeah, I don't think there should be recovery, and I'll tell you why. You know, I get it. I feel bad for the issues you've had, and a lot of my friends have had gambling issues as well. But I see a huge difference between a gambling addiction and, for example, let's say smoking cigarettes or doing drugs or drinking or whatever like that. I think we've kind of gradually eroded it, the whole idea of personal responsibility. And
0: but the thing is, though, and I hear what you're saying, and I'm going to let you continue, but I want to chime in here real quick.
1: Okay, thanks.
0: In terms of assuming the personal responsibility, I disagree with one thing you said. You said there's a difference between a gambling addiction, a smoking addiction, a drinking addiction. Addiction is a chemical imbalance within the brain. And I think with all of those situations, the addiction is the byproduct of the chemical imbalance. So, like, I don't know how you can say that there's such a massive difference between a gambling addiction and a drug addiction, per se.
1: Well, I'll tell you why I think that. Because I think, again, we've been told this for the last 20, 30, 40 years, that it is all due to a chemical imbalance in the brain. But I think they've done some studies which have shown that that may be a part of it. That may be what gets a hold of you eventually, and that may gradually cause some chemical imbalances. But the reason why I think that it's not really true is that when you think about, like, smoking, for example, the cigarette companies actually actively told people, you're probably too young to remember, but
0: that it was cool, you know, to smoke. I know it. You put a smoking hot blonde.
1: Doctors. Yeah, you put a
0: Oh, yeah. Now, those studies were crazy. Yeah.
1: Right, right. But there was no kind of built-in, like, idea in a lot of people's minds that smoking was dangerous because of that. But I think with drinking and now with perhaps with gambling, I think that we've compared choices and made them diseases. And
0: I think it's a fascinating perspective. I got to let you run because we want to get to the other calls. But
1: great. Oof. Thanks so much.
0: No, for sure. I appreciate you chiming in. Let's go to Cheddar in Chicago. Wanting to chime in. Cheddar, what's going on, man?
2: Not much. Hey, first-time caller. Hey, you know, Terry Thompson, you know, he's responsible, like anybody else who has an addiction to gambling, drugs, alcohol, responsible for their own actions. But that Brittany Morgan is like the drug pusher.
0: I'm telling you.
2: You know, you got a problem. Yeah, okay, you could do it, but I don't need someone to push it. I used to be addicted. You know, I had a bookie for 25 years ago. They never called me. When I wanted to make a bet, I called them, and that was it. They didn't encourage me. I was a drug addict years ago. If I wanted drugs, I would call my guys. But sometimes a few dealers that you could deal with would call you, hey, you want something? No, I'll call you when I want it. I don't need that.
0: No, I feel that. I feel you that. But that push, though, and I get where you're going, and I think I agree with you here, and we're in lockstep with this. I don't know if I'm going to necessarily partner find the sports book itself responsible, but that VIP host, you bet your ass she's responsible.
2: That's like, okay, when I used to buy drugs for my guy, you know, okay, I want to do it. And then if I stop doing it for a while, he's calling me, hey, where you been? I'm like, don't encourage me because then it's in my mind of maybe doing it.
0: For sure.
2: And it's just, you know.
0: And it's that easy to slip up, man. Any addict out there will tell you it is that easy to relapse.
2: And a lot of people who called in talk, I mean, everyone's got their own opinion, but when you were through, when you've done it, other people don't understand until you're the person who's done it, you know. I don't need encouragement. Thank God. I mean, I don't gamble too much. I bet the horses. I don't do too many drugs at all. But years ago, it's like they all go together. It's like, I don't need somebody to encourage me. My bookie never called me. I mean, he was like, sure. You know, but the drug guys would be like, hey, where you been?
0: It's almost unheard of, man, in terms of the situation with the host. Yeah,
2: and I don't blame nobody. I'm responsible for my actions, but I don't need anyone to encourage me like Terry Thompson, that Brittany Morgan. What, she's calling him, giving him tickets and all that stuff. That's just wrong. If he wants to do it on his own, accept that to be. And Bryce Harper, what you call Law and Order, that they just picked up somebody. The blah, blah, blah, blah.
0: Yeah.
2: Who would spend $899? I'd rather go out with you for tonight and spend it.
0: I'm telling you, it'd be more entertaining than what the hell Bryce Harper's selling. I appreciate you as always, man. Hope to hear from you soon. 310-840-4910 is the number here on Westwood One Sports. Now, let's run through these bad boys before we get into a massive, massive signing that I think really underscores how powerful a certain non-athlete is when it comes to the landscape of sports. Theo's in Toronto, been waiting the longest. Theo, I appreciate you holding on, brother. What you got for us, man?
3: Hey, Linnell. I love the show, bud. It's a nice show. So here's the scoop. I'm a gambler, and I really feel for what Terry is going through, because a lot of people, a lot of gamblers go through the same thing. The exec VIP hosts, that's all standard stuff that comes with casinos. It's free flights, it's cruises, it's whatever they need to do to get you your seat in wherever they need you to gamble. Now, the thing that gets me about this is, I feel for the guy, but I'm going to answer you directly. No,
0: yeah.
3: I don't think that the sports bookie should be held responsible, okay? They're doing their jobs. They're trying to make money like everybody in life does. And I get your twist on things with Brittany. But it's not an empathy thing for me. But once you start looking to sue somebody, it's just like it's too easy to kind of go down that path and, get rid of your problems and stuff like that. It kind of reminds me of all these frivolous Trump lawsuits that he's had hundreds of just to kind of control and get rid of things. Yes, the man has a problem. So what he needs to do when people have problems is admit that you have a problem and go through the course like a lot of people do when they're addicted.
0: I'll tell you what. Let me say this real quick, and you just kind of jogged my memory with this, what you just said. If he really has a problem, and I'm playing both sides here because I'm genuinely torn down the middle. If you really got a problem, I guarantee you spend more than 6 days in a rehab facility.
3: Yeah.
0: 6 days is, I feel you on that one. I appreciate the call as always, brother. Hope to hear from you soon, man. 310-840-4910. Mario is in Westwood, California, wanting to chime in. Mario, what's up, man?
4: Hey, great show. I was a UCLA professor broke this down perfectly for the drugs and the gambling. He basically said with the meth and the cocaine, it's such a blast of dopamine that there'd be no earthly reason that your brain would ever, spit out that much dopamine. So when those drugs are so powerful that after you take them, you've had such a dopamine rush that the rest of your life seems great. It's never going to be as good as that, and you want to get back to that. Same thing with gambling. When you're gambling and you're betting on this, you're betting on that dopamine rush, you feel alive. Now that you can't gamble, you ran out of money, you lost everything, you feel so depressed. You feel like you're not even part of the world. You don't exist, and you got to get some money so you can get back in there and have some fun. And I think these companies should be held responsible because you're basically, this is such a potent form of gambling. Like before it was, you gamble at the, you play bingo, you go gamble on a football game, you go to Vegas one time. Now they're wired into your phone, into your bank account, in your credit card. And this is going on all over the country. You're talking about 3-6 million people addicted to gambling, all these people losing their homes, and it's just going to get worse. And in the next 20 years, you're going to see people's homes, all these people, vacant homes, no money in their pockets.
0: I am curious. I'm glad you brought up the last part, and I appreciate the call. The impact that this is going to have moving forward. The one thing that, just to keep it on the landscape of Major League Baseball here for a second, the one thing that they're kind of going back and forth with when it comes to this new collective bargaining agreement for Major League Baseball is whether or not they're going to outlaw player props. Right, we all know the situation that happened with, the Cleveland Guardians, and I think with player props, man, like that's the thing. If you're betting baseball, just to keep it baseball, just talk of Bryce Harper. Like, that's the thing to me is what you want to bet the most with baseball is, like, player props. And knowing just from my circle of friends, right, one of my boys always bets football. We talk to each other every Sunday before we put our ridiculous parlays together, right? He hit me up during the spring, man, and was like, hey, what do you think about this Nats bet I'm about to put in? He had a Nats player prop parlay. And I'm like, dog, you betting on baseball now? There are so many people that watch Major League Baseball now as a result of player props, man, that if the PA and the owners decide that they want to outlaw player props, I'm curious to see if the popularity of the sport ultimately gets impacted by it, man. Even folks that are not addicted to gambling, even if you're not addicted to gambling, I think the stranglehold that it has on the current landscapes of sports is fascinating, man. I know so many people out there who wouldn't give a damn about baseball if it wasn't for player props. So I think the relationship between these pro sports leagues and these sports books is something to monitor moving forward, man, because it's going to continue to evolve. And, you know, I wouldn't be surprised if there are more people like Terry Thompson who want to advocate for themselves and, you know, try and fight back against these big, powerful monsters. Daniel's in Michigan. What's up, Daniel?
5: What's up?
0: What's up, man? What you got?
5: Yeah, so I just want to say I think you're right on the money split down the middle. I think it's both sides' fault. I mean, yeah, no one's holding a gun to the gambler's head saying you have to gamble. They're getting on choosing to gamble themselves, but the sports book, the behavior they do, that it's extremely predatory. They ban people who win. Not they don't just ban you like right when you win, but if you win a lot of money, you show intelligence, they'll ban you,
0: which is crazy. Buddy.
5: And then they'll yeah, exactly. And then they'll everything. I didn't know all the details about the Terry Thompson case, but like you hear everything that Brittany did to like entice him to keep gambling. It's crazy, and they'll do that to problem gamblers. Sorry, my voice is like
0: there
5: breaking.
0: You go.
5: They'll do that to problem gamblers and casual gamblers, but they'll just ban the winning gamblers. So I think that
0: they want their money, man. At the end of the day, it's about them beating us consumer.
5: Yeah, exactly. So I don't think the answer is for them to like set a loss limit because of course they'll take your wages. They're trying to take your money. Like, they have like personal ones you can set for yourself. But I think the answer is like setting limits on like the advertising and market. I mean, you can't watch a sports game now every like 30 seconds on an ad. You got FanDuel, DraftKings. And so I think you're right. It's just they have a crazy stranglehold and the way the sports books act is very predatory, but of course, the gamblers at fault, they're choosing to gamble, but the way the sports books are predatory towards the problem gamblers, and they only want bets from
0: it's
5: those
0: almost impossible for the consumer to win in this situation, is how I would put it. And I appreciate the call, as always. Two more here to wrap this up before we shift gears here. Bruce is in L.A. What's up, Bruce?
6: Hey, Linnell, how you doing? Great topic tonight,
0: doing
6: man.
0: Doing good, man. Thank
6: you. If anyone wants to research sports gambling, they'll find the empirical evidence shows that about 96% of sports gamblers lose. Okay, so who are these people who are doing it? Who are these 96%? And the most interesting theory that I've read, I think it's, I don't know if this is 100% or it's just a theory, is people who think they just can't comprehend that they're going to lose. They think that they can beat the system, whether it's blackjack or roulette or sports gambling.
0: Brother, how do you think I feel on NFL Sundays when I'm putting together 14 leg parlays, brother? You feel invincible when you're going up against the book. So I know the feeling.
6: Well, but Linnell, can't you comprehend that over time you're going to lose? Can you not comprehend that?
0: You might win one Sunday, you might win three
6: Sundays, but over time, you're going to be one of those 98% who lose.
0: It's a tough pill to swallow, and it's a realization that I've come to, which is why I only bet $5.75 at a time. Now, on football Sundays, let me be honest with it, and I appreciate the call. On football Sundays, and we're going to obviously, we're getting closer and closer to football season as we go throughout this offseason, man. I normally put together like 3-player props, parlays for the Commanders, so that's $15. And then I'll put in 3 parlays for the day, right, on money line, spreads, etc. So at most, I'm betting $30 on Sundays, at most. So, like, I think it's just all about the relationship that you ultimately have with it. But it's a fascinating conversation, and I hope for the sake of Terry Thompson and other folks out there that struggle with a gambling addiction, man, I hope we're able to get to the root of it and ultimately overcome your problem. We'll go from a problem to a man that should be going by the solution nowadays. Rich Paul and Clutch Sports landing Flo Balogun of the United States men's national team. He is now going to be a member of the star-studded Clutch Sports roster. And when I got the headline across my ticker earlier today, I thought one thing immediately. Rich Paul, after landing Flo Balogun, Clutch Sports, after landing Flo Balogun, Rich Paul's arguably the most powerful man in sports, man. His reach, when you think about the way that Clutch Sports Group has evolved since its inception in 2012, his reach now spans far beyond the NBA. The way that he's put other agents on under this Clutch Sports umbrella is awesome to watch, man. Nicole Lynn, who is the agent of Jalen Hurts, she's the agent of A.J. Brown, African-American woman that's early and new into the game, and the client base that she's been able to establish under the umbrella of Clutch Sports Group, it just shows the impact that Rich Paul has had on the world of sports, man. Who are some of the most influential non-athletes in the world of sports? When we talk about agents, right? We talk about, you know, in Major League Baseball, we talk about Scott Boras. In the NFL, we talk about Drew Rosenhaus. Rich Paul is surpassing, to me, all of these guys eventually, because look at who Clutch represents. What other sports group out there, what other agency has this sort of reach to where you're landing the star of the United States men's national team? Clutch is where he ends up. Star power in the NBA, star power in the NFL, and Rich Paul, whether you all want to believe it or not, deserves all the credit for it, man. Look at the roster through both the NFL and the NBA when it comes to the Clutch Sports Group. In the NFL, Bijan Robinson, arguably the best running back in football. Quinnen Williams, arguably the best defensive tackle in football. Malik Nabers, Jalen Hurts, Miles Garrett, Will Anderson. In the NBA, Anthony Davis, LeBron James, Tyrese Maxey, Zach LaVine. The list goes on and on. After signing Flo Balogun to Clutch Sports today, whether it was a direct Rich Paul move or not, and I have every reason to believe that this was a Rich Paul-driven move, he is slowly but surely turning himself into the most powerful man, I can't even believe I'm saying it, in all the pro sports. Fascinating, man. Shout out to Rich Paul in the Clutch Sports Group. We're going to switch gears here and take our talents to the National Football League coming up on the other side of the break. ESPN surveyed league executives, coaches, and scouts to rank the top 10 quarterbacks in the NFL right now. There was one crazy snub from the top 5. I'll tell you who got snubbed next here on Westwood One Sports Night. 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

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Like, subscribe, comment, the whole nine, to help us out here on the program. We haven't talked a lot of NFL here. Ironically enough, training camp in the NFL opens up in about 4 days. And I always call this period right now in the NFL list season, where people get others' feathers ruffled for no reason. Why do I say that? Because a lot of feathers were ruffled when ESPN surveyed a bunch of league executives, coaches, scouts, to rank the top 10 quarterbacks in the NFL right now. As we sit here on July the 14th of 2026, this is how the NFL and its executives, scouts, coaches, this is how they rank the top 10 in the NFL. Number one, Josh Allen of the Buffalo Bills. He was ranked second last year on this list. Number two, Pat Mahomes of the Kansas City Chiefs. He was ranked first last year on this list. Number three, Matthew Stafford of the LA Rams. He was ranked sixth last year, but after winning the MVP, a lot of folks around the league a lot more bullish on what Matthew Stafford is. Number four, Joe Burrow, whose durability has really been an issue for him throughout the course of his career to this point. He comes in as the fourth best quarterback in the NFL. Number five is Lamar Jackson. Obviously, he's coming off an injury-riddled season as well. Number six is Dak Prescott. I love that Dak Prescott's getting his flowers by way of this list. I think he is often one of the most disrespected quarterbacks in all of the National Football League. Love that he comes in at number six on this list. Number seven is Justin Herbert. We were having a conversation about Herbert in one of the breaks. And look, I honestly don't understand what Justin Herbert has accomplished to be on this list. Through six NFL seasons, Justin Herbert has zero NFL playoff wins to show for all of this promise that a lot of you all out there feel that he has. I think Justin Herbert's arguably the most overrated quarterback in all of the National Football League. But despite all those disparaging comments I just made, he comes in at number seven on this list. Number eight on this list, Drake May of the New England Patriots, making his debut on this list. Drake May, damn near won the MVP. His size, his athleticism, like what he showed last year, when you consider that they really had no weapons and the offensive line wasn't very good, Drake May had an awesome performance. He sucked in the Super Bowl, if we're being frank. Wasn't very good in the Super Bowl. And honestly, taking it a step further, wasn't really good at all throughout the course of the playoffs. He had the biggest drop-off in quarterback rating from regular season to postseason in the history of the game. So, clearly some questions there. Interesting to see, though, that he's firmly entrenched at number eight on this list. Number nine on this list, Jared Goff. We're going to get to him in a second in more detail. I think he's the most insulated quarterback in football. No clue how he cracked this top 10. And then number 10 is Caleb Williams. And I know Caleb Williams being on this list is going to piss a lot of people off. I know Caleb Williams being number 10 on this list is going to ruffle some feathers. The honorable mention, Sam Darnold, Jayden Daniels, Jordan Love, Brock Purdy, Baker, Trevor Lawrence, and then Jalen Hurts. You know my biggest issue, guys? My biggest issue with this ESPN list that was put together by executives, coaches, and scouts, my biggest issue with this list, anyone who doesn't believe Lamar Jackson is a top four quarterback in the NFL, you should be drug tested. Is there a quarterback in this league that does more with less than Lamar Jackson? Look at the supporting cast in the Charm City. Offensive line, mid. Wide receiver core, mid. Yeah, he's got Derrick Henry, but hot damn.
Lamar Jackson last year had his season crushed by injury. The year prior, when they gave the MVP to Josh Allen, Lamar Jackson, during 2024, had the best quarterback season we've ever seen in the history of the National Football League in terms of what he did on the ground and what he did through the air. So to have an injury-riddled season have this much impact and this much bearing on his standing in the NFL's hierarchy at the position, I think it's crazy. I genuinely do. There is no way that you're talking about Lamar Jackson any lower than fourth in the NFL when it comes to the quarterback position. The other thing that I thought was absolutely egregious about this list, Jared Goff is not a top 10 quarterback in the National Football League. And I know what the numbers tell us about Jared Goff. His past two seasons, he threw for 9,100 yards and 71 touchdowns. Only four quarterbacks have more 4,500-yard passing seasons than Jared Goff. It's Breeze, it's Brady, it's Peyton Manning, and it's Matt Ryan. He wins. He is a winner. But the reason I constantly ding Jared Goff, I strongly believe, firmly believe, he is by far the most insulated quarterback in all of the National Football League. Top five offensive line. Best running back, arguably, in the NFL. The receiver core, if you count LaPorta in the mix with Jamison Williams and Amon-Ra St. Brown, what doesn't Jared Goff have to work with? That's my thing. I want to see Jared Goff, and y'all know the phrase I like to use. I want to see Jared Goff when it's not 75 and sunny. I want to see Jared Goff minus, you know, a couple of top offensive linemen down as number one wide receiver. Rarely does Jared Goff have to deal with those circumstances. Rarely. That's why I go so hard for Lamar Jackson, man. Maybe Josh Allen, who came in first on this list, is the only other quarterback that really has this strong of an argument. I genuinely, you can't give me anyone in the NFL, guys, that does more with less at the position than Lamar. You simply can't. You simply can't. And it kills me because when it comes to Lamar, why do we keep moving the goalpost? What was the number one complaint that folks had about Lamar? His performance in the big games. Well, Josh Allen is rated as the number one quarterback in the NFL, and he totally pissed down his leg in that divisional playoff game against Denver. Totally threw up all over himself. What was it, four turnovers in that game? Yet they voted him as the best quarterback in football. I think it's laughable. I do. Just how in 24... they gifted him the MVP trophy when Lamar's coming off arguably the greatest quarterback season ever. The constant disrespect for Lamar Jackson at the quarterback position relative to his peers is sickening. Makes me want to punch my damn computer screen. Anyone that doesn't believe Lamar is a top four quarterback, you should be drug tested. I know the year that Matt Stafford's coming off of. You put Lamar in L.A. with the Rams, and then you put Stafford in Baltimore with the Ravens. Guarantee you, Matt Stafford isn't leading the Ravens to the playoffs. Guarantee you that. That's another quarterback that, you know, I get it, right? Ball placement, arm talent, accuracy.

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1: Boy, genius, calling plays for him too, and Sean McVay. So yeah, Matt Stafford's place on this list over Lamar Jackson, a wee bit frustrating to your boy. I do want to let you all chime in on this at 310-840-4910. Josh Allen was rated as the best quarterback in the NFL by these executives and scouts and coaches across the league. One, who is your best quarterback in the NFL? And then do you believe that Lamar Jackson is a top four quarterback in the NFL? The executives across the league did not feel that way. 310-840-4910 is the number. Let's get to Corey in Baltimore who wants to check in. Corey, what's going on, man?
2: Man, let me tell you something, man. That list is an absolute joke, bro. Now, Lamar is in the top three, and I got him number two behind Patrick Mahomes. Josh Allen, man, they put that man on the pedestal just about every year, and some way, somehow, he just seems to disappoint or do something. So, nah, Lamar, and I'm a Colts fan, you know what I'm saying? And the one thing I can say about that young man, every year he show and prove every single year that he's been in the league. He came in the league. He couldn't talk to the media. They talked about how he talked, you know what I'm saying? He couldn't throw. He took them years to learn how to throw. Man, that young man, y'all, I just wish they put some people around that young man so he can just go out and win his championship.
1: Corey, I'm going to cut you off here for a second because I have to respond to just pure, flat ignorance. Anybody that, I'll reiterate what I said again. Anybody that doesn't believe Lamar is a top four quarterback in the NFL,
2: right.
1: We sit here today, is a fool. I also don't believe Matthew Stafford's better than him at this point in his career. I don't.
2: Oh, hell no.
1: I just think Matthew Stafford has a much better supporting cast around him. I appreciate the call. Somebody type that in the YouTube chat. We encourage you to watch the stream on YouTube nightly as well. BHS7088, whatever the hell that stands for, types in the YouTube chat and says, "You are blatantly biased towards persons of color. I have been listening for weeks every second. You got to take a step back and look, bro. Rough." You ass clown. If that's how you feel, that's your prerogative. But the folks that listen to this show actually on a night-in, night-out basis knows how far that is from the truth. Me preferring Lamar Jackson, me believing that Lamar Jackson is a better quarterback than Matthew Stafford doesn't have a damn thing to do with race. It's about talent. It's about skill. And the bottom line is, Lamar Jackson, at this current juncture, is more talented as a quarterback than Matthew Stafford. That's not to race bait. That's just calling it what it is. Lamar's got a legit argument to make that he is the singular best quarterback in football. He does. But last year was injury riddled for him, so I get it. But moving him out of the top four, I think, is a little bit egregious. What about you guys? 310-840-4910 is the number. Coming up on the other side of the break, we'll take your calls on who the best quarterback in the NFL is. And then, is Lamar Jackson a top four quarterback in the NFL? The ESPN list put out today says that he's not a top four quarterback. I'll give you a fresh installment of the most highly anticipated power ranking segment in all of Sports Talk Radio. Nell Super Six Pack, my top six NFL quarterbacks. I bring that to you, plus take your calls next.
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0: was happening as we continue to get you up to 3 a.m. Eastern Time here on Westwood One Sports Night. Youngest and Charles and Owen Willingham taking you coast to coast. Talking text line wide open for you, 310-840-4910. 4 days away from the first training camp in the NFL opening up. You know that means it is that season, list season, as I like to call it, where folks put lists together to piss people off for no dang reason. That's what happened when ESPN does their yearly survey where they survey league executives, coaches, and scouts to rank the top 10 quarterbacks in the NFL right now. To me, the most egregious ranking on this list is Lamar Jackson not being in the top four. If you listen to this program regularly, my top four is very clear, and to me it's the same. I call them the four horsemen. Pat Mahomes, Josh Allen, Burrow, Lamar. In no particular order. It can switch every damn year. The four horsemen are the best four quarterbacks in this sport. Lamar Jackson not being in the top five, I think, is totally egregious. What do you make of it? Or to the top four, rather. It's totally egregious. What do you make of it? 310-840-4910. Is Lamar a top four quarterback in the NFL? And then, who is your number one quarterback in football? 310-840-4910. I'll get you a fresh installment of my Super Six Pack coming up here momentarily. But to answer the question, yeah, I clearly think Lamar Jackson is a top four quarterback. Who do I think is the best quarterback in the NFL? I'll tell you after we hear from our guy Q in Atlanta wanting to chime in. Q, what's going on, bro?
1: What's going on, man? I'm liking the show, number one.
0: Appreciate you.
1: Second off, I think you kind of the old caller is kind of right. I think race has a lot to play with, not in your end, but like statistically, Lamar has been the best quarterback in the NFL in the last since he's been in the league. Josh Allen is not the man they anticipate him to be. I'm just sorry. Like,
0: so here's my thing with, and I'll let you continue, Q, but give me a second to interject. I think Josh Allen's firmly in that top four. My biggest issue with him being one on this list, Q, the last time we saw Lamar Jackson, he pissed down his leg. Like I said, threw up all over himself. He single-handedly cost the Bills that playoff game.
1: Josh Allen did, yes.
0: Yeah, for sure.
1: Yeah, everybody has a die. Everybody's not going to be Superman every year. We know that. But, like, statistically, no one compares to him in the NFL right now. He should be the face of the NFL, but check it now. Look at him. Sometimes he has his grill in his mouth, his hair.
0: He's not going to the podium, you know, in a three-piece suit. He's wearing a Dior jumpsuit. He's different. Yeah. I get it.
1: But we don't put that on other quarterbacks now. Don't push the goal back. Don't push the goalpost for everybody else. That's kind of crazy on that end.
0: But I hear you.
1: You know, but statistically,
0: do you think he's the best quarterback in football, Q?
1: I can't say he's the best because he hasn't won the championship.
0: Well, there
1: we
0: go.
1: That's why I say statistically he's the best. But for the best, you have to be Patrick Mahomes at this level.
0: Yeah, I appreciate the call, Q. I think it's a hell of a call. We got to get to some other guys here. I'm gonna let you run, but I think it's fascinating here when we have this conversation of, you know, who the top guys actually are. I have an issue with Stafford being ahead of Lamar. I don't have an issue with Stafford being ahead of Joe Burrow because I think the same crap that Lamar gets for his lack of availability, I think the same thing, if you really are watching here, the same thing can be said about Joe Burrow. Joe Burrow missed 9 games last year with turf toe. 2023, missed 7 games with a right wrist injury. Tore his ACL in 2020. Missed half of that season. So the lack of availability for Burrow here recently has been concerning. You could say similar things about Lamar. But, man, even with Burrow, like, look, he made it to the Super Bowl, what was it, in 2021? Since then, man, like, is Burrow – I mean, playoff games is Burrow won. You know what I'm saying? So – It's tough, man. 310-840-4910. Who is your best quarterback in the NFL? And what do you make of the ESPN list omitting Lamar from the top four, they ranked him number five. Is he a top four quarterback in the National Football League? Let's go to Chase in Buffalo wanting to chime in. Chase, what's going on, man?
2: Hey, Leon, what's up?
0: What's up, dude? How you doing?
2: At first, I didn't really have a problem with the list, but I'll agree with you, with your assertion anyway of Lamar Jackson, what you said about Stafford and everything. I basically agree with that. The top four quarterbacks for the last 5 years have been Mahomes, Allen, Jackson, and Burrow. I'm pretty sure Stafford's just on there because he won the MVP last year. He needs a great quarterback, obviously, maybe top five, but you're right about the top four.
0: I just look at the supporting cast that Matt Stafford has, man. It's clearly head and shoulders better than everybody else that's listed in that top four.
2: By far, yes. You're right about that. But where I disagree is, the fight is between Allen and Jackson. They're similar in a lot of aspects. They're both great runners. They're both great passers. It took them a little while. They both don't have a championship. They both are MVPs, on and on and on. You talk about Jackson having the best quarterback year ever when Allen won his MVP, and he had fantastic stats, and he was amazing that year by far. But you talk about supporting cast, like Allen had nobody that year, nobody. I mean, even a running back, that was like his first good year was that year. No one really knew about him at the time.
0: For sure, man. I don't think it's much of a question. I do, and I know you're a Bills fan, I assume. I'm a big Josh Allen fan, man, I am. I'll tell you exactly where I think he ranks when I bring up and give you all my super six pack here, my top six quarterbacks. I think the two most difficult quarterbacks, hell, I'll even take it a step further. The two most difficult players, and I appreciate the call, the two most difficult players to prepare for right now in the National Football League are Lamar Jackson and Josh Allen, without a shadow of a doubt. Without a shadow of a doubt. I think as we move forward here throughout the course of time, ring culture is obviously going to impact it, but like if Allen had the hardware, we would be talking even more about him being the best quarterback in the National Football League. I think there's a case to be made, man. I think when it's all said and done, Josh Allen, Lamar, Pat, those three are going to get looked at as three of the greatest quarterbacks that have ever played, man. Ever. The two-way, and I'm talking about two-way like it's basketball, the dual-threat ability of those three dudes, Jackson and Allen in particular, man, it's unlike anything this game has ever seen before, man. 310-840-4910 is the number. I bring you a fresh installment of No Super Six Pack, my top six quarterbacks in the NFL. More of your calls, though, in the final hour of power. Is Lamar a top four quarterback in the sport? Who's your number one quarterback in the NFL? That's next.
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on this Monday night edition in the Tuesday morning of Westwood One Sports Time, man. You know who it is, Youngest of Charles and overlook him, getting you up to 3 a.m. Eastern Time. We have transitioned our way into the National Football League. NFL training camps set to open up in 4 days across the NFL. And this is that time of year where every fan base should have supreme optimism. You should. You feel good about yourself. No matter if you're a fan of the Raiders, or if you're a fan of the Jags, or the Chiefs, or the Titans. Every team in the NFL, every fan base, most importantly in the NFL, should have ridiculous amounts of optimism right now.

0: this time of year also doubles, as I like to call it, it doubles as list season, where people put these power rankings and lists together to get people pissed off for no dang reason. ESPN surveyed league executives, coaches, and scouts to rank the top 10 quarterbacks in the NFL right now. To me, the biggest omission or the biggest snub is Lamar Jackson not being in the top four. Something else that I had a major issue with. Jared Goff, ladies and gentlemen, I don't care how you slice it, is not a top 10 quarterback. I'll take it a step further. He is, without a shadow of a doubt, the most insulated quarterback in football, along with two dudes that made the honorable mention list, Brock Purdy, Jalen Hurts, also two super insulated quarterbacks in the NFL. I'll start with Brock Purdy. Look at Brock Purdy's numbers last year, minus the top receiver, minus Trent Williams not being on the field. You know what I'm saying? When you took away some of the top talent away from him, his play dropped off significantly. Some folks will say, hey, you take the top tackle or top receiver away from any quarterback, he'll have those types of struggles. You're right to a degree. I think Brock Purdy, my issue with him is the contract that he signed. I don't believe he is worth the deal that he signed. I believe those franchise-altering contracts should be saved for quarterbacks, right, that clearly elevate everyone around them. I don't view Brock Purdy as someone who makes his teammates better. I think he is a byproduct of the most quarterback-friendly system in football, and he's a byproduct of one of the better supporting cast in the NFL as well. Justin Herbert, major problem with him being on this list at number 7, 6 years in the NFL, no postseason wins. Yeah, I know how I feel about Jalen Hurts. I compare him to a damn baby Birkin bag. He gets carried everywhere. Call him the passenger is my nickname for him, because he's constantly riding the coattails of somebody else. That roster that they put together in Philly, you can stack it up against anybody's in football. The offensive line, the running back, the tight end, the receiver core, and then, oh, he's also got a top 7, top 8 defense that he gets to lean on as well. So it's fascinating, man. I view quarterbacks a little bit differently maybe than the average bear does. I'm a big fan of guys that clearly make others better. I don't view Brock Purdy that way. I don't view Jalen Hurts that way. And I damn sure don't view Jared Goff that way. 310-840-4910 is the number. Lamar rated as the 5th best quarterback in the league via this list. Is Lamar a top 4 quarterback? This list says he's not. And then for your money, who is the best quarterback right now in the NFL? Let's go to Mike in Illinois wants to chime in. Mike, what's up, man?
1: Hey, what's up, Linnell?
0: What's up, Mike?
1: I look at Matt Stafford, and what you have to look at is more than just last year. Matt Stafford carried the Detroit Lions to 3 postseasons under severe pain. That man has gone through a lot.
0: Sure, but what does that have to do with him today? This list is based upon who's the best quarterback today. I'm not. They weren't taking any Detroit Lions film into account when putting this list together, man.
1: Who said today? You just said who's the best quarterback
0: in the NFL today? Yes.
1: In my eyes, Matt Stafford should be number 2,
0: behind Josh Allen.
1: Behind Mahomes.
0: Okay, so you would have Mahomes as number 1. I mean, clearly,
1: yes.
0: Right, and this was a big talking point today amongst a lot of folks, and I appreciate the call. I don't have a problem with Mahomes not being the top guy. I think Josh Allen, if you're stacking it up just home, Mahomes versus Josh Allen, clearly over the past several years, the past 2 years in particular, statistically, Josh Allen has been, you know, marketably better. I mean, it's not really close. I don't have a problem with Allen's ranking, though. I don't. I believe him and Lamar Jackson are the two most difficult players in the NFL to game plan for. I think when it's all said and done, Josh Allen and Lamar Jackson and Pat Mahomes, that trio may make up 3 of the top 5 quarterbacks of all time, man. We have never seen quarterbacks in the NFL with the physical gifts that Josh Allen and Lamar Jackson have. We simply haven't. So I don't disagree with Josh Allen as the top guy. I don't consider him the best quarterback in the NFL. Y'all know how I look at that. I think it's the full horseman. I don't know if there's a one at the top of the list. But I look at Lamar, Burrow, Mahomes, and Josh as the full horsemen, the clear-cut top four guys in this sport. If I had to, you know, had a gun to my head and had to pick somebody at number one, it'd either be Lamar or it'd either be Josh Allen. 310-840-4910 is the number. Is Lamar Jackson a top four quarterback in the NFL as we sit here on July the 14th? And then who is the best quarterback, excuse me, in the NFL? David is in California wanting to check in. Uh-oh. I have a feeling California is going to have an issue with what I had to say about Brock Purdy. David, good morning to you, my friend.
2: Well, for some of us, it's still evening, but good morning to you.
0: What's up, man?
2: Well, you know, you brought up the Chargers quarterback and playoff record. Dak Prescott's 2-5. Lamar's 3-5. Purdy's beat Dak Prescott the two times they played against each other. Purdy beat Detroit, brought him back from way behind to get him to the playoffs. He's 5-3 in the playoffs. The one loss, his first loss, was against the Eagles, where they tore his arm off in the first quarter. So that doesn't really count. And you know, he lost in the Super Bowl to Mahomes, even though he ran him ahead at the end of the regular time, and then Mahomes came back. Then he put him ahead again in overtime. Then Mahomes came back. He's a winner. So, you know, Jackson's a great regular season quarterback, but he shows me nothing in the playoffs. He doesn't even show up a lot of times.
0: So but anybody that's got issue with the way Lamar's performed in the postseason, I can't really meet you with much criticism, man. I mean, the proof is in the pudding. You cannot ignore the difference in what we've seen from Lamar in the postseason and regular season. But if that is the case, if we're going to have, you know, that standard and hold him to that standard, hold Josh Allen to the same standard. The last time we saw Josh Allen on a football field, he single-handedly cost his team in a do-or-die situation.
2: Yeah, but he had, you know, Mahomes' team on the rope and his defense. I'm not talking about last year. I'm talking about
0: before.
2: In the past.
0: Gotcha. But at the end of the day,
2: if I had to bet the house and I had the same team for every quarterback, I'd bet on Burrow as the winner.
0: Wow. You're Joe Burrow's there. Look, I think Joe Burrow's caught a lot of heat today when it comes to this list, and I appreciate the call. I actually sort of agree with the last guy. I don't know if I'd take it to that extent, but I do get what he's trying to get at there. I do think Burrow's lack of availability has caused some folks to forget just how talented he is in terms of ball placement, accuracy, the mobility. You think about his ability to take a licking and keep on ticking. He's never really had a good offensive line in front of him. The defense has been piss poor throughout the duration of his career. One thing that we say about Stafford and what we've said about Purdy, what we said about Hurts, that we don't really use this when it comes to Burrow. Burrow's got a pretty damn good supporting cast of damn self. Burrow's got a very strong supporting cast. Arguably throwing to the best wide receiver duo in all of the NFL. So, if you want to push back a little bit on Joe Burrow and be a little bit more critical of what he's accomplished or hasn't accomplished, I totally get it. A couple more here before we get to my Super Six Pack, my top six quarterbacks in the NFL today. Sent from a Ravens fan. I got Trippy out in Baltimore. The Ravens fan, I should call him. Trippy, what's going on, man?
3: Hey, what's going on, man?
0: What's going on, bro?
3: Nothing much, man. Hey, man, I ain't going to crash out like some of these fans, man. Like, I get why fans, man, he has 69. I'm talking about the top 100, but at the end of the day, that's the pitch. You feel me?
0: Here's the thing, Trippy. That's why I didn't even bring that list up, Trippy. That list is bogus to me. That list is god-awful. That list is terrible.
3: I agree. I don't know how you go from 2 to 69, man. That's insane. That's crazy. But, I mean, I feel like Lamar, look, I'm going to put it like this. Lamar definitely top three quarterback in the NFL. Now, I can't give you no top who the number one quarterback is because, you know, everybody probably listening. I don't want nobody trying to clip me or nothing like that. But, I mean, you know what I mean?
0: But I think to your point, Trippy, it's subjective, man. And I think it speaks to the talent that we got at the top of the position in this league right now. It's a compliment that it's hard to just choose one guy.
3: Right, because, I mean, you could, like, let's be real, you could choose, what, Jalen Hurts? I mean, you could choose Lamar.
0: Hold on, Trippy. You're my man. What the hell you mean you could choose Jalen Hurts, Trippy? Trippy, come on now, brother. You heard what I called him, Trippy. I compared him to a baby Birkin. He no better than a damn black and mild. He's an accessory. He's been carried everywhere throughout the course of his career, brother.
3: Yeah, you're right. He has been carried. It's crazy because we was having a conversation about quarterbacks that has been getting carried. And somebody brought up Josh Allen and somebody brought up Jalen Hurts. But I did think Jalen Hurts was carried.
0: Hurts was carried for sure. Josh Allen's supporting cast sucks, man. Anybody that's looking at Josh Allen and saying he's got a good supporting cast, I disagree with that.
3: But, hey, Len, before I leave, though, man, where you rank your quarterback at, though? I ain't trying, you know.
0: You're talking about Jaden Daniels. You know what? This is my problem, Trippy. How the hell, if there's an executive out there that's willing to take Jared Goff over Jaden Daniels, he should be stripped of his position immediately.
3: I agree. Come on, man. Hopefully, you find out who that person was. You know, they'll probably come out later and say who it was. You know what I mean? But, hey, bro, man, I enjoyed this show. I'm going to finish listening to you,
0: man.
3: Yes,
0: sir, man. Appreciate you, as always, dog. Hope to hear from you soon, man. 310-840-4910. Let's wrap up the calls with two of our regulars, man. Let's go to Chase in Alabama. What up, Chase? I know this is a topic you've been eager to get in on, man. I know how you feel about Josh Allen. What's up, man?
4: So, it's just for 2026. This isn't a legacy award. I agree with you that Lamar, this isn't, I agree with you Lamar should be in the top four. I think if you want to knock someone out, it's Burrow because of the injuries. Mm-hmm. He can't stay healthy. And dude has so much talent. And two things I'm going to disagree with you with.
0: Yes, sir.
4: Number one, you said Lamar does more with less. No, Josh does more with less.
0: I think the argument can be made for both, and I think they do it more better than anybody else, is what I'll say, Chase. I mean, Chance.
4: Well, we'll call it a draw, but, I mean, I think Derrick Henry would kind of give the nod to James Cook. The Ravens.
0: Look at who James Cook is. Look at the offensive line of the Bills. That's a top five group of the sport, man.
4: Okay. So, anyways, we'll agree to disagree on that.
0: Yeah.
4: So, one thing I don't understand, you keep on saying that it's Josh's fault that he pissed all over his leg in that Broncos game. He had two turnovers. One, James Cook fumbled the ball on one, and the other turnover that you said he single handedly cost them that game, right?
0: I mean, how could Are you really? You still, just, months later, you're still doing that? Go ahead. I'll give you the. Go ahead.
4: I don't care if he had 10 turnovers. He threw the ball to the. I just had the guy's name, New Orleans Saints player.
0: And it's about Cooks.
4: Cooks. Yes, thank God. Cooks. Hit him in the chest. He fell on his back on the 20 yard line. It would have been a chip shot field goal in overtime. And he had it ripped out of his hands. Because he couldn't hold on to it. It was a dime.
0: Can we call a spade, though? They lost by 3 points. Josh Allen gave away 4 possessions in the game, bro. How can you say?
4: Two turnovers.
0: You're not James counting Cook the had fumble.
4: James Cook had – there was 4 turnovers in total. James Cook had a fumble. Josh Allen had 2 fumbles. And then 2 interceptions. That 1 interception.
0: You're not giving him. Okay, I see where you're going with that.
4: I'm not counting that last interception. I hear that.
0: And I think you have a valid bone to pick with that, Chance. I'm going to let you run because you got to get to some other guys. I appreciate you as always, buddy. 310-840-4910. We'll wrap up the calls on our guy, Mike in Buffalo. Mike, what's up, man? Are you a more logical Buffalo Bills fan than our guy, Chance, in Alabama, man? Oh,
5: I'm a Lamar and a Josh fan. I think you can't go wrong without one or the other, honestly. The only thing I will say about your Matt Stafford comment
0: is
5: he's very good at looking off people the other way and, like, doing that screen eye throw. You know what I mean?
0: Yeah. I agree. And I think, look, he's got some superpowers. I'm not trying to.
5: No, I agree with you about everything. But I will say this.
0: Yes.
5: Lamar and Josh, you cannot go wrong without one or the other.
0: For sure.
5: And I really think that Josh stayed healthier, whatever. Can you hear me out for 1 second?
0: I'm hearing you out. The floor is yours,
5: put them on the same team. Lateral game.
0: That's my book. You're saying put Lamar and Josh Allen on the same damn team?
5: At the end, remember when Spagnuolo with Ronnie Brown? Mm-hmm. And what's his name?
0: Sperano is who you're talking about. Tony Sperano. You're talking about Tony Sperano with Ronnie Brown and Ricky Williams.
5: Yeah.
0: Ain't no, the crazy thing is they're so damn big and elusive. Well, Josh is so damn big. But, like, it would work. I see what you're trying to do. It's a
5: look,
0: pipe
5: the hook
0: dream.
5: And ladder, remember when we tried it like three times? It was 3-for-3.
0: Could you imagine throwing a wide receiver screen to Josh Allen and then having him throw the ball deep?
5: In basketball, you open up the court a little bit. It's a different game. If there was ever an Olympic game, that would be the game. It would be rugby football.
0: Oh, my gosh, guys.
5: But I will say you can't go wrong without Josh or Lamar. The only thing Josh has on Lamar is just he stays a little healthier.
0: Yes, the size that he's healthier. But I think Josh Allen may go down as the best red zone, which is the best goal line runner of all time when it's all said and done, man. His numbers on the goal line are ridiculous. I appreciate the call.
5: Get one. That's the thing.
0: I just saw this tweet from NFL Media. It's officially Tuesday, July the 14th. If you're watching on YouTube, it almost got very X-rated. I almost just ripped my damn clothes off because I'm so damn excited. Quarterback drops tonight, guys. Or quarterback is out now, I'm assuming. I think Netflix does like 2 a.m., 3 a.m. drops, if I'm not mistaken. Quarterback is out. And the only reason I care about quarterback, one, it's a great series. Let me not say the only reason I care. But Jesus is on there this year, guys. Jaden Daniels, a member of the quarterback roster. I'm geeked up for it, baby. I know what I'm doing as soon as I hop off the air with you guys. I'm going to watch me quarterback season number 3. Jaden Daniels, Baker Mayfield, Cam Ward, Joe Flacco. Super duper excited, super duper geeked up for that. I'm even more excited and geeked up to bring you the most highly anticipated power ranking segment and all the sports talk radio. Let's do it if we got it ready, man. It is time, ladies and gentlemen. You've been waiting. We gave you ESPN's list. I give a rat's ass about ESPN. It's about the youngest in charge's list. This is the most highly anticipated power ranking segment and all the sports talk radio. We only do it one way here on Westwood One Sports, and that is big. It is time for Nell's Super Six Pack, my top 6 quarterbacks in the NFL today.

0: Let's get right into it. Oh, you know we're going to get controversial when it comes to this list. Number six, Nell Super Six Pack, my top six quarterbacks in the National Football League. Yeah, I'm going to do it. The executive scouts and coaches across the NFL tried to give this young signal caller his flowers. I don't think they did it justice. Coming in at number six, I'm going to make your jaws drop, ladies and gentlemen. Your chin may kiss the concrete. Number six, Caleb the Iceman Williams, coming in at number six for me. He had one of the best finishes to the NFL season that anybody had last year, man. What he did in the waning moments of football games when it mattered the most was super duper impressive, man. 11 touchdowns thrown at least 20 yards downfield, more than any other quarterback last year. His sack total dropped from 68 to 24. Ben Johnson coming over from Detroit to Chicago was really a death sentence for the rest of the NFC North. I think Caleb Williams this year is going to show not only is he a top 10 quarterback, he's pushing top five as well. He comes in at number six. Number five, Nell Super Six Pack, top six QBs in the NFL. I gave him a nickname a couple of years ago when he had a little bit more aura and was less injured. Joey Cartier Beansborough, as I like to call him, man. Why do you call him Cartier Beans, Linnell? I'll explain it to you. Every time Joe Burrow won a big football game in 2024, in 2023, and then when he first burst onto the scene back in the 21-22 season, he had a pair of Carties on his eyelids when he was addressing the media. So that's why I call him Joey Cartier. Why do I call him Beans? If you listen out there in L.A., state property, elite classic film, what did Beans say in that movie? You either going to get down or lay down. That is the way that Joe Burrow plays the quarterback position. Huge fan of him. My only issue is the availability. He comes in at number five. Number four, a dude that I've spent a fair amount of time slandering this show. I'm going to give Matthew Stafford the benefit of the doubt and put him at number four. What he's accomplished the past couple of years, you cannot deny it. Ball placement, accuracy, arm talent up there amongst the best in the NFL. I just ding him for his supporting cast. It's one of the best in football as well. But you can't knock the hustle. Number three, Nell Super Six Pack, top six quarterbacks in the NFL. Number three is my homie Pat. I'm going with Pat Mahomes, and it hurts me. I think he's got a boulder-sized chip on his shoulder this year going into the regular season. And add ESPN's list and my list as more bulletin board material for a man who arguably is going to go down as the greatest quarterback of all time. Last couple of years were rough for Pat Mahomes. Last year, he was injured. This year, I expect him to come back in full force. Big question is, how much is going to be put on Pat Mahomes' plate? How much is going to be put on the other guys? They signed Kenneth Walker for a reason, America. I expect them to lean into him. Number two, and Nell Super Six Pack, top six quarterbacks in the NFL. Number two is that cyborg out in Buffalo, Josh Allen, man. Elite talent. We've gushed over him for the past half hour. He comes in at number two. And then number one, who else would I put at number one other than Lamar Action Jackson? That's going to do it for Nell Super Six Pack. Top six quarterbacks in the NFL. Caleb Williams, six. Joe Burrow, five. Matt Stafford, four. Pat Mahomes, three. Josh Allen, two. Lamar Jackson, number one. We'll get to the biggest story in the world of sports coming up on the other side of the break. Major League Baseball officially took their home run derby to Netflix. How did the streaming giant do in his first chance to host Major League Baseball's premier event? We'll give you the details on that next. 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

0: For the life of me, I don't know. I mean, you hear what the hell's been. I don't know what's going on. This is Westwood One Sports Night with the youngest of Charles and O'Willigan. About a half hour left to go in the program. Really, really enjoy any chance in July, early July, that we get to just kick back and talk a little bit of NFL as we, you know, try to get our whistle wet for the upcoming NFL season. The promo that you hear on our over 200-plus affiliates out there nationwide and on Westwood One Sports says that training camp opens up in 9 days. That is true, but reporting day is in 4 days for the rookies of the Arizona Cardinals, I believe, will be the first team to report. So that is super exciting. We're almost there, ladies and gentlemen. We even get to talk college football coming up here shortly. Myself and Ben Strober and Oliver Popular, we're talking about it during the commercial break, man. It is going to be an electric college football season. And ladies and gents, can I just do this now while we have a quick opportunity? I am drawing my line in the sand right now. I believe that we will win. I believe the LSU Tigers. I believe the LSU Tigers are going to be the best team in college football next year. Big believer in the quarterback. They always have D-line talent to get after the opposing team's signal caller. They bring in the best damn tackle in the portal, Big Jordan Seaton. So Levis can be well protected. They're going to have their DBU. They're going to have great guys in the secondary. What is going to be the reason why LSU, you know, doesn't advance far this year? Why? Somebody in the YouTube chat, Hot Carlito. Remember, you all can check us out on YouTube. If you're listening on the radio, man, we heavily encourage you to check out the YouTube stream, man. Just search Westwood One Sports Night. Like, subscribe, comment. You know the drill. Hot Carlito says the SEC is through. The Big Ten will win it again. I don't know if I'm totally opposed to that, because the team that I think has the second best chance to do it is a Big Ten team. It's the Oregon Ducks. To me, it's LSU or it's Oregon. Love Dante Moore. I think if he would have came out this past year with Fernando, he would have been the number one quarterback. Obviously, he goes back to school. I think he'll be better off for it. But love what Dante Moore is. Love that offensive line. And then more importantly, they've got several dudes up front rushing the passer next year that I think is going to make life extremely difficult for opposing defenses. I haven't seen or paid attention to much preseason jargon involving college football. How are folks across the country feeling about the reigning defending champs? How are folks across the country feeling about Mr. Google Me and the Hoosiers? Hoosiers! I think you got to give them a shot. I don't know what type of team they have coming back. I know they're going to have a new signal caller. I read an article the other day kind of trashing, that was trashing Indiana and the depth that they have up front along the offensive line going into this year. If we didn't learn last year, hopefully you know now, that Indiana team wasn't extremely talented last year. I just got a LeBron notification, by the way, from Real GM, and I saw it out of my peripheral because my phone was laying down here on my laptop, and it says LeBron James signing with Cavs. And it goes on to say LeBron James signing with Cavs seen as scenario to beat. Warriors remain in pursuit. I feel like I just kind of jumped all over the place here. Talk college football, talking LeBron. I'm going all over the place. I admit it. But no, I'm excited for the college football season, man. I hope you all are as well. Super duper excited to continue to bring you guys our college football coverage, man. The national championship game was one of our first shows that we got to do, man. Was reacting to that. So love college football. Love the NFL. Super geeked up that time of year, ladies and gentlemen, is officially upon us. One of the top stories of the night coming in was the MLB Home Run Derby, man. A big, big congratulations is in line for Jordan Walker of the St. Louis Cardinals. He is your 2026 Home Run Derby champ. Oliver Popular, I'm going to tag you in here so I don't butcher the tremendous stat that you gave me earlier, the number in reference to Jordan Walker and what he earned financially tonight winning the Derby relative to his contract?
1: Yeah, so he makes the, I believe it's the league minimum, $799,000 right now because he's on his rookie deal, which, by the way, for that being a minimum, is like awesome.
0: It's absurd.
1: He won $1 million tonight for winning the Derby.
0: Wow.
1: So he blew it out. He's going to get a lot of money this offseason, though. He's nowhere near reached his potential. That kid is legit.
0: Big time, man. Saw the calm, cool, collective nature of Mr. Walker.

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2: It's Amazon. You know, Peacock, you name it. I think these streaming services, as we continue to like progress here in time, they're going to continue to get these big events because they have a massive budget. They can pay more money than the network television people can, right? I thought tonight, though, with Netflix, right off the rip, they kind of gave you a bad first impression. They did this bit. It was Michael Buffer announcing the intro lineups for the home run derby tonight. And in between Buffer announcing a player, they would kick it to the Netflix broadcast. Their audio would go over the loudspeaker at the ballpark. And, you know, may have sounded good in the arena, but on Netflix, it sounded god-awful. Mics were overmodulated. The sound popped. It sounded terrible. And the radio audiophile in me goes, well, damn, brother or sister, whoever's running the damn audio, you got one job, Slim. That's it. One job is not to screw that up. And you screwed it up. I empathize with him. It's tough. I get it. It's a pressure-packed job. I totally get it. But damn, that was Netflix's first impression on a lot of people tonight. Because their, you know, regular coverage started at 8. A lot of people didn't know that there was like pre-derby coverage that started at 7. I tuned in at 8. And to have that big of a gaffe during the early stages of your broadcast, not a great look. Not a great look, if I'm being honest. But I thought overall, Netflix showed you why they deserve to have big sporting events. Outside of that gaffe with the audio at the beginning, I thought the presentation was awesome throughout the course of the night. I thought one thing that ESPN has struggled with in years past is following the baseball during the home run derby. I don't think Netflix had any issue tonight at all following the baseball throughout the course of the event tonight. A-minus job tonight from Netflix. But I think the bigger conversation is this, guys. How close are we to streaming services having more exclusive rights and being the exclusive home for some of these sports leagues? And the length of the MLB schedule, the NBA schedule, and the NHL schedule make it kind of impossible for you to stream every game. But I think the NFL is getting closer and closer and closer to having every regular season game be streamed and sold to one of these big streaming rights partners. We got Wednesday football this year on Netflix. We had a YouTube exclusive last year. And my thing is this, man, and we had this conversation earlier. People are going to bitch and moan and complain about it till they're blue in the face. But the bottom line is, the reality is, the NFL, the NBA, those two leagues in particular, I would say, they have a stranglehold on us as consumers. There is basically nothing that they can do as sports entities to get us to stop watching. I don't care if they hike up the prices on us. I don't care if they make the product, you know, less easily accessible. We're still going to do whatever we can to get our fixing. I say it all the time. I am an addict for the National Football League. I'm wearing the patch right now. I should be going to damn AA meetings to try to get over my addiction of the NFL. I'm geeked up for it. Here's when I really knew the NFL was something I couldn't quit. And I'm sure for some people out there as well, this was your moment, right? And this is ironic because Jay-Z had his big New York concert at Yankee Stadium over the weekend, and he sent a diss towards former 49ers quarterback Colin Kaepernick, making light of the fact that Cap chose to take a deal from the NFL in place of him being able to actually play.

0: One reason I knew that I was an addict for the NFL, and a lot of people probably felt this way as well. The bottom line is Colin Kaepernick was straight up blackballed from this league, guys. You can say what you want. Obviously, he wasn't at his Super Bowl caliber form at the tail end of his career, but you can't argue that he was one of the best 64 quarterbacks in the NFL. And he was wrongfully blackballed for standing up for something that he believed in. When the NFL decided to do that in front of our faces and we chose to continue to support their product, I think that showed right there there's really nothing that they could do to get us to stop watching. And I genuinely feel that way. It's tough. But that is the price we pay, man. Y'all know it. Just like me, y'all are the same way. There is nothing. I feel like my life is pointless and meaningless outside of football season, bro. Honestly. Tailgates, sitting in front of the TV all day on Sunday, Saturday with college football, like it just, it can't come soon enough, man. Obviously, I'm not a total loser. I have a life outside of fall. But like, man, it ain't nothing like an entire Sunday to yourself with your favorite dish, your favorite drink, sitting back, watching your bets. It's the best. It's almost here, guys. We got our whistle wet with the top 10 quarterback story. The NFL, though, will be back before we know it. Training camp set to open in 4 days for certain teams out there across the NFL. You know how we do this thing each and every night here on Westwood One Sports Night? We will put the show to bed coming up next. And let's just say in tonight's put it to bed story, well, we have to stick around to hear what that is. That's next here on Westwood One Sports Night.
1: The NFL's offseason isn't over yet. Von Miller, Tyreek Hill, Deebo Samuel, still available, still dangerous. Will they land with a contender before training camp? Westwood One Sports.
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0: Chicago. Back with you. One final segment. Here on What's Up on Sports Tonight. You know how we wrap the show up. We put the show to bed each and every night. Before we do that, a couple of housekeeping notes that I do want to get to here. First and foremost, you all were awesome tonight on the phones. We're getting closer and closer to hitting some of our goals on social media, specifically with our live stream, man. We encourage you each and every night, if you're listening out there on radio, on one of our over 200-plus affiliates out there nationwide, keep listening there, but also add the YouTube stream to your viewing experience with us, man. 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You can get long-form content. You can get YouTube shorts, individual segments of the show, the live stream, and we've got some unique content on the way, is what I would say, man. So a bunch of new stuff coming by way of the YouTube. So if you have not already done so, make sure you like, subscribe, and comment to keep this train a-chugging. Enough of me filibustering. Let's do it. Let's put the show to bed the way we do each and every night. Play the sleepy tunes, Mr. Popular. Tonight's Put It to Bed story actually involves something that's actually, like, real, basketball-related, and it involves a crazy situation involving a bison and an elderly man. Why do I care about bison? I mentioned my terrible college that I went to all the time, Bethany College. Our mascot was a bison. Well, there was an older gentleman today that wishes bison never existed. This was at Yellowstone National Park. The video of it is absolutely bonkers. I'll tweet it out on my social media. It is at NELL_BTP. This 74-year-old man, I believe is the age, was taking pictures of a bison at Yellowstone National Park. And then the bison does this weird bit where he, like, flips on his side, gets up, and then starts charging the man that was taking photos of him. And, like, watching this damn thing run is the craziest thing ever. He flicks this 74-year-old man, first chases him through the trees. It's actually hilarious watching him run from the bison. Poor old man. He flicked this dude damn near 15 feet high in the air, bro. Something absolutely ludicrous. I felt for him, man. The most defense I've seen a bison play in years. We sucked at Bethany College. Do I reiterate that a lot? It's on purpose. We were ass. So shout out to that tourist, and hopefully he is able to live happily ever after. Myself and the producer tonight of the program, Ben Strober, have been super geeked up watching NBA Summer League. Haven't talked a whole lot about it, but the number one pick for the Wizards, AJ DeBanta, made his debut last Thursday. He spoke earlier today and continued to exude that confidence that, you know, helped him become the number one pick.
1: I spoke to Dwayne Wade right before the draft, and I told him I wanted to be a Hall of Famer. And he said that's what he wanted to be too, until he got selected for the top 75. And that was, like, a bigger moment for him than a Hall of Fame. So he said 20 years from now will be the 100th anniversary, and I should be aiming for the top 100 instead of just a Hall of Famer. So that's my new goal.
0: Some people are going to say the new goal is unattainable. I think the start that the top four has gotten off to, talking about Peterson, DeBanta, Boozer, Caleb Wilson, it's early. But early on here, they are living up to the expectations that they should one day be able to challenge that 03 class for the greatest of all time. Think about it. It was LeBron. It was Chris Bosh. It was Melo. And it was D-Wade. With that group, LeBron is obviously the clear-cut guy. Will AJ DeBanta or anybody in this top four ever reach LeBron's height? No. But I wouldn't be surprised if DeBanta, Boozer, Peterson, Wilson all ended up being better pros than Chris Bosh. And that's no disrespect to Chris Bosh. Your era with the Heat was very weird. You made a lot of weird faces. And we're an unnecessary scapegoat. Thank you to Oliver Poplar. Thank you to Ben Strober. Most importantly, thank you for your calls. Drake Toll comes at you next.
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Like, subscribe, comment. You knows the drill. We've talked a lot of Major League Baseball here to start this show. Big night, if we're being honest. If we keep it at 8 more to 92, big night for Major League Baseball. First ever home run derby streamed exclusively on Netflix. Shout out to Netflix. Thought the presentation was pretty damn good for the most part. Wasn't perfect, but I think Netflix showed you tonight once again the benefit of streaming these major pro sports events. Presentation was on point. They had more of a budget. Graphics looked really good. The panel, star-studded. I loved everything about it from a presentation standpoint. In terms of the derby itself, I like the new

0: rule, or the new rules that are put in place now that we're just tracking the amounts of swings that are there. I think you saw, you know, some of these participants really use that to their advantage in terms of strategy, watching the guys pace themselves throughout this thing. I thought was super interesting to watch. Bryce Harper, to me, though, announced last and was a guy that I know a lot of people out there wanted to win. Bryce Harper, I'm surprised, or not surprised, rather, that he didn't perform super great in this. Bryce Harper right now is caught smack dab in the middle of a major, major controversy in the world of pro sports. In March of 2026, the Public Health Advocacy Institute sued FanDuel and DraftKings in Philadelphia on behalf of Terry Thompson, who's a customer who's alleging that these sports books knowingly fed his gambling addiction. So Thompson sued FanDuel and his VIP host, Brittany Morgan, along with the NFL and Genius Sports. So this situation to me is nutty, and we'll tell you Bryce Harper's involvement in it momentarily. But you all know we've had these conversations on this show since the summertime has started here, really since the inception of the network. I am probably in the minority with this, but I feel like at some point, sports gambling is going to compromise the integrity of pro sports. I feel like at some point, we ultimately get to that point. But I'll even take it a step further here tonight. I think the relationship between these pro sports leagues and these sports books is going to be something to monitor over the next couple of years. This situation that's currently going on, the current lawsuit that has made its way to court, is nutty, honestly. And I think Terry Thompson, who is suing FanDuel, suing DraftKings, the NFL, Genius Sports, I think he has a legitimate case here. I do. So Terry Thompson has lost $1.5 million in gambling. It's caused him to foreclose his home. He's had to, you know, hide his addiction from his wife. It's damn near ruined his marriage. This is honestly crazy stuff, which is why every time you hear, you know, a gambling sponsorship, you hear gambling problem, call 1-800-GAMBLER. Clearly, Terry Thompson in this situation did not take heed and call 1-800-GAMBLER, right? He even made a plan to take his own life, guys. That's how serious this gambling addiction has gotten. Instead of taking his own life, though, he went a different route. He voluntarily placed himself into a psychiatric facility where he had a six-day stay, formally diagnosed with a gambling addiction disorder. The question that I want to ask you all on the phones as we roll throughout this segment here, 310-840-4910, should sportsbooks be held responsible for gambling addictions like Terry Thompson's? Why do I ask that question? Because the sports books in this instance, I don't think their hands are totally clean in terms of their involvement. Thompson's lawsuit admits that his VIP host from FanDuel, Brittany Morgan, she suggested that, you know, Terry Thompson take a timeout after a rough stretch of gambling. But this lawsuit alleges that shortly after she got in touch with him about an emergency. So follow me here. Based off of the significant losses, based on the fact that he had to place himself into a psychiatric facility, the fact that he was formally diagnosed with a gambling disorder, the VIP host, Brittany Morgan, rightfully so, suggests, hey, maybe you should take a chill pill here. Maybe you should stop gambling with us for a second and come back when things are better. But this lawsuit alleges that shortly after the take a time out comment, she got back in touch with Terry Thompson saying that she had an emergency. What? First and foremost, right? This is where, to me, the behavior starts to get predatory. Brittany Morgan is a VIP host for FanDuel. She hit him up knowing what he's dealt with, saying that she had to get in touch with him about an emergency, right? We all know what an emergency is, correct? Bringing it back full circle for your boy, right? When I was in my early years of high school, I got diagnosed with supraventricular tachycardia. It's called SVT. It's a rapid heartbeat. I'd be sitting down like I am right now, and my damn heartbeat would rise to heart attack level. So my aunt and uncle got me a cell phone at 15 years of age, and I needed to be able to contact them in case of what? An emergency. So we all know what an emergency is. The emergency that Terry Thompson is alleging the VIP host hit him up for, the emergency in question is FanDuel's offer of yet another Super Bowl gift package that included two tickets to the Super Bowl in Arizona, free hotel accommodations, two tickets to a FanDuel Super Bowl party, two tickets to a SI Super Bowl party, and free transportation during Super Bowl weekend. FanDuel wanted to offer that. That was the emergency that she had to get in touch with him about. If that's not predatory behavior, I don't know what is. This man has given you every example, every reason why he should not be sports gambling any further. Yet FanDuel continued to poke the bear and to poke the bear and to poke the bear. How does Bryce Harper get involved with this situation? This is where, to me, it becomes, honestly, a pretty hysterical situation. First and foremost, Bryce Harper charges, and when I found this out, I was ready to knock my damn socks off. Bryce Harper charges $899 per personalized video on Cameo. If there was, like, if you needed any more reason to dislike Bryce Harper, if you needed any more reason to be anti-Bryce, I mean, hot damn. You greedy bastard. Are you kidding? You're a millionaire charging average people. And I'm sure, like, look, if you're buying a Cameo for a family member, if you're willing to spend $899 on it, shout out to you. I even think his behavior is predatory. But this is how he is involved in this situation and in this lawsuit. So one of the ways that the VIP host, Brittany Morgan, tried to incentivize Terry Thompson to continue, you know, to keep gambling was giving him perks like the Super Bowl tickets and a personalized video message from one Bryce Harper. Oliver, if we got it ready, this is the personalized video message from Bryce Harper to Terry Thompson, who had spent $18.5 million on FanDuel.
1: Hey, Terry, what's up, brother? Hey, man, your host, Brittany from FanDuel, wanted to make sure your Thanksgiving was extra special. So I just wanted to hop on here and wish you and your family a wonderful Thanksgiving. Tell I said hello. I appreciate all the support through the years, and I just hope you have a great day. Enjoy it, and we'll see you soon. Bye.
0: The crazy part about this story is today, at around noon Eastern time, Bryce Harper took to social media and released a statement alleging he had no clue, none, that FanDuel was going to be using this video. Huh? There are a bunch of lies that are told in the world of pro sports. Hell, when I was younger and I was an elementary school kid, I used to lie like hell. I used to lie every chance I got. The lie that Bryce Harper told on social media today, saying he did not know FanDuel would do it. He did not know FanDuel's intentions behind the video. What the hell is wrong with you, Bryce Harper? Who do you expect to believe the garbage that you put on social media earlier today? When I read the story from Bryce Harper, I could not believe my eyes. There are more than enough words. Your host from FanDuel. To put anyone with any sort of basic intelligence on notice that, hey, this is something that FanDuel would be using to keep Terry Thompson gambling. It's a nasty situation. It honestly is. And how I want to move it forward and advance it tonight on this show is this, at 310-840-4910. Should sports books be held responsible for gambling addictions? This situation with Terry Thompson is crazy. It honestly is. And part of me looks at Terry Thompson and goes, hey, Slim, I mean, nobody put a gun to your head from FanDuel and made you bet the money that you bet. No one made you, you know, have your house go into foreclosure. Nobody made your marriage go awry. Nobody made you check into the damn psychiatric facility. This was all the doing of Terry Thompson. But on the other side of the coin, I think you can very easily look at the FanDuel Sportsbook and go, hey, your behavior here, whether you want to admit to it or not, is predatory. No matter which way you slice it. For a brother that's lost $1.5 million gambling, foreclosed his house, ruined his marriage, for the VIP host, Brittany Morgan from FanDuel, for her to continue to try and incentivize him to gamble, knowing the problem that he has, I think is predatory behavior. I do. But on the same coin, I do believe the gambler does assume some sort of responsibility here in this situation. They do. You make the choice. Were you influenced by the sports book? Sure. We're influenced by things all the time. When you watch, if you're watching this YouTube stream, there are commercials that pop up. We're always influenced by things. This situation in particular, though, man, I had a hard time wrapping my mind around it and really choosing which side of the coin I want to be on. Hopefully you all can help me out with that. 310-840-4910. Is the behavior of the sportsbook in this situation predatory? And then should sportsbooks be held responsible for folks that end up having, you know, gambling addictions? 310-840-4910 is the number. As I was getting ready for the show tonight, I thought, well, should I ask people, do they believe Bryce Harper? Of course you don't believe Bryce Harper here in this situation. The other piece of this is also very telling. The final line in the statement that he put out on X was this, quote, counsel has directed me not to comment any further at this time. The fact that Bryce Harper has his lawyers involved means he's worried about a little bit more than bad PR in this situation. Without a shadow of a doubt, Bryce Harper feels like his ass could be grass at some point for his involvement in this situation. Whether he wants to be truthful or not, there's no way that you are asked to do this. The script is sent to you, and the script, clear as day, says, hey, Terry, literally what Bryce Harper read in the video, hey, Terry, your host Brittany from FanDuel wanted to make sure your Thanksgiving was extra special. So I wanted to hop on and wish you and your family a wonderful Thanksgiving. Tell Max, who is the son of Terry Thompson, I said hello. FanDuel slapped their logo on this video and sent it to Terry Thompson to incentivize him with another perk to continue to keep gambling despite the significant loss that he had already taken. The relationship between sports books, pro sports leagues, and sports period is going to continue to be put under the microscope as long as we have lawsuits, cases, and situations like the one that currently exists with Terry Thompson. If you're just now joining us, in March of 2026, the Public Health Advocacy Institute sued FanDuel and DraftKings in Philadelphia on behalf of Terry Thompson, a customer who alleges that the sportsbook knowingly fed his gambling addiction. 310-840-4910. Should FanDuel be held accountable at all in this situation. 310-840-4910 is the number. Or is this on Terry Thompson? Second part of the question is this. Is the behavior of the sports book in this instance, FanDuel, is the behavior predatory? 310-840-4910 is the number. The details in this thing, in this story, is absolutely ludicrous. After this, to get this guy to continue to keep betting, FanDuel offered a Super Bowl gift package. They're giving you free Super Bowl tickets, paying for your hotel, providing you transportation, getting you into exclusive Super Bowl parties to persuade you to continue to gamble. I get it from the sportsbook's perspective. You do whatever you got to do to keep that fish on your hook, so to speak. I totally get it. But in this situation, is it fair to hold the sportsbook accountable for the gambling addiction of a man like Terry Thompson? 310-840-4910. And then do you feel the behavior of Brittany Morgan and FanDuel, do you believe that behavior should be viewed as predatory? 310-840-4910 is the number. We'll take your calls on that next here on Westwood One Sports Night. 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

as we get you up to 3 a.m. Eastern time. Number to hit us up, 310-840-4910. What we're chewing on right now on the phones is this crazy, crazy story. By way of Major League Baseball, Bryce Harper smack dab in the middle of this thing. The Public Health Advocacy Institute suing FanDuel and DraftKings in Philadelphia on behalf of Terry Thompson, a customer who is alleging that these sports books knowingly fed his gambling addiction. Thompson sued FanDuel, his VIP host Brittany Morgan, the NFL, and Genius Sports. So Thompson lost $1.5 million gambling with these respective sports books, led to the foreclosure of his home. His marriage is now on the rocks. He even threatened to take his own life instead of committing suicide, though. Voluntarily placed himself in a psychiatric facility, had a one-week stay, and was officially diagnosed with a gambling disorder. This is, to me, where things get very interesting with this situation, if you're just tapping into the program here tonight. In this lawsuit, Thompson admits that his VIP host from FanDuel, Brittany Morgan, sent him a text, hit him up and said, hey, man, we should take a timeout here. You know, it's been a rough stretch of play for you. Thompson is alleging that shortly after she sent the message about taking a timeout, she got in touch with him or tried to get in touch with him about a quote-unquote emergency. And the emergency was

0: more incentive from FanDuel to get Thompson to continue to bet. They offered him a Super Bowl gift package that included two tickets to the Super Bowl in Arizona, free hotel accommodations, two tickets to a FanDuel Super Bowl party, free transportation during Super Bowl weekend. Behavior that, you know, on its surface, I consider predatory. Clearly, you all as a sports book, based on the message from the damn VIP host, you all know that he has a problem. You all know that he shouldn't be gambling anymore. Yet, by giving him this package by way of FanDuel, you are directly incentivizing him to continue to gamble. How is Bryce Harper tied into this? This is where it gets interesting. Bryce Harper, and if you're just now joining us, we'll let you hear from Bryce Harper here coming up in a second. Bryce Harper sells cameos for $899, a personalized video. Which, first and foremost, if you're stupid enough to pay $899, if you're pressed enough to spend $899 on a personalized video message from Bryce Harper, go talk to the Lord. What the hell are you doing? I don't care how much money I make. Ain't no damn way I'm paying somebody $899 for a personalized video message. And the fact that he's selling them for that amount of money says a lot about his character as a human as well. Because what the hell are you doing, Bryce? You rip off? It's not worth it. Greedy is how I view Bryce Harper for that. Here was a personalized video message that Harper sent to Terry Thompson. This was purchased by the FanDuel rep, Brittany Morgan, for $899.
1: Hey, Terry, what's up, brother? Hey, man, your host, Brittany.
0: Oliver Popper, can we actually pause this for a second? First and foremost, if I'm paying your ass $899, can I get some more enthusiasm? What's up, Terry? It's Bryce here talking about... You sound like a damn pedophile, Bryce. You sound like a creep. You sound like you're under your bed trying to do this. You sound like you're in the back of a team meeting trying to do this, getting your hustle on. Here's Bryce Harper again in his weird-ass tone of voice.
1: Hey, Terry, what's up, brother? Hey, man, your host, Brittany from FanDuel, wanted to make sure your Thanksgiving was extra special. So I just wanted to hop on here and wish you and your family a wonderful Thanksgiving. Tell I said hello. I appreciate all the support through the years, and I just hope you have a great day. Enjoy it, and we'll see you soon. Bye.
0: Bryce Harper earlier today went scorched earth on social media, releasing a statement saying he had no clue what this video was being used for. No clue that FanDuel was going to do this with the video. And Oliver Popular brought something to my attention during the break, trying to give Bryce the benefit of the doubt, saying in his statement, you know, he was alleging that he didn't know that this video was being sent to someone that's got a legitimate gambling addiction, which I kind of give him the benefit of the doubt for. I don't know if that was divulged in this either, but to act as if you had no clue that FanDuel was involved at all, what the hell are we talking about, man? Honestly. This is, I mean, I get why he thinks he could just say and do whatever. When you get away with selling $899 cameos, you probably think you can do whatever. You probably think you can walk around butterball naked. Because at that point, I mean, what can't you do? Question is this for you on the phones at 310-840-4910. One, Bryce Harper is a liar. It should have just kept his mouth shut. And I think the behavior of FanDuel in this situation is extremely predatory. Should sportsbooks be held responsible for gambling addictions like Terry Thompson when their VIP hosts are clearly incentivizing you to keep betting and to keep betting and to keep betting? And then second part of this, do you think the actions of FanDuel was predatory? 310-840-4910 is the number. Cody is out in Colorado Springs wanting to chime in. Colorado Springs, Colorado, the home of Bobby Lashley. Cody, what's going on, man?
2: Hey, how you doing, man?
0: Doing good, brother. Appreciate you chiming in.
2: All right. So my opinion on it is that it probably is predatory, but what do you expect from a sports book or a casino? If the guy had won $1.5 million, we wouldn't even be hearing about it. The sports book can't sue him for it. So my opinion on it is that it's just a lack of personal accountability. You cannot accept the casino host is not your gambling counselor. You know, you can't expect them to be looking out for your best interest.
0: even in the situation where they hit him up alleging that there's an emergency going on, think about all the things that this dude has dealt with. When your gambling rep is hitting you up saying there's an emergency, what are you going to think? You're going to think something's wrong. You're going to think money was lost or something crazy like that. So I don't like the games that they were playing with him is what I would say.
2: I mean, I agree with you that they're predatory. I just, like, my opinion, like I said, is that what do you expect from people who take gambling or take your wagers? They're in it for them. They're not in it for you. Now, it's one thing if they, like, referred him for help, mm-hmm. you know, and maybe that could be an expectation.
0: But they know about – but here's the thing. Here's the thing. They know about his rehab stint. They know – about him having to foreclose his home. He expressed these things to them, which is why they suggested that he take a time out. Yet they doubled back and still tried to lure him in. I'm not trying to persuade you. I'm just giving you the facts. I appreciate the call. 310-840-4910. My question is pretty simple, guys. Do you think the behavior of the sports book was predatory? And then should they be held responsible, you know, for the poor decision of these gambling addicts, man? The last caller brought up the point that I'll continue to harp on here when talking about the other side of the convo, right? Yes, at the end of the day, it is on the person, right? It's on the gambler at the end of the day, right? I totally get that perspective and that vantage point, but when I give you the details of how they encourage him to stop, then shortly after encourage him to keep going. Again, the mixed messaging for someone that's clearly got a chemical imbalance in their brain, the mixed signals that they're being sent, I think the sports book could potentially be held responsible. Steven is in Santa Cruz wanting to chime in. What's going on?
3: Hey, Lynn, how you doing?
0: Doing good, man, doing good.
3: I'm looking at my Polymarket. What do you think I should do? I got France at 60%. I got Spain at 41%. I don't know what to do, sir. Can you pressure me? Can you pressure me so I can?
0: I'm about to say. I'm wondering if there's anything I could offer you. I'll offer you. free. I'll give you most airtime out of any host.
3: Yeah, hey Lindell, can you give me one of those cameos so I can just?
0: What do you think about for those of you that call in here tonight? Can we just start with that? What do you think of Bryce Harper's lousy ass charging people $899, Steven? Come on, brother.
3: You know what? It's like, hey, bro, like, can't you just pick a Victoria's Secret's model? Not a dude, man. Like,
0: Dude, look, you probably get a hell of a lot more from a model than a cameo, too, for $899. I'll tell you that.
3: She can hold her hand and all this other
0: for
3: stuff.
0: Sure.
3: So my question is, okay, you're asking, should they be held responsible? Should Modelo, Corona, and all these liquor places, all these places be held responsible, too? Oh, I keep watching commercials. I think I need to go grab some more alcohol.
0: I think it's an interesting comparison. I would say the lengths that the sports books go to relative to the lengths that a Modelo or your cigarette company or whatever goes to is a little bit different. But I see what you're saying here, right?
3: I think with him, Linnell, it's just he got trapped with a host, a bookie. Mm. And that's what got this guy.
0: Because I'm about to say, look. I've bet with sports books before. I've never – I guess that means I haven't bet enough money. How the hell do you get a host? Is that only reserved for folks that bet a certain amount of money?
3: I think, yeah. I think he got labeled VIP. He had to win money before he got a host. Winning money. Yeah.
0: Fascinating.
3: You know, I got seven sports books online. Bankroll management.
0: For sure. I appreciate the call, man. Adam's in Boston wanting to check in with us. Adam, what's going on, man? What do you got?
4: Well, hey, Stan, how you doing? First of all, I've got to tell you, I don't LOL.
0: I mean, didn't it sound strange as hell? I mean.
4: He sounded like he owned a white van, that's for sure. For sure. But the second comment I want to make, man, is I'm a gambler, you know, but I can't stay within my means. You know,
0: for
4: people
0: sure.
4: who, like, cheat on their wives, Tiger Woods, Phil Mickelson, all of a sudden they're sex addicts. At some point, you just have to take responsibility for your own actions and just stop blaming everybody else. That's all I'm saying, man. It's like every single time there's a problem. Oh, I'm an addict of something. You know, who isn't?
0: Unique perspective, man. I appreciate the call. It's a fascinating conversation because I see it from both sides. I think it's polarizing. I can anybody out there that feels like –

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1: Huh. I don't know, man. It is absolutely fascinating. So somebody typed in the chat, Maggie's Karaoke Pants types in the YouTube chat. And remember, you can stream us nightly on YouTube as well. Just search Westwood One Sports Night. The ignorance being shared on addiction is disappointing, is what the comment says in the YouTube chat. I don't ever want to underscore the significance of addiction and how much of a beast it actually is. I can speak to it a little bit more probably than anybody else on this entire network, man. I've lost countless family members to addiction. It is something that a lot of people don't understand is honestly hereditary. Like, it runs in my family. I know all about it, so I'm not trying to underscore the significance of it, but I am putting into question and challenging the resolve of each person, right? And look, this person's addicted to sports gambling. The people in my family were addicted to drugs, crack, losing their lives, impacting families. Yet me, understanding what addiction is, still lacks empathy for what my own family members were going through. So, yeah, if anybody out there comes with the perspective of, well, damn, why can't he just be more thick-skinned? It may come off as insensitive. I totally get it, but I get where you're coming from because I felt the same way growing up with some inexplicable situations in my childhood. 310-840-4910 is the number. If you're just joining us, I want your calls on this. Should sportsbooks ultimately be held responsible for gambling addictions like Terry Thompson's? And do you think the actions of the FanDuel Sportsbook and Brittany Morgan, the VIP host, do you think those actions were predatory? Your calls, plus we'll get to a massive, massive signing in the world of sports next here on Westwood One Sports Night.
2: 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Von Miller, Tyreek Hill, Deebo Samuel, still available, still dangerous. Will they land with a contender before training camp? 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

Liddell Willingham manning the ship for you. He hit us up on the talking text line, 310-840-4910. Taking your calls currently on this. There is a massive, massive lawsuit that is hit the courts in March of this year. The Public Health Advocacy Institute sued FanDuel and DraftKings in Philly on behalf of Terry Thompson, a customer who is alleging that the sportsbooks knowingly fed his gambling addiction. Thompson lost $1.5 million gambling. His home had to be foreclosed. His marriage was on the fence. And he hid this addiction from a lot of people close to him. He even planned, the stress got so bad with the addiction that he even planned to take his own life. Instead of doing that, he put himself in a psych ward where he had a one-week stay, and then he was formally diagnosed with a gambling addiction. This is where things get wicked. This lawsuit alleges that his

0: his VIP host, Brittany Morgan, hit him up saying, yo, we should probably take a timeout here, man, after a rough stretch of gambling for Thompson. But the lawsuit alleges that shortly after she reached out with an emergency, right? And we all know what an emergency is, right? I got a flat tire or something bad's happened. I got to go to the hospital. The emergency for Brittany Morgan of FanDuel was that, oh, wait, we got an emergency alert to tell you that to get you to keep gambling even more, despite you ruining your marriage, despite you having to foreclose your home, despite you contemplating suicide, our emergency is more incentive for you to bet. Oh, wait, let me show you what you can get if you continue to bet with us. A Super Bowl accommodation package that included two tickets. They paid for travel, paid for hotels. This situation is a nasty, nasty situation. And the more and more I put it under the microscope, I think, yes, the actions of the sports book, the VIP host in particular, Brittany Morgan, those actions are predatory. But the bigger question is, the more polarizing question is, should sports books ultimately be held responsible for folks that have gambling addictions like Terry Thompson? 310-840-4910. Some people are going to argue, hey, where is your self-control? Others will say the behavior of the sports book caused further damage, like in this situation with Terry Thompson. 310-840-4910. Chris is in Santa Clara wanting to chime in. Chris, what's going on, man? Welcome in to Westwood One Sports Night.
1: Yeah, hey, greetings from the land of Bad Bunny, Super Bowls, and six World Cup matches.
0: a lot of action going on in Santa Clara,
1: and I think, this is a really important issue, frankly, for our community, because, you know, we've also got a very well-known university, Santa Clara U.
0: Sure.
1: And so, you know, it's a lot of, I think, pressure on people to be involved with the gambling. And you had somebody else earlier talked about the alcohol-related comparison. Mm-hmm. And, you know, it's very clear that if you're a bartender or a restaurant and you sell liquor to somebody beyond when they're already visibly drunk, well, there's some liability that goes to that business. Now, that doesn't mean that if somebody leaves drunk and they're so stupid they don't get a ride share and they drive and they go hurt somebody, that they're not going to go to prison for a good long time. I mean, they're going to be held accountable. But there's likely to be some liability for the business as well. And so I'm wondering if on this gambling, if maybe what happens is there has to be like a limit per day or, you know, or within a couple days, some way that cuts people off when they've lost a certain amount. And I'm wondering what you think. Is there
0: some type of compromise
1: where we don't just let people off the hook totally, but it's also saying, hey, it's enough, you know?
0: I like the suggestion. My whole thing is, what is the incentive of the sports book to have that? They want your money. At the end of the day, they are a bottom line business. Point blank.
1: It is. I mean, they're
0: bottom line business. And they're judged on dollars and cents, man. I appreciate the call. We got to get to some others, but I thought you made an excellent point here. It's interesting to me because it gets us, this conversation gets us kind of down the rabbit hole of addiction as well and just how severe it is. And, you know, I hope while we've had this conversation, you know, anyone out there is not misconstruing my thoughts about addiction and how serious it is. It's kind of like a love-hate relationship I have with the topic. That's how I would put it, because of how addiction has severely impacted my life. And when I say life, I don't mean me personally, like I'm an addict, but family members of mine, man. Like, I think, just to be fully transparent with you all, as I grew up throughout my middle school years, high school years, and to be transparent, even right now, I am working through in real time, and I'm being vulnerable here with y'all, I am working through trying to forgive my family members that suffered from addiction. Because as a result of their addiction, I was put in some pretty compromising situations. I was forced to be put behind the eight ball. But when you understand that addiction is a disease, when you understand what addiction is clinically, right, it forces you to have empathy in regards to the situation. I do empathize with Terry Thompson here. And I do find, and I feel like he's got a real legitimate case in court because of the actions of the VIP host. I think she is going to be the one that blows this case open for him because of her actions. 310-840-4910 is the number. It's a fascinating conversation that I want to continue to open up the phones on, man. 310-840-4910. If you're just now joining us, Bryce Harper is caught smack dab in the middle of a major, major controversy involving some pretty prominent sports books out there. The Public Health Advocacy Institute sued FanDuel in Philadelphia on behalf of Terry Thompson, a customer who is alleging that the sports books knowingly fed his gambling addiction. And he cites his VIP host, Brittany Morgan. He's lost $1.5 million during this situation. He's had to have his home foreclosed. It's ruined his marriage. He, you know, contemplated suicide. The question is, yeah, Terry made the choice to gamble, but should the sports book at all be held responsible for what this brother ultimately had to go through? 310-840-4910 is the number. We're also going to get to, coming up here in this 1 o'clock hour on the East Coast, we're also going to get into the major sports signing that I teased before the last break, man. The landscape of player representation constantly changing, constantly moving. As we sit here in the year 2026, there is one clear power player when it comes to the world of player representation. We'll tell you who that is coming up on the other side, but I want you to line up on the phones. 310-840-4910 is the number. Should sports books be held responsible for the gambling addiction that some of their customers have? And then in this situation in particular with Terry Thompson, do you view the behavior as predatory? I've given my thoughts on it. I see the phone lines beginning to get pumped up. Coming up on the other side, your calls, 310-840-4910, next here on Westwood One Sports Night.
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0: Westwood One Sports Night continues. Whitney Youngest and Charles and Willingham getting you up to 3 a.m. Eastern Time. Talking text line wide open for you. We'll wrap up our conversation surrounding whether or not sports books should be held accountable for gambling addictions like Terry Thompson's. We'll wrap up the calls on this here in this segment before we get to what we teased earlier, a massive, massive signing in the world of sports that could signal that a certain somebody is the most influential non-player in the world of sports. We'll give you the details on that coming up here momentarily. Right now, though, more of your calls as we wrap this bad boy up. Let's go to Doug in Indiana wanting to check in. Doug, what's up, man?
1: Hey, how you doing tonight?
0: Doing good, man. How you doing?
1: Good, good, good. Yeah, can you hear me? Am I okay?
0: Yep, I got you.
1: Okay, great, thanks. Yeah, I don't think there should be recovery, and I'll tell you why. You know, I get it. I feel bad for the issues you've had, and a lot of my friends have had gambling issues as well. But I see a huge difference between a gambling addiction and, for example, let's say smoking cigarettes or doing drugs or drinking or whatever like that. I think we've kind of gradually eroded it, the whole idea of personal responsibility. And
0: but the thing is, though, and I hear what you're saying, and I'm going to let you continue, but I want to chime in here real quick.
1: Okay, thanks.
0: In terms of assuming the personal responsibility, I disagree with one thing you said. You said there's a difference between a gambling addiction, a smoking addiction, a drinking addiction. Addiction is a chemical imbalance within the brain. And I think with all of those situations, the addiction is the byproduct of the chemical imbalance. So, like, I don't know how you can say that there's such a massive difference between a gambling addiction and a drug addiction, per se.
1: Well, I'll tell you why I think that. Because I think, again, we've been told this for the last 20, 30, 40 years, that it is all due to a chemical imbalance in the brain. But I think they've done some studies which have shown that that may be a part of it. That may be what gets a hold of you eventually, and that may gradually cause some chemical imbalances. But the reason why I think that it's not really true is that when you think about, like, smoking, for example, the cigarette companies actually actively told people, you're probably too young to remember, but
0: that it was cool, you know, to smoke. I know it. You put a smoking hot blonde.
1: Yeah.
0: Oh, yeah. Now, those things were crazy. Yeah.
1: Right. But there was no kind of built-in, like, idea in a lot of people's minds that smoking was dangerous because of that. But I think with drinking and now with gambling, I think that we've compared choices and made them diseases. And
0: I think it's a fascinating perspective. I got to let you run because we want to get to the other calls. But
1: great. Oof. Thanks so much.
0: No, for sure. I appreciate you chiming in. Let's go to Cheddar in Chicago. Wanting to chime in. Cheddar, what's going on, man?
2: Not much. Hey, first-time caller. Hey, you know, Terry Thompson, you know, he's responsible, like anybody else who has an addiction to gambling, drugs, alcohol, is responsible for their own actions. But that Brittany Morgan is like a drug pusher.
0: I'm telling you.
2: You know, you got a problem. Yeah, okay, you could do it, but I don't need someone to push it. I used to be addicted. You know, I had a bookie for 25 years ago. They never called me. When I wanted to make a bet, I called them, and that was it. They didn't encourage me. I was a drug addict years ago. If I wanted drugs, I would call my guys. But sometimes a few dealers that I used to deal with would call you. Hey, you want something? No, I'll call you when I want it. I don't need that.
0: No, I feel that. But that push, though, and I get where you're going. I think I agree with you here. We're in lockstep with this. I don't know if I'm going to necessarily find the sports book itself responsible. But that VIP host, you bet your ass she's responsible.
2: That's like, okay, when I used to buy drugs for my guy, you know, okay, I want to do it. And then if I stop doing it for a while, he's calling me, hey, where you been? I'm like, don't encourage me because then it's in my mind of maybe doing it.
0: For sure.
2: And it's just, you know.
0: And it's that easy to slip up, man. Any addict out there will tell you it is that easy to relapse.
2: And a lot of people who called in and talk, I mean, everyone's got their own opinion, but when you were through, when you've done it, other people don't understand until you're the person who's done it, you know. I don't need encouragement. Thank God. I mean, I don't gamble too much. I bet the horses. I don't do too many drugs at all. But years ago, it's like they all go together. It's like, I don't need somebody to encourage me. My bookie never called me. I mean, he was like, sure. You know, but the drug guys would be like, hey, where you been?
0: It's almost unheard of, man, in terms of the situation with the host. Yeah,
2: and I don't blame nobody. I'm responsible for my actions, but I don't need anyone to encourage me like Terry Thompson, that Brittany Morgan. What, she's calling him, giving him tickets and all that stuff. That's just wrong. If he wants to do it on his own, it's not there to be. And Bryce Harper, what you call Law and Order, that they just picked up somebody. The blah, blah, blah, blah.
0: Yeah.
2: Who would spend $899? I'd rather go out with you for tonight and spend it.
0: I'm telling you, it'd be more entertaining than what the hell Bryce Harper's selling. I appreciate you as always, man. Hope to hear from you soon. 310-840-4910 is the number here on Western One Sports. Now, let's run through these bad boys before we get into a massive, massive signing that I think really underscores how powerful a certain non-athlete is when it comes to the landscape of sports. Theo is in Toronto, been waiting the longest. Theo, I appreciate you holding on, brother. What you got for us, man?
3: Hey, Linnell. I love the show, bud. It's a nice show. So here's the scoop. I'm a gambler, and I really feel for what Terry is going through, because a lot of people, a lot of gamblers go through the same thing. The exec VIP hosts, that's all standard stuff that comes with casinos. It's free flights, it's cruises, it's whatever they need to do to get you your seat in wherever they need you to gamble. Now, the thing that gets me about this is, I feel for the guy, but I'm going to answer you directly. No,
0: yeah.
3: I don't think that the sports bookie should be held responsible, okay? They're doing their jobs. They're trying to make money like everybody in life does. And I get your twist on things with Brittany. But it's not an empathy thing for me. But once you start looking to sue somebody, it's too easy to kind of go down that path and, get rid of your problems and stuff like that. It kind of reminds me of all these, frivolous Trump lawsuits that he's had hundreds of just to kind of control and get rid of things. Yes, the man has a problem. So what he needs to do when people have problems is admit that you have a problem and go through the course like a lot of people do when they're addicted.
0: I'll tell you what. Let me say this real quick, and you just kind of jogged my memory with this, with what you just said. If he really has a problem, and I'm playing both sides here because I'm genuinely torn down the middle. If you really got a problem, I guarantee you spend more than 6 days in a rehab facility.
3: Yeah.
0: 6 days is, I feel you on that one. I appreciate the call as always, brother. I hope to hear from you soon, man. 310-840-4910. Mario is in Westwood, California, wanting to chime in. Mario, what's up, man?
4: Hey, great show. A UCLA professor broke this down perfectly for the drugs and the gambling. He basically said with the meth and the cocaine, it's such a blast of dopamine that there'd be no earthly reason that your brain would ever spit out that much dopamine. So when those drugs are so powerful that after you take them, you've had such a dopamine rush that the rest of your life seems gray. It's never going to be as good as that. And you want to get back to that. Same thing with gambling. When you're gambling and you're betting on this, you're betting on that, that dopamine rush, you feel alive. Now that you can't gamble, you ran out of money, you lost everything, you feel so depressed. You feel like you're not even part of the world. You don't exist. And you got to get some money so you can get back in there and have some fun. And I think these companies should be held responsible because you're basically, this is such a potent form of gambling. Like before it was, you gamble at the, you play bingo, you go gamble on a football game, you go to Vegas one time. Now they're wired into your phone, into your bank account, in your credit card. And this is going on all over the country. You're talking about 3-6 million people addicted to gambling, all these people losing their homes, and it's just going to get worse. And in the next 20 years, you're going to see people's homes, all these people, vacant homes, nothing, no money in their pockets.
0: I am curious. I'm glad you brought up the last part, and I appreciate the call, the impact that this is going to have moving forward. The one thing that, just to keep it on the landscape of Major League Baseball here for a second, the one thing that they're kind of going back and forth with when it comes to this new collective bargaining agreement for Major League Baseball is whether or not they're going to outlaw player props. Right, we all know the situation that happened with, the Cleveland Guardians, and I think with player props, man, like that's the thing. If you're betting baseball, just to keep it baseball, just talk of Bryce Harper. Like that's the thing to me is what you want to bet the most with baseball is like player props. And knowing just from my circle of friends, right, one of my boys always bets football. We talk to each other every Sunday before we put our ridiculous parlays together, right? He hit me up during the spring, man, and was like, hey, what do you think about this Nats bet I'm about to put in? He had a Nats player prop parlay. And I'm like, dog, you betting on baseball now? There are so many people that watch Major League Baseball now as a result of player props, man, that if the PA and the owners decide that they want to outlaw player props, I'm curious to see if the popularity of the sport ultimately gets impacted by it, man. Even folks that are not addicted to gambling, even if you're not addicted to gambling, I think the stranglehold that it has on the current landscapes of sports is fascinating, man. I know so many people out there who wouldn't give a damn about baseball if it wasn't for player props. So I think the relationship between these pro sports leagues and these sports books is something to monitor moving forward, man, because it's going to continue to evolve. And, you know, I wouldn't be surprised if there are more people like Terry Thompson who want to advocate for themselves and, you know, try and fight back against these big, powerful monsters. Daniel's in Michigan. What's up, Daniel?
5: What's up?
0: What's up, man? What you got?
5: Yeah, so I just want to say, I think you're right on the money split down the middle. I think it's both sides' fault. I mean, yeah, no one's holding a gun to the gambler's head saying you have to gamble. They're getting on choosing to gamble themselves. But the sports book, the behavior they do, that it's extremely predatory. They ban people who win. Not, they don't just ban you like right when you win, but if you win a lot of money, you show intelligence, they'll ban you.
0: Which is crazy, buddy.
5: And then they'll, yeah, exactly. And then they'll, everything, I didn't know all the details about the Terry Thompson case, but like you hear everything that Brittany did to like entice him to keep gambling. It's crazy, and they'll do that to problem gamblers. Sorry, my voice is like breaking. They'll do that to problem gamblers and casual gamblers, but they'll just ban the winning gamblers. So I think that
0: what they money, man. Football, at the end of the day, it's about them beating us consumer.
5: Yeah, exactly. So I don't think the answer is for them to, like, set a loss limit because, of course, they'll take your wages. They're trying to take your money. Like, they have, like, personal ones you can set for yourself. But I think the answer is, like, setting limits on, like, the advertising and market. I mean, you can't watch a sports game now every, like, 30 seconds on an ad. You got FanDuel, DraftKings. And so I think you're right. It's just they have a crazy stranglehold. And the way the sports books act is very predatory, but of course, the gamblers at fault, they're choosing to gamble, but the way the sports books are predatory towards the problem gamblers, and they only want bets from
0: it's
5: those
0: gamblers. It's almost impossible for the consumer to win in this situation, is how I would put it. And I appreciate the call, as always. Two more here to wrap this up before we shift gears here. Bruce is in L.A. What's up, Bruce?
6: Hey, Linnell, how you doing? Great topic tonight,
0: doing
6: man.
0: Doing good, man.
6: Thank you. If anyone wants to research sports gambling, they'll find the empirical evidence shows that about 96% of sports gamblers lose. Okay, so who are these people who are doing it? Who are these 96%? And the most interesting theory that I've read, I think it's, I don't know if this is 100% or it's just a theory, is people who think they just can't comprehend that they're going to lose. They think that they can beat the system, whether it's blackjack or roulette or sports gambling.
0: Brother, how do you think I feel on NFL Sundays when I'm putting together 14 leg parlays, brother? You feel invincible when you're going up against the book. So I know the feeling.
6: Well, but Linnell, can't you comprehend that over time you're going to lose? Can you not comprehend that?
0: I can.
6: You might win one Sunday. You might win three Sundays. But over time, you're going to be one of those 98% who lose.
0: It's a tough pill to swallow, and it's a realization that I've come to, which is why I only bet $5.75 at a time. Now, on football Sundays, let me be honest with it, and I appreciate the call. On football Sundays, and we're gonna obviously, we get closer and closer to football season as we go throughout this offseason, man. I normally put together like 3 player props, parlays for the Commanders, so that's $15. And then I'll put in 3 parlays for the day, right, on money line, spreads, etc. So at most, I'm betting $30 on Sundays, at most. So, like, I think it's just all about the relationship that you ultimately have with it, but it's a fascinating conversation, and I hope for the sake of Terry Thompson and other folks out there that struggle with a gambling addiction, man, I hope you're able to get to the root of it and ultimately overcome your problem. We'll go from a problem to a man that should be going by the solution nowadays. Rich Paul and Clutch Sports landing Flo Balogun of the United States men's national team. He is now going to be a member of his star-studded Clutch Sports roster. And when I got the headline across my ticker earlier today, I thought one thing immediately. Rich Paul, after landing Flo Balogun, Clutch Sports, after landing Flo Balogun, Rich Paul's arguably the most powerful man in sports, man. His reach, when you think about the way that Clutch Sports Group has evolved since its inception in 2012, his reach now spans far beyond the NBA. The way that he's put other agents on under this Clutch Sports umbrella is awesome to watch, man. Nicole Lynn, who is the agent of Jalen Hurts, she's the agent of A.J. Brown, African-American woman that's early and new into the game, and the client base that she's been able to establish under the umbrella of Clutch Sports Group, it just shows the impact that Rich Paul has had on the world of sports, man. Who are some of the most influential non-athletes in the world of sports when we talk about agents, right? We talk about, you know, in Major League Baseball, we talk about Scott Boras. In the NFL, we talk about Drew Rosenhaus. Rich Paul is surpassing, to me, all of these guys eventually, because look at who Clutch represents. What other sports group out there, what other agency has this sort of reach to where you're landing the star of the United States men's national team? Clutch is where he ends up. Star power in the NBA, star power in the NFL, and Rich Paul, whether you all want to believe it or not, deserves all the credit for it, man. Look at the roster through both the NFL and the NBA when it comes to the Clutch Sports Group. In the NFL, Bijan Robinson, arguably the best running back in football. Quinnen Williams, arguably the best defensive tackle in football. Malik Nabers, Jalen Hurts, Miles Garrett, Will Anderson. In the NBA, Anthony Davis, LeBron James, Tyrese Maxey, Zach LaVine. The list goes on and on. After signing Flo Balogun to Clutch Sports today, whether it was a direct Rich Paul move or not, and I have every reason to believe that this was a Rich Paul-driven move, he is slowly but surely turning himself into the most powerful man, I can't even believe I'm saying it, in all the pro sports. Fascinating, man. Shout out to Rich Paul in the Clutch Sports Group. We're going to switch gears here and take our talents to the National Football League coming up on the other side of the break. ESPN surveyed league executives, coaches, and scouts to rank the top 10 quarterbacks in the NFL right now. There was one crazy snub from the top 5. I'll tell you who got snubbed next here on Westwood One Sports Night. 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

0: 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Just search Westwood One Sports Night on YouTube. Like, subscribe, comment, the whole nine to help us out here on the program. We haven't talked a lot of NFL here. Ironically enough, training camp in the NFL opens up in about 4 days. And I always call this period right now in the NFL list season, where people get others' feathers ruffled for no reason. Why do I say that? Because a lot of feathers were ruffled when ESPN surveyed a bunch of league executives, coaches, scouts, to rank the top 10 quarterbacks in the NFL right now. As we sit here on July the 14th of 2026, this is how the NFL and its executive scouts, coaches, this is how they rank the top 10 in the NFL. Number one, Josh Allen of the Buffalo Bills. He was ranked second last year on this list. Number two, Pat Mahomes of the Kansas City Chiefs. He was ranked first last year on this list. Number three, Matthew Stafford of the LA Rams. He was ranked sixth last year, but after winning the MVP, a lot of folks around the league a lot more bullish on what Matthew Stafford is. Number four, Joe Burrow, whose durability has really been an issue for him throughout the course of his career to this point. He comes in as the fourth best quarterback in the NFL. Number five is Lamar Jackson. Obviously, he's coming off an injury-riddled season as well. Number six is Dak Prescott. I love that Dak Prescott's getting his flowers by way of this list. I think he is often one of the most disrespected quarterbacks in all of the National Football League. Love that he comes in at number six on this list. Number seven is Justin Herbert. We were having a conversation about Herbert in one of the breaks. And look, I honestly don't understand what Justin Herbert has accomplished to be on this list. Through six NFL seasons, Justin Herbert has zero NFL playoff wins to show for all of this promise that a lot of you all out there feel that he has. I think Justin Herbert's arguably the most overrated quarterback in all of the National Football League. But despite all those disparaging comments I just made, he comes in at number seven on this list, number eight on this list. Drake May of the New England Patriots making his debut on this list. Drake May damn near won the MVP. His size, his athleticism, like what he showed last year, when you consider that they really had no weapons and the offensive line wasn't very good, Drake May had an awesome performance. He sucked in the Super Bowl, if we're being frank. Wasn't very good in the Super Bowl. And honestly, taking a step further, wasn't really good at all throughout the course of the playoffs. He had the biggest drop-off in quarterback rating from regular season to postseason in the history of the game. So, clearly some questions there. Interesting to see, though, that he's firmly entrenched at number eight on this list. Number nine on this list, Jared Goff. We're going to get to him in a second in more detail. I think he's the most insulated quarterback in football. No clue how he cracked this top 10. And then number 10 is Caleb Williams. And I know Caleb Williams being on this list is going to piss a lot of people off. I know Caleb Williams being number 10 on this list is going to ruffle some feathers. The honorable mention, Sam Darnold, Jayden Daniels, Jordan Love, Brock Purdy, Baker, Trevor Lawrence, and then Jalen Hurts. You know my biggest issue, guys? My biggest issue with this ESPN list that was put together by executives, coaches, and scouts, my biggest issue with this list, anyone who doesn't believe Lamar Jackson is a top four quarterback in the NFL, you should be drug tested. Is there a quarterback in this league that does more with less than Lamar Jackson? Look at the supporting cast in the Charm City. Offensive line, mid. Wide receiver core, mid. Yeah, he's got Derrick Henry, but hot damn. Lamar Jackson last year had his season crushed by injury. The year prior, when they gave the MVP to Josh Allen, Lamar Jackson, during 2024, had the best quarterback season we've ever seen in the history of the National Football League in terms of what he did on the ground and what he did through the air. So to have an injury-riddled season have this much impact and this much bearing on his standing in the NFL's hierarchy at the position, I think it's crazy. I genuinely do. There is no way that you're talking about Lamar Jackson any lower than fourth in the NFL when it comes to the quarterback position. The other thing that I thought was absolutely egregious about this list, Jared Goff is not a top 10 quarterback in the National Football League. And I know what the numbers tell us about Jared Goff. His past two seasons, he threw for 9,100 yards and 71 touchdowns. Only four quarterbacks have more 4,500-yard passing seasons than Jared Goff. It's Breeze, it's Brady, it's Peyton Manning, and it's Matt Ryan. He wins. He is a winner. But the reason I constantly ding Jared Goff, I strongly believe, firmly believe, he is by far the most insulated quarterback in all of the National Football League. Top five offensive line. Best running back, arguably, in the NFL. The receiver core, if you count LaPorta in the mix with Jamison Williams and Amon-Ra St. Brown, what doesn't Jared Goff have to work with? That's my thing. I want to see Jared Goff, and y'all know the phrase I like to use. I want to see Jared Goff when it's not 75 and sunny. I want to see Jared Goff minus, you know, a couple of top offensive linemen, down his number one wide receiver. Rarely does Jared Goff have to deal with those circumstances. Rarely. That's why I go so hard for Lamar Jackson, man. Maybe Josh Allen, who came in first on this list, is the only other quarterback that really has this strong of an argument. You can't give me anyone in the NFL, guys, that does more with less at the position than Lamar. You simply can't. You simply can't. And it kills me because when it comes to Lamar, why do we keep moving the goalpost? What was the number one complaint that folks had about Lamar? His performance in the big games. Well, Josh Allen is rated as the number one quarterback in the NFL, and he totally pissed down his leg in that divisional playoff game against Denver. Totally threw up all over himself. What was it, four turnovers in that game? Yet they voted him as the best quarterback in football. I think it's laughable. I do. Just how in 24... they gifted him the MVP trophy when Lamar's coming off arguably the greatest quarterback season ever. The constant disrespect for Lamar Jackson at the quarterback position relative to his peers is sickening. Makes me want to punch my damn computer screen. Anyone that doesn't believe Lamar is a top four quarterback, you should be drug tested. I know the year that Matt Stafford's coming off of. You put Lamar in L.A. with the Rams, and then you put Stafford in Baltimore with the Ravens. Guarantee you, Matt Stafford isn't leading the Ravens to the playoffs. Guarantee you that. That's another quarterback that, you know, I get it, right? Ball placement, arm talent, accuracy. Matt Stafford has a lot of tremendous physical tools. He's been around for so long. Pre-snap, he's amazing. But the reality is, when it comes to, you know, this 2-3 year resurgence of Matthew Stafford, look at the supporting cast. Look at the supporting cast he's got. And I know you all probably differ from me. Like, I think the best quarterbacks in this league make people better. Bottom line, the best quarterbacks in this league make folks better. I'm not saying that Matthew Stafford doesn't do that, but hot damn, what would Matthew Stafford be minus Puka, minus Tay Adams, minus the trio that they have at tight end, minus the run game that they've got, minus the elite defense that they have? He's got boy genius calling plays for him, too, and Sean McVay. So, yeah, Matt Stafford's place on this list over Lamar Jackson. A wee bit frustrating to your boy. I do want to let you all chime in on this at 310-840-4910. Josh Allen was rated as the best quarterback in the NFL by these executives and scouts and coaches across the league. One, who is your best quarterback in the NFL? And then do you believe that Lamar Jackson is a top four quarterback in the NFL? The executives across the league did not feel that way. 310-840-4910 is the number. Let's get to Corey in Baltimore who wants to check in. Corey, what's going on, man?
1: Now, let me tell you something, man. That list is an absolute joke, bro. Now, Lamar.

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1: Type that in the YouTube chat. We encourage you to watch the stream on YouTube nightly as well. BHS 7088, whatever the hell that stands for, types in the YouTube chat and says, "You are blatantly biased towards persons of color. I have been listening for weeks, every second. You got to take a step back and look, bro. Rough. You ass clown. You ass clown. If that's how you feel, that's your prerogative. But the folks that listen to this show actually on a night-in, night-out basis knows how far that is from the truth. Me preferring Lamar Jackson, me believing that Lamar Jackson is a better quarterback than Matthew Stafford doesn't have a damn thing to do with race. It's about talent. It's about skill. And the bottom line is Lamar Jackson at this current juncture is more talented as a quarterback than Matthew Stafford. That's not to race bait. That's just calling it what it is. Lamar's got a legit argument to make that he is the singular best quarterback in football. He does. But last year was injury riddle for him, so I get it. But moving him out of the top four, I think is a little bit egregious. What about you guys? 310-840-4910 is the number. Coming up on the other side of the break, we'll take your calls on who the best quarterback in the NFL is. And then, is Lamar Jackson a top four quarterback in the NFL? The ESPN list put out today says that he's not a top four quarterback. I'll give you a fresh installment of the most highly anticipated power ranking segment in all of sports talk radio. Nell Super Six Pack, my top six NFL quarterbacks. I bring that to you, plus take your calls next.
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0: was happening as we continue to get you up to 3 a.m. Eastern Time here on Westwood One Sports Night. Youngest in Charles and O. Willingham taking you coast to coast. Talking text line wide open for you, 310-840-4910. 4 days away from the first training camp in the NFL opening up. You know that means it is that season, list season, as I like to call it, where folks put lists together to piss people off for no dang reason. That's what happened when ESPN does their yearly survey, where they survey league executives, coaches, and scouts to rank the top 10 quarterbacks in the NFL right now. To me, the most egregious ranking on this list is Lamar Jackson not being in the top four. If you listen to this program regularly, my top four is very clear, and to me it's the same. I call them the four horsemen: Pat Mahomes, Josh Allen, Burrow, Lamar, in no particular order. It can switch every damn year. The four horsemen are the best four quarterbacks in this sport. Lamar Jackson not being in the top five, I think, is totally egregious. What do you make of it? Or the top four, rather, is totally egregious. What do you make of it? 310-840-4910. Is Lamar a top four quarterback in the NFL? And then, who is your number one quarterback in football? 310-840-4910. I'll get you a fresh installment of my Super Six Pack coming up here momentarily. But to answer the question, yeah, I clearly think Lamar Jackson is a top four quarterback. Who do I think is the best quarterback in the NFL? I'll tell you after we hear from our guy Q in Atlanta wanting to chime in. Q, what's going on, bro?
1: What's going on, man? I'm liking the show, number one.
0: Appreciate you.
1: Second off, I think you kind of, the old caller's kind of right. I think race has a lot to play with, not in your end, but like statistically, Lamar has been the best quarterback in the NFL in the last, since he's been in the league. Josh Allen is not the man they anticipate him to be. I'm just sorry. Like,
0: so here's my thing with, and I'll let you continue, Q, but give me a second to interject. I think Josh Allen's firmly in that top four. My biggest issue with him being one on this list, Q, the last time we saw Lamar Jackson, he pissed down his leg. Like I said, threw up all over himself. He single-handedly cost the Bills that playoff game.
1: Josh Allen did. Yeah.
0: Yeah, for sure.
1: Yeah, everybody has a die. Everybody's not going to be Superman every year. We know that. But, like, statistically, no one compares to him in the NFL right now. He should be the face of the NFL, but check it now. Look at him. Sometimes he has his grill in his mouth, his hair.
0: He's not going to the podium, you know, in a three-piece suit. He's wearing a Dior jumpsuit. He's different. Yeah. I get it.
1: But we don't put that on other quarterbacks now. Don't push the goal back. Don't push the goalposts for everybody else. That's kind of crazy on that end.
0: No, I hear you.
1: You know, but statistically,
0: do you think he's the best quarterback in football, Q?
1: I can't say he's the best because he hasn't won the championship.
0: Well, there
1: that's
0: we go.
1: That's why I say statistically he's the best. But for the best, you have to be Patrick Mahomes at this level.
0: Yeah, I appreciate the call, Q. I think it's a hell of a call. We got to get to some other guys here. I'm gonna let you run, but I think it's fascinating here when we have this conversation of, you know, who the top guys actually are. I have an issue with Stafford being ahead of Lamar. I don't have an issue with Stafford being ahead of Joe Burrow, because I think the same crap that Lamar gets for his lack of availability, I think the same thing, if you really are watching here, the same thing can be said about Joe Burrow. Joe Burrow missed 9 games last year with turf toe. 2023, missed 7 games with a right wrist injury. Tore his ACL in 2020. Missed half of that season. So the lack of availability for Burrow here recently has been concerning. You could say similar things about Lamar. But, man, even with Burrow, like, look, he made it to the Super Bowl, what was it, in 2021? Since then, man, like, is Burrow – I mean, playoff games is Joe Burrow won. You know what I'm saying? So – It's tough, man. 310-840-4910. Who is your best quarterback in the NFL? And what do you make of the ESPN list omitting Lamar from the top four, they ranked him number five. Is he a top four quarterback in the National Football League? Let's go to Chase in Buffalo wanting to chime in. Chase, what's going on, man?
2: Hey, Leon, what's up?
0: What's up, dude? How you doing?
2: At first, I didn't really have a problem with the list, but I'll agree with you, with your assertion anyway of Lamar Jackson, what you said about Stafford and everything. I basically agree with that. The top four quarterbacks for the last 5 years have been Mahomes, Allen, Jackson, and Burrow. I'm pretty sure Stafford just on there because he won the MVP last year. He's a great quarterback, obviously. Maybe top five, but you're right about the top four.
0: I just look at the supporting cast that Matt Stafford has, man. It's clearly head and shoulders better than everybody else that's listed in that top four.
2: By far, yes. You're right about that. But where I disagree is, the fight is between Allen and Jackson. Drafted here, they're similar in a lot of aspects. They're both great runners. They're both great passers. It took them a little while. They both don't have a championship. They both are MVPs, on and on and on. You talk about Jackson having the best quarterback year ever when Allen won his MVP, and he had fantastic stats, and he was amazing that year by far. But you talk about supporting cast, like Allen had nobody that year, nobody. I mean, even a running back, that was like his first good year was that year. No one really knew about him at the time.
0: For sure, man. I don't think it's much of a question. I do, and I know you're a Bills fan, I assume. I'm a big Josh Allen fan, man. I am. I'll tell you exactly where I think he ranks when I bring up and give you all my super six pack here, my top six quarterbacks. I think the two most difficult quarterbacks, hell, I'll even take it a step further. The two most difficult players, and I appreciate the call, the two most difficult players to prepare for right now in the National Football League are Lamar Jackson and Josh Allen, without a shadow of a doubt. Without a shadow of a doubt. I think as we move forward here throughout the course of time, ring culture is obviously going to impact it. But like, if Allen had the hardware, we would be talking even more about him being the best quarterback in the National Football League. I think there's a case to be made, man. I think when it's all said and done, Josh Allen, Lamar, Pat, those three are going to get looked at as three of the greatest quarterbacks that have ever played, man. Ever. The two-way, and I'm talking about two-way like it's basketball, the dual-threat ability of those three dudes, Jackson and Allen in particular, man, it's unlike anything this game has ever seen before, man. 310-840-4910 is the number. I bring you a fresh installment of No Super Six-Pack, my top six quarterbacks in the NFL. More of your calls, though, in the final hour of power. Is Lamar a top four quarterback in the sport? Who's your number one quarterback in the NFL? That's next.
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0: on this Monday night edition in the Tuesday morning of Westwood One Sports Time, man. You know who it is, Youngerson Charles and O'Willingham, getting you up to 3 a.m. Eastern Time. We have transitioned our way into the National Football League. NFL training camps set to open up in 4 days across the NFL. And this is that time of year where every fan base should have supreme optimism. You should. You feel good about yourself. No matter if you're a fan of the Raiders, or if you're a fan of the Jags, or the Chiefs, or the Titans. Every team in the NFL, every fan base, most importantly in the NFL, should have ridiculous amounts of optimism right now. This time of year also doubles, as I like to call it, it doubles as list season, where people put these power rankings and lists together to get people pissed off for no dang reason. ESPN surveyed league executives, coaches, and scouts to rank the top 10 quarterbacks in the NFL right now. To me, the biggest omission or the biggest snub is Lamar Jackson not being in the top four. Something else that I had a major issue with. Jared Goff, ladies and gentlemen, I don't care how you slice it, is not a top 10 quarterback. I'll take it a step further. He is, without a shadow of a doubt, the most insulated quarterback in football, along with two dudes that made the honorable mention list, Brock Purdy, Jalen Hurts, also two super insulated quarterbacks in the NFL. I'll start with Brock Purdy. Look at Brock Purdy's numbers last year, minus the top receiver, minus Trent Williams not being on the field. You know what I'm saying? When you took away some of the top talent away from him, his play dropped off significantly. Some folks will say, hey, you take the top tackle or top receiver away from any quarterback, he'll have those types of struggles. You're right to a degree. I think Brock Purdy, my issue with him is the contract that he signed. I don't believe he is worth the deal that he signed. I believe those franchise-altering contracts should be saved for quarterbacks, right, that clearly elevate everyone around them. I don't view Brock Purdy as someone who makes his teammates better. I think he is a byproduct of the most quarterback-friendly system in football, and he's a byproduct of one of the better supporting cast in the NFL as well. Justin Herbert, major problem with him being on this list at number 7, 6 years in the NFL, no postseason wins. Yeah, I know how I feel about Jalen Hurts. I compare him to a damn baby Birkin bag. He gets carried everywhere. Call him the passenger is my nickname for him, because he's constantly riding the coattails of somebody else. That roster that they put together in Philly, you can stack it up against anybody's in football. The offensive line, the running back, the tight end, the receiver core, and then, oh, he's also got a top 7, top 8 defense that he gets to lean on as well. So it's fascinating, man. I view quarterbacks a little bit differently maybe than the average bear does. I'm a big fan of guys that clearly make others better. I don't view Brock Purdy that way. I don't view Jalen Hurts that way. And I damn sure don't view Jared Goff that way. 310-840-4910 is the number. Lamar rated as the 5th best quarterback in the league via this list. Is Lamar a top 4 quarterback? This list says he's not. And then for your money, who is the best quarterback right now in the NFL? Let's go to Mike in Illinois who wants to chime in. Mike, what's up, man?
1: Hey, what's up, Linnell?
0: What's up, Mike?
1: I look at Matt Stafford, and what you have to look at is more than just last year. Matt Stafford carried the Detroit Lions to 3 postseasons under severe pain. That man has gone through a lot.
0: Sure, but what does that have to do with him today? This list is based upon who's the best quarterback today. I'm not. They weren't taking any Detroit Lions film into account when putting this list together, man.
1: Who said today? You just said who's the best quarterback
0: in the NFL today? Yes.
1: In my eyes, Matt Stafford should be number 2
0: behind Josh Allen.
1: Behind Mahomes.
0: Okay, so you would have Mahomes as number 1. I mean, clearly, yes. Right, and this was a big talking point today amongst a lot of folks, and I appreciate the call. I don't have a problem with Mahomes not being the top guy. I think Josh Allen, if you're stacking it up just Mahomes versus Josh Allen, clearly over the past several years, the past 2 years in particular, statistically, Josh Allen has been, you know, marketably better. I mean, it's not really close. I don't have a problem with Allen's ranking, though. I don't. I believe him and Lamar Jackson are the two most difficult players in the NFL to game plan for. I think when it's all said and done, Josh Allen and Lamar Jackson and Pat Mahomes, that trio may make up three of the top five quarterbacks of all time, man. We have never seen quarterbacks in the NFL with the physical gifts that Josh Allen and Lamar Jackson have. We simply haven't. So I don't disagree with Josh Allen as the top guy. I don't consider him the best quarterback in the NFL. Y'all know how I look at that. I think it's the full horseman. I don't know if there's a one at the top of the list. But I look at Lamar, Burrow, Mahomes, and Josh as the full horsemen, the clear-cut top four guys in this sport. If I had to, you know, had a gun to my head and had to pick somebody at number one, it'd either be Lamar or it'd either be Josh Allen. 310-840-4910 is the number. Is Lamar Jackson a top four quarterback in the NFL as we sit here on July the 14th? And then who is the best quarterback, excuse me, in the NFL? David is in California wanting to check in. Uh-oh. I have a feeling California is going to have an issue with what I had to say about Brock Purdy. David, good morning to you, my friend.
2: Well, for some of us, it's still evening, but good morning to you.
0: What's up, man?
2: Well, you know, you brought up the Chargers quarterback and playoff record. Dak Prescott's 2-5. Lamar's 3-5. Purdy's beat Dak Prescott the two times they played against each other. Purdy beat Detroit, brought him back from way behind to get him to the playoffs. He's 5-3 in the playoffs. The one loss, his first loss, was against the Eagles, where they tore his arm off in the first quarter. So that doesn't really count. And you know, he lost in the Super Bowl to Mahomes, even though he ran him ahead at the end of the regular time, and then Mahomes came back. Then he put him ahead again in overtime. Then Mahomes came back. He's a winner. So, you know, Jackson is a great regular season quarterback, but he shows me nothing in the playoffs. He doesn't even show up a lot of times.
0: So but anybody that's got issue with the way Lamar's performed in the postseason, I can't really meet you with much criticism, man. I mean, the proof is in the pudding. You cannot ignore the difference in what we've seen from Lamar in the postseason and regular season. But if that is the case, if we're going to have, you know, that standard and hold him to that standard, hold Josh Allen to the same standard. The last time we saw Josh Allen on a football field, he single-handedly cost his team in a do-or-die situation.
2: Yeah, but he had, you know, Mahomes' team on the ropes and his defense. I'm not talking about last year. I'm talking about in the past.
0: Gotcha. But at the end of the day, if I
2: had to bet the house and I had the same team for every quarterback, I'd bet on Burrow as the winner.
0: Wow. You're Joe Burrow's. Look, I think Joe Burrow's caught a lot of heat today when it comes to this list, and I appreciate the call. I actually sort of agree with the last guy. I don't know if I'd take it to that extent, but I do get what he's trying to get at there. I do think Burrow's lack of availability has caused some folks to forget just how talented he is in terms of ball placement, accuracy, the mobility. You think about his ability to take a licking and keep on ticking. He's never really had a good offensive line in front of him. The defense has been piss poor throughout the duration of his career. One thing that we say about Stafford and what we've said about Purdy, what we said about Hurts, that we don't really use this when it comes to Burrow, Burrow's got a pretty damn good supporting cast him damn self. Burrow's got a very strong supporting cast. Arguably throwing to the best wide receiver duo in all of the NFL. So, if you want to push back a little bit on Joe Burrow and be a little bit more critical of what he's accomplished or hasn't accomplished, I totally get it. Couple more here before we get to my super six pack, my top six quarterbacks in the NFL today. Sent from a Ravens fan. I got Trippy out in Baltimore. The Ravens fan, I should call him. Trippy, what's going on, man?
3: Hey, what's going on, lad?
0: What's going on, bro?
3: Nothing much, man. Hey, man, I ain't going to crash out like some of these fans, man. Like, I get why fans, man, he has 69. I'm talking about the top 100, but the end of the day, that's the pitch. You feel me?
0: That list, but here's the thing, Trippy. That's why I didn't even bring that list up, Trippy. That list is bogus to me. That list is God, exactly. Is God awful. That list is terrible.
3: I agree. So. I don't know how you go from 2 to 69, man. That's, I mean, that's insane. That's crazy. But, I mean, I feel like Lamar, I'm going to put it like this. Lamar definitely top 3 quarterback in the NFL. Now, I can't give you no top who the number one quarterback is because, you know, everybody probably listening. I don't want nobody trying to trick me or nothing like that. But, I mean, you know what I mean?
0: But I think to your point, Trippy, it's subjective, man. And I think it speaks to the talent that we got at the top of the position in this league right now. It's a compliment that it's hard to just choose one guy.
3: Right, because, I mean, you could, like, let's be real. You could choose, what, Jalen Hurts? I mean, you could choose Lamar.
0: Hold on, Trippy. You're my man. What the hell you mean you could choose Jalen Hurts, Trippy? Trippy, come on now, brother. You heard what I called him, Trippy. I compared him to a baby Birkin. He no better than a damn black and mild. He's an accessory. He's been carried everywhere throughout the course of his career, brother.
3: Yeah, you're right. He has been carried. It's crazy because we was having a conversation about quarterbacks that has been getting carried, and somebody brought up Josh Allen, and somebody brought up Jalen Hurts. But I did think Jalen Hurts was carried.
0: Yeah, Hurts was carried for sure. Josh Allen's supporting cast sucks, man. Anybody that's looking at Josh Allen and saying he's got a good supporting cast, I disagree with that.
3: But, hey, Len, before I leave, though, man, where you rate your quarterback at, though? I ain't trying, you know.
0: You're talking about Jaden Daniels. You know what? This is my problem, Trippy. How the hell, if there's an executive out there that's willing to take Jared Goff over Jaden Daniels, he should be stripped of his position immediately.
3: I agree. Come on, man. Hopefully, you find out who that person was. You know, they'll probably come out later and say who it was. You know what I mean? But, hey, bro, man, I enjoyed this show. I'm going to finish listening to you,
0: yes,
3: man.
0: Yes, sir, man. Appreciate you, as always, dog. Hope to hear from you soon, man. 310-840-4910. Let's wrap up the calls with two of our regulars, man. Let's go to Chase in Alabama. What up, Chase? I know this is a topic you've been eager to get in on, man. I know how you feel about Josh Allen. What's up, man?
4: So, it's just for 2026. This isn't a legacy award. I agree with you that Lamar, this isn't, I agree with you Lamar should be in the top four. I think if you want to knock someone out, it's Burrow because of the injuries. Mm-hmm. He can't stay healthy. And dude has so much talent. And two things I'm going to disagree with you with.
0: Yes, sir.
4: Number one, you said Lamar does more with less. No, Josh does more with less.
0: I think the argument can be made for both, and I think they do it more better than anybody else, is what I'll say, Chance.
4: Well, we'll call it a draw, but, I mean, I think Derrick Henry would kind of give the nod to
0: James
4: Cook. The Ravens.
0: Look at who James Cook is. Look at the offensive line of the Bills. That's a top five group in the sport, man.
4: Okay. So, anyways, we'll agree to disagree on that.
0: Yeah.
4: So, one thing I don't understand, you keep on saying that it's Josh's fault that he pissed all over his leg in that Broncos game. He had two turnovers. One, James Cook fumbled the ball on one, and the other turnover that you said he single handedly cost them that game, right?
0: I mean, how could I don't mean, care come if he. On, Are you really? You still, just, months later, you're still doing that? Go ahead. I'll give you the. Go ahead.
4: I don't care if he had 10 turnovers. He threw the ball to the. I just had the guy's name, New Orleans Saints player. And
0: you're talking
4: it,
0: about Cooks.
4: It landed right
0: you're talking about the Cooks.
4: Cooks. Yes, thank God. Cooks. Hit him in the chest. He fell on his back on the 20 yard line. It would have been a chip shot field goal in overtime. And he had it ripped out of his hands. Because he couldn't hold on to it. It was a dime.
0: Can we call a spade, though? They lost by 3 points. Josh Allen gave away 4 possessions in the game, bro. How can you not say?
4: Two turnovers.
0: You're not
4: James
0: counting
4: Cook
0: the
4: had
0: fumble?
4: A fumble? James Cook had – there was 4 turnovers in total. James Cook had a fumble. Josh Allen had 2 fumbles. And then two interceptions.
0: You're not giving him. Okay, I see where you're going with that.
4: I'm not counting that last interception.
0: I hear that, and I think you have a valid bone to pick with that, Chance. I'm gonna let you run because we got to get to some other guys. I appreciate you as always, buddy. 310-840-4920. We'll wrap up the calls on our guy Mike in Buffalo. Mike, what's up, man? Are you a more logical Buffalo Bills fan than our guy Chance in Alabama, man?
5: I'm a Lamar and a Josh fan. I think you can't go wrong without one or the other, honestly. The only thing I will say about your Matt Stafford comment is he's very good at looking off people the other way and, like, doing that screen eye throw. You know what I mean?
0: Yeah. I agree. And I think, like, he's got some superpowers. I'm not trying to –
5: No, I agree with you about everything. But I will say this.
0: Yes.
5: Lamar and Josh, you cannot go wrong without one or the other.
0: For sure.
5: And I really think that Josh stayed healthier, whatever. Can you hear me out for 1 second?
0: I'm hearing you out. The floor is yours,
5: man. Put them on the same team. Lateral game.
0: You're saying put Lamar and Josh Allen on the same damn team?
5: At the end? Remember when Ronnie Brown, Spagnuolo? With Ronnie Brown and what's his name?
0: Sperano's who you're talking about. Tony Sperano. With Ronnie Brown and Ricky Williams.
5: Yeah.
0: Ain't no, the crazy thing is they're so damn big and elusive. Well, Josh is so damn big. But, like, it would work. I see what you're trying to do. It's a pipe dream.
5: The hook and ladder, remember when we tried it, like, three times? It was 3-for-3.
0: Could you imagine throwing a wide receiver screen to Josh Allen and then having him throw the ball deep?
5: In basketball, you open up the court a little bit. It's a different game. If there was ever an Olympic game, that would be the game. It'd be rugby football.
0: Oh, my gosh, guys.
5: But I will say, you can't go wrong without Josh or Lamar. The only thing Josh has on Lamar is just he stays a little healthier.
0: Yes, the size and he's healthier. But I think Josh Allen may go down as the best red zone, which is the best goal line runner of all time when it's all said and done, man. His numbers on the goal line are ridiculous. I appreciate the call.
5: Get one. That's the thing.
0: I just saw this tweet from NFL Media. It's officially Tuesday, July the 14th. If you're watching on YouTube, it almost got very X-rated. I almost just ripped my damn clothes off because I'm so damn excited. Quarterback drops tonight, guys. Or quarterback is out now, I'm assuming. I think Netflix does like 2 a.m., 3 a.m. drops, if I'm not mistaken. Quarterback is out. And the only reason I care about quarterback, one, it's a great series. Let me not say the only reason I care. But Jesus is on there this year, guys. Jaden Daniels, a member of the quarterback roster. I'm geeked up for it, baby. I know what I'm doing as soon as I hop off the air with you guys. I'm going to watch me quarterback season number 3. Jaden Daniels, Baker Mayfield, Cam Ward, Joe Flacco. Super duper excited, super duper geeked up for that. I'm even more excited and geeked up to bring you the most highly anticipated power ranking segment and all the sports talk radio. Let's do it if we got it ready, man. It is time, ladies and gentlemen. You've been waiting. We gave you ESPN's list. I give a rat's ass about ESPN. It's about the youngest in charge's list. This is the most highly anticipated power ranking segment and all the sports talk radio. We only do it one way here on Westwood One Sports, and that is big. It is time for Nell's Super Six Pack, my top 6 quarterbacks in the NFL today.

0: Let's get right into it. Oh, you know we're going to get controversial when it comes to this list. Number six, Nell Super Six Pack, my top six quarterbacks in the National Football League. Yeah, I'm going to do it. The executive scouts and coaches across the NFL tried to give this young signal caller his flowers. I don't think they did it justice. Coming in at number six, I'm going to make your jaws drop, ladies and gentlemen. Your chin may kiss the concrete. Number six, Caleb the Iceman Williams coming in at number six for me. He had one of the best finishes to the NFL season that anybody had last year, man. What he did in the waning moments of football games when it mattered the most was super duper impressive, man. 11 touchdowns thrown at least 20 yards downfield, more than any other quarterback last year. His sack total dropped from 68 to 24. Ben Johnson coming over from Detroit to Chicago was really a death sentence for the rest of the NFC North. I think Caleb Williams this year is going to show not only is he a top 10 quarterback, he's pushing top five as well. He comes in at number six. Number five, Nell Super Six Pack, top six QBs in the NFL. I gave him a nickname a couple of years ago when he had a little bit more aura and was less injured. Joey Cartier Beansborough, as I like to call him, man. Why do you call him Cartier Beans, Linnell? I'll explain it to you. Every time Joe Burrow won a big football game in 2024, in 2023, and then when he first burst onto the scene back in the 21-22 season, he had a pair of Carties on his eyelids when he was addressing the media. So that's why I call him Joey Cartier. Why do I call him Beans? If you're listening out there in L.A., state property, elite classic film, what did Beans say in that movie? You either going to get down or lay down. That is the way that Joe Burrow plays the quarterback position. Huge fan of him. My only issue is the availability. He comes in at number five. Number four, a dude that I've spent a fair amount of time slandering this show. I'm going to give Matthew Stafford the benefit of the doubt and put him at number four. What he's accomplished the past couple of years, you cannot deny it. Ball placement, accuracy, arm talent up there amongst the best in the NFL. I just ding him for his supporting cast. It's one of the best in football as well. But you can't knock the hustle. Number three, Nell Super Six Pack, top six quarterbacks in the NFL. Number three is my homie Pat. I'm going with Pat Mahomes, and it hurts me. I think he's got a boulder-sized chip on his shoulder this year going into the regular season. And add ESPN's list, and my list has more bulletin board material for a man who arguably is going to go down as the greatest quarterback of all time. Last couple of years were rough for Pat Mahomes. Last year, he was injured. This year, I expect him to come back in full force. Big question is, how much is going to be put on Pat Mahomes' plate? How much is going to be put on the other guys? They signed Kenneth Walker for a reason, America. I expect them to lean into him. Number two, Nell Super Six Pack, top six quarterbacks in the NFL. Number two is that cyborg out in Buffalo, Josh Allen, man. Elite talent. We've gushed over him for the past half hour. He comes in at number two. And then number one, who else would I put at number one other than Lamar Action Jackson? That's going to do it for Nell Super Six Pack. Top six quarterbacks in the NFL. Caleb Williams, six. Joe Burrow, five. Matt Stafford, four. Pat Mahomes, three. Josh Allen, two. Lamar Jackson, number one. We'll get to the biggest story in the world of sports coming up on the other side of the break. Major League Baseball officially took their home run derby to Netflix. How did the streaming giant do in his first chance to host Major League Baseball's premier event? We'll give you the details on that next. 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
3: I mean, you hear what the hell's been. I don't know what's going on. This is Westwood One Sports Night. We're the youngest in charge of the Willingham. About a half hour left to go in the program. Really, really enjoy any chance in July, early July, that we get to just kick back and talk a little bit of NFL as we, you know, try to get our whistle wet for the upcoming NFL season. The promo that you hear on our over 200-plus affiliates out there nationwide and on Westwood One Sports says that training camp opens up in 9 days. That is true, but reporting day is in 4 days for the rookies of the Arizona Cardinals, I believe, will be the first team to report. So that is super exciting. We're almost there. Ladies and gentlemen, we even get to talk college football coming up here shortly. Myself and Ben Strober and Oliver Popular, we're talking about it during the commercial break, man. It is going to be an electric college football season. And ladies and gents, can I just do this now while we have a quick opportunity? I am drawing my line in the sand right now. I believe that we will win. I believe the LSU Tigers. I believe the LSU Tigers are going to be the best team in college football next year. Big believer in the quarterback. They always have D-line talent to get after the opposing team's signal caller. They bring in the best damn tackle in the portal, Big Jordan Seaton. So Levis going to be well protected. They're going to have their DBU. They're going to have great guys in the secondary. What is going to be the reason why LSU, you know, doesn't advance far this year? Why? Somebody in the YouTube chat, Hot Carlito. Remember, you all can check us out on YouTube. If you're listening on the radio, man, we heavily encourage you to check out the YouTube stream, man. Just search Westwood One Sports Night. Like, subscribe, comment. You know the drill. Hot Carlito says the SEC is through. The Big Ten will win it again. I don't know if I'm totally opposed to that, because the team that I think has the second best chance to do it is the Big Ten team. It's the Oregon Ducks. To me, it's LSU or it's Oregon. Love Dante Moore. I think if he would have came out this past year with Fernando, he would have been the number one quarterback. Obviously, he goes back to school. I think he'll be better off for it. But love what Dante Moore is. Love that offensive line. And then more importantly, they've got several dudes up front rushing the passer next year that I think is going to make life extremely difficult for opposing defenses. I haven't seen, like, or paid attention to much preseason jargon involving college football. How are folks across the country feeling about the reigning defending champs? How are folks across the country feeling about Mr. Google Me and the Hoosiers? Hoosiers! I think you got to give them a shot. I don't know what type of team they have coming back. I know they're going to have a new signal caller. I read an article the other day kind of trashing, that was trashing Indiana and the depth that they have up front along the offensive line going into this year. If we didn't learn last year, hopefully you know now, like that Indiana team wasn't extremely talented last year. I just got a LeBron notification, by the way, from Real GM, and I saw it out of my peripheral because my phone was like laying down here on my laptop, and it says LeBron James signing with Cavs. And it goes on to say LeBron James signing with Cavs seen as scenario to beat. Warriors remain in pursuit. I feel like I just kind of jumped all over the place here. Talk college football, talking LeBron. I'm going all over the place. I admit it. But no, I'm excited for the college football season, man. I hope you all are as well. Super duper excited to continue to bring you guys our college football coverage, man. The national championship game was one of our first shows that we got to do, man. Was reacting to that. So, love college football, love the NFL. Super geeked up that time of year, ladies and gentlemen, is officially upon us. One of the top stories of the night coming in was the MLB Home Run Derby, man. A big, big congratulations is in line for Jordan Walker of the St. Louis Cardinals. He is your 2026 Home Run Derby champ. Oliver Popular, I'm going to tag you in here so I don't butcher the tremendous stat that you gave me earlier, the number in reference to Jordan Walker and what he earned financially tonight winning the Derby relative to his contract.
4: Yeah, so he makes the, I believe it's the league minimum, $799,000 right now because he's on his rookie deal, which, by the way, for that being a minimum is like
3: it's
4: awesome.
3: It's absurd.
4: He won $1 million tonight for winning the Derby.
3: Wow.
4: So he blew that. He's going to get a lot of money this offseason, though. He's nowhere near reached his potential. That kid is legit.
3: Big time, man. Saw the calm, cool, collective nature of Mr. Walker while he was at the plate, man. It was awesome to see, and a big congratulations, like I mentioned, is in order for him. Congratulations to him. Also, congratulations to Netflix, man. So here's the thing. If you all watch the Netflix broadcast tonight of the Home Run Derby, first time that they've had exclusive rights to it, first time that one of MLB's major, major events was not on network television as the streaming takeover continues to happen in the world of pro sports. I thought Netflix's presentation throughout the night was pretty damn good. I loved having Will Ferrell, Barry Bonds, Albert Pujols. The bigger picture conversation that we were having earlier in the program, right? Like, I think that these streaming services, Netflix, Amazon, you know, Peacock, you name it. I think these streaming services, as we continue to, like, progress here in time, they're going to continue to get these big events because they have a massive budget. They can pay more money than the network television people can, right? I thought tonight, though, with Netflix, right off the rip, they kind of gave you a bad first impression. They did this bit. It was Michael Buffer announcing the intro lineups for the Home Run Derby tonight. And in between Buffer announcing a player, they would kick it to the Netflix broadcast. Their audio would go over the loudspeaker at the ballpark. And, you know, may have sounded good in the arena, but on Netflix, it sounded god-awful. Mics were overmodulated. The sound popped. It sounded terrible. And the radio audio file in me goes, well, damn, brother or sister, whoever's running the damn.

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2: The event tonight, A-minus job tonight from Netflix. But I think the bigger conversation is this, guys. How close are we to streaming services having more exclusive rights and being the exclusive home for some of these sports leagues? And the length of the MLB schedule, the NBA schedule, and the NHL schedule make it kind of impossible for you to stream every game. But I think the NFL is getting closer and closer and closer to having every regular season game be streamed and sold to one of these big streaming rights partners. We got Wednesday football this year on Netflix. We had a YouTube exclusive last year. And my thing is this, man, and we had this conversation earlier. People are going to bitch and moan and complain about it till they're blue in the face. But the bottom line is, the reality is, the NFL, the NBA, those two leagues in particular, I would say, they have a stranglehold on us as consumers. There is basically nothing that they can do as sports entities to get us to stop watching. I don't care if they hike up the prices on us. I don't care if they make the product, you know, less easily accessible. We're still going to do whatever we can to get our fixing. I say it all the time. I am an addict for the National Football League. I'm wearing the patch right now. I should be going to damn AA meetings to try to get over my addiction of the NFL. I'm geeked up for it. Here's when I really knew the NFL was something I couldn't quit. And I'm sure for some people out there as well, this was your moment, right? And this is ironic because Jay-Z had his big New York concert at Yankee Stadium over the weekend, and he sent a diss towards former 49ers quarterback Colin Kaepernick, making light of the fact that Cap chose to take a deal from the NFL in place of him being able to actually play. One reason I knew that I was an addict for the NFL, and a lot of people probably felt this way as well, the bottom line is Colin Kaepernick was straight up blackballed from this league, guys. You can say what you want. Obviously, he wasn't at his Super Bowl caliber form at the tail end of his career, but you can't argue that he was one of the best 64 quarterbacks in the NFL. And he was wrongfully blackballed for standing up for something that he believed in. When the NFL decided to do that in front of our faces and we chose to continue to support their product, I think that showed right there there's really nothing that they could do to get us to stop watching. And I genuinely feel that way. It's tough. But that is the price we pay, man. Y'all know it. Just like me, y'all are the same way. There is nothing. I feel like my life is pointless and meaningless outside of football season, bro. Honestly. Tailgates, sitting in front of the TV all day on Sunday, Saturday with college football, like it just, it can't come soon enough, man. Obviously, I'm not a total loser. I have a life outside of fall. But like, man, it ain't nothing like an entire Sunday to yourself with your favorite dish, your favorite drink, sitting back, watching your bets. It's the best. Almost here, guys. We got our whistle wet with the top 10 quarterback story. The NFL, though, will be back before we know it. Training camp set to open in 4 days for certain teams out there across the NFL. You know how we do this thing each and every night here on Westwood One Sports Night? We will put the show to bed coming up next, and let's just say in tonight's put it to bed story, well, we have to stick around to hear what that is. That's next here on Westwood One Sports Night.
3: The NFL's offseason isn't over yet. Von Miller, Tyreek Hill, Deebo Samuel.

0: Samuel, still available, still dangerous. 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

Chicago. Back with you. One final segment. Here on Westwood One Sports Tonight. You know how we wrap the show up. We put the show to bed each and every night. 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You can get long-form content. You can get YouTube shorts, individual segments of the show, the live stream, and we've got some unique content on the way, is what I would say, man. So a bunch of new stuff coming by way of the YouTube. So if you have not already done so, make sure you like, subscribe, and comment to keep this train a-chugging. Enough of me filibustering. Let's do it. Let's put the show to bed the way we do each and every night. 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

0: Tonight's Put It to Bed story actually involves something that's actually, like, real basketball related, and it involves a crazy situation involving a bison and an elderly man. Why do I care about bison? I mentioned my terrible college that I went to all the time, Bethany College. Our mascot was a bison. Well, there was a older gentleman today that wishes bison never existed. This was at Yellowstone National Park. The video of it is absolutely bonkers. I'll tweet it out on my social media. It is at NELL_BTP. This 74-year-old man, I believe is the age, was taking pictures of a bison at Yellowstone National Park. And then the bison does this weird bit where he, like, flips on his side, gets up, and then starts charging the man that was taking photos of him. And, like, watching this damn thing run is the craziest thing ever. He flicks this 74-year-old man, first chases him through the trees. It's actually hilarious watching him run from the bison. Poor old man. He flicked this dude damn near 15 feet high in the air, bro. Something absolutely ludicrous. I felt for him, man. It's the most defense I've seen a bison play in years. We sucked at Bethany College. Do I reiterate that a lot? It's on purpose. We were ass. So shout out to that tourist, and hopefully he is able to live happily ever after. Myself and the producer tonight of the program, Ben Strober, have been super geeked up watching NBA Summer League. Haven't talked a whole lot about it, but the number one pick for the Wizards, AJ DeBanta, made his debut last Thursday. He spoke earlier today and continued to exude that confidence that, you know, helped him become the number one pick.
1: I spoke to Dwayne Wade right before the draft, and I told him I wanted to be a Hall of Famer. And he said that's what he wanted to be too, until he got selected for the top 75. And that was, like, a bigger moment for him than a Hall of Fame. So he said 20 years from now will be the 100th anniversary, and I should be aiming for the top 100 instead.

0: just a Hall of Famer, so that's my new goal.
1: Some people are going to say the new goal is unattainable. I think the start that the top four has gotten off to, talking about Peterson, DeBansa, Boozer, Caleb Wilson, it's early. But early on here, they are living up to the expectations that they should one day be able to challenge that 03 class for the greatest of all time. Think about it. It was LeBron. It was Chris Bosh. It was Melo. And it was D-Wade. With that group, LeBron is obviously the clear-cut guy. Will A.J. DeBansa or anybody in this top four ever reach LeBron's height? No. But I wouldn't be surprised if DeBansa, Boozer, Peterson, Wilson all ended up being better pros than Chris Bosh. And that's no disrespect to Chris Bosh. Your era with the Heat was very weird. You made a lot of weird faces. And were an unnecessary scapegoat. Thank you to Oliver Poplar. Thank you, Ben Strober. Most importantly, thank you for your calls. Drake Toll comes at you next.
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0: It is the Drake Toll Show. Westwood One Sports and the Westwood One Sports app. Drake Toll with you from the Savannah Bananas organization. Locked On Big 12 right here on Westwood One Sports. And you can listen to the entirety of the show. I know. At some point, at some juncture here, the morning hosts, Dick and Doug, will go on the radio and the local guys, right? They'll talk about the weather and the things that are happening around your area. And I understand you like them. They're good. You want to know the weather in the area. I get that. Like, I grew up listening to local radio in Little Rock, Arkansas. That's what I wanted. I wanted the weather. Melinda Mayo. But today, you can listen to the entirety of the Drake Toll Show, Sirius XM 375, the Drake Toll Show YouTube channel, and on that Westwood One Sports app. I am a little blown away by the All-Star Games home run derby last night. A little blown away by the All-Star Breaks home run derby. You know, I tried everything in my power to hate it. It's like your family reunion. And it's always been held at the same church, the little annex of the church down the road. And every year, everybody complains, got to go to the moldy church annex. And, you know, it's got asbestos. And you walk in and you do lunch and it doesn't taste good, but it's the family reunion. That's what the home run derby was. But when you were a kid, right, when you were younger, the family reunion was awesome. You loved going. You see the cousins. Oh, you see your aunt. Oh, don't get to see them, but once a year you wave at those folks over there. You're not really sure how you're related. The older you get, the shine wears off. Then ultimately you're ready to move out of the church annex anywhere but there. But the year, I swear, the year they move that family reunion, the year they finally decide, you know what, let's do it at the school cafeteria this time. You're incensed. You can't believe it. You're so upset that they would take history, tradition, prestige, and ruin it. So it's this weird way of watching the Home Run Derby last night where it felt like a family reunion. When I was a kid, I used to love this thing. It was awesome. And I've always been asking them to change it because the clock's kind of weird. We've changed formats a couple of times, but it's never really worked. And I don't think we've gotten it perfect. We need to change it, but also don't change it. You ebb and flow. You go back and forth with the home run derby, the nostalgia of it. And then finally, when they decide, you know what, no more clock. We're going to go to effectively a swing count for these guys. At that point, I almost approach this home run derby with every reason to hate it. I can't wait for it to stink. Just because if there's one thing that baseball can't do in the middle of this collective bargaining agreement where the players disagree with the league and the league disagrees with the players and the owners disagree with both of them, in all of this, Major League Baseball is the one entity that I'm still struggling to come up with. At what point will they take all the momentum they've built up and squash it? At what point will Rob Manfred take the misstep that just ruins the momentum that baseball has? So I went into last night, waiting for the nostalgia to have gone away, waiting to watch the home run derby and completely despise everything about it. And you know what? I was right. I was vindicated to not like the home run derby, at least at first, because it started so clunky. It was a Netflix product. They decided to make it a comedy hour instead of a home run derby hour. And instead of comedy, they just did whatever Will Ferrell was up there doing. I want to take you back to last night, if you didn't see this, to really the beginning, the open. Here's Will Ferrell to effectively open our home run derby in one of the clunkiest, weirdest, terrible audio, bad jokes, no one can understand what's going on moments in All-Star Game history.
1: Hello, Philadelphia. Here we are. For the home run derby. Oh, my goodness. Roger, Gus, good to be with you tonight. No, I'm Will, and this is Jimmy.
2: Anyway, We went over this.
1: We're very excited to be here. We're very excited to be a part of this. We hope you are, too. Are you guys ready to watch some balls go very far into the air?
0: Lack of energy, it felt clunky. Like, that's your big, this is how we open this. I'm watching in the school cafeteria. I'm walking into the brand new family reunion. And this is how I'm greeted? With half of the room, half the cafeteria under construction? That you're going to change what I love? The thing that I've been asking you to change, by the way. And you're actually going to change it? And I walk in and half the cafeteria is sawdust on the floor? That's what it felt like. But no. Okay. Don't judge this off Will Ferrell promoting a movie and making it Comedy Hour. No, judge it off. We brought Michael Buffer back. You know, remember the Michael Buffer, the guy from The Ring, and he's the announcer guy, and he's in this corner. And he's yelling, he's at the car. Come on, it's Michael Buffer. Well, that couldn't have gone worse. Here's Michael Buffer last night.
3: Michael Buffer!
4: Ladies and gentlemen, good evening and welcome to Citizens Bank Park here in Philadelphia, Pennsylvania, USA. It is time to meet the participants in this 2026 T-Mobile Home Run Derby.
0: Well, guess we forgot when we booked Michael Buffer that Michael Buffer can't really talk anymore. That Michael Buffer is old. So they open it with this weird comedy thing. The microphones barely work. You bring you wheelchair Michael Buffer out there. Ladies and gentlemen, we're in Philadelphia. And I kept thinking, it was almost vindication of the expectation that I had that was so low of like, I know they're going to find a way. I know they're going to ruin it somehow. But then the home run derby started. But then the part of the home run derby where they hit the home runs started. And by the end of the night, Barry Bonds, you know him, would call it the greatest home run derby of all time. Citizens Bank Park, 44,000 people. You'll remember Jeff Passan yesterday said, you may have seen this, he was pretty vehement that he felt like the home run derby was going to be terrible. He was not looking forward to the new format and how Major League Baseball was handling it. And he completely poo-pooed all over the goals for that. He was also upset with the family reunion changing venues here. He would write for ESPN last night that the home run derby was he had to eat crow. We all had to eat crow because of a guy named Jordan Walker in the middle of a facility of 44,000 people and a guy named Kyle Schwarber. And if not for Schwarber, Walker wouldn't be the hero he is today. Jordan Walker wins the home run derby against Kyle Schwarber at Citizens Bank Park. Schwarber comes up and in the brand new format, hack, hits 11 home runs. Then Jordan Walker comes up. And Jordan Walker is in a do or die situation on his final swings, needs to get himself to the bonus round, needs to hit 6 home runs in a row, 6 home runs on his next 6 swings. He's down by 5, down 11-6, down to effectively 6 swings, and has to do it here. And at the end of the night, Jeff Passan is tweeting, Passan is a moron. After he said, I think it's going to stink. In comes Jordan Walker, the 24-year-old St. Louis Cardinal, who blows everyone away. Now, we have audio of the final couple swings for Walker. And before we play that, what I want you to know about Jordan Walker is he's jumped on the scene in Major League Baseball this year. That's not a legacy name that you've heard of for a long time and a guy that you've followed forever, because Jordan Walker doesn't have that kind of cachet. But Walker and Danny Wexelman, who covers the Cardinals in-house every day, Walker has risen to Cardinals fame, to Major League Baseball fame at this point, has risen to become a young star in this sport. And last night was a crescendo for that. Winning the home run derby was a crescendo for Walker's career, and not just from a PR standpoint. Walker is top 20 Major League Baseball in batting average, top 10 in home runs, leads the league in RBI with 74 of them. But he's making $800,000 a year. For me and you, that's a pretty good chunk. Sounds good to me. For a Major League Baseball player, $800,000 a year, not a lot. Last night, winning the home run derby, Jordan Walker brought home $1 million check. The guy making $800,000 this season to play for the Cardinals just secured himself in one night with one swing, that final swing, more money in like an hour span than he'll get in the 365 days of the year of our Lord, 2026. You want to know if the home run derby's back? You want to know if, well, in the end, changing the location, the venue for the family reunion was going to work? The answer is unequivocally yes. Major League Baseball looked genius last night. Despite the comedy, despite the buffer deal, despite the weird presentation and a bad national anthem again. We're not very good at all-star games and national anthems. Despite all that, Major League Baseball took a product that we loved when we were kids and made it feel good again. Brought the nostalgia in. And a 24-year-old kid born in 2002, Jordan Walker, wins the whole thing and wins more money in one night than he'll make all year. What I want you to listen to, this is a longer clip. It's the last two hits. What I want you to listen to is the added piece of Walker's win. Kyle Schwarber plays for the Philadelphia Phillies. And he's just had a spectacular final round. Philadelphia is bumping because the second that Jordan Walker hits a foul ball or a fly ball or a ground ball, that's it. It's over. Schwarber wins. And the whole place can come unglued. Citizens Bank Park rallying behind their guy. And the music. They're playing the whole time. People are on their feet, jumping up and down. It's a high-energy moment. And the crowd gets quieter and quieter and quieter as Jordan Walker silences Philadelphia in the home run derby. Take a listen to his historic win. They were booing him. They were booing him. And even his quote at the end of the night, he said, "I was once told you don't boo nobodies." So it felt pretty good. Having his mom and dad in the stands. Six straight home runs to ruin the night for Philly fans who honestly were... You could hear it sitting at home. The Philly fans are kind of dweebs about the whole thing. You can love this or hate this, but every time they would announce a player last night for the home run derby, Philly fans would boo the player if they weren't a member of the Philadelphia Phillies. That's not what the All-Star break's about, what the home run derby's about, what the game tonight is about. No, not booing the players. It's kind of a funny bit, but also, come on. Don't be a turd. And they booed Jordan Walker, who said, "I was once told you don't boo nobodies." So it felt pretty good. Come from behind, against all odds win for a guy who just made more money than his salary in a night. A guy who just hit like a personal lottery. Oh, and also in the coolest way ever by winning the home run derby and passing to plebeians. I was just reading Twitter last night and listening to the court of public opinion, the rhetoric. Nobody liked the Will Ferrell side of this, the buffer side of this, even the Netflix side of this got a lot of negative feedback. But, by and large, people loved the actual home run derby part, the Jordan Walker part. Now, would outs be better than swings? Is there still an opportunity to bring a Tyler back? There's always going to be dialogue about how to change, how to improve, what to do. But I think last night, Major League Baseball got it right. It was an example of what events like this could be, can be, still are. And Jordan Walker is the home run derby champion. When we come back, the All-Star Game, Major League Baseball, tonight. And Kyle Schwarber, the Philadelphia Philly, who just lost the home run derby by a single swing, will lead off for the National League. What can you expect tonight? And why is it worth watching the Major League Baseball All-Star Game if it doesn't affect home and away for the NL and the AL? Well, I've got a couple reasons. The nostalgia is back. It's Westwood One Sports and the Westwood One Sports app. Addie Bates produces. Laura Jimenez runs the board. This is the Drake Toll Show.
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0: We're going to get drunk before the game. We're going to get drunk during the game. And then we're going to get drunk after the game.
1: I'm excited!
2: I love it! Yeah, baby!
3: That ball had a family, a wife, four kids, living in the suburbs.
4: Let's get ready to remember what we love about the All-Star Game. What?
5: Drake!
4: Oh, radio hosts can't play pranks anymore. No such thing as pranks.
5: Yeah, Drake, that's a hefty fine. That's an expensive fine.
4: Mm-hmm. This first time, well, we're not getting fined because nobody said anything. This is the first time hearing of this, though.
5: Yeah, that's a very well-known thing in the industry.
4: I did not. That was not a well-known thing for me. Didn't know that Bruce had the monopoly on that. Laura didn't know either. This is the first time hearing of this.
5: Yeah, so please do not play it. Please do not say that. Scared me.
4: You're telling me this for the first time? You're telling me this for
5: no,
4: the first time?
5: No, my heart rate's racing right now.
2: Abby, why?
5: Because I've known that for years you can't say that.
4: I don't know why we give one person a monopoly on the words, let's get ready to, and then...
5: Stop.
2: Insert words.
4: Correct.
2: Wait,
4: I'm not,
2: no, there has to be a... There has to be, like...
4: There's got to be a way that people can say that and not get fined.
5: That's
4: a whole,
5: no, I promise I know what I'm talking about. Laura, check your email right now from our boss. He just sent it, too.
4: And they brought Buffer out there. They wheeled Buffer out there.
2: Not on that email, Addy. Send it to me.
4: And they had Will Ferrell. What? And they're like, come on, guys, because we're funny, because we're Netflix. Come on, funny, right, guys? And I didn't like that part. Addy made a good point in the break. Didn't love the announcers either. They were just fine. Kind of low energy for most of the night. I wanted the guy. They should have had the Telemundo guys do the home run derby.
2: Oh, that would have been that, awesome.
4: I would have felt something. I would have felt something last night. Addy, I have just spent, by the way, you can listen to the entirety of the Drake Toll Show, SiriusXM 375, Drake Toll Show YouTube channel, the Westwood One Sports app. I just spent 15 minutes waxing poetic about it. You watched the Home Run Derby from the confines of your bath, I'm hearing, with your laptop on your toilet, which, germs, that's definitely a lot of germs.
5: On a toilet seat? On, like, the lid?
4: Yeah, I'm still not trusting
5: so
4: the lid.
5: So I had a towel there. Because I put my towel there.
4: It's good context.
5: My back hurt. So I did that for about 20 minutes. But other than that, I did it while I was making dinner. I was, when I was trying to go to bed, I had the laptop in there too, because I haven't set up my TV yet anywhere in any of the rooms. So yeah, I thought it was fantastic. Other than the dry commentary, the comedic intros. Whenever Netflix was having buffering issues, which they were, they would use a PowerPoint slide, like kind of transition where it would transition over to clean it. And I was like, that is stupid. But the product itself was fantastic. I love all the changes that they made. I love the swings. I love getting rid of the timer. Because of that, that's why Jordan Walker was able to just calm down with a lot of his swings and then just swing the ball. Just swing it and hit it. Like, that was fantastic. He was amazing. I don't think we would have gotten that sort of ending if there was a timer.
4: Yeah. I agree that the production of this, even the way they cut it, the way they cut the broadcast, like, I miss bat off ball, zoom in on ball, ball goes over.
5: Oh, the camera angles were atrocious.
4: Really bad. Really bad. A lot of things we didn't get right. I think we've established that it wasn't perfect. But I felt giddy about it again. I felt like a kid again watching Jordan Walker win it in the way he won it. Now, if Walker hits 8 home runs and Schwarber wins it, I would still feel good about it. The ending did help the whole product, no matter what. But I thought top to bottom, even if there wasn't a photo finish, ultimately we fixed a lot of the issues I had with the Home Run Derby. It felt good again.
5: No, yeah. Now, if there was one major change, I don't think we ever do this in Philly again. I think that was it. I think they lost privileges.
4: You thought they were too mean?
5: Philly fans, it's the Home Run Derby. They're out there to have fun. Yeah, you can be competitive, but he silenced their boos. I'm a big fan of a player out there hitting the long ball to silence Philly fans. Go back to Jordan Alvarez, 2022 World Series, Game 6. But it was annoying. It got tiring. And right as it ended, when their guy lost, if you saw Netflix, when that camera zoomed out, it was empty. Fake fans. I would have stayed there just to see Jordan Walker's dad alone was hilarious. He's like, he had a good swing out there just like me. He looked just like me out there. Like, that was awesome. The interviews were great. Ryan Howard was still out there during the interview, takes off his chain and gives it to Jordan Walker. But, of course, Philly fans are, you know, they'd probably at the live casino at that point. So
4: I do like the casino in Philly. I have been there a couple times.
5: Yeah, I have too. It's a great place to sober up.
4: Yeah, don't rat on the casino in Philly because it's a good spot.
5: No, I'm just saying that's where they're at. I'm just saying that's where they're at. But, yeah, I'm tired of the booze. The announcers kept calling it Philly love, but it's known that Philly fans, and if you're from Philly, you can call in and make your case on why y'all are the best like, you know, you normally do. But I'm just tired of it. I'm shocked they didn't throw bottles at their own players. I'm shocked they didn't throw bottles at Bryce Harper for not advancing, okay? That's what I'm shocked about. That.
4: Like Cambodia that one time to that one soccer player?
5: I mean, Philly's known for that, too.
4: Wasn't it Cambodia with the soccer player? Colombia? It's Colombia, one of those nations.
5: Where Colombia, where they didn't throw a bottle at him, but they
2: pew-pewed him.
4: Yeah.
5: That's Colombia.
4: That it's Colombia. Uh-huh. And they did not like when he scored an own goal. They did not like that.
5: Well, you know, some important people lost a lot of money.
4: Uh-huh. And then the guy this year for Colombia, for context, there was a Colombian football player, and by football I mean soccer, but Colombia, it's soccer. And he scored an own goal against the U.S. in the World Cup, what, 30 years ago? Maybe 94?
5: Yeah,
4: 94 maybe. And when he got back to his home country, they, let's just say...
5: Pew, pew.
4: It's Tuesday. We're going to play Dead or Alive later in the show. You can put two and two together there. This year, Colombian player had an opportunity. I don't remember if it was a penalty or something pretty dramatic where he lost the match for his team and got his country knocked out of the World Cup, and he has now gone missing. Didn't take the team plane back to Colombia.
5: I wouldn't either.
4: I'd witness protection. Someone protect me. Save me. And that's what he did. That is the Philly fans don't go that far. They're not quite Colombian football fans, but Philly fans are pretty aggressive. They were booing everyone last night. I won't know. They didn't know. I still think the coolest part of all of this is Jordan Walker made more money in one night than he will make in his contract this year.
5: He's younger than you and I, by the way. All of us.
4: Pretty awesome.
5: All of us.
4: And the way he's jumped onto the scene in Major League Baseball over the last, 3 years? Hold on a minute. Four years. For the last 4 years, playing for the St. Louis Cardinals. And since he was 20 years old, 19, 20 years old, and now he's at the top of the home run derby. It is something like this that gives a guy like this a name in sports. Like, you kind of need that defining moment, and the Cardinals haven't been good enough at actual baseball that now people know the name Jordan Walker. And it reminds me a bit of like the Denny Advia moment where the Portland Trailblazers start winning in the postseason of the NBA. People are like, oh, yeah, Denny Advia, the gun guy, but he's good at basketball. And now Denny Advia gets to create. The more you have these moments, either postseason or big, like, career-defining, that's why I think that Jordan Walker did that last night. They say Jordan Walker can officially be a name in Major League Baseball, yay or nay?
5: Oh, 1,000%. 1,000%. And he's going to put the Cardinals on the board. They're ahead of schedule. I mean, they kind of died off since their beginning of the season. But they're going to be a good team. They have such a young core, and I think he's going to lead that young core to be very successful in years to come. I know Danny Wexelman has been on this show, sideline reporter for the St. Louis Cardinals and MLB Network Radio, and she's kind of said that. He is amazing. She has sung his praises, and I agree. Like, Jordan Walker is a force to be reckoned with. 6'6", by the way. Big guy up there swinging.
4: Yeah, he's a big dude. 6'6", 250. And then Barry Bonds looks you in the eyes afterwards and says, that's the greatest home run derby I've ever seen in my life. That's pretty awesome, man. Can't beat that with a stick. The All-Star game takes place tonight in Philadelphia. Let's give you a little preview and a rundown here. It is in Philadelphia strategically, by the way. And Addie's kind of on point here to say that Philly fans went too far last night. This event's supposed to be the fun, like, oh, it's for the kids, and booing every player that went out there, including Jordan Walker. Incredible story. Wins a lot of money, 24 years old. That's a bit too crass, but it's Philly fans. Come on. And the strategic aspect of having it in Philadelphia is kind of this birthplace of a nation. Like, the United States all comes down to the Liberty Bell, right? You tie that to the 250th anniversary of the United States of America, these celebrations, the country having a birthday, that Philadelphia gets to be the center of the baseball world for a week, where the best players in Major League Baseball converge on one town. And you get Kevin McGonigal and Travis Bozzana. You get some of the younger players who have been stars from either the college game or into Major League Baseball and taking over baseball. Of the 25 on both teams, 11 players under the age of 25 for each of these rosters, I should say. 11 players under the age of 25. 26 first-time All-Stars in the game this year. There's that alongside the Philly booing Bryce Harper and Kyle Schwarber. We love those two guys. We hate the rest of you. The emotional return of Mike Trout. Trout, his 12th All-Star appearance. Like, we fixed the home run derby last night, and now the All-Star game tonight, you're going to see your favorite baseball players and a lot of the new names you may not know. If you're jumping back into baseball because you thought, wow, that Dodgers and Blue Jays World Series was awesome, which is probably where a good portion of people are coming into this event, they're thinking, you know, I'm finally back around on baseball. Is it still kind of tough to watch at times because I can't find it? Yeah, there are the blackout areas, and one team is FanDuel, and one team is on their own local network, and one team has this rights package, and one team's Fox Sports, and it can be confusing. But I think Major League Baseball is putting in a full effort to work on those things. And a piece of why is because of this collective bargaining agreement that's coming up, and that collective bargaining agreement, by the way, is the owners, the players coming together and deciding the future of Major League Baseball. That's the big issue here is money. Will there be a salary cap? And players talked the All-Star break. ESPN reported on it last night into this morning. Players talked the All-Star break about how they can't have a salary cap. They'll deny it. There's no way. The owners still want a salary cap so that the Marlins and the Dodgers don't have a $300 million spending gap. And in all of that wrapped together, Major League Baseball has decided, hey, while that's the big hot-button topic, the CBA, what if we fix some of the smaller issues? What if we made the game more conducive for the fans? And you saw that the last couple of World Series. You saw that with yesterday's home run derby. You'll see that again with the All-Star game today. And in baseball, and A.J. Ramos said this in the show yesterday, former MLB player, an All-Star with the Miami Marlins, he said, in the All-Star game, you can't fake it. Pitchers are throwing. Like, they've ramped up in the bullpen. They're coming into the game and not throwing 5 miles an hour softer just to piddle around. Dudes are swinging the bat. Dudes are hitting. You can't fake baseball. You can't, like, halfway it out there. You're playing baseball. You want to strike the guy out. You want to hit ball far. That's the Major League Baseball All-Star game. And that'll be the case tonight with guys like Justin Verlander, the Legends pick of the AL roster. The Phillies having 6 All-Star selections. A rookie class of guys who are making their All-Star debuts, like McGonigal. A game that is off the back of an incredible World Baseball Classic where guys from Japan or Australia who are dominating the game now will be stars internationally tonight for a contest like this. And sure, oh no, we won't have Shohei Ohtani for knee discomfort or Aaron Judge. But it opens the door of opportunity for guys like Jordan Walker to rise to the top of this event and ultimately put his name further on the map in Major League Baseball. When we come back, we'll give you our biggest losers of the day, and somehow the All-Star game is not one of them. Welcome to the show, kids. It's Westwood One Sports, the Westwood One Sports app. Addy Bates produces, Laura Jimenez runs the board. 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

0: the Drake Toll Show. Yeah! Westwood One Sports, the Westwood One Sports app. On the, and I know, like, I have promised you I won't rank things on this show.
1: Top five old men to get trucked by a buffalo at a national park.
0: And we just rank them over the course of a segment. I'm not a power rankings guy. I'm not a, here's a top five, here's a Mount Rushmore. That just seems cheap to me. Everybody else, you know, just easy, low-hanging fruit. Like, oh, we'll get them to all argue with each other. But in this case, number one worst sports song of all time. Is it Center Field, John Fogerty?
2: Wow. Only rock and roll artist in the Baseball Hall of Fame.
0: John Fogerty is?
2: Yeah, because of that song.
0: In the baseball? Wow. That's the bar is so low. The bar is so low.
2: You're such a hater.
0: Because Eddie Vedder's got one that's really good about baseball. Throw him in the Hall of Fame. That's a Cubs song.

0: Yeah, I also don't like some of like the traditional like go Cubs go, or there's talking baseball. There's a lot of
1: Yeah.
0: baseball songs out there.
1: Modern baseball. I don't think, put me in, coach, I'm ready to play. It's just like John Fogerty's never watched baseball before and decides to write a song about it after going to one ballpark and be like, grass. It just doesn't pan out. Doesn't stand the test of time here. And yes, you can play that. The people, they'll clap. They'll all clap. But what a, just, I'm not, mm-mm. He's begging to be put into the game by the coach. He's ready to play. I'm not about that.
0: Charge.
1: Charge. Thank you, Laura. It is the day of the Major League Baseball All-Star Game. Home Run Derby last night. Jordan Walker wins it. Stunning fashion. Had to hit six home runs in a row to win it against Kyle Schwarber. And he does. FIFA World Cup rolls on today as well. France and Spain at 3 o'clock Eastern time. It's time for our biggest losers of the day. Oh, yeah. Biggest loser number one. Lindsey Graham? Well, not according to me, that is. While eulogizing the South Carolina senator that passed away suddenly from a heart attack over the weekend, while eulogizing him, the president was clear. He was almost the perfect human being, but he did have that one little lapse.
2: Now, he had one bad moment, and that was, you know, the January 6th thing when he stood up. All right, now I've had it. That's it. I can't do it anymore. And then he called me like about 40 minutes later, and he said, did I really say that? I can't believe it. And he took it back. So I give him a 99 instead of a 100. You know, a lot of people were at 100. But he did have that one little moment, and it was sort of funny when he goes, did you see it, by the way? I've had it. Now I've had it. He was just, you know, too... It was too much for him. He said, this is it. I've had it. I had nothing to do with that, by the way, just so you understand. And people got terribly destroyed because of that, where they did absolutely nothing wrong. I was very proud to give everybody a pardon. But Lindsey goes up and he goes, now I've had it. That's it. That was his only bad moment. He said, I wish I never said it. But about 45 minutes later, he called. He said, I made a big mistake. What do I do? So I give him a 99.9 instead of 100. You know, it's one of those things.
1: You know, it's one of those things. The leader of the free world, man. It's like a phone call with my granddad. It's just like where I don't say a lot, where I'm doing the dishes and I'm just letting him just kind of go, and he just goes, man. Yep. He was almost perfect. Except for that one time, January 6th. It's just a crazy way to start a story. Biggest loser of the day. This 12-year-old in center field at Citizens Bank Park who got booed by 44,000 people.
3: The ball staying short, compact, trying to keep his hands above the ball really, really good. I think that's the first time he kind of like was just late. It wasn't so much he overswung, he was just a little bit late.
1: You can hear the crowd go, wah, boo. I mean, kid's got 70 feet, full sprint, get to a pop fly, center field, can't get there, and the 44,000 max capacity crowd in Philadelphia boos the kid. Addie's already.
0: Philly love.
1: Yeah,
0: that's
1: there you
0: Philly
1: go.
0: Love.
1: Addie's already not on board with Philadelphia as a host city.
0: No. By the way, America's 250. You know, DC's here, right?
1: Yeah, Nats Park's pretty nice, too.
0: So.
1: One's the birthplace of a nation, the other was the Hamilton one where he sold it to Jefferson. It's like, do you value the Liberty Bell or the reflecting pool? That's my question.
0: The reflecting pool? Well, they've redone it.
1: Are they draining it still?
0: No.
1: Oh, I thought they were draining it this week to find the 350-foot gash that one guy ripped in it. It's not even cool. It's just the reflecting pool, man. Come on. It's my tax dollars. Biggest loser of the day. Sam Darnold. This is from ESPN Radio. Of course, they're doing a, hear me out, rankings. They're ranking things. Top 10 NFL quarterbacks. Now, this one they're breaking down. They're saying that this is ranked by anonymous coaches, executives, and scouts. We're ranking more things. Josh Allen at 1, Patrick Mahomes at 2, Matt Stafford at 3. But we can go down the whole list, all the way to Caleb Williams being top 10, with guys like Jared Goff and Justin Herbert. Dan Orlovsky tweets, not having Sam Darnold is the miss. Well, and Jordan Love. Other than that, good on the list, and once again, we'll reiterate, once you get past the top 7 or so quarterbacks, the next 7 to 8 guys are interchangeable depending on their surroundings. Begs the question, biggest loser of the day, didn't get included in the graphic, is Sam Darnold, who just won the Super Bowl, a top 10 quarterback in the league?
0: It seems like a topic. Is this going to be a Mount Rushmore when I'm in England next week?
1: When you're in England next week, it's me and Stu Kovacs smoking cigars and doing the Drake Toll show. We're going to do a lot of Mount Rushmores. We're going to do a lot of power rankings. Top 5. Sam Darnold, 4,300 yards, 35 touchdowns, 12 picks in 2024 for the Vikings. Had another 4,000-yard season last year, 25 touchdowns, 14 interceptions. Top 10 quarterback in the league. He should be, right? He won the Super Bowl, took the Vikings to the offs.
0: He's able to capitalize more than some of those other quarterbacks are. Justin Herbert's a good quarterback, but I think what's stopping him from being elite is he just can't get over the hump. Same with Jared Goff. It's been a while now.
1: But his offensive line's terrible. Nobody will let you ever. You can never say anything bad about Justin Herbert. But his offensive line.
0: Oh, no, I'm Justin Herbert. I'm an NFL quarterback. I go home to Madison Beer every night. My life is so hard.
1: I'm too hot. I'm too cute. I'm Justin Herbert. That's what he sounds like. Sam Darnold, top 10 quarterback? Who's to say? Biggest loser of the day, Lamar Jackson. Ravens quarterback Lamar Jackson, per Ari Miroff, ranked number 69 in the NFL top 100 as voted on by players. He was number 2 last year. Now he's number 69. Again, yes, nice. Did I miss something? Lamar Jackson is one of the best quarterbacks in the National Football League.
0: Not according to the players.
1: Well, they know more than me, don't they?
0: Yeah.
1: They know more than me. I disagree with this. I think that he should have won the MVP over Josh Allen in 2024. Feels pretty cut and dry. Look up the numbers. Look at the stats. Pretty easy there, folks. We'd love to make the MVP this storylines award, which I think is stupid. Oh, I'm so hot. I'm so cute. I'm Josh Allen. They're going to give me the MVP. It's the exact same thing. Biggest winner of the day. This man who be stroking, except this man is Murakami, one of the stars of the 2026 MLB campaign. Here's Pat McAfee and Murakami talking Murakami's favorite music.
4: What type of music you like?
5: Stroking.
4: I like stroking. Stroking to the east.
6: Yes. Stroking to the west.
7: I stroke you to the woman that I love.
6: Stroking.
7: Yeah.
8: Let's go.
6: Yes.
0: It's so good.
1: I cannot believe that just. What is your favorite music? And somewhere, I don't speak Japanese. I do speak stroking. when he just snuck in there a stroking, and Pat McAfee immediately heard like, oh damn, he just said stroking. That's a moment.
0: For people who don't know this, they do play that during their batting practice when they hit homers and stuff. So, and he hits a lot of homers.
1: That's so rich. So I'm back this year on Major League Baseball in the All-Star break. I've been kind of callous on it ever since, you know, Josh Hamilton didn't win. Everybody's like, oh, that legendary home run derby that Hamilton didn't win, by the way. Like, I've been Remember that one?
0: Yeah, I do. But Stroken brought you back. Stroken brought you back.
1: Yeah, it's like, you know what? Major League Baseball is good again. It's good again. Addie Bates produces. Laura Jimenez runs the board. You can call or text the show. 310-840-4910. 310-840-4910. 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

0: is the Drake Toll Show? What ethereal Southeast Asian tune has graced my ears today?
1: I'm coming around here.
0: You can dance. You can dance. Is that one?
1: Or was I right? You are right. You are right.
2: Of course I am. But when am I not?
0: It is Westwood One Sports and the Westwood One Sports app. 310-840-4910. Addie Bates produces. Laura Jimenez runs the board. And Jordan Walker won the home run derby. Yep. Hit 12 of them in the final round, down to his last six swings. In essence, like, everything's kind of do or die at this point. And instead of dying, he did. Walker wins the home run derby. His salary this year, officially $799,000 from the St. Louis Cardinals. Oh, but his home run derby winnings, $1 million. The guy won the home run derby last night. Long shot odds. Beating Bryce Harper. Beating Kyle Schwarber. Winning the derby in Philly, and he gets a payday, $200,000 more than what he'll make in his contract in 2026. That's pretty awesome. And he is not included on today's obituary. Dead today. What? Drake Toll not liking power rankings, Mount Rushmores, or lists? We got a text, 310-840-4910. You say you don't do rankings or lists, but didn't you just list off the top winners and losers of the day? Correct. I'm going to shoot you straight. He kind of got my ass.
1: Keep fuck right now, we ask.
0: That's a great, it's a really good point. And I am also listing today's obituary. I'm also listing off who's dead today. So, come to find out, this entire show has been a lie. And I do like lists, it turns out. Also dead today on our list, cutthroat politics. There is a new lady on the scene, Representative Haley Stevens, Democrat, Michigan, campaigning for U.S. Senate. She's doing so in the pinkest suit coat you've ever seen in your life, speaking in front of a cinder block wall painted white somewhere, in Ecorse, Michigan, in what looks like might be a school cafeteria. And here is Milhouse giving a class presentation. Take it away, Haley Stevens.
3: I am going to be working on our behalf. I am going to be telling the stories on our behalf. And you better believe I'm going to be doing it with a little bit of joy, a little bit of enthusiasm, a little bit of energy, and a little bit of stick it to them. Because that's the Michigan way.
0: That is so incredible. Milhouse Van Houten, man, from The Simpsons. That judge, she just nailed it.
4: A little bit of stick it to him.
0: A little bit of stick it to him. Great rhetoric, too. I can listen to that. I heard that clip this morning. I listened four or five times. I couldn't believe it. She's awesome. A little bit of stick it to him. She loves Michigan, man. That's great. Shout out to Haley Stevens. I have no idea anything about her politics. She could be a late 1940s Argentine apologizer.
1: I knew you were going to say that.
0: She could have lived in Argentina in the late 1940s with random German ties. I don't know, but that clip alone, pretty awesome. It's not an endorsement. It's not an endorsement. Also dead today. Hopefully comedic intros for the All-Star game. Well, yeah, that didn't work. Here is the comedy from Will Ferrell during the home run derby intros last night that fell completely flat.
5: He is Munetaka Murakami!
6: I have two words for you. Hand-eye coordination. It's going to be a big night for him. He's looking good. He's got a good walk headed out there. He's like a tiger approaching the ring as he takes the steps. It really makes you think, God, I wish Shohei was here, right? Yeah. Huh.
0: Oh, Japanese player? must make Shohei Ohtani joke. Low hanging fruit from Will Ferrell there. Last night, of all the things that I loved at the Home Run Derby, one thing I did not like was a panel of three comedians promoting their new Netflix movie, making out of touch jokes that would have maybe been funny in 2012, but it just didn't work last night.
2: I'm such a huge Will Ferrell fan, and that's...
0: Yeah, like, I like Will Ferrell.
2: And that was terrible. When I first turned on the Home Run Derby, I was like, what is this? What's going on here? And some of the... Like, that joke was terrible. That was terrible. And I don't know if he was trying to do the... They were trying to do the Charles Barkley. Like, I got two words for you. Chris Paul...
0: Paul, Dwayne Wade, must see TV.
2: That's more than two words. I didn't say I have two words.
0: Chris Paul, Dwayne Wade, still more than two words. I like Will Ferrell a lot as well. I agree. I don't know how he declined so rapidly in the industry, but stuff like this is not going to help. Far cry from Talladega Nights. Itoi.
2: It's Netflix.
0: That's what it is. Netflix got a hold of it and just... Camera angles to cutting to all kinds of things. That audio was terrible that Netflix just whiffed on. Thankfully, again, the part of the Home Run Derby where players hit the home runs was still really good. Oh, dead today. Dick Wood. When everyone else wouldn't, Dick Wood. Wawa. Speaking of Philadelphia, posted on Twitter yesterday, remembering Dick Wood, former president, CEO, and chairman of Wawa, and his lifelong impact on the customers, associates, and communities he served. See his impact here. Just like a tiny URL. It's one of those tiny URLs right next to the tweet. Dick Wood, celebrating a lifelong impact in business and all the people he served. And as you can imagine, this did numbers on Twitter. Norm Cruz says, "We stand and salute the late, great Dick Wood." Heck yeah, man. To a life well lived. Included in our obituaries today, Dick Wood. Also dead, July. This tweet is from... Emily again, and Addie, do you want to take it?
2: Yeah, I feel like it was pretty accurate. And you know what? I'm adding strep throat in there, too, because here you go. The month of June. You had so many things. You had the Knicks fever.
0: Yeah.
2: You had Pride Month. You had all these great things happening. July, we have that disease, like that bacteria virus thing in the vegetables now that'll...
0: Diarrhea, yeah.
2: Okay, well... Yes, Taylor Swift's wedding. Mexico's out of the World Cup. Addie got strep throat. This month sucks.
0: They had Will Ferrell at the Home Run Derby.
2: Yeah.
0: And old man Michael Buffer. I just didn't realize Michael Buffer was that old. I know he's a legend, and I'm pretty sure when I was in high school, one of the team dads paid Michael Buffer to do a cameo reading off, like, the starting lineups of the basketball team in Valonia. And even then, I was like, oh, this is 10 years ago.
2: I swear the only reason why they got him is so they could say that phrase without getting in trouble. I swear that has to be the only reason why they wanted them there.
0: The let's get ready to revel in the fact that we're at the All-Star game? I'm not going to say it. I just didn't know that he had a monopoly, a trademark on that phrase.
7: Yeah. But now we know.
0: Like, what can I trademark? What in the English language can I start making money off of? How?
2: Touch yourself.
0: Oh, that's not a bad idea. Well, hold on. Context. I should touch yourself. It's not like she was saying there wasn't a directive, and then
8: touch
0: I was
8: yourself.
0: Saying no.
8: Touch yourself.
0: It was a common phrase early in the show to enjoy one's sentience.
8: Touch yourself.
0: It ran its course. Those are our obituaries. It's time for the quickie. Top five headlines in all sports. Addie Bates reads them. Drake Toll responds.
2: All right, I'm
0: Drake Toll.
2: I'm Addie Bates. That's what that means now. I'm staying away. Staying away from the Home Run Derby because I feel like we've talked about it enough.
0: Come on. Put it.
2: Oh, my God. You want me to? Okay, fine. You know what? Let's start with the Home Run Derby. Jordan Walker walks it off. Card Slugger wins Home Run Derby.
0: Yeah.
2: There you go.
0: The first St. Louis Cardinal to ever win the Home Run Derby. Turns out chicks still dig the long ball. His mom and dad were there. It was very cute. He was down by 5 home runs. I needed to hit 6 straight dingers. Otherwise, it was over, and Kyle Schwarber wins. You know what he does? He doesn't miss, that's for sure. And then afterward, after Philadelphia booed him over his win, he said, "They don't boo nobodies." Good, Jordan Walker. He's jumped on the scene as a star. This is going to help further that in his MLB career. Oh, and in one night, he made $1 million. He's getting paid $800,000 as a part of his contract this year. Thanks to some timely swings on a night in Philadelphia, he'll make more money in one night than he'll make all season playing for the Cards.
2: Speaking of Philadelphia, Bryce Harper denies...
0: That's a minute.
2: Okay, thank you for interrupting. Bryce Harper denies giving FanDuel consent for a fan video.
0: I am tempted to take whatever our 720 and then 740 segments are and just punt them because I have so many thoughts on this. I didn't really care until Harper spoke out yesterday. I was like, whoa, hey, I was just doing a video because somebody purchased a cameo. And then, which I struggle to believe that. I struggle to believe a lot of what's happening here. Harper's effectively claiming FanDuel took his video and then put their own logo on it and made it a promotional thing. And FanDuel was doing this for one of their mega bettors who had lost $1 million+ on their site. And they're like, "Ooh, if he keeps betting, we keep making money. Let's send him a Bryce Harper cameo." That's the way that I'm reading all this. That's really weird in a couple of in on multiple fronts here. And I'm still Addy. I find it really hard to believe Bryce Harper didn't have any idea.
2: This is the man that does the random blood transfusions and then puts toothpaste in his mouth when he's brushing his teeth, like not on the toothbrush. Like, you really think that this man's all there?
0: I'm going to say it. I kind of like Bryce Harper.
2: Oh, God.
0: Sorry.
2: I don't. That's okay.
0: Kind of like Bryce Harper.
2: Let's go to the WNBA. Lynx is Miles. WNBA's quickest to 400, 100, 100 club.
0: Olivia Miles, the TCU product, who has been a star of the WNBA already, and was a star in college. What was awesome about Olivia Miles' ascension, I got to cover her via Locked On Big 12, thought that she could have very well been the number one overall pick, but hey, whatever, take her second, and watch her drop 20 points per game as a rookie. Yeah. And then make history, the fastest to do it. She is, it's 22 games, 400 points, 100 rebounds, 100 assists. And now those aren't, that's at minimum, she's done those things, right? It's not like she only has 100 assists. But Olivia Miles has jumped on the scene as an early star in the WNBA and could have seen it coming. She was dominant at TCU, dominant in the collegiate realm. Now she's doing it again at the pro level. Congratulations, Olivia Miles. That is a minute.
2: Here's your next headline. Jazz's Trey Alexander stretchered off in summer league game.
0: Well, not good. Put that one out there. There's a start there. Scary moment yesterday in summer league out in Las Vegas. Trey Alexander taking off the court in a stretcher. He's the Creighton kid who is still, as he improves in the NBA, and with much to prove in the NBA, the guy is trying to set his career on a path with a two-way deal in Utah and made contact with Caleb Wilson driving to the basket. Kind of a freak play. I didn't see anything dirty out of Wilson. And then just clutching side abdomen area, drops to the ground in pain, stretchered off. So the hope is that he is... Obviously that he's okay, and the G League Rookie of the Year is who we're talking about. So Trey Alexander, who obviously works incredibly hard to make his NBA career, that dream come true, the hope is that he ends up being all right. It's a minute.
2: Balogun, joins LeBron's agency after breakout World Cup.
0: Ah, Flo Balogun. You think they're going to have a very important meeting, like the most important meeting ever, and he's just going to forget to show up?
2: Probably. He's probably going to get a red card.
0: Yep, he's going to get kicked out of the meeting, and he's going to complain, and they'll be like, no. And he's going to call Donald Trump, and Donald Trump's going to call the agent, be like, you got to talk to him. You got to let him. You got to let him be in the meeting. He's very sorry for the whole red card deal. I still have some angst about the United States men's national team and Flo Balogun, who came in and who was given the opportunity to come into that game, give the U.S. chance for the give them a shot at the quarterfinals, and just didn't do ding. But now Rich Paul, LeBron James, that old agency can represent him, does nothing for me. That's a minute.
2: I'm giving you a bonus one right here. You ready?
0: Oh, wow. Okay.
2: World Series of Poker, main event, final table set, guys. Lock in.
0: I went to college with a fringe guy. Everybody knows the fringe guy. The guy who's like, why didn't you guys invite me? And I was like, don't ask that. Don't ask that. I went to college with a fringe guy. And one time, my roommate and I were driving cross-country from Dallas to Nashville to go to Nashville. And he was like, oh, by the way, I did invite the fringe guy because I thought you couldn't come, so it's us three. No! Today, that was 4 or 5 years ago. Today, he's a professional poker player, and he'll make between $75,000 and $250,000 in one tournament. Like, one day. Like, all right, Freddie. The fringe guy who I always really liked, who I was always really good friends with and would love to hang out with. He'll beat the World Series of Poker one day. Tiny dude. He's like 5'5". Not a bad thing. Played JUCO linebacker for a little bit.
2: Oh.
0: Uh-huh. Strange. During our pledging process for our fraternity, he had too many gas station caffeine pills and had to have an emergency appendectomy. And he was laying in the hospital on day two of this. I was like, guys, I promise I'll be back soon. I'll be able to pledge. I promise I can do it. We're like, why don't you... You can rest now. We'll see you in Valhalla.
2: We have the watch.
0: We have the watch. So good for poker in the end. That's a minute. Lauding poker. Addy Bates produces. Laura Jimenez runs the board. That's the quickie?
2: Mm-hmm.
0: Nice. Coming up. Oh, we have to do it. By rule, we have to do it. Major League Baseball. The World Series. The playoffs. Are the Miami Marlins legit? Can the Boston Red Sox get themselves back in the conversation? And the Houston Astros, are they actually bad or just bad for now? And we got to tackle this Bryce Harper deal. He's making cameos for dudes on FanDuel who are betting their life away. This is the Drake Toll Show.
8: 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And yes, we're counting. 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

0: 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Locked On Big 12. Addie Bates produces out of Washington, D.C. Laura Jimenez runs the board in Culver City, California. He waited all the way through the break. Appreciate you waiting on us. Fred in L.A., you're on the Drake Toll Show. Good morning.
1: Hi, Drake. I called months ago about what is a balk and what is not a balk. Yeah. I'm not gonna rate this, but because you don't rate anything, but the best baseball song by far was written in 1981 by Terry Cashman, called Willie, Mickey, and the Duke, The Story of Baseball. You guys could play that. I think the fans would just really enjoy it. Talking baseball, Willie, Mickey, and the Duke.
0: Love it. Love it. Fred, secondly, yeah, what do you got? What else you got for me?
1: Secondly, my wife and I are very good friends with the parents of your Savannah Bananas catcher, Bronson Bahom. And I need to tell you something so you can use this on the air when you talk about him.
0: Good.
1: His father, Neil, was a fine wide receiver for BYU 40-something years ago. He played in the USFL. But it was his mom, Kathleen, who taught him to be a catcher. She was a sportscaster in Southern California and Arizona. So it was Kathleen who taught Bronson to be a catcher.
0: That's awesome. Fred, appreciate the call this morning. Have a great morning.
1: Thank you very much, Drake. Bye.
0: Fred in L.A., number one baseball song of all time. I can guarantee you this, that Talking Baseball, Willie, Mickey, and the Duke is better than Center Field by John Fogerty. All the way, Eddie Vedder, 2008. Appreciate that one. 8 years before the Chicago Cubs win the World Series. Someday they'll go all the way. It's a good one. And Bronson Bahom, man. Party animal. Banana Ball Championship League. Yeah, Dad was a standout at BYU. Bronny's a big BYU guy. Has garnered one of the biggest followings out of the Banana Ball Championship League. And his mom has actually called pitches on live television for Bronson, who was mic'd up behind the dish. Called a strikeout, too. Kathleen's a good lady. They're baseball geniuses in that family. And today is all about Talking Baseball. We will get to the World Cup. Well, by rule, I have to mention the letters NFL at some point today. That's, you know, national radio. Come on. And the NBA offseason continues to spiral. We don't have on the docket today. Good news for you. This might be insane to you. We don't have the docket, anything substantial, to talk 15 minutes about LeBron James. Do you know why? Because nothing happened. There's no update. There's speculation. There's chatter and talk. He's leaving L.A. for sure. We know that. But then past that, what else? Nothing else. And we'll hit on it the rest of the week into next week. We'll figure out where LeBron James is going to go and how it's going to change the face of the Golden State Warriors, the Miami Heat, how it's going to revolutionize the Philadelphia 76ers or San Antonio Spurs. But it doesn't have to be in the same way we don't have to rank things and power rank and the Mount Rushmores, and in the same way we don't have to do that, give you reprieve from the LeBron James saga on a day today where baseball kind of it takes center stage and baseball feels back and baseball feels good again. And maybe baseball never left for you, but I think there are a lot of fans who were scorned by the game over the course of the last maybe decade where it just started, that feeling started to fade a little bit. And then we reinvigorated it with stars of the game, with teams that are jumping onto the scene like the Marlins this year, the White Sox have been fun to follow, and whether or not they can make true postseason runs. But some of those stars, some of the players who have brought baseball back to what it is, that make baseball so fun to consume again when you can find it. Stars like Bryce Harper. Some of those guys are marred in controversy or held back by injury, like an Aaron Judge right now, who is out and out, obviously, for the All-Star game. A Shohei Ohtani, who, oh, legs are feeling a little tight. I shouldn't do that. A Shohei who's out for the All-Star game. Or Bryce Harper, who's not hurt. He's just in the middle of a feud with FanDuel. Bryce Harper, slugger for the Philadelphia Phillies, FanDuel, the sports betting app service, and a personalized Cameo video. So Cameo is this thing. You can go on there and Go buy a surely like Martin Short is on there. You can pay $1,000 for Martin Short to make you a personalized video. Hey, Kathy. Good to see you. Happy birthday. All your friends love you. They bought you this cameo. And Bryce Harper, 2024, does one of these cameo videos. I'll give you the timeline. November of 2024. FanDuel employee identified as a VIP host. He purchases a 21-second personalized video through Cameo from Bryce Harper. In that, he wishes a FanDuel customer named Terry Thompson and his family a happy Thanksgiving and mentioned his host at FanDuel. Okay. So far, it doesn't seem like there's too much out of the ordinary here. It's a little funky that a betting service would pay a professional athlete for a personalized video, but if you don't read between the lines too far, it just kind of is what it is, and that's the nature of the beast today. It's like players can do these personalized, almost like a name, image, likeness, these personalized videos and make money off of it. But then in March of 2026, this comes back around. So for Bryce Harper, he just said, hey, someone identifying themselves as Brittany said they wanted an order of cameo for a holiday video for Terry, and then they've got a separate category for business request. I didn't know it'd be used for commercial purposes. And then all of a sudden, I read it in good faith. FanDuel puts his logo on it, and I didn't consent to this. Bryce Harper almost not even almost. He's just saying, I didn't know FanDuel would do this. He was completely unaware. And he wouldn't have made the video if he had known anything about Terry or his situation. Hold on. What do you mean Terry or his situation? That's where the reading between the lines comes into play. That's where the story comes into play. March of 2026, Terry Thompson, the guy who got the cameo from Bryce Harper, who had the cameo purchased by FanDuel, who made it for FanDuel, who made it for Terry, who maybe didn't know that FanDuel was doing it for Terry. That Terry Thompson filed a federal lawsuit against FanDuel and DraftKings and other betting services, alleging the sports books used predatory practices. Well, this does sound pretty predatory. I'm not on the jury, but I am one of your peers. It sounds pretty predatory. Those practices included VIP perks and micro betting to target Terry despite his gambling addiction. Listen to this. The lawsuit detailed Thompson had wagered approximately $18.5 million and lost $1.5 million since 2020. He's lost $1.5 million since 2020. Earlier this month, the video surfaced, and it surfaced publicly after the Philadelphia Inquirer got a hold of it. It went viral, backlash, criticism, most of that criticism for FanDuel, but also kind of on Bryce Harper. Like, Bryce, why would you do this? Then yesterday on his Instagram story, he said, I have no affiliation with FanDuel. The video was purchased as a personal message, not a business request, and I did not consent to the addition of the FanDuel logo. I did not use this as a gambling promotion, and had I known FanDuel's true intent, I would not have made the video. Fishy, Bryce. You're making videos to these people. They put in there. He said, I didn't know the video, cameo video, would be used for FanDuel VIP promotion. I had no affiliation with FanDuel whatsoever, Harper said. But the Inquirer suggested that Harper may have been like, I'm a bit confused here, Bryce, because the Inquirer is suggesting that there was FanDuel VIP, not just associated with this, but brokering this, and it felt pretty obvious. And now this kind of disaster between Harper and FanDuel is a he said, she said, where Harper is done saying. Finishing his quote with, counsel has directed me to not comment any further at this time. So he claims they didn't use the business side of Cameo. He said that it was submitted as a personal video, yet it was FanDuel who watermarked it with their logo, used it to engage with a VIP customer. But the Inquirer suggests here that there is FanDuel written all over this, with Harper knowing about this VIP handler. As more comes out, we'll follow it closely on Westwood One Sports. But this is a weird, weird deal. And a dude lost $1.5 million. And Bryce Harper is now somehow in the middle of it? As it pertains to Major League Baseball, though, on the field, I know there's a break this week. Guys are getting a week off, unless you are playing in the All-Star game in Philadelphia tonight. Who are the true contenders? The rest of the year, who are the teams that you think, all right, yeah, they can actually make a run at the World Series? Obviously, the sport of baseball, the most parody of any sport, any league in America. Surely anything can happen. That goes unsaid. But teams like the Miami Marlins or the Chicago White Sox, are they real? Well, the Marlins are. The Marlins at one point this season had a record of 22-29. That was on May 21st. May 21st wasn't that long ago. 22-29. They just dropped 3 out of 4 in a series against Atlanta. Since that day, 22-29, they are 52-45. And that's despite a skid, losing their last 3 games at the hands of the Cleveland Guardians in a sweep at home. Still at 52-45, this Moneyball Marlins team, who had a dominant June, has jumped on the scene and has proven they're good enough to vie for a wild card spot. The problem is the National League. The Washington Nationals are in 4th place in the NL East, but only a game back of being .500 in the NL Central. Every team not named the Cincinnati Reds, 4 out of the 5 teams, are above .500 by multiple games. And in the NL West, the Dodgers, the Diamondbacks, both above .500. The San Diego Padres at 48-48 are right on the nail. That means that a large portion of the National League is above .500 or right there on the line. Only 4 National League teams out of the 15, only 4, are more than a game below .500 this year. That's how dominant the NL has been. Meaning teams like the Marlins or the St. Louis Cardinals, who are good, surprisingly, or ahead of schedule. The Arizona Diamondbacks, who sit at 49-47. It means that those teams who could dominate the AL won't have that chance in the NL. Whereas in the American League, the Rangers, at 2 games above .500, only lead the AL West because no one else in the division has a winning record. In the Central, the Chicago White Sox, Cleveland Guardians are the only 2 teams above .500. In the AL East, the Yankees and the Rays, the only 2 teams above .500. The AL has been putrid through the first 95 games, 96 games of 2026. Whereas in the NL, domination, monstars, the American League is behind. And whoever wins the NL is just a shoe-in. Same as the NFC was this year in the NFL. Whoever wins the NL is effectively a shoe-in to win the World Series. At least that's how it goes on paper. And we don't play baseball on paper. All-Star game tonight. And after last night's production from our friends at Netflix that fell flat, tonight, the American League and National League will play on Fox. Good old-fashioned Fox at 8 o'clock Eastern time. When we come back, the World Cup is today. Yeah! France and Spain here in a few hours. 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
2: Baseball's best take the diamond tonight in Philadelphia for the All-Star Game. 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

0: The Drake Toll Show. Trippin', stumbling, Clumsy by Fergie brings us back. Addie Bates produces. Laura Jimenez runs the board. It is the Drake Toll Show. 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And no. Drake Toll Show YouTube channel. I want Addie Bates' help with this. I just gave you the whole Bryce Harper deal, how it sounds kind of fishy to me, a little fishy. Before we jump into the World Cup, here is the audio from the cameo that FanDuel purchased, allegedly, and then put their logo on, allegedly, and had Bryce Harper make for a guy who was betting millions of dollars.
1: Hey, Terry, what's up, brother? Hey, man, your host Brittany from FanDuel wanted to make sure your Thanksgiving was extra special. So I just wanted to hop on here and wish you and your family a wonderful Thanksgiving. Tell I said hello. I appreciate all the support through the years, and I just hope you have a great day. Enjoy it, and we'll see you soon.

0: Also, why is he using his sexy voice? I don't... Hey, it's Bryce Harper here, man. Good to talk to you. For Bryce Harper to have made such a big stink and be like, I had no idea it was a business thing for FanDuel. And then the first thing he says in the video is like, yo, Brittany, your host at FanDuel wanted me to send you this. Like, what are you talking about, Bryce? This is the most obvious thing. What did he think it was going to be? Like I said, it was already fishy. That makes it even fishier. Do you believe that Bryce Harper is good guy in this situation?
1: I think he's drinking too much raw milk. That's what I think. No, he's not the good guy. We cannot play dumb. We cannot play ignorant. It was so obvious what this
0: you
1: was about.
0: You said FanDuel in the video.
1: Unless he's trying to pull, I'm like Ron Burgundy, I just read the teleprompter. But come on. Like, let's be so for real. Bryce.
0: It's pretty bad, man. And then, again, for him to deflect the whole thing, like, I did nothing wrong. You know, I addressed the video, and I had no idea it was. So the quotes that Harper gave, he said, someone identifying them as Brittany, they made a cameo, it wasn't a business request. He said, and this is the quote, I read it in good faith. What the heck, man? FanDuel put its logo on the video. I did not know FanDuel would do this. I did not consent. FanDuel had no right to do it. The logo part, maybe. But, I mean, he said, and again, direct quote, I did not know the cameo would be used for FanDuel VIP promotion. You just read that. You just said, hey, this is from your host, Brittany, on behalf of FanDuel. What are you talking about, Bryce? It's in the prompt. Hey, Terry. It's your boy, Bryce Harper, with my shirt off.
2: Hey, Terry. What's up, brother? Hey, man. You're up.
0: Hope you're having a sexy Thanksgiving, Terry.
2: Hey, Terry.
0: Why is he talking like that?
2: Hey, Terry.
0: Hey, Papa. It's Bryce Harper. All cute and sexy like.
1: Are you getting excited over
3: his
1: there?
3: Bed. Oh.
0: No.
3: Wow.
0: No. But I don't hate Bryce Harper. The way the general public, the way that they hate Bryce Harper, I don't hate Bryce Harper. I know you do. Because you're a diehard, born-again Washington Nationals fan.
1: Right.
0: Addie spends 6 days in D.C. and is like, you know what? Fine. Go Nats. Yeah, there she is. There's the Houston Astros gear. You would have that within arm's reach. You would have that.
1: Of course.
0: It is the Drake Toll Show. And over the course of today's show, we'll be joined later on by Pete Souza, ESPN. Talk a little NBA and where if fine, we'll get a little LeBron James in there for you, and we got to get some World Cup in here for you as well. Spance is what it would sound like if you combined both the names of France and Spain, which for brevity's sake would give me a much shorter way to explain the two teams who are playing in the World Cup today. Yep, the matches roll on. I'll be in attendance tomorrow at not Mercedes-Benz, but Atlanta Stadium. So they had to rebrand all the venues for the World Cup in 2026 because FIFA did not want to be associated with the brands and logos that were already on these venues. So at Texas Stadium or Dallas Stadium, whatever they're calling it, France and Spain will begin at 3 o'clock Eastern time today on Fox. And this has been an incredibly exciting World Cup, namely the knockout stage. That's where you settle into what's made the World Cup great, dating back to the Germany and Paraguay win, which that was the match. That was the first professional soccer match I've ever been to. Germany-Paraguay goes into penalty shootouts. Paraguay wins it in a stunning, spectacular upset. Lionel Messi, miraculous comebacks. His ability to stave off Cape Verde when Cape Verde was punching back at Argentina, then going down 2-0. Argentina down 2-0 against Egypt in the round of 16, just for Lionel Messi to take control, the greatest player of all time, who scored twice in the match to level the match, and Enzo Fernandez, a stoppage time winner, 3-2, Argentina moves on. Now, in the wake of that, Egypt would say, no, rigged, FIFA rigged it, it's rigged. And pretty quickly, within 48 hours, I think everyone forgot. We just kind of stopped caring about rigged. Because Lionel Messi is, again, the greatest player to ever do it. And the world kind of wants to see him keep playing. A lot of people love to hate Lionel Messi. Oh, Messi, he sucks. There's still some Ronaldo cats out there in the world. But Lionel Messi has proven in this World Cup, and now the man who has the most goals in World Cup history, Lionel Messi, that he is the greatest to do it. Playing in what was very likely his final World Cup, Messi will square off on Wednesday with England. That's been a great story. Jude Bellingham. England's path to the semifinals paved with clutch performances from Jude Bellingham. Late match double against Norway. That was in the quarterfinals to send England to the semifinals. Decisive goal cementing his status as a tournament standout. In games like this, matches like this, moments like this, there are the dudes who rise to the top of fame. Think about like a Jalen Brunson. Oh, he's going to cook. He's going to cook. Hold on. Think about like a Jalen Brunson. Jude Bellingham's a name, absolutely. But at what point was Jalen Brunson like, oh, hey, great story, comeback player, you know, was just okay in Dallas, a kind of almost a role player, and then rises up to an elite NBA player? Wouldn't you go from elite NBA player to star? When do you go to, okay, defining moment, career-defining moment? Okay, Mount Rushmore in a city, Mount Rushmore for a community. Brunson did that. Knicks in five, winning the NBA title. He became New York. Jude Bellingham for England, who has led the team, paced the team in goals scored this World Cup, has that Jalen Brunson to him of, okay, this is your defining moment. You're now the country's star who represents this entity, this name, who represents England in the World Cup. Harry Kane, old man Harry Kane, is still there. But Jude Bellingham has taken the reins of the team. It's been the same World Cup where Norway, who's bounced now, but the victors of a game against Brazil, a match against Brazil that many thought they had no business winning, thanks to Erling Haaland. That's a round of 16 shocker. Norway defeating Brazil. Haaland was one of the best surprises alongside. He helped lead Norway to being one of the best surprises in the World Cup, while Erling Haaland has been on the scene and is well known as one of the great soccer players in the world right now. The tournament milestones for Mexico, for the United States, for Canada, as in North America, each of those teams won their round of 32 matches. It marked the first time in World Cup history that those three nations advanced to the knockout stage in the same World Cup. The host countries were spectacular. And the way that fans have converged on the United States, yeah, your traffic's going to get a little lighter as these things wrap up. In Dallas and Atlanta, MetLife, I think Miami hosts the third place match. Things will get a little lighter traffic-wise when the World Cup leaves the United States of America. But it's been a great display of what true patriotism is in the United States, what we are all about in the United States. It's not a politician. It's not an ideal that fills everyone and all of us that we all have to hope. Y'all got to agree on one thing. No, it's just this like this hidden thing that we've all secretly agreed upon. And it's the humanity that we can bring, that we can show, the hospitality we can bring and show to the rest of the world. That's what being an American's about. It's what living in the United States is about, living in Mexico, in Canada. This welcome has put that on full display. And the World Cup has been a great representation of who we are. And it comes to a close within the next week. 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Coming up, we'll give you our Idiots of the Day. Addy Bates produces. Laura Jimenez runs the board. 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
0: 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Addie Bates produces, Laura Jimenez runs the board. The World Cup today, France and Spain, 3 o'clock Eastern Time. That one is in Dallas, and then tomorrow in Atlanta, it is Lionel Messi taking on Jude Bellingham, England, Argentina. The home run derby last night rocked, by the way. Finally, I've been waiting. You know, people talk about, is baseball back? Can we trust baseball again? Are we watching baseball? You know, the Dodgers have dominated the last 2 years, and to the chagrin of many traditionalists, MLB fans are like, oh, they're all spending all that money. I mean, the Dodgers are dominant. I can appreciate dominance. I can appreciate greatness. For all those who hated Tom Brady, you really wanted to waste 2 decades of watching sports just to hate Tom Brady? You want to hate a Patrick Mahomes? You want to hate a Lionel Messi? Why would you want to hate greatness? It's incredible to watch. Last night, we got greatness in Philadelphia. Jordan Walker, kind of the unsung hero of this home run derby, the guy who not as many people are familiar with in Major League Baseball, despite him having 74 RBI right now, leading the entire league. That Jordan Walker was down to his final swing, in essence. He needed 6 straight home runs to beat Kyle Schwarber, the hometown guy. Home run derby in Philadelphia. Schwarber comes up, hits 11 of them. Walker down to a do-or-die spot, needs to hit 6 in a row. He's down by 5 bombs. And he does it. Walker wins it. And the man who has $800,000 waiting on him this year in his current contract made $1 million off his bat last night. Do you hear that? 365 days playing for the Cardinals this year. His contract is worth $800,000. Last night, winning the home run derby secured himself $1 million. That's why you play the game, man. And I didn't, the Will Ferrell deal fell flat for me, and bringing Buffer out fell flat. He's old, and Ferrell wasn't very funny, and that was odd because I've always liked Will Ferrell. And he's always been kind of a part of the baseball community, around the baseball community. And last night it just didn't work. What did work was guy hit ball far. When the home run portion of the home run derby occurred, Jordan Walker was the story. And he wins the home run derby. Now tonight, Major League Baseball's All-Star Game, 8 o'clock Eastern Time in Philadelphia, Citizens Bank Park. Kyle Schwarber will lead things off for the National League. It is our 8 o'clock hour on the East Coast now. It's time for our Idiots of the Day.
2: Idiot of the Day.
0: Idiot of the Day, number one, Philadelphia Phillies fans. In what was supposed to be a night of celebration, it's the home run derby. Everybody just go out, hit home runs. As players were introduced to the field at Citizens Bank Park, 44,000 folks in Philadelphia, any player who wasn't a member of the Phillies, they viciously booed. Take a listen as heard on Netflix.
21: And the Boston Red Sox, Wilson Contreras.
22: I think people in Philadelphia love Boston.
0: That was the voice of Will Ferrell there at the end. Buffer at the beginning. Buffer's running out. He's running out of words. He did not sound too hot last night. And again, Ferrell just failed to land any of the jokes. And all of Philly booed guys like Wilson Contreras. Addie, you take offense to this?
1: It It's Philly. This is what you expect from Philly. Philly hates Boston. Philly hates everyone. And I understand Contreras has been under fire recently for some of his actions, specifically with the Nationals, kind of, you know, benches clearing moment. Had a bit of a suspension there. But come on. It's the home run derby. This is not the World Series. If this is the World Series, I understand. Yeah, boo that other team. I don't care. I'd be doing the same thing. It's the home run derby. Get over it, Philly.
0: I think the All-Star break in general, from home run derby to the All-Star game, booing's kind of stupid.
1: It's just guys being dudes.
0: Booing is stupid for two reasons. One, it's a little ignorant here. Like, they booed Jordan Walker after he won. The guy just won $1 million. He's making $800,000 this year. Don't boo that guy. That's a dope story. The other side of it, AJ Ramos, who joined the show yesterday, was like, yeah, man, when I was an All-Star, it was the honor of my life. I got drafted in a round that doesn't exist anymore for $1,000. Like, the fact that I'm even here at the All-Star game is a miracle and something I've worked incredibly hard for. And then you just walk out and you get booed by Philadelphia Phillies fans? That would suck. I'm out. It's the All-Star break. Just be kind for 2 seconds.
1: Philly love.
0: Idiot of the day, not Colin Cowherd. This is from Derek Jeter and Colin Cowherd, some ground rules.
3: The Paul Skeens, Pittsburgh Pirates, dominant guy, overpowering. You faced, obviously, you were in the Nolan Ryan era.
4: Not even an inning? Slow down. No, I was way after Nolan. Okay. Way after Nolan.
3: Okay.
0: Yesterday, the two got back together on Fox, and Jeter set the record straight after that clip you just heard from 2024. Jeter said, last time I was on your show, you asked me about facing Nolan Ryan. Let's just hope you got your facts straight this time. A two-year gripe that Jeter had with Colin Cowherd. But you don't put Colin Cowherd as your idiot of the day?
1: I mean, you know.
0: Give him a break?
1: Yeah, I mean, no, he was. That's one thing. Your one thing as a host, what you're supposed to do is research your guests. You're supposed to research who you're talking to. That's your job.
0: You played the Nolan Ryan era. I mean, he was like, yeah, Nolan Ryan played for 40 years. Surely Jeter's somewhere in there. Not so. Thanks, Colin. Idiot of the day, FanDuel or Bryce Harper? Pick your poison in this one. Now, we played this audio a second ago. It's 20 seconds of Bryce Harper, and we still have it, giving a shout-out on Cameo on behalf of FanDuel. But then today he says he had no idea that FanDuel was going to use this. That's weird, Bryce, because listen to what you're about to say.
6: Hey, Terry, what's up, brother? Hey, man, your host, Brittany from FanDuel, wanted to make sure your Thanksgiving was extra special. So I just wanted to hop on here and wish you and your family a wonderful Thanksgiving. Tell me I said hello. I appreciate all the support through the years, and I just hope you have a great day. Enjoy it, and let's see you soon. Bye.
0: So Bryce said that what happened here went beyond anything he knew about or approved. He saw just a personal holiday video for Terry to do on Cameo, and he didn't know it'd be used for commercial purposes or that FanDuel would put its logo on it. He didn't know FanDuel's true intent here. Bryce, you just said in the video, hey, Terry, this is on behalf of FanDuel. And your host, Brittany, from FanDuel. Like, how doesn't get more much more obvious than this. How did Bryce Harper not know this was for a FanDuel promotion when it basically says FanDuel promotion? I don't like it. I'm not on Bryce Harper's side on this one. I'm not on FanDuel's side either. I think of the idiots of the day with this, Bryce Harper is the dude that I'm throwing out there. Because you said in the video, like, oh, I didn't know. But you just said this is from FanDuel. Hey, Terry, this is from FanDuel. Now, Terry, the guy that's mentioned by Bryce Harper in this video, would go on to lose $1.5 million sports betting. And now he is suing FanDuel and other various apps and sports books, saying they targeted him during his time of addiction with unethical marketing ploys. We'll put it that way. I just don't. Bryce Harper, you had the read. You said FanDuel. That's pretty damning to me. Idiot of the day. Gosh, the camera people at the Home Run Derby. Josh Pate was one of many to tweet about it yesterday. Pate, a college football insider. He says, 2026, we still haven't figured out the right camera angles for the Home Run Derby. You go back and look at the great Home Run Derbies of our time. You go back early 2000s and watch a Home Run Derby. And they track the ball, and it goes over, and wow. And that was with a clock, too. That even less time to do it. Home Run Derby last night, I couldn't tell what the hell was going on half the time.
1: Whenever they would hit the ball, they would just go out to the sky. And sometimes it wasn't even in the right area. I was like, oh, that's wonderful. I get to see the live casino for the 20th time at this at-bat. It was so bad. It was brutal. I don't understand why we can't get that right. Out of all the things. They have like the little tracker, like, oh, let's go back. And, you know, it's basically like back when NHL had the comment. Do you remember? I don't know if you were there, like, for the comment tail that was on a puck so you could see the puck where it was going on TV for a little bit. ESPN did that. Yeah. That's what it felt like last night. They would show a tracker after the fact. I'm like, that's wonderful. But in the moment, I'm like, guys, I've seen the sky now. I know what it looks like. I know it's nighttime. Thank you so much. It's terrible.
0: I miss the old days when they'd follow the ball real close. They get it right every time. The director was cutting to it, and the camera in the truck, and the cameras were there. Oh,
1: well, even the announcers were like, "Yeah, that's gone," but they can't see it either. They're like, "Oh, just never mind. Just kidding." Because I think they're looking at the same thing we are. And you cannot go by crowd pop because you hit a pop up to second baseman, and the crowd's going wild, thinking it's a home run.
0: Not to mention, you were watching from the bath with your computer propped up on the toilet.
1: For, like, a little bit.
0: So how are you supposed to see the ball watching from the bath on the toilet?
1: Okay, guys. Sorry, my back hurt. That's on me. I'll be better. I won't let it hurt again.
0: Just an insane. It's like, Addie, did you watch the Home Run Derby yesterday? Yes, I was in the bath. It was on the toilet.
1: I was cooking, so I had my laptop with me in the kitchen while I was cooking so I could watch it and while I was eating dinner.
0: Oh, you bring your laptop. You set the same laptop in the kitchen and the toilet?
1: Well, yeah, I told you I put it on a towel. I don't know. I'm not the only person who does that. People bring their iPads in there. I never do that, but I wanted to watch the Home Run Derby. I'm a seam head. We know this. I did not want to miss any of it, and I didn't. I'm sitting here putting the final touches on the rundown last night, texting you while watching the Home Run Derby.
0: With your laptop on a towel. The towel makes it better.
1: I don't know why you keep forgetting that part. I did put it on a towel.
0: Idiot of the day, Wander Franco. It's a good tweet. Steak friend tweets. Junior Caminero, 12 home runs. Wander Franco's girlfriend, 13 years of age. The true idiot of the day in this one is my childhood hero, Adrian Beltre, who was like, bring him back. Let him play.
1: We all make mistakes.
0: Let him play. He didn't know. That whole situation's bad. Very, very bad. Idiot of the day, us, citizens of the United States of America. NBC7 San Diego tweets, a San Diego infectious disease doctor. That's a thing.
5: Hello? Did someone order an infectious disease doctor?
0: The San Diego infectious disease doctor says it's probably best to stay away from any and all fresh produce for the next week or so, even if you wash it. A fecal parasite illness known as... Cyclosporiasis has now reached California.
1: Laura!
0: NBC7's Shondell Menendez has the details. Not good.
1: No, do not
0: Laura.
1: Bring that sound.
0: No, Laura.
1: That's disgusting.
0: Idiot of the day. The Yankees. Jordan Walker hit more home runs, 12 in the final round of the Home Run Derby last night, then Jazz Chisholm and Ben Rice hit combined in the last two home run derbies. Ugh. Did Jordan Walker single-handedly save the home run derby with this performance last night?
1: Yeah. Yeah, well, I mean, even before that, Kyle Schwarber was hitting bombs, and, like, yep. As much as I dislike Philly, Kyle Schwarber's such a good dude. Like, genuinely one of the best guys out there. Like, if there's anybody else who should have won it, it would have been him. So, yep. It was awesome. That final round, that was awesome.
0: Final idiot of the day. Wow. Major League Baseball. Britt tweets, this may make me sound like a cranky granny, but it's absolutely ridiculous to expect a fan base to have Peacock, MLB, ESPN, Netflix, Apple TV, and a local subscription just to get through baseball season. MLB, make it make sense. Addy, it's gotten better. I do think it's gotten a little bit better, but it still kind of sucks to watch your favorite Major League Baseball team play all 162.
1: It's so funny. Last night, I logged in on my laptop to YouTube TV, and I was like, oh, let me go. And then I remember, I was like, oh, no, I need to log into Netflix. I need to log into Netflix for that.
0: Of course, naturally. Because where else would you want to watch the Home Run Derby other than Netflix?
1: Right, that's on me. That's on me, actually.
0: When we come back, ESPN's Pete Souza joins the program. ESPN's Pete Souza, who covers basketball on A.J. DeBonta, Darren Peterson in Summer League, as well as LeBron James. Who's going to win the lottery? Who's getting the king and the veteran minimum? That's all right after the break. Addy Bates produces. Laura Jimenez runs the board. This is the Drake Toll Show.
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0: 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Westwood One Sports and the Westwood One Sports app. Drake Toll with you from the Savannah Bananas organization, Locked On Big 12. Now joining the program is ESPN's Pete Souza. You hear him play-by-play ESPN, the Pete Souza Show. You hear him frequently here on Westwood One Sports. And, Pete, I just saw the news this morning. Yet another case of the unidentified diarrhea virus has been reported in the Dallas area. Is it you?
1: Ground zero over here, buddy. Just ask my wife. Okay. Every time I go to the bathroom, first of all, I should say, after I go to the bathroom, the next time there'll be a thing of bleach wipes, usually somewhere in the neighborhood of the toilet, where it's a simple reminder, you got to get to work, dude. This is not going to, your days as a bachelor are over. There can't be specs. There can't be anything. So I feel like it's me, even though it may not be.
0: Yeah. No more lettuce for folks for a little while. At least that's the report here. Great excuse to not eat healthy for the next 2 weeks as this virus plagues the world. We're in the middle of a virus that hits us once every 4 to 6, 6 to 8 years. It is the LeBron James saga. Where is he going to go? And that, it just dominates. It just dominates the media stream, and it's what everybody wants to talk about, and you got to have it somewhere buried in the show. Where's LeBron James going? And to me, if LeBron goes to Cleveland, he sits second fiddle to the guy who just got the max deal in Donovan Mitchell. If he goes to Miami, he sits third fiddle to Bam Adebayo and Giannis Antetokounmpo. If he goes to Golden State, that team is old enough. He's almost working in tandem. It's the one location he can still be the star or a part of a big three where he has equal footing as the other two guys. Is Golden State the location LeBron caps off his legacy?
1: I hope not.
0: Okay.
1: Because I look at Golden State, it's a fantasy for LeBron right now. If he's thinking, you know, this is going to be like the 2024 Olympics, and we'll get the band back together, and we'll hit a little adversity, but we'll find a way to overcome. Steph Curry will get white hot in the games where we need somebody to make big plays and big shots. You know, that's I compare that Olympic experience, which is an amazing one, and you represent the country. It's obviously part of the legacy, but it ain't the NBA. And what I mean by that is, you know, you hear this a lot. Actors will end up on a movie set and they fall in love and maybe they'll ruin a marriage. And, you know, it's a fantasy that they're hooked up to because life on that movie set isn't real. I mean, everybody's getting you whatever you need. You know, craft services is perfect. You've got at the drop of a hat, life is perfect when something goes wrong. You know, that's how somebody like Meg Ryan ends up leaving Dennis Quaid. Forgive me, my callback here, on the set of the movie Proof of Life. And then the moment they leave that movie set, the relationship dissolves. Like, that's Golden State for LeBron. It's a pure fantasy. I don't believe that if LeBron goes to Golden State, it will be as fulfilling, one, or they'll be as successful. The Golden State Warriors with LeBron, if you do the math, LeBron, Jimmy Butler, Draymond Green, and Steph Curry, they're 151 years old collectively. That's an average of 38 years of age, if my Richmond finite math course does me justice there. So you got like an over-the-hill gang, and I understand that guys are playing further into their NBA careers, but when the average age of the NBA player is like 26, that's a lot of wear and tear. And I understand you can do it and massage it to get ready for the playoffs. But I don't think that is anywhere outside of the golf, which we know LeBron wants to take advantage of. So that really does make Golden State a realistic destination. I don't think it's going to pan out the way he wants to. And I think if he goes to what people will consider like a superpower, it'll be more like the Expendable Six, but he wants to call it a superpower, that's fine. Even if he wins a title, it doesn't do a ton for his legacy. I don't think so. Now, a lot of people would tell you, because to me, it's all about chasing Jordan. I know that's frustrating for him and for Rich Paul, but that's the truth, is that it's, you know, when Rich Paul says he's not chasing ghosts or he's not ring chasing, to me, that says he is chasing Jordan and he wants another ring.
0: So you said fulfillment, you use that word, as well as contention. If those are the two metrics here LeBron is looking at, and you're making this decision, what is the most fulfilling move where he can also win a championship? Because I don't see championship written on what the Cleveland Cavaliers have right now.
1: No, look, if LeBron goes to Cleveland, he can enhance that opportunity. But that, yeah. I can't imagine. If he goes to Cleveland, my one solid tip of the cap goes to, okay, those guys were actually telling the truth. It wasn't about winning. It was about happiness. It was mm-hmm. about continuing to play basketball. So, you know, that is, you know, maybe the leader in the clubhouse, because you hope what people are telling you to a degree has some degree of transparency to it. Now, I think he needs to play in Philadelphia. I think what he gets out of that opportunity is one, from a basketball perspective, my first concern is, what about Joel Embiid? Right, Joel Embiid, can he be healthy? Well, I think LeBron eliminates that right away, because he can guard anybody in the Eastern Conference 1 through 5. Anybody, including Karl Anthony Towns. And then you have the Jaylen Brown and the Tyrese Maxey and the VJ Edgecombe, and you've got kind of a grown-up in the room being LeBron James. I think that situation really finds a way to work. And you've got a Philadelphia team that has not won a title in 44 years. I'm from Philly. I work for the Sixers organization. I did PR for them for about 4 or 5 years, towards the back end of any normal basketball effort. Like, I was there at the end of, like, the Andre Iguodala era, you know, like, and then what happened in Philly was they went analytics, the process started, and they beat the fandom out of everybody that went to that arena, right? Sixers fans, I always say, they're not even, I don't even know Sixers fans anymore. They're like bots. I don't even know they're real people. Uh-huh. LeBron brings everything back into perspective in Philly. He drives out some of the hardcore basketball goons who'll be talking about hoops again. And if you win a title at that organization for the team, it's an amazing accomplishment, much like we saw last year from the Knicks. And Philly is not New York, but it's a basketball city, and people will freak out. And two, for LeBron, that's his fourth title with a fourth different team. Nobody's ever done that. And fifth overall. And so now all of a sudden you go toe to toe with Michael Jordan, and people of my generation, you know, people in their 40s who seem to turn their nose up at this LeBron stuff, are thinking, okay, like, let's talk here. Let's have a conversation. And the one last thing I'll tell you is, we all know this, Drake, you and I were back in Central Texas at this time, but during COVID, when the Last Dance hit the airwaves, I mean, you do need a little dumb luck in anything. And the fact that we were all locked doors watching The Last Dance,
0: yep,
1: you know, every Sunday begging for more. I know LeBron was like, I know this from talking to people. LeBron was like, God damn, you know, and now, and since that day, he's had a documentary crew walking around with him, you know, every time he goes into the restroom. So it's something that LeBron wants to do, I think, is to at least put himself in a realistic conversation with MJ. And I think the Philly thing does it on so many different levels. And my rich friends will tell you, we call them wealthy, actually, on the main line where I'm from, that there's a lot of real good golf there, baby. I mean, we just played the Open at Aronimink. Come on, LeBron.
0: Yeah. He's Pete Souza, ESPN, Westwood One Sports, and right here on the Drake Toll Show. Pete, talking future of LeBron, I want to go way younger here with a couple guys you got to watch, like Darren Peterson, AJ DeBonta, guys you helped cover in college basketball that are now made it in Summer League and are starring for their respective NBA teams. Did the Wizards get it right going to Bonta 1, or is Darren Peterson going to prove to be just as much of a force as we thought he'd be a year ago?
1: I think this is going to sound crazy, and I don't think Wizards fans care. They got it right in the moment. I think anybody rationally had that pick because of the question marks around Darren Peterson. Mm-hmm. We have seen Peterson in Summer League play with the bounce that he played with in high school,
0: yep,
1: playing with that kind of reckless abandon. And that bounce, that explosion, that ball domination is what we saw, you know, put him to the top of the prospect game before choosing Kansas. If he can continue along this path, I think that it'll be a real interesting discussion. Right now, I'd say 100% they got it right. I want to see what happens to Darren Peterson when he incurs some kind of injury, when he goes down with full body cramps, you know, something that's really tough, yeah, that he has to use mental resolve to bounce back from. Because that is my biggest question. Is like, where's this young man's head at? And again, I did touch on this, being a Philly Sixer fan. you know, I lived through, like it was, you know, the war, the Second World War. But it felt like it. Tyrese Maxey, Mikal Fultz and Ben Simmons. Those are two guys who like are basically out of the NBA because of mental health in one way or another. And they were number one picks. So Darren Peterson at two with questions around his mentality. I would like to see him overcome a very difficult situation where it will take mental toughness to get through it. And then we have a situation where it's like, man, maybe the Wiz did get it wrong just because Peterson is that special. I mean, sorry. Peterson is that special, but so far Devonta has been lights out in summer league. So I don't think there's anybody second guessing themselves.
0: Pete, thanks for your time early this morning. Last thing I got for you, the NBA offseason, the trades, the names, the word blockbuster has been thrown around 10 times. And whether it's the draft or free agency or these massive trades, who won the NBA offseason? It's meant to be a broad question.
1: The players, I think, because there's not, you know, I don't think the NBA is winning, and here's why. Because that separate apron and the new way that we're putting these teams together has sort of ripped us off. Fans aren't winning because we don't get to see, players build dynasties anymore. You can't now the way that the salary cap is structured. That kind of stinks. So players are moving around and able to, as much as Jaylen Brown's upset that he's got to leave Boston, he'll get an extension in Philly that'll make him a very wealthy man, more than he probably would have gotten paid there. So, you know, the players are winning. I'm not sure about the fans. I wish that Adam Silver would make the product better and stop making so much money. That's I don't think the NBA has gotten much better over the last, like, 5-10 years, like the product that we're watching. And the last thing I'll say, I keep hearing about people talk about Love Island. If you're my age, okay, I mentioned before I'm in my 40s, it's okay. There's nothing doing with Love Island. It is like, I don't know that you have to have graduated. Like, if you graduated high school, it's tough to actually watch that show. I gave it a shot the other night. After 5 minutes, it was like an opening, and then there was some kind of musical, and then these two young women who they definitely weren't splitting atoms. It's more frustrating than anything else. So don't even worry about Love Island and curiosity around that show, okay? So just enjoy the stuff you see on social media, but don't do any research. It's not worth it.
0: That's a word to the wise from Pete Souza. Pete, what's the best way to follow you?
1: Just find me on Twitter, Instagram. I'm not hard to find. I got my show every day. I'll be doing it again today from 10 a.m. and then 10 a.m. to 11:30, the Pete Souza Show. And then obviously we're cranking up already. We did Big 12 Media Days last week for ESPN and the Big 12. And now we're moving forward, man. Football is going to be here before we know it, bro. I know you can't wait. I'm so pumped.
0: Well, they are having the world's largest pit bull impersonator gathering in the UK today. Pete, I'll see you there.
1: Yeah, no problem. I'll bring my dog later.
0: That's ESPN's.
1: By the way.
0: ESPN's Pete Souza. Ho ho! Hey, got him. ESPN's Pete Souza on the Drake Toll Show. LeBron James legacy. If you want to win and you want the fit, Philly might be the place. Golden State is not all it's cracked up to be. In Cleveland, winning is not going to be an option. It's a clean take. And Darren Peterson, those Kobe comps. Everybody said, oh, he might be Kobe Bryant. This number one overall pick turned number two overall pick because he was so banged up in college, all doped up on creatine. That guy is a star right now in the summer league in the NBA. When we come back, Gabby Sanchez, MLB All-Star from 2011, joins the Drake Toll Show. The veteran talks tonight's ball game. It's Westwood One Sports, the Westwood One Sports app. This is the Drake Toll Show.
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1: 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Now joining us, MLB veteran, now retired, and as an analyst of the Miami Marlins, Gabby Sanchez. Gabby, appreciate your time this morning. And on a day like today, for a guy like yourself, a former Major League Baseball All-Star, what is a nod like this, an opportunity like this? Because there are, I think it's 11 guys under the age of 25 that will participate today. What does an honor like this mean to these first-time All-Stars?
2: It's crazy, right? Because the first time that you get to go to an All-Star game, it's a little bit different. There's other guys who continuously, you know, go year after year, and for them it's probably a little bit different just because they've been there, done that. For the first guy, it's almost like you're taking it all in, right? You're experiencing everything that the All-Star game has to offer. And that's one of the cool moments. You kind of just sitting in the clubhouse, sitting in the chair, looking around at, you know, all the other players around, guys who you have played against, you know, guys who you may have talked to just for a brief second at, if you're a first baseman at first base, or if you're a catcher at home plate, and, you know, really getting to talk to them and, you know, seeing what type of, you know, person they are. A lot of times too, these younger guys are seeing guys who they probably looked up at, like, you know, you're getting guys who have been in the league a little bit longer. And, you know, being able to say that, oh man, I was in the clubhouse with, you know, these certain guys. So, For the young guys, it really is just taking in every single experience.
1: For you in that 2011 year, being the lone Marlin, was it odd going there and not having kind of that tandem guy that you knew? I got this guy, that guy, this cat to hang around with. What was that experience like for you going to that All-Star game?
2: Well, what's funny is that I had my roommate in college was Ryan Braun.
1: Wow.
2: And Ryan Braun was also an All-Star in that same exact year. So I did have not a teammate in the big leagues, but a teammate in college on that same team that, you know, me and him were still really good friends, and we still talk, and being able to, you know, share that experience with him was really, really cool, because then it was almost like I was coming into something not being a lone person, being like, nope, I got my buddy. You know, like, this is a guy that I've played my whole entire college career with, so it was a lot easier not having anybody else on the team.
1: Former big leaguer Gabby Sanchez on the Drake Toll Show, Westwood One Sports and the Westwood One Sports app. A day like today, when the All-Star break comes back around, the game comes back around, does it bring back the memory of an All-Star? And what was that moment for you?
2: It was cool. We were in Texas. We were playing against the Rangers. I was in the hotel room, and I get a call, and it was a private number. And usually private numbers, I wouldn't even pick up.
1: Yeah.
2: Because at that time, you're like, who is calling on private? Like, oh, this has got to be something weird. But I don't know why. I was like, let me just pick it up and see. And when I picked it up, it was Loria, the owner, congratulating me, along with Mike Hill, you know, saying, hey, congratulations, you have, you know, been selected as the All-Star to represent, you know, the Marlins. And it was, you know, at that moment, you know, it's kind of like, oh, thank you so much, like, I appreciate it. And then, of course, like, first call the wife, you know, let her know, call the family, let them know, because that is something every There are certain, you know, dreams, right? The dream is to make it to the major leagues. But then you have those little goals that you set for yourself, because you accomplish the dream, something that not many people in this world are able to accomplish. And then you can set those little micro goals of like,

0: well, you know what? Like, I want to be an all-star,
1: yeah.
0: right? Like, I was an all-star in the minor leagues. Why can't I be one in the big leagues? And then you strive and push to be able to get that. And then when you finally get that, it's kind of like, all right, like, I got that now. I was known as one of the, you know, better players in that year, you know, at my position, and I got my goal, and like, I hit it. I'll get that little check mark, and it's something that nobody can ever take away from you.
2: Former Miami Marlin, Gabby Sanchez on the Drake Toll Show. And I mentioned the Marlins strategically there, and your time with the Pirates, no doubt, but it's the Marlins this year that have been kind of the story, that underdog story. And while the Chicago White Sox are in there, but the AL has such struggles, the NL's darling has been the Miami Marlins. Now, through the first half of the year, it's all been rosy, and fighting for a wild card spot or even the division is still in play. Are the Marlins built to win in the back half? Is this a team that's playoff bound in 2026?
0: Well, here's the thing. To win in the back half, you have to have two things. You have to have great starting pitching. You have to have great bullpen. And that's what it's all about. You got great starting pitching. You got great bullpen. You have a chance to win every single game, you know, out there. Marlins just finished playing against the Guardians,
2: yeah.
0: Right? Their offense, not great. Not great at all. One of the worst offenses in baseball. But what do they have? Great starting pitching, great bullpen that leads to wins, right? Same exact thing with the Marlins. They have great starting pitching. I mean, you kind of look at, you know, the top three with Sandy, Max Meyer, and Yuri Perez. Those three guys alone, you're going into a series and you're knowing that you're going to have to face them. Every single hitter is going, boy, this is not going to be an easy one, right? And then all of a sudden you get to the back end of the bullpen. You got a Michael Peterson that's out there just, you know, throwing haymakers, Anthony Bender. So they have the pieces to be able to compete at a high level, and it's not anything that's out of this world. It's what pieces that they already have. Then you look on the offensive side, and it's a fun offense, right? Like, it's not going to be this, oh, we're going to hit home runs and we're going to hit the ball out of the ballpark. It's put the ball in play, you know, be aggressive on the bases, try to get the extra 90. All sustainable. It's a all sustainable offense, right? That you're able to create and recreate every single day, because there's not nothing out of the norm where you need a guy that's going to hit you 50 home runs, or you need a couple players that are going to hit you 50 home runs. Like, that's not their style of baseball. What Peter Bendix and Clayton McCullough have been able to, you know, get these guys to buy in is basically, hey, we're going to play hard. We're going to work hard. We're going to, you know, do everything we can on the bases to get the guy over, get the guy in. And if you're able to do that 7-8 times, you're going to score a lot of runs in a ball game.
2: Gabby, last thing I got for you, and again, appreciate your time up early with us this morning. You know, I hear a lot, and this was the common rhetoric around the Spurs during their NBA, their run to the NBA titles. That, oh, they're too inexperienced. They're too young. They haven't been in a playoff scenario. And, man, as a guy who played it, who played in Major League Baseball and for a while, all of these, like, oh, they just haven't seen it. They haven't been there. Once you get to a certain caliber athlete, is that just a fallacy? Like, for the Miami Marlins, I understand there's some youth and guys who lack playoff experience, but does that really factor in? Do you have to be a veteran to get to the postseason or win in the postseason?
0: No, I mean, you definitely don't have to be a veteran, but there is something to be said about been there, done that, where you're not going to let the emotions run too high. I feel like you saw that last year when you look at the Dodgers versus the Blue Jays, right, in the World Series. You had one team that had been there consistently who have played, and then yeah. You have one team that all of a sudden looked like they were going to go out there and win. And then, you know, one play here in a game or one play there in the game where it showed some inexperience, and that ends up costing you, especially in those style of baseball games. But to get there, no, absolutely not. You've seen it. There's been plenty of teams that are young teams, that are hungry teams, that are able to go out there. Look at the Diamondbacks a couple of years ago.
2: Yeah.
0: You know, Corbin Carroll, that where nobody thought that they were going to get anywhere near, and they were able to kind of run the table and get all the way. So there is that thought process of like, yeah, of course you want some experience, right? Because you don't want the moment to feel like it's too big. You don't want the nerves that, oh man, we made it to the World Series, and you have those little jitters where other guys who have been there and done that, it's just like, it's just a normal game, right? And those guys are telling the other younger guys, it's just a normal game. Go out there and play. If you don't have anybody that's ever been in those situations, you don't have that type of talk. So there is something to be said, but when you have a coaching staff of guys who have been to, like with Clayton McCullough with the Dodgers, he's been to World Series, like he's won two. He knows exactly what's going on. He is able to talk to these guys, and these guys buy in because they are younger. So they listen to him because they understand, hey, he's been there, he's done it, he's got what we want to get to. So then you now fall back on the coaches more than anything else. But if you have talent and that talent is playing, that's going to be able to win a lot of ball games.
2: On the day of the All-Star game in Philadelphia, Citizens Bank Park, this is the exact perspective that we needed. Gabby, where can folks follow you and your coverage of the Marlins the rest of the year?
0: One, go to marlins.tv. That's for sure on the MLB, because Marlins are playing some really fun baseball, and I'll be on there and calling some games. Gabby Sanchez 1D on Instagram. I'll be on there as well. But yeah, that's about it.
2: Gabby, thank you again for your time. This is perfect.
0: No, I appreciate it. Thank you for having me on.
2: in a hotel room in Dallas, Texas, and finds out he'd be an All-Star. Means something different to everybody. You heard AJ Ramos yesterday talk about what it means, what it meant for him, the emotion for him. And for Sanchez, what an interesting, different perspective to do it effectively alone, to get that call. You're the only Miami Marlin who is going to represent this organization, this franchise, in the All-Star game. That was 2011, and now an analyst with those same Miami Marlins who are one of the hottest teams and best stories in all of baseball. The All-Star game is tonight. Loaded day, somehow, Tuesday in the middle of July, loaded day on the sports slate with the All-Star game between the National League and the American League, and the FIFA World Cup continues with France and Spain meeting at 3 o'clock Eastern time in Dallas, Texas. Then tomorrow, it is Argentina and England who will square off. Lionel Messi versus Jude Bellingham, two powers, one a power looking for back-to-back titles in Argentina. The other, England, hasn't been considered a power, but looks it this year between Kane and Bellingham, what they've put together. Dead or alive? We have like 30 seconds, so I wasn't really going to do it. But dead or alive, you ready for this? Mm-hmm. One round only. Laura, dead or alive, Missy Gold.
1: Dead. Okay. Is that what you said?
3: Dead. I didn't have my mic on.
2: Oh, Addie, what do you say?
1: I guess I got to say alive then.
2: She's alive! Addie wins Dead or Alive. Happy Tuesday, everybody. There you go. Addie Bates produces the show out of Washington, D.C. Laura Jimenez from Culver City, California. John Lund will join you tomorrow filling in. I'm going to go on vacation and watch Argentina. See you guys. I'm going to go watch Argentina play England. This has been It Always Will Be. Thanks for a job, Colin Jones, Armand Williams, Bruce Gilbert, Ryan McGuire. The Drake Toll Show.
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0: 410X. You know, for a guy in Hollywood, he's not doing a good job with trying to come up with that Hollywood ending here. Now, the Hollywood ending would be with the Lakers. I'm talking about, like, it's a cliffhanger, kind of. But it's going to get to the point where we're kind of like, okay, I know how this ends.
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0: Now, I keep thinking Cleveland. At this point, he's playing 1 year. He's going to do a documentary on this. And that's where he's probably saying, what is the ending going to be like?
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0: It's hour one on this Tuesday. Dan and the Danettes, Dan Patrick Show. Soccer today, baseball tonight. Come on in, stay a while. We say good morning if you're watching the program on Peacock. Thank you for downloading the app. And those radio affiliates around the country, over 400 cities that carry this program. 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Play of the day, poll question, stat of the day, all of that forthcoming. Back row consists of Fritzy and Dylan. Front row, it's Marvin, Paulie, yours truly, and of course, the backroom guys. We'll have a poll question coming up. Operator Tyler sitting by. He'll take your phone calls, 877-3DP-SHOW. Later on today, France and Spain, that'll be at 3 Eastern in Texas. I don't know if they call it Dallas Stadium or Texas Stadium. We got to get rid of the sponsorship, so it can't be AT&T. It can't be SoFi Stadium. It's got to be Boston Stadium. It's got to be Dallas Stadium, Los Angeles Stadium. But France against Spain. Now, this reminds me of OKC against San Antonio. Most people thought, well, that's really the finals. And then we found out what happened in the finals. These are the two best teams in the world. They are the two favorites to win the World Cup, and they go against each other, France and Spain, 3 Eastern in Arlington, Texas. All-Star game also coming up tonight. Home Run Derby was fun last night. First of all, I couldn't find it, and I couldn't imagine being at home with Fritzy, because Fritzy, you sounded like apoplectic. You were like, I can't find it. I can't find it. How do I find it? And then we realized it was on Netflix.
2: Why did I get so nervous about it? It's just the Home Run Derby. It's like, it's not on Fox. It's not on ESPN. It's not on FS1. It's not ESPN2. It's not ESPN News. It's not on MLB Network. It's on Netflix where you like watch movies and Handmaid's Tale or whatever. What?
0: I know. They had, the opening day, Netflix, and then they gave us the All-Star game. They got to do a little better publicity. Just feels like, Bonds and Pujols were there. I didn't see any of this. And I'd like to think that I'm at least socially aware of sporting events, but I had no idea. And then all of a sudden it's like Netflix. And then you had Will Ferrell showed up. You had Bonds and Pujols. And I'm like, okay, they're trying. Netflix is trying different things. Now, sometimes you can try too hard. Sometimes you can try to dress something up and you really don't need to. You know, there was drama there. There was some star power. I thought the Philly fans were great. I love that they were booing Jordan Walker. I loved it because Kyle Schwarber's in the finals there. So they're backing their guy. So it had a real something to it. And here's another thing. And I don't know if the NBA will pick up on this. But when you realize the winner got $1 million last night. That's more than Jordan Walker makes this year. I think he makes $790. He got $1 million last night. Slam dunk contest. The winner last year, $105,000. 3-point shooting contest, $60,000. Skills challenge, $55,000. If you're the NBA and you say, we're going to put out $1 million for the slam dunk contest, I got to believe you're going to get some players that you've heard of. Because as it is now, this is a meaningless moment. Now, 3-point shooting contest, we'll watch, and you will get names in the 3-point shooting contest. because to be designated as the greatest shooter, or at least in that moment, means a whole lot more than being the greatest dunker. These will be marquee guys who will still compete in the three-point shooting contest. We've seen that before. But, man, I'd up the ante just a little bit based off last night. Now, Jordan Walker is not a big name. He is 24. He's in the Cardinals organization. Now, he's kind of been up and down, but he's a former first-round pick. He's supposed to be really good, and he's having one of those seasons that you would expect from somebody in the Cardinals organization, because they normally have a Hall of Famer in the lineup. Down through the years, I'd like to know how many years the Cardinals didn't have a Hall of Famer, future Hall of Famer, in their lineup, because it feels like it's every year they have somebody there. And, you know, Cardinals haven't been the Cardinals for a couple of years here, but Jordan Walker last night, that was a whole lot of fun. And I love watching Schwarber. I truly think, like, in my mind, I think he's the kind of guy that will go, hold my beer, let me go hit some dingers. Right? He'd be that guy, the 12-inch softball, maybe even 16-inch softball, you know, that he would be just hitting bombs. Here, hold my beer, let me go hit some home runs, I'll be right back. That's the feeling you get every time I watch him swing. But it was good last night. And Bonds is there. Granted, you know, there's baggage there. Pujols is there. But still, Bonds has that ability. And so does A-Rod. You know, A-Rod's there with Fox. But, you know, you get these guys who bring baggage, but they are also very, very smart. Bonds is as smart as any player who's ever played the game. Like the analytics of watching, you know, he was seeing these hitters do things that we didn't see. And he'd go, look at the wrist. And, you know, and Jordan Walker said, you know, I didn't want them, you know, I wanted to make sure I was not overusing my swing, you know, the energy there. But Bonds was picking out just little things that I thought really helped the broadcast. Some of the camera angles I could do without. Like, I didn't see the pitch, and I'd just see the swing, and I'd go, home run? Okay. But sometimes you want to try to put your stamp on something. And I think we've grown up with the back, gone. And we were used to that with Chris Berman. This is something different. And look, I'm all for trying. I just think sometimes you have to look at this. Now, I love Will Ferrell. I didn't need Will Ferrell on the broadcast last night. Okay. I think that they tried too hard in what they were trying to do there. But still, you're trying to do new things. Sometimes it's just good the way it is. Like March Madness, nobody asked. No one said, we got to expand. I mean, we're expanding, but we don't have to. You know, sometimes you look at this and like World Cup. World Cup's going to expand. It's going to. Guaranteed. It went too well, too many storylines, and of course, more games, and that means more hydration breaks, because that's what we need. And that's not going away either. There's too much money attached to a hydration break. All right, we'll come up with a poll question here, play of the day, stat of the day, all of that forthcoming. I thought Netflix did okay. All right. You know, look, I'm probably in the minority when it comes to assessing these things, because I'm going to look at the minutia, whereas the overall fan is probably just saying, yeah, okay, it was fun. You know, they had drama. It helped being in Philadelphia. It helped having Kyle Schwarber there. That would have been great. It'd have been nice to see Bryce Harper against Kyle Schwarber. Now, that would have been fun to see how the fans would have reacted. But for Jordan Walker, you picked up $1 million. Congratulations. All right, Dylan, what's poll question today?
3: Well, we've got a couple Derby-related ones, Dan. Paulie sent this one over. If I were in the Home Run Derby, hat forward or hat backwards? Now, there's an entire generation, sort of my realm, that as Ken Griffey Jr. fans are probably all going hat backwards.
0: I would do hat forward because I would let Ken Griffey Jr. stand alone with that. That was one of those. Now, you had old school. What's he doing? He's disrespecting the game. I'm like, it's a home run derby. Like, it's okay. You know, it's on a formal. You're not, you know, going to the prom or a wedding. You're up there. You're swinging. It's okay. I always, when I think of that, you know, it's Junior standing alone. Yes, Marv.
4: Speaking of Ken Griffey Jr., I kind of wish his plaque in Cooperstown was him with his hat backwards.
0: Yeah.
4: That would have been appropriate.
0: Now, I don't know if he had a say in that. I don't know. I know that your football bust, I think in Canton, you can ask for certain hair or how it looks, I think, a little bit more than baseball. Because that's a bust. So that's, you know, 3D. When, you know, you have your plaque, that's just it. It's right there in front of you. Maybe a hat backward might look weird on a plaque in Cooperstown. Yes, Paulie.
5: So this became a topic a decade ago when Griffey Jr. was up for the Hall of Fame, that shows like ours and others said, could you put him in on this plaque, hat backwards? Jeff Idelson, the Hall of Fame president at the time, said he was open to it because they do take input from the players. Griffey did not ask for it.
0: Okay.
5: That's cool that they're open to it, though.
0: Yeah. Yeah, I haven't been to Cooperstown in a long time. I got to get up there. I got to get up there again. Going to Saratoga in a couple of weeks for a little horse racing. Yeah. Oh, yeah. Yeah, yeah.
5: Good for you.
0: I got a friend who's got a horse. He goes, hey, you want to come see my horse run? I go, where do I have to go? He goes, Saratoga. I said, well, do I have to go all the way to Saratoga to see your horse run? He goes, no, it's a race that he's in. I go, oh, I was like, I don't know. Is he out back? I'll go watch him out back. Yes, Todd.
2: I don't know if they've updated the signage, and I know we have GPS systems now, but when I was a kid and we went to Cooperstown, we were on this long, small, one-lane road, and for many miles, you didn't even know if you were going in the right direction. There was nothing that suggested you were heading towards Cooperstown.
0: Thank you, Todd.
2: Well,
0: any other poll questions there?
3: Yeah, Todd actually sent this one over. Are you okay with Barry Bonds and Alex Rodriguez being part of baseball broadcasts? I guess so, sure, or I am not.
0: Oh, God. I got to be the get off my lawn guy. So you're asking me. Look, A-Rod and I don't have a good relationship, but that's on him. But as a viewer, I still think he can teach you things. You know, he's very knowledgeable, and there are times when I'll watch and I'll go, oh, okay, that's interesting. Bonds, I think, has the potential if he wants to do it. I just don't know if he wants to do it. I'd love to know what they paid him to do that. But I guess I'm okay with it. Like, if Bonds wasn't there, I was still going to watch. And because he was there, I was still going to watch. A-Rod, you know, depending on the game, you know, then, you know, I'll watch. I feel that show is really forced, that they really want those guys to like each other and have fun and give each other grief. I just know that Jeter and A-Rod, that wasn't good when they were teammates. But Big Poppy, he's always fun, always in a good mood. But I don't know. How many times do you tune in because of who is either the pre-game or those who were doing a game? Like, for me, I just kind of watch, you know, if Jim Nance and Tony Romo are doing the game, great. If Charles Davis is doing it, great. I don't, you know, I'm watching the game. It's really rare when I go, oh, now I'm going to watch because they're doing the game, or I'm not going to watch because they're doing the game. So Bonds and A-Rod, okay. I mean, this is on Major League Baseball, too, because you've punished these guys. They're not going to be in the Hall of Fame, and you have them front and center representing your game. Yes, Dylan.
3: Kind of, it feels like we've sort of separated like Hall of Fame status and base the game of baseball like as a whole. Like, just because, all right, these guys are realistically probably never getting into the Hall of Fame, that doesn't mean, I think people are more amenable to them being a part of baseball still. And like, no one's ever disputed how good they were. They just, you know, were some.
0: Well, they dispute it because you don't know what's real.
3: Yes, but like they're like
0: their how
3: skill.
0: They became great.
3: Yeah.
0: Yeah. I mean, A-Rod is an 18-year-old, and I remember he called me from campus. He was at the University of Miami, and he wasn't sure if he was going to go to college or go pro. He's walking across campus, and he asked what I thought he should do. I said, I'd go pro. Like, I didn't know anything. You know, I'm like, I remember meeting LeBron at an awards banquet in Cleveland. And I'm meeting him, and somebody said, hey, you should give him some advice. So I'm giving LeBron advice as an 18-year-old, where somebody goes, hey, you should help him with this decision. I said, well, have you talked to Kevin Garnett? I gave him a couple of guys who made the jump from high school to the pros. He goes, yeah, I have. And I go, what did they say? He said that I should go pro. And then I said, well, then I'd go pro if I were you. And I'm thinking, I changed history there, because if I said, LeBron, I think you should go to school for 4 years and he should go to Ohio State. Okay, I'm going to do that. Or if I said to A-Rod, I think you should go to the University of Miami and stay there for 4 years and get your degree. Yes, Paul.
5: You do remember meeting LeBron and his crew, his high school crew, at the ESPYs 2002?
0: It was Gulliver and the Lilliputians.
5: We were at this, like, escalator well behind the hour before the ESPYs, and LeBron's whole crew was just like LeBron. It was like Rain Man.
0: Yeah. They all had their suits on, like tan suits. And so you have LeBron, who's 6'9", and then everybody else was like normal size, maybe 5'10", you know, but a big crew. And I just remember, you know, calling me, hey, Mr. Patrick. I go, hi, how are you?
5: That was the night he presented with Dr. J, and he goes, old school and no school. That's a good line.
0: All right, let me take a break, settle on a poll question. Phone calls always welcome. We'll talk about Jeremy Fowler from the Mothership. He's got rankings out. He talked to scouts and GMs and all kinds of important people, and we got rankings. Perfectly placed yesterday, by the way. As Marvin would say, chef's kiss. No coincidence that it came out yesterday on a dull day in the world of sports. But, of course, the quarterback rankings, that's what everybody's going to focus on. So he'll join us a little bit later on. Also, the Seattle Seahawks being sold for $9.6 billion. Is that a good deal? We'll talk about ownership in sports. But here's what we found out, and I thought this was the case. The Broncos sold for, what, $4.5 billion? And I said, check and see if you got the stadium, and they don't. That's the big one. That's where you make money. You get the stadium to go along with the team. You get concerts. You get events. That's why if Denver had the stadium, that would be a $9 billion sale as well, probably. All right, we'll take a break. Just getting started on this Tuesday. We're back after this. Dan Patrick Show. 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
14: 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Come on in. Dial up, Tyler. We'll get to your phone calls coming up. Also, the quarterback rankings. This was all the front office people that Jeremy Fowler, the mothership, reached out. And Jeremy's not an analyst. He's a, insider.

0: a reporter, and he just gathered all this information. And the one thing that stands out to me is Lamar Jackson. It feels like Lamar Jackson, two-time MVP, could have won another MVP when he had the best season of his career, when he lost to Josh Allen. But quarterback rankings, Josh Allen, Patrick Mahomes, Matthew Stafford, Joe Burrow, Lamar Jackson, Dak, Justin Herbert, Drake May, Jared Goff, Caleb Williams. Now, what if I change the question? If I have the list and I say, here's the best quarterbacks right now, how about fourth quarter, game on the line, down a touchdown, which quarterback do you want? How much does that change? So Josh Allen, it'll be Patrick Mahomes would be one. I'm going to guess Matthew Stafford two. I'd probably put Jalen Hurts three. Joe Burrow, I mean, he did go to a Super Bowl. When he's healthy, he's great. It's just I don't like to have that attached to my quarterback. You know, when he's healthy, he's great. I want him to be healthy. I mean, Dak hasn't done it. Herbert hasn't done it. Drake May went to the Super Bowl. Jared Goff has done it. Caleb Williams is still young. Jalen Hurts, I think, was 17th in the quarterback rankings. I don't think he's a great regular season quarterback, but proof of concept, my sample size with him in the postseason is pretty good. I would put Mahomes up there, game on the line, and Matthew Stafford, I would. I got to put Jalen Hurts there. So this is, it's different. There are certain quarterbacks who are great regular season quarterbacks. Like Lamar's a great regular season quarterback. Josh Allen, great regular season quarterback. Dak, great regular season quarterback. I want a great postseason quarterback. I want somebody that game on the line, they're going to pull out the win. Like how many times Brady leading a drive and you know what is going to happen. You know what the end result was going to be. Brady was going to win. Really rare when he didn't. Mahomes, same thing. It's like, oh, God. How are they going to win it? Not if they're going to win it, how they're going to win it. But we'll talk to Jeremy Fowler of the Mothership. Because here's the one thing that I thought of. If I give you that information, if I give you my opinion, I got to make sure that I remain anonymous because this is all anonymous. Like, that's tricky. There are very, very few secrets in this game. Really, very, very few secrets. You know, eventually, you know, like Mike McDonald, you know, he told me there's, you know, one person conflict of interest. Like, it'll eventually get out if he chooses to let it out. But in the meantime, everybody is speculating on, oh, it's Tom Brady. Or they'll run down a list, Bill Belichick. With this, I'd want to make sure if somebody says, here, and I'm always nervous, because I've had writers who say, hey, off the record, I'll go, no, I don't like that. I don't like that at all. If they want me to say something about somebody else in the media, nope, don't want to do that. Yes, Todd.
1: It does seem like everything is traceable these days, even, you know, your votes or whatever you're circling or filling out, some number comes up where they could trace it to an area code. It's like, oh, 716, the Bills GM doesn't like Mahomes or whatever it is.
0: There's certain quarterbacks. It feels like and they have a ranking, the top 100 players ranked. Like NFL Network, I think, had that. Lamar Jackson is like 70th. And I go, wait. How's that possible? Now, he hasn't done well in the postseason. But Jalen Hurts has had a new offensive coordinator, I think, every single year going back to college. So imagine that. You're not locked into, okay, this is the offense we're going to run. It's what's the offense this year? And Sean Mannion just came in and now they're talking about Jalen Hurts maybe under center more than he was before. And Jalen Hurts puts up respectable numbers. And I think he's clutch. I don't think he's great during the regular season. But you know what? I never thought Tom Brady was great during the regular season. Like when Randy Moss was there, I noticed his stats. Like John Elway during the regular season, I don't think he ever threw for 30 touchdowns. But I know in the postseason, same thing with Montana. I don't know if he threw 30 touchdowns in a year. But I know if he got to the postseason, then he was going to win. And really, that is the role. That's the position. The end. What did you do in the last game of the season? That's what we want to know when you're a quarterback. Yeah, Paulie.
2: I had to double check that thing you said about Lamar Jackson. I'm on NFL Network's page.
0: Yeah.
2: Top 100 players of 2026. 2 years ago, Lamar was second. Last year, Lamar was second. He dropped 67 spots. That would be catastrophic.
0: Yeah. And look, Drake May, do I want to see it again? Yes, I do. Now, it might be like Joe Burrow. You know, you do it once, and then we keep waiting for you to do it again. But if you want to be compared to the greats, then you have to prove that you can do it again. Josh Allen still has to, he's going to be a Hall of Famer, but we're still waiting for him. Matthew Stafford proved it. Lamar still has to prove it. Dak's going to be just a great regular season quarterback. Justin Herbert is the one, to me, who is in the spotlight. This is the year. This feels like, all right, Justin, here we go. But I think I said it last year.
2: I got the tape.
0: I think I said it last year. Those damn Chargers. Now we're waiting for Justin Herbert. He should be Josh Allen, 1B to his 1A. He should be that kind of quarterback, in my opinion. That he should be running more. He should be Josh Allen. Now we're waiting. Now I know they had injuries. You know, you lose your tackles. And, you know, we've documented that. But looking at this list, like there's honorable mentions in here. Sam Darnold, Jaden Daniels, Jordan Love. I don't know if it's honorable. It feels like dishonorable mention. Trevor Lawrence, Jalen Hurts, Baker Mayfield, Brock Purdy. Okay. I mean, Jaden Daniels. All right, let's see it again. Stay healthy. Sam Darnold, let me see it again in the playoffs. Let me see it again. Jordan Love, Brock Purdy, Baker, Trevor Lawrence, and Jalen Hurts. Others receiving votes, Bo Nix, Daniel Jones, and C.J. Stroud. So we'll talk to Jeremy Fowler of the Mothership coming up next hour about this. Of ranking these players, getting all this information, and then asking the front offices of teams. I'm curious if somebody in the front office of, let's say, the Eagles didn't rank Jalen Hurts very high. He probably wouldn't answer that, but I can still ask the question. Yes, Todd?
1: And for someone like Drake May, and obviously being a Bronco fan, I'm a little biased, but it's not just proving it again. It's also proving it with a bit of a tougher schedule instead of these under 500 teams or a bunch of coaches that got fired on the teams that they beat. That there was a lot of backlash about who they beat. I know you can't control who's in front of you, but there is something to be said about the schedule the Patriots had.
0: How many times have you done that with other teams and other quarterbacks?
1: Zero.
0: Okay, exactly. That's what I was going to say. We're kind of picking and choosing
1: and
0: here.
1: If Denver would have beaten New England and went to the Super Bowl, I wouldn't have even brought this up.
0: Yes, Dylan.
3: I mean, obviously it's not, but it does feel like the going to the Super Bowl early on feels a little bit like, not a kiss of death, but like everyone's kind of waiting with bated breath, like with Burrow, Drake May. I think even Jared Goff, when the Rams won, he was like in his second or third year. It's like, the earlier you go, the more time you have to spend trying to prove that you can get back there. Like Stafford didn't want it, you know.
0: Yeah, but it's either one end of the candle or the other end of the candle. It's burning because now we're waiting for Josh Allen. Now we're waiting for Lamar Jackson. Now we're waiting for Dak Prescott. And it may never happen. Whereas early, now we want to see you do it again. If you don't win, now we want to see you do it again. And this started with Dan Marino. We're like, you're the best thrower of the ball. You know, let's get to another Super Bowl. And it wasn't going to happen. I mean, he still became a first ballot Hall of Famer, but we do want to see it again. We want consistency. Not like, hey, who was the quarterback for the Dolphins David Woodley, he made it to a Super Bowl. Now, we never categorized him as a great quarterback, but if he had gone a couple of them, then you go, all right, David Woodley's pretty good. Yes, Marvin.
4: But I feel like Joe Burrow going to the Super Bowl really early in his career kind of gave him a hall pass as a consistent meritus as far as a yes. top five, top 10 quarterback in the NFL, because he's done something that Josh Allen and Lamar Jackson have not done.
0: Would you put Joe Burrow ahead of Lamar Jackson? And if you do, is it just because he went to the Super Bowl? Lamar Jackson's had 2/3 MVP seasons. So is this based on regular season or postseason? Or how much is it weighted one way or another there? Because I don't think Mahomes is going to throw for 35 touchdowns again. But I think he realized, I don't have to. But I want to know what he's going to do in the playoffs. And that's where he shines. And again, you get caught up in Peyton's throwing 50 touchdown passes. Okay. Now what are you going to do in the postseason? Tom Brady, unbelievable season with Randy Moss. They end up losing the Super Bowl. Like, I don't know what Eli Manning did during the regular season, but he did win 2 Super Bowls. I couldn't tell you. Chances are he probably had the same number of touchdowns as he did interceptions. Yeah, Paulie.
2: When I saw this list come out the other day, before I clicked on it, I'm like, where is Sam Darnold? Can he crack the top 10? I don't think there's anything he could do to crack the top 10. The past 4 years, past 2 years, 14-3 as a starter, 14-3, 60 touchdowns. It's like there's going to be always this, yeah, it's really good. He's really good.
0: Nobody cares about Sam Darnold as much as Paulie does. And Paulie might care more about Sam Darnold than Sam Darnold's dad does.
2: That's fair.
0: Yes.
2: More important to me.
0: When we were going to have Mike McDonald on, and then Paulie's like, you got to ask about Sam Darnold. You got to. I go, Paulie, I'll get around
2: like
0: to
2: you're not going to.
0: I know. Yeah. Who's their quarterback? Is Geno still there? Oh, it's Sam Darnold. Paulie's like, we got to get a question about Sam Darnold. And I go, okay. Robert in San Juan. Hi, Robert. How are you?
5: Hi. Nice to talk to you. 5'11", 300. Nobody. First time, last time. Thanks for calling. Two bones to pick and a quiz for the group.
0: Oh.
5: I agree with Paulie on if you could please get a new term for he's not a good athlete. These guys are obviously making $20 to $50 million being world-class athletes. And you know when they were 12 years old, they played multiple sports. Also, playing the angles, I think all athletes play the angles. If you look at soccer, it's all about angles.
0: There's some that play the angles a whole lot better than other ones there, Robert. They do play angles, but you can't tell me that Messi doesn't play the angles better than anybody who's ever played the sport.
5: Okay. Quiz for the group.
0: Okay.
5: What guest said on your show, if I was a dog, I'd be wagging my tail?
0: Todd?
1: I have no clue.
0: Anybody else? Yeah, we don't have an archivist here. You want to give us a hint?
5: You're going to kick yourself. Ernie Johnson.
0: Ernesto.
1: Really?
0: Okay. All right. Well, thank you, Robert. Yeah, Paulie.
2: I think it's when he was talking about the picture with Taylor Swift.
0: Oh.
2: I think.
0: Okay. All right. Well, that's Robert, who has a problem with me saying that some guys play the angles. Not everybody plays the angles, by the way. I'm just telling you. There are some who do it and do it better than anybody. Like Jalen Brunson plays angles. He gets to certain places and puts you at a disadvantage. Great players can get to these, you know, there's three spots that they're probably trying to get to. And they seem to get there before you get there. Yes, Tom.
1: And some play the obtuse angle, some play the acute angle.
0: Okay,
1: so you've got to keep track of that.
0: All right. Yeah. Once again, showing off. Hypotenuse triangle.
1: All right, now you're confusing.
0: Yeah. Yes, Dylan.
3: Yeah, does that mean Messi's a good pool player?
0: Probably.
3: Right?
0: I mean, you just see things differently. Yeah, you just do. So, we've all played, like, playground where somebody's, man, how does he get to that point or get backdoor cut or whatever it is. They just understand that I can go there to get there. And there's certain players who, you know, Gretzky made a career, Hall of Fame career out of, I know this is going to go there. Like Dennis Rodman. Dennis Rodman was brilliant at playing angles. One of the great rebounders of all time. Why? Because he had an innate sense of being where the ball was going to be.

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4: 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Andrew in Washington. Good morning, Andrew. What do you have?
7: Oh, good morning, Dan. And it's great to have you back at the man cave. What I have today is, yesterday you were talking about Austin Reeves and Jalen Brunson just kind of being athletic but looking unathletic. I thought of a term for that would be AI, athletically inclined. AI is something new. We don't really understand it. We want to trust it, but we don't want to use it, but we know what we're seeing. So I just thought that'd be an easy term for them. By the way, Jordan Walker is the second youngest player to win the Home Run Derby in over 33 years. The other youngest was Juan Soto in 2022. And I'm asking for one favor during this last stretch of the Dan Patrick Show until the fateful Atlanta Super Bowl is one Toddcast on the road. I think that if we had one Toddcast that we could experience Todd on the road with his ear problem or whatever comes up after his flight, that'd be great for the whole audience.
4: All right. Thank you, Andrew. We can accommodate that. Fritzy on the road, maybe in front of a live audience that we do the podcast, Toddcast. Did you record that? Is that today?
5: We're doing that after the show today.
4: Okay.
5: And I love that idea to do a studio audience thing. We almost did something in Tahoe, but we were so busy waiting to see who was going to show up at a moment's notice. There was really no window to do one last week.
4: That was only one guest. We were waiting to see if they were going to show up.
5: And that one guest took the whole day, didn't she?
4: True. And still didn't show up.
5: Exactly.
4: Yes, Dylan.
6: We are going to be in L.A. for the Super Bowl this year. There's plenty of places to do the do a live podcast. Ooh. Maybe the Comedy Store will ruin some people's nights with us. Or
4: you got to have comedy.
6: A regular store?
4: Maybe a hardware store.
5: The back alley of the Laugh Factory?
6: Costco. Like
4: maybe a Home Depot or something. But, yeah, we'll see. Maybe we'll... We'll have Todd on the couch, and we'll do the Toddcast. So that'll be available after the show today. New episode of the 12:15 podcast. They recorded that yesterday. And, of course, the gambling podcast with yours truly, also Dylan, Big Day Ray, and Shay is available as well. I saw where a guy bet $47,000 on Tom Kim to win the Scottish Open. And I thought, okay, why $47,000? And Dylan came up with what he thinks is the reason.
6: Well, so they got him to, he won $4,006,000. So he bet $47,700 exactly, okay. Which either means that was his last dollar or that was the amount to eclipse that $4 million mark. But it is kind of an odd, usually you'd be like, oh, this

0: guy bet 100 grand on something. Like, I'm sure he bets 100 grand regularly. This one seems like this could have been a, you know, a moonshot, as they say.
1: Yeah, it seems a little rando, but hey, good for him. He won over $4 million on Tom Kim. Open Championship, Scotty Scheffler. Then it's Rory, Tommy Fleetwood. I believe this is Fleetwood's home course or where he grew up. Matt Fitzpatrick, John Rahm, but it's Scotty Scheffler who just missed the cut at the Scottish Open. Yes, Dylan.
0: And for those keeping score at home, the amount of money that guy won on the Tom Kim bet was 2.5 times what Tom Kim won for his purse for winning the tournament.
1: All right. Paulie keeps saying to me, I got a Sam Darnold bet. I go, okay. What do you want to do with it? I don't know. Still working on it. Do you have the Sam Darnold bet?
2: I would like to make a bet, a futures bet. We may have to meet back here in 11 or 12 years, that Sam Darnold will make the Hall of Fame.
1: Wow.
2: There is a path. He's 28. He's a two-time Pro Bowler, which I know is not that big of a deal anymore, but he did earn it. He's got a Super Bowl ring. He's got a chance for a second. If you have two, they almost have to find a reason to keep you out.
1: But he might be a Jim Plunkett type.
2: True.
1: With two Super Bowls.
2: A bit of a journeyman. But he, if he went on some type of run with Seattle where 5 years of really good play and maybe one more Super Bowl, he could sneak in. Like Jared Goff needs one. I think Jared Goff needs one win to get it. Because it'd be a great story. Sam Darnold can also story his way in.
1: But I don't think Sam Darnold in his career will ever be the best quarterback at any point during his career.
2: Totally.
1: And I don't know if that factors in or not, but Sam Darnold, Hall of Famer, in 10 years from now. Yes, Mark.
3: If Sam Darnold wins an MVP, I'm with Paulie. He needs an MVP award. He needs like at least a first team All-Pro. He needs something where I was the best quarterback in the game.
1: Yes, Paul.
2: I don't think Sam Darnold could finish top five in MVP. He's got a collective team. The GM gets credit in Seattle. The coach gets credit. He's going to share credit with the defense and the running game.
1: Yes, Dylan.
0: Do you get docked for being multiple teams, though? Like, I know that's an argument. Some
1: sure.
0: People say consistency with one team, or, like, you've proven you could do it with even multiple teams. Like, I mean, Stafford had to go to the Rams to win a Super Bowl. Should he get docked for that? Because he was on the Lions.
1: Well, Johnny Unitas wasn't drafted. They picked him up on some semi-pro team, I think. In Pittsburgh. I don't know if that factored in at all that nobody drafted him. Yes, Todd.
4: One Super Bowl and one NFL MVP. Would that be enough for you to vote Sam Darnold into the Hall of Fame?
1: No. I like consistency, longevity. We'll talk the NFL quarterback rankings coming up. Paulie's in the confessional if you're watching on Peacock. 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
14: The Prevent Cancer Foundation found that people across the country, including those in rural communities, are skipping routine cancer screenings and doubting the healthcare system. 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
14: Nearly half of the rural respondents said clear and transparent communication from healthcare providers would increase their trust in the healthcare system. 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

0: Ford Danax. You know, for a guy in Hollywood, he's not doing a good job with trying to come up with that Hollywood ending here. Now, the Hollywood ending would be with the Lakers. I'm talking about, like, it's a cliffhanger, kind of. But it's going to get to the point where we're kind of like, okay, I know how this ends.
1: Dan brings you the biggest stories in the world of sports every weekday.
0: Now, I keep thinking Cleveland. At this point, he's playing 1 year. He's going to do a documentary on this. And that's where he's probably saying, what is the ending going to be like?
1: Broadcasting from the Man Cave, this is Dan Patrick.
0: Hour two on this Tuesday. We got soccer today. We got baseball tonight. And I think by all accounts, a lot of fun with Home Run Derby last night. If you found

0: It on Netflix. Come on in. The gang's here. Fritzy, Dylan, Marv, Paula, yours truly in the back room. Guys, have a new poll question. Operator Tyler is sitting by. He'll take your phone calls, 877-3DP-SHOW. Good morning if you're watching this program on Peacock or listening to the program on our radio affiliates around the country. Stat of the day brought to you by Panini America, the official trading cards of the program. The Open Championship. It'll be defending champ Scotty Scheffler trying to retain the claret jug. That'll be coming up Thursday, Friday, Saturday, Sunday, NBC Peacock, and also Golf Channel. Golf's oldest major comes to NBC and Peacock. All right. Poll question from hour one, Dylan, and then what are we going to go with hour two?
1: We had two from the first hour. Are you okay with Barry Bonds and Alex Rodriguez being a part of MLB broadcasts? 39% say sure, 38% say absolutely, and 22% say nope.
0: Okay.
1: And then if I were in the home run derby, hat forwards or hat backwards, 62% say hat backwards.
2: Wow.
1: And they would be correct.
0: The fact that there was $1 million, once again, I'd like to think that I'm up on things. First of all, I didn't know it was on Netflix. Second of all, I didn't know it was $1 million. Now, okay, maybe I haven't been as dialed in to the minutiae with Major League Baseball, but I don't. Did you guys see the promotion for the All-Star Game? Unless you're watching, sometimes, now we were guilty of this at the mothership. We used to just promote on those who were watching SportsCenter, you know, on ESPN. And I go, well, we already have that audience. Why don't we promote SportsCenter on other networks? They looked at me like I was crazy. And I said, it's already an echo chamber. If people are watching ESPN, then they're going to watch SportsCenter. How about we give them clips to say this is why you watch SportsCenter? I don't know if Netflix put this out on other channels, other streaming partners, or other streaming competitors. But I don't know. $1 million at stake for the Home Run Derby. Okay. Then it doesn't matter who's in it. And by the way, the Philly fans were the stars last night. They were booing these kids who were shagging fly balls. And rightfully so, those kids dropped a couple of them. But you had Kyle Schwarber against Jordan Walker, and Walker comes through, six consecutive home runs. He wins $1 million. And I mentioned what you win if you win the slam dunk contest, $105,000. Three-point shooting contest, $60,000. Skills challenge, $55,000. If you want to get names, I think putting... Marvin, do you have a list of those who have won the slam dunk contest in the last 5 years? And how many of those players are recognizable? Yeah, Paulie.
2: So I think it was $100,000, and they bumped it up to $105,000, Dan, to really bring yes. in the star power. Yep.
0: We can't get anybody to do the slam dunk contest. What are we going to do? How about we go from 100,000 to 105? Oh, we're going to get LeBron. Do you have the last 5 years slam dunk champions, Marvin?
3: I do.
0: Okay.
3: All right, so we're going to start in 2022. Obi Toppin.
2: All right.
0: University of Dayton.
3: That's right. Okay. And then the next three, our boy Mac McClung.
0: Okay.
3: And then this past year, Keshad Johnson of the Miami Heat.
0: Huh?
3: And, you know, I'm a basketball geek.
0: You are. You are.
3: And I don't know who that is.
0: Yeah. You know what? If we take out the Mac McClung era, you know, there's a lot of randos in there. Yes, Mark.
3: So probably the last guy, so the last person who was in the, who won the slam dunk contest, who made an all-star game was Donovan Mitchell. He won in 2018.
0: Okay. Yeah, Paul.
2: He was young at the time, but Donovan Mitchell was a very good player. The years after Mitchell, Hamidou Diallo, the Thunder, Derrick Jones Jr., not to be confused with the Heat, Anthony Simons of the Trailblazers. So not big names.
0: Mm-hmm. Yeah, if you want to get the stars to come out, you got to do something that catches their attention. Now, if Bryce Harper, let's say that the home run, the All-Star festivities were in New York, would Bryce Harper and Kyle Schwarber have been in the Home Run Derby? Would Aaron Judge have been in it? So I think location has a lot to do with it, the pressure of in your own ballpark. But $1 million, even if you're making 50, Still $1 million. Now, it's not good for your swing, but it could be good for your brand. And Jordan Walker, he's 24. One of the youngest to ever do it. Yes, Dylan?
1: Yeah, I remember the first year Pete Alonso won it. He was in a similar situation where he made more from the Derby than his salary for the year. I actually think good betting strategy going forward, pick the guy who's making the least amount of money that year because he's going to be the hungriest by far.
0: And Netflix, I think, did okay. Like, I don't get caught up in, unless somebody's doing something really unique and you go, wow, that's different than anybody else. But some camera angles I had problems with. If Bonds is on there and if Barry wants to be engaging, he's very bright. It's just like A-Rod, if he wants to be engaging, he's very bright. Good. I'm fine with that. If we can learn something, he can point out things, and Bonds did that last night. I'm okay with that. Did have a problem with Albert Pujols' hair, though.
3: Like, shave the sides, please.
0: I don't know. I gotta slick that back or something. Yes, Dylan.
1: Yeah, or wear a hat. The Netflix actually also has the Field of Dreams game in August, which Barry Bonds will also be there for.
0: Okay.
1: No. Be cinematic.
0: Yeah. I mean, I'm fine with that. Yeah, Paul.
2: And to test the corn before we eat it.
0: Oh.
2: All back.
0: Okay. Wow. Yes, Paul.
2: You mentioned about watching Barry Bonds. It's like there's a glow around him or a haze around him where when you're watching him do good baseball analysis, you're still like, why is this guy here? No one's talking about the big picture in the room, the big gorilla in the room, and it's just always around him when you watch him. You can't watch him without that umbrella of scandal over him, I don't think.
0: Well, it feels like we've moved past A-Rod with that. I mean, he's been doing it a long time, but he's not getting into the Hall of Fame. And Bonds isn't getting into the Hall of Fame. But they're the spokespeople. When you're saying, hey, who's going to be the voice and face of Major League Baseball? And you pick those two guys. That's the curiosity part of this. Now, you might say, wow, you get to see Bonds. Now you get to hear Bonds. We rarely heard Bonds because he didn't do interviews. You just got to see what he was doing at the end of his career. People forget how great he was with Pittsburgh, but he was just a different player in Pittsburgh. He decided that Sammy Sosa and Mark McGwire were the faces of the game, and he knew they were cheating. And I remember somebody telling me the story of Bonds was with some people in Florida and said, watch what I can do. And I'm paraphrasing, but that was the feeling at the table. Watch what I can do. Because I was told that he was bothered by McGwire and Sosa being the faces of the game, and they were one-dimensional, and they were hitting all these home runs. Yes, Marv.
3: And because of the steroid era, as much as we loved it in the moment, the numbers don't mean as much anymore. People forget, no one knows 762. People know 755. A-Rod had almost 700 home runs. He hit 696.
0: Yeah.
3: People have no idea how many home runs he hit. They just know he cheated, and he got suspended for a full season.
0: He got suspended a couple of times. But when he was in Seattle, I don't think he had that cloud over him. Now, he wasn't playing in a big media market. He was just a, man, that guy's really good. And then he went to Texas. And then he got involved with some other players there. But then when you say your excuse, and I'm paraphrasing, I wanted to prove that I was worth that contract that I signed. Because that was a monster contract at the time. But yeah, the Texas Rangers had some guys who had... They had PhDs in this, and PEDs, PhDs and PEDs. And, you know, so it's like, who is presenting your sport? In baseball, you got Jeter and Poppy, they're great. But A-Rod in there, Bonds with Netflix. And you know, you get, you're talking about Netflix, and you're, I mean, that's part of it. Yes, Dylan?
1: So you're saying we should add up Rafael Palmeiro to the panel as well?
0: Sure, why not?
1: Why not?
0: Sure, why not? Yeah, Paulie.
2: Watching Bonds talk baseball would be like watching a comedian that got busted for stealing material, but then he does a special and you're watching it like, this is really, really good, but it's got that cloud over it.
0: Well,
2: no names.
0: Don't we have somebody right now who has a special? Wow. What, Todd?
4: I thought you were getting ready to take a shot at me.
0: No. I said a comedian.
4: Oh.
0: Yeah. No, who's the guy been out of limelight for a long time?
2: Carlos
3: Mencia?
0: No. Guy who had some issues with...
2: Louis C.K.
0: Yes, Louis C.K.
2: That's a good point.
0: Yeah. And now he's back, but you can't help but think, well, okay. Very funny, talented, but... He got kind of canceled. Yes, Dylan.
1: He is the greatest stand-up comic of all time, though.
0: Who?
1: Louis C.K.
0: Oh, God.
2: Oh, boy.
0: What are you talking about?
1: That's a fact, but...
0: Okay.
1: Taking all of that out of the equation, just as a stand-up comic, he's the best.
0: Once again, the Grateful Dead, greatest band of all time. Okay. You're delusional, and you're wrong. But I entertained it because it was kind of funny. This? Louis C.K., greatest stand-up comedian of all time?
1: That is not a hot take at all. You ask tons of people, that is not a hot take.
0: So he's better than Richard Pryor. He's better than Eddie Murphy. He's better than George Carlin. Let's just start there. You're saying that he is better than them.
1: For my money, yeah, they're all great, and they're all up in that conversation as well. Chris Rock.
0: You didn't even see George Carlin or Richard Pryor.
1: Yeah, I have YouTube.
0: Get out of here. You didn't sit around.
1: How many George Carlin live shows did you
0: see? Todd, I didn't see any, but I don't have to. I get clips from Todd all the time.
1: So do I.
0: He sent me one today.
4: George Carlin is the best, and Chris Rock maybe would be the second.
0: If Eddie Murphy wanted to come back, this would be the biggest ticket. In entertainment. When he did Raw, I mean, okay. This is where I have to be the father figure here and help you, son. Don't say stupid things in public.
1: That's not, I'll stand on that one maybe even more than the Grateful Dead one.
0: Yes, boy.
2: Eddie Murphy Delirious is like a running back running for 2,300 yards in a season. It might be the most impactful star power. I've got Rolling Stone's list of greatest stand-up comedians all time.
0: Okay, when did this come out?
2: 2 years ago.
0: Oh, okay.
2: Do you want to save it or no?
0: No, we can. Do I have Jeremy Fowler coming up, don't I, Todd?
4: You do.
2: Lists?
0: Yeah, more lists.
2: Okay, this is the Rolling Stone
0: list.
2: Okay,
0: here we go.
2: Richard Pryor, number one all time.
0: Okay.
2: George Carlin, number two. Yeah. Lenny Bruce, three. Louis C.K., four.
0: Okay.
2: That's pretty high up there.
0: It's higher than it should be.
2: Yeah.
1: Nope.
2: Those are the top few.
0: Okay. Who's five?
2: Checking. It is Eddie Murphy.
0: Okay. See, Lenny Bruce was doing it when you weren't allowed to do it. Like, he got arrested. George Carlin, when he was doing it, gave us the seven words you can't say. And then Eddie Murphy came through... Like the front door knocked it down.
2: Oh, this is actually, I got to correct this. The Rolling Stone list, they have Eddie Murphy ranked 25 because he only did it for a few years. But that's crazy to put Eddie Murphy at 25. My Lord.
0: Yes, Dylan.
1: I mean, Eddie Murphy might have the two most like banger specials ever, but Louis C.K. is the most prolific. The quality and how prolific he was. Like, he's releases new hours all the time, and they're all fantastic.
0: Okay.
2: Like a compiler, like a Frank Gore type.
0: Yeah, like a Rafael Palmero.
1: Without the PEDs.
0: Well,
3: got other things. Too.
0: No, Louis C.K. is very talented, funny. I watched his show. I'm well aware of Louis C.K. Yeah, Paul.
2: I would throw Steve Martin in there for about a decade. He was really impactful.
0: Yes. Like, they created something. Like, Dave Chappelle. Like, he created something. It was different. Louis C.K. didn't create something.
1: Whoa. First of all, Louis and Lucky Louis, the shows were fantastic. And he's also just the funniest stand-up comic over time by far.
0: All right. I'll put him in the top 10.
1: He's top four, according to Rolling Stone.
0: And what do they know?
2: Jerry Seinfeld, seven. I've got Bill Cosby, eight. I've got Dave Chappelle, nine. That's the top
0: Bill 10. Cosby was a thing, man, with those albums.
2: Unbelievable run.
0: You know, if we're putting Louis C.K. in there and Bill Cosby's in there.
1: Oh, okay. You want to go that road. Those are two completely different things.
0: I'm just saying controversy attached.
1: Neither great, varying levels.
0: Did anybody light themselves on fire when they're freebasing cocaine?
1: Richard Pryor.
0: Yes. And still came back.
1: Yeah?
0: Yeah. And Eddie Murphy wore that tight red leather outfit. Why do comedians wear leather on stage? Right? Chris Rock does it.
3: Well, it started with Eddie. They're all paying homage to him. Like Kevin Hart, he wears leather on stage. Anybody that wears leather on stage now, they're paying homage to Eddie Murphy.
0: I can pay homage in a different way because that leather looks really uncomfortable.
3: And it was red.
0: I know. You got to be funny if you're walking up there and you got red leather on.
3: Then Raw was purple.
0: Yeah, something was by the end of the night. Yes, Dylan.
1: Yeah, Patrice O'Neal and Elf in the Room wore that giant leather like trench coat thing. I'm like, that is not very breathable.
0: No, on stage? Oh, can't imagine that. All right, we solved absolutely nothing there. which might sum up our show. At the end of the show, we solved nothing there. But we're going to try to solve something, segue. Jeremy Fowler on his rankings, the quarterback rankings. And why is Lamar Jackson not being loved anymore? What happened? And Jalen Hurts not being loved. And this better be the year for Justin Herbert. This better be the year that he is Josh Allen-like. Take a break. Back after this. Cup is down to the final matches. 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

0: Everybody's fired up about their favorite comedians of all time. Although a friend of mine said, the last 5 minutes, I've never missed Seton Moore.
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0: That's a shot at Dylan.
2: You know what? 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I stand on what I said.
0: Okay. All right. Louis C.K., the greatest stand-up comedian of all time.
2: Yep.
0: All right. 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Strategy, product placement. Jeremy Fowler did it of the mothership. Yesterday, he dropped all of that NFL information with rankings. We love our quarterback rankings, Jeremy. How long were you working on this? How long's the process take to get two front offices, scouts, GMs, coaches to give you their opinions anonymously?
3: Yeah, Dan, great to be with you. The process really starts at the combine because you're there for 5 or 6 days. You're talking to people around the league in hallways and hotel lobbies and that sort of thing. You can at least glean how people feel about certain players and where things are going around the league. And then after the draft, I start on my composite voting process, which is I create a pool of players. I send them out to people. I call the results. You know, I start with quarterback because that gets the most result or the most responses. And then I go from there. So it really takes the writing and the accumulating probably 2 to 3 months.
0: Give me the percentage of people who said no.
3: You know, I rarely get a no. It's more so the way I do it is I send it out. I start on a position like quarterback. And then some people just won't respond. I have a group of pretty thorough people that like will do all 11 positions. But some just won't respond to some and will respond to others. Sometimes I'll get 3 positions from somebody. Sometimes I'll get 8 or 1 or 0, but that's okay. So, you know, some GMs, I would say, like, have told me, hey, I don't really have time to go through all these positions, but if you need my opinion on something, I can help break a tie. So I have, like, a group of GMs that I use for tiebreakers specifically. So that's sort of the no I get. But I usually don't get, like, a hard, hey, I don't do this sort of thing. A couple times. I've got it from a few people, but not very often.
0: What about the anonymity of this, of trusting you? Because I don't know if you get a scout or a coach or a GM who might rank somebody higher than his quarterback.
3: I mean, that's where trust comes in and dependability. And they know that these people I've spoken to that, there's a trust there where they wouldn't be burned in that way or wouldn't be used against them, and the protection and the anonymity in this case is really important. So I know what you mean. There's some of that, you know, like there are some times where I've gotten a top 10 from somebody and they have their player on there and it's interesting, like, oh, okay, I thought maybe they'd have them a little higher or a little lower. That does happen. And it's tough with the voting. Sometimes there are players where it just so happens that a high percentage of where they're getting their top votes from is from their own team. So I have to kind of weigh that and change the scale a little bit to make it more balanced and fair.
0: Give me the one that had the most response as far as the ranking of the quarterbacks.
3: Like as far as the most reaction or just the most like fiery responses?
0: Yeah.
3: So let's see. It's tough. I would say Mahomes this year, there was less just blanket love for Mahomes than usual, even though he got 41% of the first place votes, which was actually more than Josh Allen. But he had a lot of votes outside of the top three, more than he ever had.
0: Hmm.
3: There was more feeling like, okay, it's been 2 or 3 years of, for his standards at least, not elite play. So that was interesting. You know, Joe Burrow, I would say Joe Burrow created more debate the last 2 days on, like, why is he 4? He's hurt all the time. I don't get that from the NFL people. They love Joe Burrow. Aside, the durability is an issue. But I think if he wasn't hurt, he'd be, like, 2. I mean, he's really revered in the league. You know, Lamar Jackson's always a hot rod topic, but less so now because he's proven as a passer. It used to be more of an issue when he was 9 or 10 or 11 on this list. It's like, how could you do that? He's too good. Now he's proven as a passer. Now it's more like, okay, well, is he durable enough or is he going to lose his speed? So there's some of that. Justin Herbert a lot, you know, Justin, I think people are like, okay, this is an inflection point. What are you going to do with this? And then Jalen Hurts is always a tough topic because, you know, he's so accomplished. There's a lot of respect in the league for him, but there are concerns about his game. So like you can tell people around the league are trying to wrestle with that. Like when you ask about Jalen Hurts, it's like, okay, well, they always start with that's a complicated answer. and they give the pros and the cons.
0: He's Jeremy Fowler of the Mothership, senior NFL national reporter, ESPN.com. You can see the rankings with the quarterbacks. If I rephrase the question and I said playoff game on the line and this quarterback has the ball and you ranked the top 10, how different do you think your top 10 would be if we did playoff game on the line?
3: That's interesting.
0: Because that's the true test here, Jeremy. There's great regulars. Dak's a great regular season quarterback.
3: Yes.
0: But he doesn't do anything in the playoffs. Jalen Hurts, I think, is 17th on your list.
3: Yeah.
0: I mean, I'd have him in the top five if you said game on the line playoffs, and he would be in there for me.
3: Oof, yeah. That's interesting. Because that's a different category, a different like subgenre of this. Because my criteria at the surface level, at least when I start with these people, is fairly simple because if I complicate it, I won't get as many responses. So really it's like, you know, hey, right now, who are the best quarterbacks? Who are you picking? Almost as if you were on a playground and picking players. So that oversimplifies it a little bit, but I try to keep it simple and then narrow the focus and ask questions about somebody's game and break ties that way. Yeah, I would say Mahomes would still be really high. He'd maybe be one still. I think people just trust him.
0: Yeah.
3: If you take the durability out of it with Joe Burrow, people trust him in big moments. I don't think Josh Allen would be one just because of what's happened in like the Denver game and what you've seen in the playoffs a little bit, even though he's had good moments. I don't think he would be a clear-cut one. Yeah, Jalen Hurts would be interesting. I still go back to people inside the league are not as high on Hurts as fans and media are. It's just kind of the way it is. This isn't an accomplishment award. This is who's the best right now with the ball in their hands. But you can't deny he's been great in big games. I mean, he was the best player in the Super Bowl probably twice.
0: Yeah.
3: You can't knock that. I just think people who are game planning against Philly specifically will say, you know, you're dealing with a bottom third passing offense. You're dealing with Saquon Barkley in the running game. And you're dealing with A.J. Brown, or used to be dealing with A.J. Brown. Those are tops on the scouting report, not the quarterback. They feel like that's more a reflection of winning with a quarterback as opposed to winning because of the quarterback.
0: Yeah, and I think that's fair. Are NFL people all in on Drake May?
3: Yes. I got some skepticism and pushback from coaches, which I was a little surprised by. Maybe that's just more like a rite of passage, like, hey, you got to earn it over time. But then some of those same coaches were saying, man, Jaden Daniels last year, he's unbelievable. He's a top five quarterback now as a rookie. So they cherry pick that a little bit. There's some gatekeeping that goes on occasion. I mean, Jaden Daniels went from 5 to 12. But he's so good. If he can fix the durability, I think he'll be back. And that 2024 draft class has a real chance to be an all-timer. And Drake May is right in the middle of that. So I will say he's gotten a lot of respect. Most people really admire how he won with really not a great offensive line, not great weapons around him. And he was tops in QBR and yards per attempt and completion percentage. And so mostly sold. Yeah, I was a little surprised he wasn't ahead of Herbert. I thought Drake May would be more in that 6 to 7 range. I was a little surprised that he was 8. But I think some of that is just old-fashioned gatekeeping.
0: C.J. Stroud's a mystery to me and maybe to the Texans. Certainly cooled off a lot. What was the general consensus of him?
3: You know, I didn't get enough responses on C.J. Stroud to get a ton of feedback because he really just wasn't a factor in the voting. But I think with Stroud, it's...
0: And maybe that's the point of it, that you didn't get responses. That says a lot.
3: Yeah, kind of. I mean, honestly, I think he got one vote, I want to say. It just wasn't... he wasn't a factor. But the abilities there... You know, what happened last year, especially in the playoffs, it's certainly a concern. You know, some people wonder, like, okay, is that a byproduct of something that was going on behind the scenes all year or just wasn't comfortable in the offense? I know it was raining that day and New England played well, but some of the decisions were odd. It's funny, though. He has a chance to be a fast riser because the tools and the skill set are there. And you talk about quarterbacks being able to throw over the middle of the field with accuracy. He can do some of those things where some of the quarterbacks ahead of him aren't as good. So I don't necessarily think like people are really down on him or he's not a starter or his job's on the line. I don't feel like it's that. It's just maybe more of a little indifference. I just didn't get a lot of responses on him, honestly. I think the offense, he's had changes. You go from OC Bobby Slowick to Nick Caley. Like, they need to be able to run the ball and simplify some things for him. And once they do, his arm talent and his ability can take over. But let's be honest, Dan. I mean, Houston, and I'm doing this top 10 series, they have the best defense in the league. They have talent on offense. They've rebuilt their offensive line. If they can run the ball, they probably have, I mean, I think they'll win the Super Bowl. Like, I think they have that kind of team. And if they do that, then that changes things for C.J. Stroud in a big way.
0: Wait a minute. You got the Texans winning the Super Bowl.
3: I think if they can run the ball a lot better, yeah, I think they might. Yeah, because the balance of the team, the defense is so good.
0: Look at you, know, you there with last a hot take yeah. here, Jeremy. A hot yeah. take in July.
3: Hot take artist.
0: Dang.
3: I was at that Buffalo-Houston Thursday night game last year, and they just destroyed Josh Allen. I mean, it was like you're sitting there watching, and I'm on the sideline in the game, and this is the top quarterback in the league. And couldn't do anything, and they didn't even blitz. They didn't have to blitz. They just have these pass rushers that get after you and destroy you, and they have elite players behind them.
0: Amazing.
3: So they can keep games 13-9 or 17-10, like they're winning. So Stroud just needs to do just enough. So that's what's crazy about these quarterback rankings is the strength from 10 to 20 is as good as it's ever been since I've been doing this since 2020. Like, you can be the 20th best quarterback technically, and you can win a Super Bowl. And Sam Darnold just did, and he's 11. And Jalen Hurts just did, and he's 17. So, but people, when they were doing the rankings, they were feeling that, like, there's good depth now. Bryce Young's a pretty good quarterback. He's not in the top 20. He didn't get a single vote. Kyler Murray once upon a time was good. And it can still be. The Vikings could win 12 games, and they don't have a good quarterback picture. So the game is changing in that way. You have retreads coming back and performing well. Baker Mayfield, Daniel Jones, all those guys. So the quarterback position, I think, is in a good place.
0: Do you find that people are rooting more for Josh Allen or Justin Herbert? If I was going to just those two, and I know Josh has done more, but, man, yeah. It feels like there's always been this groundswell of, man, Justin Herbert. Man, like last year, I thought, well, this is the year, Justin Herbert. And yeah. I'll probably say it again this year. But I don't know if there's a consensus of people are rooting for Josh Allen to get over the hump or right. Justin Herbert to prove that he can be, you know, an elite quarterback. He can be a yeah. Josh Allen type.
3: It's probably both, Dan. With Allen, you know, the skill set's so undeniable and his will to win, and he elevates teammates. Didn't have a great supporting cast last year. Kind of a weak receiving core. Didn't matter. Force of nature. Win games. MVPs. Like, at that point, he's got proof of concept. Justin Herbert has been productive, but doesn't quite have that. So I do think the love for Herbert will start to fall this year if he doesn't produce. I think he's in an inflection point in his career. You have Mike McDaniel there, should get you easy layups, you know, easy first downs for the most part. The fact that they didn't have both their tackles last year, Joe Alt, Rashawn Slater, those guys are both stars, and they were both out for the majority or all the year. The line was so bad. I do think that's why Herbert gets a little benefit of the doubt. Greg Roman was his offensive coordinator the last 2 years. One of the best run game coordinators of the last decade. Really good in that regard. But the passing game took a back seat a little bit. So he's had some extenuating circumstances that I think people do give him benefit of the doubt still. I do think that changes this year, though. It's time to produce.
0: Caleb Williams, mixed reviews.
3: Mixed reviews, but he was a pretty hot name. I mean, I think some people are sold. I will say I got pushback from specifically some defensive coaches that are like, hey, if you look at what Ben Johnson was doing with Jared Goff in Detroit, you know, a polished player who can do everything you need, like expands the offense. Where with Caleb, they felt like Chicago probably had to dumb it down a little bit just because he hadn't mastered the position yet and is a little erratic. But Chicago pushes back on that. When you talk to people in Chicago, they say, no, he was doing a lot and he was handling all the checks and nuances of the position. He was really coming along in that way. But you have the upside and you have the traits and the talent are enormous. So even though he's erratic, he does things that two or three people on earth can do. And so I think a lot of voters like that and will take that all day, knowing that you can coach him up and fix some of the issues. So he was a hot name, but it was him, Jordan Love, Jaden Daniels, Sam Darnold were essentially tied for the 10th spot. So they were all deserving of being in the top 10.
0: Yeah, I'll face Caleb Williams in the first three quarters. The fourth quarter is when he might make me nervous there.
3: Yeah, but that's a thing. Like, some people love closers. You know, like that's a
0: – Oh, I do.
3: You talk about game on the line, right? You were talking about that earlier. I mean, Caleb is pretty darn good in that way.
0: Is there a dog in there with you?
3: Yes. Rosie, my Boston Terrier, came to say hello, but I couldn't – I tried to pick her up, get her in the shop, but she left. So,
0: Rosie!
3: Rosie, come here. Yeah, she's got a mind of her own. But, yeah, we got a full house over here.
0: Thanks again. Congrats on the article. It certainly came out at the right time. I'm sure there are a lot of radio and TV shows that owe you a debt of gratitude there to give us something. When does the next position come out?
3: So today was linebackers. Yeah, thank you, Dan, very much. Today was linebackers. It's 11 days. Wide receivers will be Wednesday. That's a good one. It's always a hot topic. And then safeties are the last day on Thursday. And then we're done. So 11 days. 11 positions, you know, when everybody takes off in July, that's when I shine, you know, and give you guys something to talk about.
0: Let me know when you do long snappers. We'll have you back on again.
3: probably won't be doing that. You know, for you, if it's a special request, I would do it.
0: Thank you, Jeremy. Great to talk to you again.
3: Appreciate it.
0: Jeremy Fowler, ESPN senior NFL national reporter. Yeah, I heard a little bit of a, and I thought, and then I saw him put his hand down as if to kind of shoo the dog away. I didn't get to see a little Rosie there. Yeah, Mark.
1: I want that dog that came around and sniffed in Tahoe. That dog was gorgeous.
0: Oh, Maggie?
1: Dog was gorgeous.
0: Was that a German short hair? God, yep. Was she gorgeous.

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1: I don't hurt Paulie's feelings, but when you asked about Caleb Williams, Rosie kind of looked down and to the left.
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6: 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We stumbled upon greatest stand-up comedians of all time. Dylan says Louis C.K. is the greatest stand-up comedian of all time. Here's our audience tweeting, Louis C.K. not even in the top 25. Just waiting for these stay in my lane calls after this comedy discussion. Where's my guy Chappelle? Get Dylan some George Carlin tapes. Feels like we're going to need a 30-second mute button for Dylan moving forward. Wow. Somebody said that I should come up with a cone of silence on your side.
7: What?
6: Just like Todd has a cone of silence. Let's see. Jimmy in Chicago on the topic. Hi, Jimmy. What do you have for me?
8: Hey, man. In my opinion, Chris Rock is my number one stand-up comedian. Especially his first HBO special was a classic. And honestly, anything he says is hilarious to me. Like, this is funny when whatever he talks about. And then also, I just wanted to mention real quick, there's a site called 82-0.com that I heard from Ernie Johnson mentioned it. That's where you pick five players based on position, your starting five, to try to get a 82 perfect season. Somehow I got 82-0 with James Harden, Granville, Sharif Abdul-Rahim, Elvin Hayes, and Will Chamberlain.
6: All right. Well, congratulations on that, Jimmy. Yeah, Paul.
9: This has been very popular the past few months, 82-0. You go on and you get like an Atlanta Hawk from the 90s and you have to place him on the team. Then you get a Brooklyn Net from the 2000s or a New York Knicks from the 70s. And it's kind of like this roulette wheel.
6: Mm.
9: And you have to cobble together a team. It might be Patrick Ewing and Trae Young and three other players, and then they grade it and give you a season record.
6: JJ in Florida. Hi, JJ.
10: Good morning, Dan. I have two things. First of all, how has no one mentioned Robin Williams, funniest human being on earth ever?
6: Yeah.
10: And I know he did TV and movies, but he started in stand-up. And if you ever listen to his stand-up routine about golf, it's the best.
6: Okay.
10: And the second thing I wanted to talk about was last week in Tahoe when Kevin Frazier came on, the man could not have been more correct. I have a kid who's already graduated from college, so he hasn't played travel ball for 10 years. But it's easy to spend 10 grand a year on travel expenses and uniform expenses and tuitions to get a kid into a decent soccer club. And we exclude all the lower-income children who end up being the Messis and the Mbappes and will never compete.
6: I agree with you. There were a number of parents who reached out after Kevin Frazier joined us talking about USA Soccer last week. And they're in it. So they're speaking from experience of saying what Kevin Frazier was saying about USA Soccer, Lexi Lawless being the problem or part of the problem. They were saying that these things resonate with them because they know exactly what that feeling is like. Andrew in Vegas. Hi, Andrew. What do you have for me?
7: Hey, Dan. For me, it's Dave Chappelle. And it solidified it when he wrote the joke backwards. And also, when he misses, I have to think to myself, oh, he didn't miss. You're just too ignorant. You don't understand it.
6: Well, now, there's also factoring in when you say stand-up comedian, and then they go and do, like Eddie Murphy didn't stay as a stand-up comedian. He became a billion-dollar actor. Robin Williams, stand-up comedian, and then became, you know, an award-winning actor. So you got to factor in the talent that they have. It's not just you're a stand-up comedian. They chose to do other things because they could. Yes, Dylan.
11: Yeah, I'm talking more just purely as a stand-up comic. Like, obviously, Chappelle's in that conversation. Bill Burr, Patrice O'Neill, you know, whoever. You know, there's a bunch of guys you can add. But just from a stand-up comedy perspective, like, how prolific they were, how good, you know, they are as just a stand-up. Okay. That's where I'm coming from.
6: Okay. Okay. I mean, I got to factor in Seinfeld as a stand-up comedian, also became a billionaire because he created Seinfeld. So I got to factor that in. And he's going back to do stand-up again.
11: Yeah, except without the show Seinfeld, Jerry Seinfeld is not Jerry Seinfeld.
6: Yes, Paul.
9: I got to jump in there, Dylan, just because of your age. Jerry was very big in the 80s on Carson and Letterman and other shows, and he became really well-known in that circuit. And he was grinding it out for years before he got Seinfeld.
6: Look, you're showing your age. Okay, you're not wrong in the comedians you're bringing up. You're just not factoring in the magnitude of these other comedians.
11: I am. I very much so. Mm-hmm. Even the old guys, right? Pryor, Carlin, Lenny Bruce, whoever. Mm-hmm. I'm standing on business, Dan.
6: Mm. More phone calls coming up. 877-3DP-SHOW. 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Were the Seahawks worth $9.6 billion? Is that a good investment? We'll talk to somebody who tracks that coming up. Final hour on this Tuesday. 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
2: 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Now, the Hollywood ending would be with the Lakers. I'm talking about, like, it's a cliffhanger, kind of. 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
2: Final hour on this Tuesday, Dan and the Danettes, Dan Patrick Show. Everybody's fired up. Dylan dropping a bomb saying Louis C.K., the greatest stand-up comedian of all time, and everybody's got an opinion. Yes, Dylan?
3: To be honest, I did not think that would be that big of a bomb. I thought there would be not, obviously not consensus at all, but I thought there would be a lot of people in agreement.
2: Operators sitting by to take your calls, 877-3DP-SHOW. Stat of the day brought to you by Panini America, the official trading cards of the program. Sunday Night Baseball, Dodgers-Yankees. That'll be in the Bronx Sunday night on NBC and Peacock. You can also see this program on Peacock. Good morning if you're watching or listening. Radio affiliates, over 400 cities that carry this program. Home Run Derby last night, a lot of fun. Jordan Walker closes with six consecutive home runs to defeat the hometown favorite, Kyle Schwarber. And Walker, the first Cardinals player to ever win Home Run Derby. Now, I have to admit, I was watching some WNBA last night because I love the WNBA, as we all know. I'm watching the Minnesota Lynx over the Phoenix Mercury because I have a new favorite player, Olivia Miles. She is a lot of fun. A lot of fun. She had 33 points, 8 assists. She's the first player in league history to reach 400 points, 100 rebounds, 100 assists in the first 22 games of her career. Previous mark was 24, held by Caitlin Clark and Cynthia Cooper. But Olivia Miles, a lot of fun. A lot of fun. 877-3DP-SHOW. Email address, dp@danpatrick.com. Twitter handle at DP Show. We have a poll question for the final hour of the program. And we'll have a guest on talking about investing in sports teams. The Seattle Seahawks just sold for $9.6 billion. Now, you get the stadium with that, whereas the Broncos were sold for under $5 billion. You didn't get the stadium. If I'm buying a team, I got to get the stadium. Like if I have the billions, I got to get the land. Because when you have the stadium, you get to hold events there. With football, how many home games can you have? But when you buy a team and you get the stadium, is $9.6 billion a good investment? Because you can look back on what the Bills were sold for, what, a decade ago, like $1.8 billion? They have to be worth close to maybe $8 or $9 billion now, new stadium. But the Pegula family ended up buying that. What was that, a decade ago? Yeah, Paulie?
4: I've got some current NFL team valuations, and it's very loose. You know, they don't know exactly with the market. Mm-hmm. They think the New York Giants would go north of $10 billion, the L.A. Rams north of $10 billion, and the Cowboys could go for $13 billion.
2: Okay, by comparison, Manchester United, what are some of the other big, valuable Premier League teams?
4: They said Manchester United, $7 billion on the market. That's, again, a prediction.
2: Okay.
4: Real Madrid, $9.5 billion. Bayern Munich, Liverpool, Barcelona, all over $5 billion. And there's a bunch more right there.
2: You have soccer coming up later on today. It's France and Spain. Those are the two favorites. France is the favorite, according to DraftKings, to win it all. Then it's Spain, and that'll be at 3 Eastern in Arlington, Texas. All-Star game coming up tonight. All righty. Poll question, Dylan. Let's recap the first 2 hours, and then we'll trudge into the final hour.
3: Yep. Are you okay with Barry Bonds and A-Rod being a part of MLB broadcasts? Absolutely sure or nope. 39% say sure.
2: Yeah. I mean, it's okay. And if they can teach me something, give me some inside, you know, information or something to look for, that's what I want. Now, if you want to...
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2: And it changed. Now, I know we got the PEDs. But so it's tricky. When they're speaking about anything to do with performance or power, you have to put an asterisk by it. You just do. Now, Bonds had that swing when he was with Pittsburgh. As far as getting through the zone, he's the quickest I've ever seen. Hank Aaron was extremely quick. Mike Schmidt quick with just their, they flick their wrist. But Bonds would only get one pitch to hit usually each at bat, if he was lucky. And the fact that he hit 73 home runs, he would have hit 100 home runs in a season. I truly believe when he was walked 200 times. You walk him 232 times, he would have hit 100 home runs in a season.

0: you know, it goes back to Lance Armstrong. Yes, he was cheating, but I feel like everybody else in the field was cheating. He was that much better than everybody else if everybody else was cheating. Now, that doesn't validate, you know, the yellow jerseys that he won, but Bonds was kind of saying, all right, you know, everybody else is doing this. You want me to show you what can happen? And he did. And once again, I'm not exonerating him at all. And if you want to put him in the Hall of Fame, put him in the Hall of Fame. And I have reversed course on this, because if you want to treat the Hall of Fame as a museum and you want to put on his plaque, whatever you need to put on your plaque, go ahead. Let people read that, see that, understand that. And if you want to put Pete in there, A-Rod, Mark McGwire, but just make sure that you represent the totality of their career. Because I hate when I hear this. Well, Bonds was a Hall of Famer before he started using steroids. Well, they don't do a half Hall of Fame. It's your entire career. And if you were a Hall of Famer, then why'd you use performance-enhancing drugs? So I can't separate. I don't know what was real. I mean, I was fascinated by it. I was entertained by it. But I'm not the commissioner. So it wasn't done on my watch, per se. But if you're going to put these guys in, you know, there's a lot of things in a museum that aren't positive. There's a lot of things that are on display in a lot of museums where you go, boy, that's weird. But it's part of history. And if you want to put Bonds in because it's part of history, fine. I'm not going to argue anymore. Pete, I still would have put him in the Hall of Fame as a baseball player. What he did as a manager, you know, obviously that's the problem. But I've said before, if I had straight A's when I was in undergrad, and I cheated when I was in grad school, well, I don't lose my undergrad degree. That would be the way that I would view Pete Rose. But if you want to put these guys in the Hall of Fame, fine. I'm okay. I'm tired of the argument. Just put them in. Yeah, Paulie.
1: Going back to the poll question about Bonds and A-Rod on TV, I don't like the hire. I don't like hiring guys like that who are proven cheaters, because I think it limits you as a broadcasting team. Let's say there's a big story about a star in a league, and he gets busted for PEDs. Can you comfortably ask these two guys about it? Can you discuss their past and how they dealt with it? Probably not.
0: No.
1: That means you can't fully do your job as a host, as a producer, as a broadcast network. And that's, I don't want to hire people who hurt the chances to do my job.
0: Yeah, well, Netflix wants to make a splash. All right, you put Bonds in there. Okay. Maybe you get a little more discussion. Maybe you get more eyeballs. They're like, oh, wow, let me hear what Bonds has to say. And he can provide good analysis. And you put Pujols in there. I mean, okay, I'm fine with it. A-Rod, you're right. Can he discuss if somebody gets busted for PEDs? And if I'm the host, I can't sit there and have my executive producer say, hey, can't ask A-Rod. Well, can I ask Big Poppy? Because he was in the Mitchell report. So I'm going to ask Jeter? It's just, that's not what, you can't do it that way.
1: Let me bring in the clean guy.
0: Yeah, Derek Jeter. Didn't Jeter hit a home run for his 3,000th hit? Did he homer to left field? Or am I making something up?
2: Knowing him, probably.
0: Yes, Dylan.
3: Well, I know we've talked about like how the these leagues are trying to cater towards younger audience and stuff. That's kind of where the Barry Bonds thing gets interesting, because I think people kind of like maybe Marvin's age and below are more pro Barry Bonds being Hall of Famer than I think the older generations are.
0: Yes.
3: So for him, for that like demographic, it's a no-brainer. Be like, these guys still love Barry Bonds. You never get to see him. Throw him in the mix. Why not?
0: Yes. I agree with you wholeheartedly. And a lot of writers have softened their stance on performance-enhancing drugs. Younger writers have. Yeah, Paulie.
1: Derek Jeter hit number 3,000, 2011, July 9th. It was a home run off David Price of the Tampa Bay Rays. The only other player to hit a home run for hit number 3,000?
0: Wade Boggs.
1: Wade Boggs is correct.
0: Wade Boggs.
1: How about that?
0: Yeah. Wade Boggs. Whoa! That is. This is a fan. Brought to you by Panini America. A couple of people have tweeted that they're more of a Todd Fritz stand-up kind of guy when it comes to great stand-up comedians.
2: Nice.
0: Obviously, they're mocking you, Todd.
2: Yes, they are. I actually read it as, wow, he really thinks I'm up there with the big boys. How nice.
0: Let me see. Don in Montana. We like to call it Don Tana.
4: Hey, are you on?
0: Yeah.
4: Hello.
0: Yeah.
4: Hey, I'm getting on that, on those comedians. You can't forget about Rodney Dangerfield's the funniest guy in the world. And who's the other? Billy Crystal should be on that list, too.
0: Yeah, there's a lot of great stand-up comedians. But Dylan singled out Louis C.K., said he's the greatest stand-up comedian of all time, in his opinion. Yes, Dylan.
3: Am I not entitled to my opinion?
0: You are. You are, but then you kind of cast aspersions, like, how dare you have somebody who might be better than Louis C.K.?
3: No, for the record, when it comes to both the Grateful Dead argument and the Louis C.K. argument, to each their own, I get it if you don't like it or get it, but that's totally fine. That's just my musings.
0: Yes, Paulie.
1: Usually someone like Dylan, who's under 35, will get ripped by older people if they pick a current person, mm-hmm. but he likes the Grateful Dead, so that kind of helps his case.
0: Michael in L.A., hey, Mike, what do you have for me today?
5: Good morning, Dan.
0: Good morning,
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0: Mike.
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0: Yep.
5: You got me riled up here, but I'm going to try to stick to just one topic and the absolute filth and disrespect that is coming out of Dylan's mouth right now. That it's just, I can't, this kid who can only name, like, you know, comedians in the last 10 plus years, but like, the disrespect to not even mention the George Carlins, the Robin Williams. Paulie and Todd will remember probably the HBO special at Dangerfields with a young Seinfeld, a young Jim Carrey, a young Dice Clay, a young Rita Rudner, you know, and then even the caller before me, the mentioned Dangerfield and Rickles. So no disrespect to Louis C.K., but the greatest of all time. What is this kid? I don't even want to listen to this kid anymore.
0: Wow. Congratulations, Dylan.
3: I'd like to know his opinion on saying Ohtani's the best baseball player of all time.
0: Oh, Michael, are you there? Is Ohtani the greatest baseball player of all time?
5: You know, I love me some Ohtani because I live in Los Angeles. I love me some Ohtani. He's my daughter's favorite player. I have to say, though, that if he walked 230 times, he's still not hitting 30 bombs in a year because he's not quite as disciplined a hitter as Bonds.
0: Well, but yeah, and we were just kind of joking to see if you were going to be fired up over that. I don't think he was in the mood for any comedy there.
1: Ironically.
0: He was fired up at you, Dylan. Yes, Dylan.
3: I like Dangerfield, Pryor, Carlin, you know, whatever, young Jim Carrey, Robin Williams, they're all great. Just because you don't have to be like the oldest at your sport or whatever profession to be the best ever. I feel like that's been proven time and time again.
0: Yes, but having a track record helps. We like longevity.
3: Yeah. Louis C.K. is not like this new kid on the scene. I mean, there's a bunch of guys right now that are great. Shane Gillis will probably end up going down in that list.
0: Louis C.K. was off for 5 years.
3: Yeah, we'll call it sabbatical.
1: different than Jordan, different reasons.
0: Yeah. Yes, Marvin.
6: Does anyone else here have a hot take as far as their greatest of all time in, you know, whatever genre or category of entertainment?
0: I've presented mine over the years. Now, if somebody says, you know, greatest rock and roll band, I won't entertain Guns N' Roses with Led Zeppelin or whoever else you want to put in there. But you have every right to put them in there. I'm just saying, for me, you know, the greatest rock and roll band of all time is the Rolling Stones. They are.
3: Uh-oh.
0: No, they are. They are.
6: But not your favorite.
0: No. No, I love the Stones, but Zeppelin, like hard rock, it's Zeppelin. The Stones, when you talk about what rock and roll is all about, it's Rolling Stones. Absolutely. No doubt in my mind. And, you know, they're still putting out stuff. Now, you can say, well, it's not as good as Sticky Fingers or Goat's Head Soup or whatever it might be. It's like Bob Dylan still touring. Well, it's not going to be, it's 1964. No, it's not. But there is something to be said for longevity. And I sometimes, side with that. Yes, Mark.
6: When it comes to the greatest stand-up of all time, you hear a lot of people say Richard Pryor as the emeritus, as the greatest of all time. Is that because of his influence? Because Eddie comes from him and Chris Rock and all these other guys. And basically anyone after 1980 stand on his shoulders.
0: If you look at the tree, the comedian tree, Richard Pryor is probably number one. Lenny Bruce got arrested. There are certain words that he was saying and he got arrested. But he was still doing stand-up comedy in New York City. Yes, Todd.
2: Even before Richard Pryor, Red Fox had a nice run, too. He was hysterical. Before the Sanford and Son days, he was very blue and was very funny even before Richard Pryor got on.
0: Yes, Paul.
1: I think we need like a Hollywood comedy ombudsman to help us with this. Like not someone who's on the list, but someone who has done this. Like a David Spade, who's a high-end stand-up comedian, but could discuss this with us. I'm not sure if that's the right person.
0: Mm. I think you need somebody who's a historian.
1: Yeah.
0: Spade's just funny. I don't know if he's a historian. Yeah. And he would probably side with Chris Rock.
1: Right.
0: Sandler's a great stand-up comedian. But he's not in that grouping. He's known for his movies. Yes, Marv.
6: Eddie Murphy? He's the Notorious B.I.G. Like, he has two unbelievable specials.
0: Okay.
6: But for different reasons, obviously, that's all they have.
0: Okay.
6: But they're still held in high regard in their field because of what they did in just those two, different works of art.
0: Well, then Richard Pryor would be Jay-Z.
3: Like Grandmaster Flash.
0: No. They created something, but I don't think they're recognized as having a catalog of great songs.
1: Uh-oh.
3: N.W.A.
0: Yeah, well, okay. All right. I'm fine with that. Let me take a break.
6: Who knew in mid-July we'd be on fire
1: this?
6: It's
1: a perfect July topic.
0: I'm getting people with a hashtag comeback Seton. Wow,
3: that was quick.
0: We'll take a break. We'll talk about investing in sports teams after the Seattle Seahawks went for $9.6 billion. More phone calls as well. Back after this. 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

0: they're trying to come up with a stand-up comedian ombudsman who could, you know, enter this debate and maybe settle it. And a friend of mine just sent me a note saying, how about, wait a minute, I just forgot who it was. Judd Apatow.
1: Oh, great idea.
0: How about Judd Apatow as the ombudsman for greatest stand-up comedians of all time? Fritzy, would you reach out to Judd? Okay, Judd Apatow. Ben Horney works for Front Office Sports, a reporter. He covers deals, finance, private equity, ownership. Ben, we thought of you when we saw where Seattle went for $9.6 billion. What was your reaction to that purchase price?
2: Yeah, Dan, thanks for having me on. And I wish someone told me what color shirt you were going to wear. There, you know, historic price. My thought was that it was in line with what I expected. You know, this, it was an interesting process because depending on who you spoke to, people thought this was either going to shatter the record. We were going to be over 10 billion, you know, or it was going to be in the 8 billion range. It's pretty close to 10 billion. So it's not quite the Lakers sale, but it's the second highest pro sports team, you know, sale ever.
0: But you get the building, whereas the Broncos sale, they didn't get the building.
2: Yes, and that is that's a major component in any of these deals, right? And I think we might get into it a little bit later, but I think if you're trying to prognosticate who's going to sell, that's one of the aspects you want to look at. You know, what's the deal with the stadium? These things cost a lot of money. Upgrades cost a lot of money. New arenas cost a lot of money. So having that be part of the deal is a big deal, yeah.
0: Okay, is $9.6 billion a good investment?
2: It seems like it. You know, from everyone that I talk to, NFL franchise valuations in particular, they're just going to keep going up. And I mean, the same goes for the NBA as well. It's hasn't been quite the same level in the NHL and MLB, although people expect once there's some certainty on this labor situation with Major League Baseball that will change. But, you know, I keep asking people, what's the tipping point? When is this going to peak? And I'm told that that's not happening yet. So I would not be shocked. If there's another NFL franchise that, you know, goes for $10 billion plus in the future.
0: But if that's the case, then why would anybody want to sell the franchise if it's just going to continue to go up?
2: It's a great question. You know, NFL franchises cost a lot of money to run. So to your question about whether it's a good investment, I mean, it is. These are great teams. Not only are they trophy assets, but NFL franchises make a lot of money, but you also have to spend a lot of money and not just on player salary, which is a huge component of it. But it's like I said before, stadium upgrades, I mean, concessions, there's all kinds of, you know, it's complicated to run a team. So I think some people get burnt out. I think there's tax implications for some of these people who don't want to just leave the team to their family, which that kind of used to be how it worked.
0: The most valuable NFL team right now is?
2: I mean, I think you have to say the Dallas Cowboys. Yeah, I wouldn't guess what their value is because, frankly, the value is whatever someone's willing to pay. I have no sense that Jerry Jones intends to sell the team. But, yeah, if the Cowboys ever went up for sale, it would shatter the record, no question.
0: The next team that you think will be sold?
2: That's another great question. You know, I could make a wild guess. I don't have any particular insight. You know, I don't want to make a wild guess because people might run away with it, but I think I would look at the kind of components that I said before. Who has owned teams for a long time? Who may have reasons that they don't want to stay in this business? Again, there's a lot of reasons to stay in the NFL business, but, you know, there's maybe some older owners. You know, the Browns come to mind, but I don't, you know, again, these are wild speculations.
0: Least valuable NFL team is who?
2: Least valuable NFL team. That's also a difficult one. They all are multi-billion dollar franchises. I'm not trying to hate on the Browns here, but even the Browns who get clowned on a lot, if they were put up for sale, I mean, they're most likely breaking the Commanders record of $6.05 billion, which now is, you know, that was, I think it's like six, this deal was 60% higher than the Commander sale, which was only a few years ago. So any of these teams are going to go for, yeah, a ton of money.
0: Why would Buffalo not have, or, you know, that you have some teams who have an open air stadium and it feels like when you have a dome stadium, that's year round use if you own the building.
2: Yeah. I mean, I do think that you're seeing a trend of more teams have domed stadiums. It does make sense. You can have other events there. Although I will say, you know, in talking to people and, you know, even just reading, I think a lot of these stadiums, people think that there's a lot more uses for them than there are. It's actually really expensive to put on any event. So sure, you can have Taylor Swift headline, you know, a concert at any NFL stadium, but to do any other event, you got to kind of do the cost benefit analysis.
0: I'm not sure if this is true. I was told this by an NBA source, but Seattle is going to get an NBA team and Vegas will get an NBA team, but Vegas might cost more than Seattle. Could you see that happening of going into the league at the same time, but you're going to pay more for the Vegas franchise?
2: It's certainly possible. Now, one reason that I think that maybe that's what you've heard and that's what others have said as well is that there's to date, there's been more interest in Vegas. So there's more competition. So that's going to drive the price up. When it comes to the Seattle franchise, the group that's led by Samantha Holloway is the only one that we know has expressed interest. And she's really prepared. She's been talking about wanting this team for a long time. She has an arena that she says, you know, is ready to go. So I think some people have been kind of staying away from Seattle because why fight a losing battle?
0: Ben, great to hear from you again. We'll talk to you the next time a team spends $9 billion. You know, they sell for $9 billion. That's Ben Horney from Front Office Sports. He covers all of this stuff, finance, private equity, ownership as well. I remember when I said this to you, I don't know when I did, but was it a year and a half ago where I had somebody, his job is to bring two parties together. And let's say he's selling off a piece of a team and he will represent the team or the owner who's selling off a piece and the person who comes in. So he brings these deals together. And I reached out to him and I said, what's Vegas going to go for? He said, my guess is $7 to $9 billion. Now that was maybe a year and a half ago. I haven't followed up with him on that, but if you get multiple bidders, like now, I mean, that could go $10 billion, which sounds crazy, but you know, you got Vegas and look, Vegas has taken a hit here in the last, you know, year or so. Tourism is down there. You got the A's coming in. I mean, you've got all the sports leagues who are going to be there. But an NBA team, I saw two different properties of where they would probably build their new arena. But they're ready to go. They're going to be ready to go in Seattle as well. But I was told that the Vegas would probably be sold for more than Seattle. Yeah, Dylan.
3: Yeah, I think it just like every time a sale happens, it's just resetting the market, which I think Ben kind of said. Even if it's a team that sells for less than, say, the Seahawks did, whatever they were, like say it's the Browns, they probably just got a nice $2 billion bump to like whatever they're going to end up going for. So it's just, it's all theoretical. Like we said, it's the stocks analogy where it doesn't have to be intrinsically linked to the actual value. It's just what are a bunch of guys willing to bid each other up for?
0: Yeah, Paulie.
4: It does feel like all the owners want to build domed or covered stadiums no matter what the weather is. That gives them more options, entertainment district, concerts. The open air stadiums are going to be rare.
0: But I understand Buffalo that they want that environment. Like Buffalo wants you to come in and have a home field advantage. Yeah, Paulie.
4: I saw an article when Buffalo first announced, people were afraid that they would make a dome stadium, but they don't believe that a dome would get them the Super Bowl because their city, the size, the infrastructure.
0: Oh, they're not getting a Super Bowl.
4: Right. So they never tried the dome thing to get that one Super Bowl.
0: Yeah, that's a great point. Mike in L.A. Hi, Mike. What do you have for me today?
5: Hey, Dan, I got to jump on the Don Rickles wagon. Those roasts that he used to do on with Dean Martin when they'd roast certain other comedians and things, he would make me literally cry. And that was hard to do, to cry, you know, laugh that hard. And he was great doing cameo appearances on different TV shows. I just thought he was wonderful with his
0: Yeah, person. I loved when he went after Sinatra. Because nobody went after Frank, but Don Rickles did. Thank you, Mike. David in Ohio. Hi, David. What do you have for me today?
6: Hey, what's going on, Dan? I got a bet for Dylan on the show. I saw his Ravens win total this year is over under 11.5. Here's the bet. If the Ravens win more than 11.5 games, I take a pie. If they lose, if it's 11 or under, he has to take a shot caller to the jugular on the show, and that's the bet.
0: Are you willing to do a shot caller again?
3: Yeah, I'm probably going to end up betting the Ravens over win total anyway, so I'll throw in a shot caller on the line.
0: All right. All right, David, you got a bet. Now, Dylan did lose a bet and had to wear a shot collar. And I think Shay shocked you 9 times?
3: Yep, 9 times.
0: Wow.
3: Full max setting.
0: That audio is... I was sitting right next to you.
4: You're laughing pretty hard.
0: because Shay was hiding the button. He wasn't letting Dylan know when he was going to shock him. Here's how it sounded on Dan Patrick Takes a Gamble.
7: Worth the anticipation. What's worse?
3: I think not knowing.
0: Yeah, not knowing
3: is
0: great.
3: Way worse.
0: Yeah, because that's like when we were smashing each other.
3: Okay. That is the weirdest feeling of all time.
0: That's three.
3: I'm sweating.
0: You got 6 to go.
3: I'm schwitzing.
0: Remember when we... That's 4.
4: You're crying.
7: Sorry.
0: Let's spread it out a little bit.
7: This is a serious show.
0: Hey, you were a good trooper, man. You took it.
3: I couldn't, that yelping sound. Yeah. It just was coming out of me. I didn't, it was... And then you Don Corleone'd it, and you called for the hit.
0: I did. Trip in Vegas. Hi, Trip. What do you have for me?
8: Hey, good morning, DP. Always good to speak with y'all. I like how Paulie pointed out that Dylan's comedy choice reflects his age. However, the Grateful Dead, his hairline, and his voice do not reflect his age.
0: Thank you, Trip.
3: Is that a compliment?
0: Partial.
3: Yeah.
0: Partial. Kind of like your hair. Oh, whoa. Whoa.
3: Todd, you're not going to back me up here?
9: I got my own problems.
0: It's not a problem anymore, Todd.
9: Okay.
3: It was a problem.
0: Fresh in Milwaukee is back. Hi, Fresh. What do you have for me?
10: What's up, DP and Danette? How you guys doing?
0: Great.
10: Awesome. Well, you know, everybody watching the home run derby last night, the great Barry Bonds commentating, it got me to thinking, Dan, who are the 4 most terrifying power hitters in the history of baseball?
0: Well, okay, clean, that we know they're clean.
10: Clean.
0: Well, Babe Ruth would be there. Hank Aaron would be there. You know, Willie Mays hit 660 home runs, but I don't think you viewed him as a home run hitter. He was that great a player because he was an incredible center fielder. He could steal base. It's weird to hit 660 and you don't go Barry Bonds or Willie Mays. Yes, Marvin.
11: Is he underrated? Because that feels like the greatest player ever. 660, because at one point he was the 3rd all-time leading home run hitter. You never think of him as that. You think of the over-the-shoulder catches and the running and the sliding and the stealing bases.
0: Yes, yeah. I think it's a great point. You know, you also had people who thought, you know, Willie, Mickey, and the Duke, you know, with Mickey Mantle playing for the Yankees, that overshadowed Willie when he played for the New York Giants. But yeah, might be underrated. I think Hank Aaron's underrated. Like, you don't even look at his stats. Nobody knows his batting average. And he was a better than average fielder. They just, you know, it's like Hank Aaron hit home runs. Yeah, Paulie.
4: Willie Mays played in New York City for the Giants for his first 6 years, and then his deep prime, 26 to 40, was playing in San Francisco. If he did the whole run in New York City, it might have been different media-wise.
0: Plus, he played in Candlestick Park. Terrible ballpark. Wind, crazy. Hank played in Atlanta. It was called the launching pad. So that, you know, obviously beneficial. Mantle had the short right field porch. Willie Mays had to hit some home runs. Had to hit some bombs. Yes, Marv.
11: If you took away Hank Aaron's 755 home runs, he still would have had 3,000 hits.
0: I know, but people don't realize that. He was just a great hitter, but a great power hitter. Yes, Dill.
3: Yeah, well, Rafael Palmeiro had 500 home runs and 3,000 hits.
0: Yeah. And?
3: Oh, and he cheated. But
0: yes.
3: I would say, like, more recently, postseason feared power hitters. David Ortiz was in clutch time in the playoffs.
0: Yes.
3: He was.
0: Yes.
3: You were afraid to throw to him.
0: Yes. He is on the short list of clutch players in postseason history. All right, let me take a break. 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
9: This is my Richard Pryor.

0: Rakim, the level of importance that he had on the genre and up there is one of the greatest that ever did it.
1: Okay. Yeah, you kind of quietly dropped the, you went to the Jay-Z concert yesterday.
0: I did, yeah.
1: Like, there was no trumpets blaring like, yeah, you know where I was? And you were hanging out with important people?
0: My friends are important to me.
1: You saw a lot of celebrities?
0: I did. They were everywhere. I saw Gail King.
1: Gail King?
0: I did. What?
2: You saw Gail King?
1: Wow.
0: I was like, man, look at this.
1: Yeah.
0: I saw Gail King. I saw Jason Tatum. And
1: no Oprah?
0: No, Oprah was not there. I saw Dave Chappelle.
1: Okay. So Jason Taylor was there, was his sister?
0: Jason Tatum.
1: Oh, Jason Tatum. Yes. I thought you were saying Jason Taylor.
0: No.
1: Jason Tatum was there.
0: LeBron, I saw PJ Tucker with these just unbelievable, beautiful pairs of sneakers that I wanted.
1: You can't wear nice sneakers to a concert.
0: But I did.
1: Yeah, but people step on them and there's, you know, you spill stuff.
0: No, I wasn't afraid of that. There was just a bunch of people, like, this is the first rap show that I've been to where it was, man, everyone's 40 and 50 years old.
1: Were you singing?
0: Oh, my heart out.
1: Well, it's not really singing.
0: See, you're rapping along.
1: Yeah, you didn't sing.
0: No. Rapping along. And then Eminem came out, and they did their song Renegade. Then he did Lose Yourself.
1: Yeah.
0: And Pharrell came out, did a couple of songs. And then the next night, they had, you know, Rihanna came out.
1: Okay.
0: I was like, man, Miss Rihanna.
1: Would you have rather seen Rihanna than...
0: No. I was happy with Day 2.
1: Okay. All right. Was A$AP Rocky there?
0: He was.
1: Okay.
0: Saw him and Tyler, the Creator.
1: How many kids does Rihanna and A$AP Rocky... They have three?
0: Man, I think they're almost like LeBron. Not one, not two, not three.
1: Yes, Dylan.
3: Was it Day 3 that, like, didn't the concert go to 5 in the morning because there was some security issue or something?
0: There was a 4-hour delay at Yankee Stadium because people were trying to bum rush and security had to make sure everything was on the up and up. Yeah.
1: Man.
0: Yep.
1: Yeah.
0: He's Billy Joel now. As far as if he wanted to do Madison Square Garden once a month for the rest of his life, he could.
1: Well, once a month.
0: Well, that was Billy Joel's residency. Mm-hmm. Like, he would do it once a month at the Garden.
1: Yeah. Okay.
3: But at Yankee Stadium would be Jay-Z's MSG.
0: Sure.
1: Yes, Todd.
4: He did make the Yankee hat more famous than a Yankee can, right? Was that one of the lines of his song?
1: Oh, you're quoting here?
4: He made the Yankee hat more famous than a Yankee can. Good, I'm pretty sure that was one of his songs.
1: I don't like when you rap.
4: Do not.
1: No.
4: I look extremely whiter than ever.
1: Yes, it just doesn't sound good.
4: Made the Yankee hat more famous than a Yankee can.
1: Yes, Marvin.
0: But the funny thing is, guys like Fritzy and Paul, this age group, they were around for like the Rakims, the Big Daddy Canes, those even like Young MC and Tone Loc. Fritzy will rap a song from 1989 like it's 1989.
1: Well, because he's stuck in the 80s. Of course he will. And Paulie is too. He's stuck in the 80s. Rush, the Bears.
5: Walter Payton. Oh, did you see him?
1: Yeah, Paulie.
5: I was in fifth grade, and they had a record player. And you got if you did something well, you got to bring in a record and play it. And one of my friends brought in a record in fifth grade, the Sugar Hill Gang, Rapper's Delight.
1: Okay.
5: And that was one of the first, if not the first, rap breakout songs. And I remember I was in fifth grade when I heard it.
1: Yeah, and there is a little discrepancy on who started rap. Now, Sugar Hill Gang, are they generally considered?
5: It's like a forefather. It's one of those first songs that left New York City, and a kid in the suburbs of Chicago may have heard, like myself.
1: But Aerosmith was rapping. If you listen, and I, so 1973, I think.
5: There was a song, The Message by Grandmaster Flash, and that was at the same time in fifth grade where it got out of New York City.
1: You know, somebody underrated who rapped, Blondie. Rapture. Yeah. But I think that might have been early 80s for Blondie. Maybe 81, 82. Yes, Todd?
4: And then it feels like Run DMC, to me, kind of ran with it. Whatever, you know, started right before them with Sugar Hill Gang or whoever you want to give credit to for the first rap.
1: Well, Run DMC with Aerosmith on MTV. That was the difference. Because Run DMC had no idea what Steven Tyler was singing about. None. But they loved the sound.
4: Walk This Way.
1: Yeah. They had no idea, you know, the lyrics. I don't even think they knew Aerosmith, but they just that sound is what they loved. Yeah, Marv.
0: Yeah, Run DMC, they admitted they thought it was, the band was called Toys in the Attic because they just saw the cover.
1: That album.
0: Right, yes.
1: Yeah. This day in sports history, Paul.
5: I got a couple for you, Dan, and on cue, home run related. Eddie Matthews of the Houston Astros hit home run number 567. 1968, your guy, Hank Aaron, hit his 500th home run. And in 1970, President Nixon threw out the first ball at the Major League Baseball All-Star Game.
1: On this date in 04, the Lakers traded Shaq, Dave Patrick, shut the hell up, to the Heat for Lamar Odom, Caron Butler, Brian Grant, and a pair of draft picks. Final results of the poll question, Dylan.
3: Well, Dan, is Louis C.K. a top five stand-up comic of all time? 83% say no.
1: Coming up tomorrow, Tim Howard, former USA goalkeeper, and Tony Reale. He's got a new show, Around the Horn with Tony Reale. He'll join us coming up. Let's go around the horn here. Todd, what'd you learn today?
4: Jeremy Fowler, hot take. If they can run the ball better, he likes C.J. Stroud and the Texans to be a Super Bowl contender. What?
1: Dylan.
3: Marvin with the good comp. Rock him as the Richard Pryor.
1: Marvin.
0: Louis C.K., greatest stand-up ever.
1: Paul.
5: Comedy talk can make people angry.
1: And music. Todd, what did I learn today?
4: Quite the challenge to find where the Home Run Derby was on TV. We finally came across it on Netflix.
1: 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For Todd, Dylan, Marvin, Paulie, yours truly, and the BRGs. Have a great day, everybody. We look forward to chatting with you tomorrow.
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7: 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I'm Chris Fleck along with Adam Abdallah, broadcasting live from downtown Chicago. We are on the air until 3 Eastern, hanging out with you the next couple of hours right here on Westwood One Sports. If you want to join the show, you can always call or text the show at 310-840-4910 as we get things started. Today is the Major League Baseball All-Star Game tonight, 8 Eastern on Fox. Abdallah, last night, the Home Run Derby.
8: Oh.
7: I enjoyed. It was good. I thought the new format worked. I was skeptical going in. The fact that they eliminated the clock on the hitters actually gave the benefit of being able to see most of the balls land in the outfield or in the stands. And I thought the competition was good. I liked the way it played out. Jordan Walker wins it in the final against Kyle Schwarber. I enjoyed watching the Home Run Derby last night.
8: Yeah, so did I. I think that my main takeaway from the broadcast is my same takeaway from what we learned from the NBA and their playoff broadcast, Chris, is that sometimes, and yep, I know we are across the country to many fine radio stations and a lot of people are listening. Now, sometimes bullying works.
7: Oh, yeah.
8: Okay?
7: Sure.
8: Now,
7: go back to our days in high school.
8: Sometimes bullying works.
7: The two of us getting shoved into lockers.
8: Okay? Sometimes bullying works. Now, at the beginning of the year with the start of the season, opening day broadcast for Netflix, they were much maligned for having Bert Kreischer in the bay, and he was in a canoe, and he was doing all that, and nobody liked it.
7: Funny man,
8: right?
7: Shirt off.
8: Nobody liked it.
7: Yeah.
8: Okay. Once the dingers started flying,
7: sure,
8: the broadcast was about baseball.
7: Yeah, that's true.
8: And I liked it.
7: Yeah, that's true.
8: And aside from Bonds and Pujols on like the steroid couch, It was a good broadcast.
7: It's a different set of videos than you're usually used to watching.
8: On that couch?
7: Yeah, on the couch.
8: Yeah, on the couch, yeah.
7: On the little couch in the room, yes.
8: The little couch, yeah. Other than that, like,
7: the steroid couch.
8: I think that Netflix

0: listened to the criticism of their first broadcast and how nobody wanted like random celebrity, because you could have had that. Like the Home Run Derby is a way you could have had what you had for the opening day broadcast and what we've seen for their NFL games, where it's just riddled with product integration and here's our shows and movies that are coming out. And you had some of that in the beginning with Will Ferrell.
1: Oh, did we?
0: You did. But once...
1: Funny man.
0: But once the dingers started flying...
1: Yeah.
0: It was Matt Vasgersian, it was baseball, and it was Home Run... It was L. Duncan, and it was Home Run Derby, and
1: Rizzo.
0: And that was it.
1: CC Sabathia.
0: And that was it.
1: Talking baseball and home runs.
0: And that was it. And I liked it.
1: I did miss the... there was no... Back.
0: Yes.
1: Back.
0: The nostalgia.
1: The Berman. I missed the Berman.
0: Yes.
1: I missed that.
0: Yeah, I missed it too.
1: Come on, why couldn't L. Duncan give us something like that? Or Vasgersian?
0: Just one.
1: Yeah, just a tip of the cap to those who are tuning in for that.
0: Yeah.
1: So, once the broadcast got going, you're right. They didn't focus on the wacky antics.
0: Yeah.
1: But before the broadcast got started, we did have some...
2: Are you guys ready to watch some balls go very far into the air?
1: Will Ferrell, getting the crowd worked up, talking about balls.
2: Are you guys ready to watch some balls go very far into the air?
3: That's funny.
1: Funny man, Will Ferrell. See, the thing is, Abdallah, Will Ferrell is promoting a new show.
0: Yeah.
1: That is on Netflix. I believe he's a golfer. Hey, that's the show. This is a show on Netflix.
0: He's an old new golfer, right?
1: He's a golfer who's a great golfer, who's been down on his luck, is what I'm picking up on.
0: Yeah.
1: But now he's back. He's going to be golfing.
0: Back in the fold.
1: This is a thing that they have on Netflix.
0: Yes.
1: That he's got coming up. The Hawk. He's the Hawk.
0: Great.
1: He's a funny man golfer because we don't have that. I've never seen a funny man golfer movie
0: Can we not
1: before.
0: Give it any more promotion
1: never
0: than
1: seen
0: it
1: that.
0: Deserves?
1: Well, it is Will Ferrell, and he was there last night.
2: The Liberty Bell comes and takes photos of him.
1: What?
0: Okay, that's all right. I will get. That's kind of funny. That's like a Chuck Norris kind of funny, like one of those old Chuck Norris bits. That's kind of funny. That's
2: a man who never has to pay at Wawa.
0: That's very inside. That's a Philly thing.
1: You're
0: that's
1: in Pennsylvania?
0: Funny. Yeah, that's funny. Okay.
1: Yeah, you check out the Wawa.
0: I'll give that one a 6 out of 10.
1: Wawa is essentially, you know, for those who are fascinated with the Buc-ee's.
0: Yeah, it's like a 7-Eleven.
1: Yeah, or any of the different convenience stops on the highway.
0: I'll give that one a 6 out of 10.
2: The man who never has to pay at Wawa.
1: Okay, all right. So Will Ferrell just... knocking him dead, his comedy routine to get things started.
2: It really makes you think, God, I wish Shohei was here, right?
0: Okay, 2 out of 10.
1: Ooh. Whew. Who was that?
0: That was for Munetaka Murakami. Chicago White Sox.
1: Yeah.
0: Rookie. Not really. I mean, a rookie in Major League Baseball, but...
1: Ooh.
0: A veteran in the game
1: of
0: baseball.
1: It's a tough look.
2: It really makes you think, God, I wish Shohei was here, right?
1: Yikes. All right, so Will Ferrell, you're saying he's batting like 50% on these jokes.
0: I mean, if you're batting 50% in baseball, if you're batting 500.
1: All-fame career, then.
0: That's
1: all-fame career, then.
0: Yeah, I mean, are you kidding me?
1: Yeah, because, you know, it's all about Will Ferrell, yeah.
2: We just become best friends.
1: Yeah.
4: I'm kind of a big deal.
0: Now, look, here's the thing.
2: Through the quad and into the gymnasium. Come on, everybody!
1: The Hawk is apparently on Netflix, yes.
0: Will Ferrell.
1: Funny man, golfer.
0: Is a sports fan.
1: Yes.
0: He goes to a lot of games.
1: Yeah, Lakers.
0: Was the Lakers
1: Dodgers,
0: games, Dodgers games.
1: USC games.
0: Goes to soccer games. I think he's been at a couple of the World Cup games.
1: I think he's like a partial owner of one of the LA teams.
0: Yeah. So
1: MLS teams.
0: Yeah. So he knows ball. Like, the dude knows ball. And I know that he's there to promote the show, so Netflix is like show up in character. And if you're familiar with any of Will Ferrell's appearances on late night when he's promoting something, he's always showed up to like Conan O'Brien's show back in the day in a character.
1: Sure.
0: And so he does the show in a character. But like, could you have just done an appearance as ball knower Will Ferrell? And like, could you have just tried to be funny Will Ferrell as opposed to I'm going to do this character?
1: Ball knower.
0: Because this makes me not want to watch the show. I wasn't. I wasn't going to watch the show to begin with because this does not look like my cup of tea.
1: You don't find forced sports comedies to be entertaining or funny?
0: Oh.
1: Okay. All right. No. Yeah. No, I mean, I'm guessing, those who are into this are probably people who personally know Will Ferrell, right? Like, or those who are having conversations with him to promote.
0: Was he at the wedding?
1: Vehicle. I don't know if he was at the Taylor Swift, Travis Kelce wedding. I don't recall if I saw that. Maybe he didn't make the cut because they took a different funny man golfer in Sandler. Maybe he lost. Maybe there's like an audition for the ability to... Give the wedding.
0: No, Will Ferrell was not at the Taylor Swift and Travis Kelce
1: wedding. So he got the second deal. Mm. He wasn't at the wedding, so he got the home run derby. Mm. that was the second place.
0: Unfortunately for him, yeah.
1: All right, I mean, the rest of the home run derby, though, I enjoyed.
0: It was awesome.
1: I thought that the swing count being the way that we kind of chart this, I was concerned that it would go too quickly, right? But essentially, it was the right amount. What? I think the entire event clocked in at 2 hours and 40 minutes.
0: Yeah. Yeah. From start to finish.
1: That's great. That's perfect.
0: From Will Ferrell to close.
1: Yeah.
0: 2 hours and 40 minutes.
1: 8 Eastern to. Right. Like that. That's pretty good. I'll take that. Just over 10:30.
0: It was dramatic.
1: Eastern. Yes.
0: It was great.
1: It was fun. And shout out to not only Jordan Walker for rising up and winning, but also taking on all of Philadelphia. Like that was cool that they're all booing him.
0: Yeah.
1: Openly hoping he loses and he's just smashing home runs at the end to stay alive. Those do or die home runs at the very end, the four of them that he hit to win it all. Like that's cool, especially since like the crowd was like as Philly as you would expect.
0: Oh, right? Yeah.
1: Like at no point was it like, all right, let's hope both guys have fun here. Nope. They're rooting against you. They're booing you as you're taking your final swings. That was cool. I enjoyed watching that.
0: The only
1: fun
0: thing they were missing were the batteries.
1: Oh, the throw out there at Santa Claus?
0: Yeah. Yeah. I mean, and you know, and fun fact about Jordan Walker, the $1 million that he won from the Home Run Derby is more money than he's making this entire year.
1: Yeah.
0: In his salary. So he's making like $750,000 this year. He made $1 million just last night. So that's awesome. That was cool to see for him. And like, yeah, you're kind of rooting for Schwarber because he was the favorite going in and you've got like, he's pumping up the crowd and everything and to see that. And it was cool. But then all of a sudden you're like, this guy's going to the final out. He's got to hit 6 home runs in a row.
1: Yep.
0: And all of a sudden, with every home run, like Schwarber, like the life is just draining out of Schwarber's face.
1: Those single shots of his face as the home runs kept going out were like, oh no, what did I get myself into?
0: It was great. And then the Philly crowd is just booing him relentlessly.
1: It was great. It was a lot of fun.
0: It was fun. Yeah. And I think, you know, it's all in fun. Like obviously Schwarber doesn't really care that he lost the home run derby, whatever. It's a game. It's for the fans. And I don't think Phillies fans really are that, you know, upset about it. It's the home run derby. It's not that big of a deal, but it's fun for Jordan Walker. He's the first Cardinal player to ever win the Jordan Walker. Albert Pujols was a runner up, 1 year. That's as close as any Cardinal player ever got. And, it was a great event. And how about this? Baseball, you won. Don't mess with it.
1: Yeah, it worked.
0: Don't change it.
1: Stop changing it around.
0: Don't change it.
1: That worked last night.
0: The top four guys move on.
1: Yeah.
0: And then you get a bracket.
1: Sure.
0: And that's cool.
1: Yeah.
0: Don't change it.
1: No issue with any of it. It was fun. It felt like it wasn't a drag. I could watch the balls land in the outfield or the home runs get caught. I mean, how about that one kid that picked off the home run on the second deck?
0: Yeah.
1: Like that was a sweet snag.
0: That was cool.
1: I mean, like, I think it all worked perfectly. And that's why what we were talking about yesterday, and you can join the conversation at 310-840-4910. This is why the Major League Baseball All-Star Break is the best in sports. Because last night, the Home Run Derby is the best side event to any all-star game that's taking place. It's a competition. It's fun. Those who are in the competition are trying. The fans are into it. Mm-hmm. The whole thing was awesome. It went down to the final swing. Everyone's standing. Everyone's booing. Everyone's cheering, right?
3: Like, that's the best part.
1: Like that, you will never get that for the three-point contest, for the dunk contest, for the flag football Pro Bowl nonsense.
3: Yeah.
1: All of that stuff. You don't get that.
3: No.
1: And that's why this is the best all-star event that exists. Tonight, you'll get a game. You'll see baseball players on a field playing baseball.
3: Mm-hmm.
1: That'll be cool. It's fine.
3: Yeah.
1: Midsummer Classic. You have all the different caps, all the different teams represented. It's cool. That works. The NBA, every year, switching around, changing uniforms, changing formats. Now we're going to have the ending where you have a point total target. And now this year, now we got the world against the NBA player. All this stupid crap. Stick it. American League, National League, uniforms, baseball, home run derby. It works.
0: Yeah.
1: It's great.
0: There's no need to change it. It's the one thing in baseball that I think you don't need to change. Baseball has done a good job. I think that we give Rob Manfred, Commissioner of Baseball, we give him a lot of crap.
1: Yeah, well, I mean, it's when it comes so.
4: Well, of the 2026 MLB Draft,
1: Chulowski.
4: Chicago White
1: Chulowski.
4: Sox select Brock Chulowski, a shortstop, Chulowski.
1: Manfred, what are you doing?
0: It's L-O-W.
1: Corey. All right. Yes.
0: We give him a lot of, and we've given baseball in the past a lot of crap for not being up to speed on the times, right? But you add the pitch clock has been great for baseball, and for a time, you know, the three outcomes has really, you know, I think turned off a lot of fans for a while, but I think the pitch clock has added to the game. I think their all-star game, like you said, is the best. This recent change to the home run derby after it was, you know, talked about negatively last year and with the clock for a while.
1: Yeah.
0: This change is great. Now, don't change it.
1: And, you know, my Netflix wasn't stuttering. It wasn't freezing.
0: No, I think...
1: I got to watch the event, which
0: I think Netflix
1: worked,
0: has figured out... They pulled the cartridge out. They blew into it. They figured it out. They had the good coders last night.
1: They
0: had the A-team working last night. They had the good NFL coders
1: not the bad coders.
0: No. Not the Love is Blind finale coders working last night. Yeah.
1: It's Black and Abdallah here on Westwood One Sports and the Westwood One Sports app. Your thoughts on the Home Run Derby and also the All-Star Game tonight. You can always call or text the show at 310-840-4910. Today, the semifinals of the World Cup get started. France versus Spain, that match will take place at 3 Eastern. And then we will get the second semifinal match tomorrow, Argentina and England. Abdallah, there is a very obvious reason. I know there's a lot of different reasons that we can look to and point to and explain to why the U.S. men's national team is not playing in either one of these matches, right? Not getting to the semifinal. There's a lot of different reasons. I think there's one reason specifically that I can point out to you to why the U.S. is not playing today against France. I will explain that to you coming up next. International soccer is down to its final matches. DraftKings has you covered for every single one.
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0: Today in the World Cup, France will take on Spain, 3 Eastern, the first semifinal match taking place in Arlington, Texas. Jerry's World for the first matchup. Tomorrow, Argentina and England will face off in the other semifinal matchup. That's in Atlanta, Georgia. So we've got the two final semifinals to take place. And then the World Cup final will be on Sunday of the World Cup as we continue on here on Black and Abdallah on Westwood One Sports and the Westwood One Sports app. Abdallah, as I sit here and I think about those teams, the four best teams heading into the tournament, getting into the final four, Argentina, England, France, and Spain. You know, I think to myself as an American fan, like, how the hell could we ever get to this point? And we're trying to come up with all these different reasons, right? People in the last week and a half, hey, youth soccer, hey, it's the U.S. Men's Federation needs to do better. Yeah, it's coaching. Mm-hmm. Oh, we need to do all the, maybe players in Europe need to be doing different things. To me, it's very easy to figure out why the U.S. Men's National Team is not in the Final Four. Mm-hmm. Yesterday, The Athletic posted ranking the best players from the 2026 World Cup. The top 50 players for the World Cup this year. How many Americans do you think made the top 50?
1: The top 50 players. Well,
0: top 50 players in the tournament. Top 50 players.
1: In the entire tournament or left in the tournament?
0: No, in the entire tournament.
1: The entire tournament.
0: The Athletic wrote an article about the top 50 players from the tournament. How many U.S. men's national team players do you think made the list?
1: I would probably have to say there's got to be at least two. Got to be at least two. You probably have to have, I would say, at least Balogun and probably, you got to have Pulisic in there, I would think.
0: Oh, wow. I would have guessed Malik Tillman.
1: Yeah, maybe Tillman is in there.
0: He had a great run for the tournament.
1: He did. Yeah, but is this a pre-ranking or is this a post-ranking?
0: No, this is from all the way up until the semifinal.
1: Okay, so Malik
0: Tillman. Top 50 players in the tournament.
1: Yeah, okay, so Malik Tillman did have a good run. Okay, so Tillman. Yeah, okay, I'll put Tillman in there because Pulisic did have a bad outing. So, okay, Tillman.
0: One player.
1: Okay,
0: made the top 50.
1: Balogun.
0: One player.
1: Balogun.
0: And maybe this will put into context for American sports fans where we sit when our one player in the top 50, where he is located in the list of the top 50 players for this year's World Cup. Flo Balogun was ranked at number 28.
1: Okay.
0: So our best player, the only one in the top 50, was ranked 28th from The Athletic for this tournament. Okay, so like that should be the perspective, right? You wonder why the U.S. men's national team is not playing today against France. It's because we don't have enough talent overall. And sure, you could suggest that if players had better tournaments, maybe they crack the top 50.
1: Mm-hmm.
0: But when you look at the list, and I'm not going to go through the entire 50-player list because I don't think most American sports fans know a lot of the names. Of course, you get Harry Kane and Haaland and Michael Olise and Dembele and Messi and Mbappe and Bellingham, right? Like, the famous names are all there. But some of the lesser names that perhaps some who are just casually watching soccer, they probably don't know Alexis McAllister from Argentina, who is on the list at number 40, right? He's a very good player. We don't have someone like that for the American squad.
1: No.
0: And I think that is, it crystallized, when I saw this list yesterday and I saw that Flo Balogun sitting at 28, you know, like, it makes perfect sense why we can't be where these four countries that are going to play today and tomorrow are at. Because we don't have enough talent. Overall, we just don't have enough top-level talent to compete in this competition.
1: No, and what I've been, you know, following soccer as closely as you and I do and following various soccer reporters, you're seeing guys from other teams now, from the teams that went a certain distance, right? Like guys like from the Moroccan team, guys from the Egyptian teams, even guys from from Cape Verde, and guys from, you know, the Belgian squad, and guys from Norway get picked off by other squads from around the world, right? This guy is these teams are interested in this guy, and this team is interested in this guy, and this team is interested.
0: Yeah.
1: And good teams, Manchester United, Manchester City, you know, teams that are Barcelona, teams that are overseas, where they're not going to be the main guy over there, but they're going to get over there. They're going to train with them. They're going to play with them. They're not going to be, you know, a top three player on that team, but they're going to be a strong midfielder for them. They're going to be a guy that subs on for them. They're going to be someone that they were highlighted in the World Cup as a strong player on a team that maybe went a little bit farther than they were supposed to, and that they were highlighted, and now a team around the world is like, oh, that guy can play. Let's go try to get him on loan from whatever team that they are on and see if they can come and make a difference for us this upcoming season, which starts in a couple months for most of these teams. So that's what would have done for the Americans. You know, a lot of these guys that play for smaller clubs or that play for MLS teams, or if you would have been able to beat Belgium and if you would have been able to face Spain in the next round and at least maybe hold serve with Spain a little bit, maybe a team sees one of these other guys and says, hey, come over and play with us. We'll get you on loan from your team and you can come and train with us and you can come play with us for this season and we'll see what happens. And that's all the better experience that you can get. And then that translates and that's what you need. What we saw 4 years ago and 8 years ago is that what do you need from your American players to get better? You need them to have experience with overseas soccer. Playing in the MLS is not going to cut it. Playing over here is not going to be good enough to compete on the world stage. You need to get training with clubs overseas in the Premier League, in La Liga, in the Bundesliga, in the French, in all of these leagues. And if you showcase your talent deep into the World Cup, into these knockout stages, that's how you get picked off by another team over there. Yeah. And that's what you can see. And it just, unfortunately for the U.S. men's national team, it didn't happen.
2: Yeah, Flo Balogun at 28, so the 50 best players in this year's World Cup. For the comparison, you know, it's obvious to me why the U.S. is not to this point. We don't have enough top-level talent. Flo Balogun at 28 is the only guy in the top 50.
1: Mm-hmm.
2: All right, we got that down. What about the four teams that are playing in the semifinal? Okay, Argentina, they have five players. England, they have five players.
1: Mm-hmm.
2: Spain, they have six players. Yeah. In France, they have eight players in the top 50 to this point in the tournament. So, I mean, when you look at that, it makes perfect sense to why a team like the U.S. can't get past the round of 16.
1: Yeah.
2: We just don't have enough talent. And you were talking about players getting noticed and then perhaps getting a better club deal out of the World Cup. Flo Balogun also has signed on to LeBron James's agency, Clutch Sports. And he is getting some light hits around Europe. No one in the Premier League. But it does seem like the rumor mill in international soccer is that Juventus in Italy is interested in Flo Balogun. So he was playing in the French league last year. So if he gets a transfer to Juventus,
1: yeah,
2: that's actually a step up for Flo Balogun. And I'm not entirely sure that he would be a starter. He might be someone that is used as like off the bench in that situation, but Weston McKennie is playing at Juventus. It is a good situation for him over there. So, I mean, maybe that's a step forward for Flo Balogun and his development. And hopefully in 4 years' time, he is a much more lethal striker than what he is at this moment. And he's the U.S.'s best player.
1: You just want to train over there and practice over there. Wasn't Weston McKennie wasn't he training with Ronaldo for a while? They were on the same team.
2: Yeah.
1: And he was training with Ronaldo and just that experience. And he was like, yeah, because I saw an interview with him and saying, what's Ronaldo really like? Like, he's one of these guys, we never get a peek behind the curtain, you know, and what's he really like? You just get to train with the from now, getting the guys that are going to make a difference in 2030, get them overseas now. So in 4 years, they're ready to compete. Having a youth soccer infrastructure now isn't going to help in 2030 or 2034. You need to get these guys experience now so they're ready for 2030, because this group can be good. this group can, not to say they're going to ever win a World Cup or anything like that, but they can make it to what we thought was going to be the final eight. They can do that. They just need the experience and to be ready to face a team like Belgium. So they're not ready. So they don't, the lights aren't too bright for them when they get on that stage. So they're used to it when they see it.
2: I saw this article also from Front Office Sports, and it's about Christian Pulisic. And it is about the fiasco and the cautionary tale for marketers, for those promoting their products around the commercial breaks of the World Cup, and how sponsors keep airing spots with, quote, Captain America leading the World Cup ad breaks, even though Pulisic was absolutely terrible in this year's World Cup. And if we go back to last week, remember, after the game, he just wanted to make sure everyone knew it was time for some rest. Yes.
3: Yeah, I mean, I just twisted my ankle and just sprained my ankle. I mean, it's just frustrating to end like that, of course. But, I, you know, now I have time to rest, so hopefully it'll be okay.
2: It'll be okay. He has time to rest.
3: You know, now I have time to rest, so hopefully it'll be okay.
2: Yes, I mean, he had... he was injured, but still, he had a very poor tournament as well. And so the article in Front Office Sports is talking about how he was the face of U.S. men's soccer. And in all the commercial breaks that you're still seeing and the promotions for the World Cup, when you're watching TV, it is all centered around Pulisic. And it's just one thing you have to remember when you're marketing someone that's accomplished absolutely nothing heading into something, you have to be willing to understand that he might flame out. It may not actually come through.
1: Oh, yeah.
2: And those advertisers look a little silly still running ads promoting Pulisic merch. I've heard that one 1,000 times about get your Pulisic merch. Like, what? Who wants that?
1: You either have to do like a Team USA thing or be willing to pivot or have multiple players, you know? Like Landon Donovan talked about it, how he was the guy and then had a disappointing World Cup, and he understands it, you know?
2: Landon actually accomplished a little something with the U.S. team.
1: I understand that, but
2: Clint Dempsey scored big goals for the U.S. in big matches.
1: You assume that someone is going to have a decent tournament, and when they don't, you know, Pulisic doesn't really have the track record either of performing well. So that was a lot of buy-in.
3: So hopefully it'll be okay.
2: But with the rest and it being okay, what's the merch?
3: Now I got time to rest. So
1: you get a Snuggie. Okay. Snuggies are always
2: pillows in a sleeping bag.
1: Pillow in maybe some mouth. You can get a mouth tape is big, right?
2: Are people
1: still mouth taping? That was a fad for a while. Are people still mouth taping?
2: Mouth tape.
1: Yeah.
2: So today we have Spain and France, 3 Eastern on Fox from Dallas. Fantastic. The first semifinal match here in the semifinals of the World Cup. Can't wait to watch that as well. It's Black and Abdallah here on Westwood One Sports and the Westwood One Sports app. We continue to count down 32 questions in 32 days in the NFL as we head towards training camp. Today, let's take a look at the Detroit Lions. New offensive coordinator for the Lions can get the Lions offense back to where it was under Ben Johnson. We'll talk about that coming up next.
4: The NFL's offseason isn't over yet. Von Miller, Tyreek Hill, Deebo Samuel, still available, still dangerous. Will they land with a contender before training camp? Westwood One Sports.
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0: 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Here's Chris Black and Adam Abdallah.
1: That's right, Black and Abdallah here on Westwood One Sports and the Westwood One Sports app as we continue to count down the days to the start of NFL training camp. We have teams that will report on July 22nd. Cardinals.

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1: Detroit Lions.
2: Amon-Ra St. Brown's going to throw it back to Goff. Who had that on the bingo card? Touchdown Lions.
1: Today's question, can Drew Petzing get the offense back to where it was under Ben Johnson?
3: All right, so there's the first question for the Detroit Lions, and I don't know if that's something that's capable of happening with Drew Petzing. I don't think he's that good of an offensive coordinator to get the Lions offense back to the point that it was when Ben Johnson was there. I think the other like aspect to this conversation is like Ben Johnson, I think what we're starting to see in the NFL is one of those guys that you can add to the group with McVay, Shanahan, and some of those like great offensive minded head coach type guys. Now, I don't know if he's a great head coach, but I think his offensive schematics certainly are there. And so for Drew Petzing to get to that point with the Lions offense, I don't see it. I don't think that he's going to be able to do that.
4: I know it was a disappointing year for the Lions in general. They, you know, they didn't make the playoffs, all that good stuff. You know, it was a down year for them. They were dealing with a decent amount of injuries. However, I will say that they do have my favorite group of weapons on the field. And I will say that it wasn't a horrible year for Jared Goff. Like, between the weapons that they have of Jahmyr Gibbs, Amon-Ra St. Brown, Jameson Williams, and Sam Laporta, I expect them to have a great year again next year. Jared Goff only threw for three less touchdowns and 100 less yards last year than he did the year before. And I know you could say, well, the results weren't the same. They didn't make the playoffs. They weren't as good. Okay, I understand that. But it's a two-way game, right? The defense has to be able to step up. The defense has to be better. And obviously, off-the-field issues, Terry Arnold's not going to be there. You have to make up for that. But as far as the
3: off-the-field issues, well, you know, right? Dump that all into the same pile, category?
4: What do you want me to do? He's not going to be there. What do you want me to say? So as far as the offense goes, they've got to get back to the same level of what? Scoring three more, Jared Goff throwing for three more touchdowns and 100 more yards? Like, they just need to be able to win more games and not give up the lead the way that they were and not, you know, convert those stats to wins.
3: That's where this conversation to me is focused. It's on the wins. That's it. The offense, like, I don't even need to look at Jared Goff's stats from one year to the next. I think he's good.
4: Yeah.
3: I don't think it's really that much of a concern at all. They've got great weapons. Jahmyr Gibbs, Amon-Ra St. Brown, Jameson Williams. They've got very good weapons that go along with a very good quarterback. The offense will be fine. Whether or not they get those wins, that's the conversation, right? Because like the proof to all of this and the question that is posed, if Drew Petzing could get their offense back to what it was under Ben Johnson, it's all going to come back to whether or not they're a playoff team and whether or not they have more wins than they had last year. That's it.
4: Yeah.
3: And I think Detroit's going to be good. I think out of the NFC North, they're the best team. And there are flaws with the three other teams. I know the Packers think that they're the best team. The Chicago Bears think that they're the best. And you know Kevin O'Connell thinks he has something special up his sleeve with Kyler Murray and his quarterback carousel or competition, whatever they're going to do in Minnesota. So I mean, it's a very good division. I think last year, one-loss games did not go the Lions' way.
4: Yeah.
3: That, to me, will balance out this upcoming season. They'll be back at the top of the division. And then the other three teams will be battling for the wild card. Like, that's the way I see the Lions season kind of playing out.
4: They were better than the Bears in points per game and yards per game last year. So they just didn't have the wins, like you said. So

0: That's the difference. The difference is converting those stats into wins and being able to get back. And I think both you and I think that this team is going to be at the top of the division at the end of the season. And right now, I do think it is still the toughest division in the NFL. Like, you could tell me, you could make a case for the Bears to win the division again. You could make the case for Kevin O'Connell and Kyler Murray to figure it out, and the Vikings to win the division this year too. So it's the division is completely up for grabs. Right now, if I had to pick today, I would pick the Lions to win the division and find a way to bounce back and convert those one-score losses to one-score wins next season, because I think they'll be able to get back and figure it out.
1: It's Black and Abdallah here on Westwood One Sports and the Westwood One Sports app. So the Detroit Lions will head to training camp on July 28th. It's now time for the Defensive Player of the Week, brought to you by Navy Federal Credit Union. Our members are the mission, and let's stick with the Lions theme. Why don't we nominate for the Defensive Player of the Week, Aiden Hutchinson, as your Defensive Player of the Week as we continue to talk Lions football.
0: All right.
1: Here on Black and Abdallah.
0: I like it. I like it. Hopefully that defense can get back to where it was before and be able to support that decent offense, that really good offense, because statistically, they were great. Just got to convert some of those to wins and be able to do that. And that defense is going to be a huge part of that.
1: So there you go. Aiden Hutchinson is our Defensive Player of the Week, brought to you by Navy Federal Credit Union. Our members are the mission. It's Black and Abdallah here on Westwood One Sports and the Westwood One Sports app. We'll continue each hour today with a question about a different team in the NFL. So we get the Lions up first, then we will head to Minneapolis and the Minnesota Vikings, and then we'll also get the Carolina Panthers before we're done today. 32 teams. 32 questions in 32 days heading into the training camps around the National Football League. 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Can I direct your attention to a story out of Milwaukee, Wisconsin? The headline to the story, groomsman eating meatballs with his hands at wedding leads to a shooting that injured two people, with the bride stopping the suspect from fleeing in an SUV.
0: Okay.
1: Per the authorities in Milwaukee, Wisconsin.
0: That's just normal. I don't see.
1: There's a groomsman who started this entire thing because he was eating meatballs with his hands.
0: That's just normal Milwaukee behavior. I don't understand.
1: Oh, that's a shot.
0: I don't see
1: that's not right.
0: That's just normal Milwaukee
1: good
0: behavior.
1: People of Wisconsin listening to this program.
0: That's just normal Milwaukee
1: behavior.
0: Don't take
1: a shot like that.
0: Oh, we're broadcasting out of the great city of Chicago. I don't understand what you're saying.
1: Yeah, yeah. Okay. Let's see. The female victim reportedly told cops that, she's the cousin of the bride. She said that she was in the kitchen when she saw a groomsman eating meatballs with his hands. When she told him to use a plate, he punched her.
0: Okay.
1: What are we doing?
0: All right.
1: And then the next sentence, this set off a skirmish that allegedly led to gunshots. Witnesses say the shooter, a friend of the groomsman, who was the one who had the bad table manners. Okay, so if you're there, going face first into the meatballs with just your paws.
0: Yeah.
1: Right?
0: Mm-hmm.
1: And someone says, hey, Willie, why don't you use a plate?
0: Mm-hmm.
1: Because, you know, I'm sure that was met with just delight.
0: Yeah.
1: Right? Hey, pal.
0: Yeah.
1: Why don't you use instead of going face first into the meatballs with your hands.
0: Yeah.
1: Why don't you use a plate? You punch someone. What?
0: No.
1: What the hell?
0: I mean, this is normal fish fry behavior.
1: Okay. All right.
0: For Milwaukee. I don't know what you're talking about. This is normal Wisconsin fish fry behavior. I don't understand why this is being brought up.
1: And it's the bride that saved the day, because after the shooting, Meatball Hands Willie ran towards an SUV and he tried to flee. But the bride told the cops she saw him trying to leave and wrestled away his key fob to prevent him from driving away.
0: You ain't ruining her wedding. Are you kidding me?
1: So he ran away instead. How about that?
0: You ain't ruining her wedding. Did she get sauce on her dress?
1: I hope not. It's tough to get marinara sauce out of a white wedding dress.
0: You ain't ruining this wedding? Are you kidding me?
1: Who's eating meatballs with their hands?
0: Hungry fella?
1: Toothpick, fork.
0: Nah.
1: You just go right in. I get that. Who's grabbing a meatball and just palming it and chewing on it?
0: A hungry. She wasn't upset. It seemed like she wasn't upset by the hands. It seemed like she was upset that he wasn't using a plate.
1: Yeah, then that's what started it, is that there was no plate.
0: It seemed like the hands wasn't the issue. It seemed like the drippage was the issue, that he wasn't holding over with a plate.
1: Don't you think the offering or suggesting of a plate is the passive-aggressive way to say stop using your hands?
0: Well, that's not implied. It didn't say grab a fork. It said use a plate, as if she was worried about the drippage.
1: So there you go. There's the story. Man who's getting after the meatballs with his hands.
0: I don't see how this wedding is news.
1: Leads to two injured.
0: This is normal.
1: And the bride saved the day.
0: Normal fish fry behavior.
1: And you're just taking inappropriate shots at the state of Wisconsin.
0: Normal fish fry behavior.
1: That's not right.
0: Normal Friday fish fry behavior.
1: Did you see where the players ranked Lamar Jackson?
0: Yee.
1: Ooh, we got to talk about that. That's coming up next.
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15: 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I'm Chris Black, along with Adam Abdallah, hanging out with you until 3 Eastern, right here on Westwood One Sports. 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Abdallah, tonight we have the Major League Baseball All-Star Game, 8 Eastern on Fox. Can't wait to watch that. I thought the Home Run Derby was fantastic last night, so we'll continue to talk about that as we go along here on the show as well. A little football. I saw this yesterday, and I think it's interesting. So the NFL has the top 100 players. It's voted on by the players, and the NFL used to have a TV show on the NFL Network that would release all 100 players, and I think sometimes they would go by 10. There'd be like 5 different weeks, and then you know they go 10 at a time, and they'd have a big TV show, right? And so the top 100 players in the NFL voted on by the players. This year, there is no TV show. They're just releasing it on the NFL's official social media channels. And yesterday, they released that Lamar Jackson, rated by the players, comes in at number 69. Okay. Now, when we've talked about the list to this point, we've seen Baker Mayfield at 77. We got Jordan Love at 72. And we've talked about the various quarterbacks on the list and where they're ranked and where they could be and, you know, who's above them type of thing. Lamar Jackson being rated by the players at number 69, the 69th best player in the NFL, to me, tells me one thing. And it's that the other players in the National Football League think Lamar Jackson is a bit of a gimmick. That's what this tells me. Because this isn't, you know, we had the ESPN list yesterday, which took into account 70 coaches, scouts, and front office executives who were given the task of charting and giving a ranking for the top 10 quarterbacks in the NFL. And Lamar Jackson came in at number 5. So front office people, coaches, and scouts had Lamar Jackson at number 5. I'm guessing from the players that there are not just 4 more quarterbacks on the list. You know, 68-0, right, to number 1. I'm guessing there's going to be more than 4 quarterbacks, right? So to me, it tells me that the players view Lamar Jackson as a gimmick, that a 2-time MVP who has not won at the highest level a Super Bowl or getting to a Super Bowl, who has been injured, who's kind of been in this situation where we in the media have questioned whether or not he has the want to, if he takes it seriously off the field, if he's really dedicated to the game like other great quarterbacks. Seeing the players rank him at number 69 makes me feel like the other players think that Lamar Jackson is a gimmick. Run first guy, quarterback. He's very athletic, but he's not one of the best players in the National Football League.
5: Well, certainly the coaches don't, because in that article from Jeremy Fowler, one of the quotes from the coaches says, what's impressive is that he's gotten better as a passer. He's more of a complete passer. It's impressive. I really didn't respect the passing game as much before in his career, but the last time we played him, he was much better. He can dice you up. So the coaches that he faces, the defensive coordinators that he faces, obviously respect him as a passer. And I do think if you watch ball, you can see he has become a better passer as the years have gone on. And I think as he gets up there in age, he's going to have to stop running at a certain point. Like, you're gonna get hurt, like, as you get older.
15: That goes right? for every quarterback.
5: That goes though. For every quarterback.
15: Yeah, and scouts, both of those quarterbacks made it.
5: I know they didn't make a show, but in previewing this list on social media, they did have clips of players talking about it. And Micah Parsons, when talking about the top 100 players, he did say Iceman, which alludes to Caleb Williams.
15: Yeah.
5: When talking about his top players in the NFL. So that would have me to believe that Caleb Williams is going to be on the list. I don't know why the NFL would put that out there without him being on the list. So, I mean, there's no way that Lamar Jackson is less of a quarterback than Caleb Williams or Drake May or Jared Goff.
15: Or Justin Herbert.
5: Or Justin Herbert.
15: Or Dak Prescott.
5: Or Dak Prescott. Or even Trevor Lawrence. Or
15: if you wanted to tell me heading into this season that you would rather have Lamar Jackson over Joe Burrow, I would say, okay, that I could understand that.
5: Sure.
15: Like that's where here's why I say what I'm saying. It feels like the players around football, unless you're buddies with Lamar Jackson, you think that it's a gimmick.
5: Well, is it also a gimmick, but also we know that this can also be a popularity contest. And with Lamar Jackson, we do know that last season and the seasons before, I don't know how many players are actually voting on this and how many players from the Ravens are actually voting on this, how many players from the rest of the division are actually voting on this, but we do know a lot of things happened to cater to Lamar Jackson. Practice times were moved to adjust to Lamar Jackson because he didn't like practicing in the morning. A lot of stuff was done. He wasn't available to practice a lot.
15: For sure.
5: He was, I'm hurt, I'm questionable, I didn't participate, but then he's ready for game day. Some players respect that. You and I have spoken to former players who are, I don't care what you do during the week. Stand on the sideline all week. I don't care.
15: Yeah, if just be ready for game day.
5: If you're ready for game day and you give me everything you have on game day and it shows up on game day, don't show up all week. I don't care, you know? But some other players see that and they go, well, this guy's not all in. This guy's not there. We missed the playoffs because, you know, of a field goal. And we were put in that position because this guy wasn't all in. You know, I'm not saying that that's the case. I'm just saying that maybe other players see that and other players are putting that into their voting. You know?
15: Yeah, no doubt. You know, like a name that comes to mind. You and I used to host a show in Chicago with linebacker Lance Briggs.
5: Mm-hmm.
15: And he would strike me as the type of guy that would be of that mindset.
5: Mm-hmm.
15: Right? Like he wants to see someone putting in the work, being there, leading the team, being about it, even though he himself as a player was someone that was not always over the top committed as a player, right? Like, so
5: yeah.
15: I do understand. And the story, for those who are probably not aware nationally, back when Lance Briggs and the Chicago Bears at the time were pretty good, pretty competitive, Brian Urlacher was still playing. Lovie Smith was the coach. There was like a day off of training camp where Lance Briggs left Chicago to go to Sacramento to open up a barbecue joint. And so, like, he was out of town, and then he...

0: didn't he like miss a day of camp coming back or something like that? Wasn't mm-hmm. that the story? It was a big controversy in Chicago because it was like, this is an active Pro Bowl level player
1: yeah.
0: who just like during the middle of camp up and left to go open a barbecue joint in Sacramento of all places. And I don't think Lance is from Sacramento. So it was just like a weird story. So like that was him as a player. But then post-playing, when we were hosting shows with him, he was all about the guys who were like dedicated to the craft. Do you remember that?
1: It was Tressman.
0: It was Mark Tressman. Okay, so it was just after Lovey.
1: Briggs didn't tell Tressman day off was for a restaurant opening.
0: Yes, right. And it was a big controversy yeah. in Chicago at the time.
1: Yeah, his double nickel smokehouse because he wore 55.
0: Yes, yeah. So, like, I think players, like Abdallah's saying, players can be very, they can change their opinions as they go through their careers, right?
1: Yeah,
0: as a player, maybe they think one way, think it's cool. And then when they get into their post-playing career, they see the hindsight of like, oh yeah, I want the quarterback who's going to be dedicated. But mm-hmm. like these are all guys who are in the NFL. These are current players voting him 69th. So, I mean, I would say this. To me, it's telling. I don't know what it's telling us, but I think it's interesting that Lamar Jackson's number 69. I can't recall a professional athlete where I think us, the general public, those who are watching the football, watching the sports, where we actually value someone more, rightfully so, than how the peers value them. You know, because that's what's happening here with Lamar Jackson.
1: Mm-hmm.
0: Those who didn't play, me and you and other sports fans, right? We all think that Lamar Jackson's a top five quarterback.
1: Mm-hmm.
0: The players are telling us he likely is not.
1: Yeah.
0: When do you ever see that discrepancy? Usually it's the other way. Usually we're wrong and we think someone's way better than they actually are. And then the players are like, nah, he's not that good. Right? Like he's not the best. But we're like, yeah, but look at the stat sheet. Look what he did for my fantasy football team.
1: Did you mention where Lamar Jackson was in 2025 on this ranking?
0: Wasn't he like number one?
1: He was number two.
0: Yeah, that's my point.
1: Like,
0: yeah, exactly. Like, what's going on here?
1: Well, I that's why I go back to this is an availability thing. I think, and I know he played a lot every Sunday, but I think this goes back to him. And and I know he was available this OTAs, and I don't know when the voting for this stuff takes place, and he was available for the involuntary workouts, but like the story about, like, think about it. How early was this voting take place when the story came out about how he wasn't in the building to meet his new head coach?
0: That's true, but he has been there for the off-season activities.
1: I understand that. But
0: I remember. I remember that. That was right around the Super Bowl, wasn't it?
1: Exactly. So how much does that take into account for this stuff? When players are seeing that, oh, we're facing the Ravens this week and Lamar hasn't been in practice all week, but then he plays on Sunday. Oh, we're facing the Ravens and Lamar is questionable. He jogged out to practice on Thursday. He didn't practice on Wednesday. He sat out on Friday, and now he's ready to go on Sunday. And they didn't have a good game, and then they missed the playoffs, and the Steelers got in. You know what I mean?
0: No, that's true.
1: This is what people are looking at. And the question is, what is this new coaching staff going to do to get Lamar to buy in? The question is, will Lamar buy in? We talked about that. Will Lamar buy in? Are 32 teams, 32 questions for 32 teams, will this coaching staff get Lamar Jackson to buy in? And that's a question for a reason. It's not just out of thin air.
0: Yeah, right.
1: We're not
0: right.
1: just making that. Will Matthew Stafford buy in? That's not a question for every quarterback.
0: Yeah, no, you're
1: it's
0: right.
1: It's a question for Lamar Jackson. And so I think he will. That's how I answered yesterday. I think Lamar Jackson and the Ravens are going to have a great year. I think if they're it's AFC championship or bust for this team. I think he is going to buy in. I think he needs to buy in. I think this offense is going to be great. I think this defense is stacked. I think this team is going to be great. If they don't win their division, if they don't make an AFC championship game, even with a new coaching staff, it is a failure if they don't do that, the way this team is stacked this year. And that's the way this is going to be.
0: Lamar Jackson, rated by the NFL players in the NFL top 100, at number 69. Jordan Love at 72. I mean, Jordan Love and Lamar Jackson are three spots away from each other. What are we talking about here?
1: Have you seen the discourse around Jordan Love? Have you been watching this?
0: No.
1: Have you been paying attention to this?
0: What's going on with our guy Jordan Love?
1: What are we doing?
0: What do you mean? What's up with Jordan Love?
1: What's going on here?
0: What's going on with him?
1: What are we doing?
0: Tell us. What's happening?
1: So there seems to be not necessarily an argument.
2: It's spicy.
1: But there seems to be.
0: What is it? What's happening?
1: A group of nerds.
0: Oh, wow. Abdal's going to take on the nerds.
1: No. And whenever I say
0: this.
1: And I have to say this. Whenever I say this,
0: yeah.
1: I say nerds in the most affectionate way possible.
0: Oh, sure. Of course.
1: The football.
0: Yeah, you're trying to save face with the nerds now.
1: The football nerds, the Warren Sharps of the world, the ball knowers, the true stat nerds.
0: Yes.
1: Right?
0: Okay. All right.
1: They believe.
3: Ravenous rodents.
1: That when you look at the numbers, that Jordan Love should be like a top six or seven quarterback.
0: Okay. All right.
1: That when you dig into the numbers, that him being outside of this top 10 list of execs.
0: What numbers? Which numbers?
1: Well, quarterbacks under pressure. Quarterbacks when throwing into the end zone. Quarterbacks, it's basically every nerd metric you can look at.
0: All right.
1: Besides how many times has he won his division? How the wins, all of that stuff.
2: What are we doing? What's going on?
1: And the defense of him being the ranked 72 on the list there by the players.
0: All right.
1: And outside of the top 10 and Caleb Williams being ranked ahead of him has drawn the ire.
0: The football nerds are upset that Caleb Williams is ahead of Jordan
1: Love. Well, not just Caleb Williams, but
0: Drake May as well.
1: Drake May, Caleb Williams. I think who else was ahead of him on that list? I believe Jared Goff. I think even in the lower rankings outside of the top 10. No, outside of the top 10 too. I believe Trevor Lawrence.
0: It was Sam Darnold. It was Jalen Hurts.
1: Yes. And Jordan those Love. Guys were outside, were ranked ahead of him as well. And that they're doing what are we doing? What's going on here?
0: Oh, yes.
2: What's going on?
1: You guys are GMs and scouts. You're supposed to be looking at the nerdiest of nerd numbers.
0: Sure.
1: How are you doing this? Jordan Love is the elite of the elite.
0: Jordan Love is elite. That's the rule.
1: That's the rule.
0: That's
1: the goal now. He's never won his division.
0: Please. I can never get out of my head that throw against Carolina last season. Midfield, drops back, throws up a prayer to the right side of the end zone. Not a Packer within miles. There's no one. There's no Packer on the field.
1: Yeah.
0: No one there except the Panthers defender who just catches the ball and just takes it the other way.
1: I'm just telling you, man.
0: I will never get that out of my head.
1: There's a discourse. There's a conversation happening.
0: Jeez. Okay.
1: There's a discourse going on about Jordan Love.
0: I think you should take on the nerds.
1: No, I don't need to.
0: I love
1: the nerds. I just like to sit. It's the meme of the two girls fighting, and I'm the guy smoking a bowl in the background. That's me. I'm that meme. I'm just sitting on the sideline. I'm just watching. I'm just you two fight. You guys go ahead and argue over Jordan Love. I've got Caleb Williams over here. I'm good.
0: I'm getting high.
1: I'm good with the dude that's rolling 80 yards backwards and throwing darts in the end zone.
0: Caleb City, USA, baby. Here we go.
1: I'm good.
0: Caleb Williams, Caleb Wilson, we're ready to dominate. We have power rankings coming up with Raj right here on Westwood One Sports. 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

0: is Black and Abdallah on Westwood One Sports. Here's Chris Black and Adam Abdallah.
1: Broadcasting live from the great city of Chicago each day right here on Westwood One Sports. It's Black and Abdallah hanging out with you until 3 Eastern. Right now, it's time for Power Rankings with Raj.
2: Hey, how are you?
1: What? Easy, Bieber. Power Rankings with Raj. That's right. He's in parts unknown in Colorado.
3: And the next question comes from the line of Raj Sharan with Westwood One. Please proceed.
1: Please proceed. Hello, Raj. How are you?
4: Good, guys. All right. We are in an all-star state of mind right now. I saw a trailer over the weekend when I was at Moana for Shrek. They still use Smash Mouth in the trailer, so I'm thinking all-star. We got the all-star game tonight. We had the home run derby last night. So I thought to myself, you know, we have a lot of all-star games. We have a lot of all-star events. That is our power rankings today. If you're new to the program, we don't like number these. We have categories. It's like your favorite meme that you see online. And we're going to start off. By the way, it could be any all-star game or category. So you want to pick the three-point contest. You want to pick the NHL all-star skills. Yep. Up to you. Or the game itself, guys. We're going to start off, Abdallah, with Keep Tinkering. Who are you going to put under this category? All-star games and events. Keep Tinkering.
5: Keep Tinkering. Okay, so the Keep Tinkering one, I am going to put the NHL All-Star Game. And the reason I'm going to put that in there is because that break that they took for that Four Nations thing, I thought was really good. And I don't know how you can find a way to kind of replicate that in a all-star format type of thing. Because I don't think the NHL All-Star Game gets enough hub as it does. You're always like, oh, it's All-Star Weekend for the NHL too? Oh, okay, cool. I guess I'll watch some stuff.
1: Yeah, it's like, cold outside. I guess I'll stay in and watch this.
5: I guess I'll watch some things. Like, if you had a way to engage more fans by having more of like a tournament style thing, maybe you just make it less players, or you invite more players, but have it like be a smaller tournament.
1: I got an idea. What if they play a tournament and the winner gets a cup?
5: No, I'm not saying that. I'm saying use current NHL players, but make like a smaller Nations Cup of like current NHL players.
1: Get smaller nations?
5: But just use the nations, but use the current NHL players.
1: What's your cutoff of the amount of people for a country to participate?
5: I don't care. I'm just trying to get more people involved in the NHL All-Star Game to make it hit more, to make it like make more of an impact.
1: Raj liked that.
5: So I think that it can be tinkered with to make more of an impact and get more people watching.
4: Right. We say
1: to tinker. I will say the Pro Bowl games. Whatever you've done to the Pro Bowl games, you've killed it.
5: I got another category for
1: tinker
5: that
1: for that. Tinker away with the dunk contest. I don't feel like where it's at right now it works. So I would keep trying to tinker, and then also the NBA All-Star Game. The All-Star Game used to be great. For some reason, we've gotten to this point where it's a complete waste of everybody's time. So keep tinkering. So those are my three. Pro Bowl, the dunk contest, NBA All-Star Game.
4: All right, next up, this one is inspired by my friend Chris Black, that if you guys don't know, he is a man who watches the local nightly news.
1: I do.
4: All right, that is Chris Black.
1: Fact.
4: Your next category, don't change a thing. Do not change a thing. All-Star Games and events, Chris Black.
1: Raj, you're trying to paint me as the oldest 41-year-old in the country. You need to paint the full
4: picture. It does not require a lot of effort, my friend.
1: Well, you have to paint the full picture. Why do I watch the nightly news?
4: To be informed.
1: Because I golf. That's why, for the weather.
2: I'm afraid.
1: I just want to know what's going on in my neighborhood. All right. Okay. So don't change a thing. I think we are we're living in the day. It's today. The Major League Baseball All-Star Game, the Home Run Derby, you got it. Don't change a thing. And if I had to add a third to my list of the power rankings, I would say the NBA three-point contest. The NBA three-point shootout works. Don't change a thing. That's my list.
5: Okay, so my list is pretty much the same as yours. I just thought of a way to tinker with the Home Run Derby, which I think Raj would really like.
1: Oh, tell us. What do you have?
5: So hold on. First, I'm going to say the MLB All-Star Game is perfect. The three-point contest is perfect. I think the Shooting Stars game is fine. You know, like the young...
1: That's boring.
5: It's boring, but whatever. No one cares about it, but whatever. Okay.
1: Keep it moving.
5: So, Raj, hear me out. Chris, sit this one out.
4: Okay.
5: As a former wrestling fan that I was.
4: Yeah.
5: What if the last home run derby participant was a mystery participant?
4: I like
5: Royal Rumble.
4: I like
1: good
4: it.
1: God, whose like music is that?
5: And like all of a sudden, the last one, like the stadium just goes dark and the lights turn back on and it's just a guy in the box and you don't know who it's going to be. Could it be Ohtani? Could it be Schwarber? Could it be Aaron Judge? It's just a healthy player that we don't know who it's going to be. And it's just a mystery player. I think they're never going to do it because you have to announce who it's going to be and all this kind of stuff. But I think it would be, like, if you're going to tweak it one way, I think that would be a hilarious way to do it.
4: I like where you're going there. As a wrestling executive whose podcast I listen to said, if you want somebody to be over, put them in a box. Put them in a box on TV. Everybody wants to know who's in the box. Shout out Bruce Pritchard. All right, next up on our Power Rankings All-Star Games and Events, it can be saved. It can be saved. Abdallah, what are you putting? What All-Star game or event can be saved?
5: I remember a time when the dunk contest used to be cool. When the dunk contest wasn't something that we just made fun of. The dunk contest was awesome. The dunk contest can be saved. I don't know how to save it. I don't know if it's money. I don't know if it's you have to make it mandatory for certain people. If you want to be an all-star this year, you have to participate. No more G League guys. Get the G League and the street ball guys out of here.
1: Street ball, jeez.
5: I don't need those guys in the dunk contest. I need real...
1: Can you name the street ball guys that were involved?
5: No, I was joking. I was trying to think of who is the street ball guy.
1: And one.
5: Hot sauce.
1: Hot sauce never dunked.
5: I know he didn't dunk.
1: He wore the shirts that were all ripped up to the sides.
4: Yeah.
1: And they look cool.
4: Escalade was
1: dribble.
4: My guy. That was a big Escalade fan.
1: All right, yeah.
5: Escalade. Yes. I don't need those guys in my dunk contest. I want stars, and I need a... You can't tell me the way that you market this thing that you can't get a company to put up a couple million dollars as the prize.
4: How about this one for you, Abdallah? This isn't my first time throwing this one out. You compete in the dunk contest, you're Supermax eligible. In the same way that winning like an MVP or something like that, if you win the dunk contest, you're Supermax eligible.
5: Dude, they'd be run into the ball rack for that one. Are you kidding me?
1: 400 people entering the dunk contest.
4: You gotta win. So you can be Supermax eligible.
5: I mean, you can't tell me that Sprite or whoever, Kia, whoever does it now, T-Mobile, get a billion sponsors. I don't care. The way this thing is all about brand activation now, you can't get a sponsor to pony up a couple million dollars for the winner. Come on now. It's ridiculous. If you incentivize it, good players will do it. You just have to make it worthwhile. Put up $5 million. They'll do it.
1: All right. It can be saved.
4: It can be saved.
1: Yeah. I think there's only one in this category because I don't think the Pro Bowl is savable at this point. It's just like if you're not going full max football, do people really want to watch it? I don't. I don't think many people do. I'm going to say this. I do think the NBA All-Star Game could be saved. If you go back to the Eastern versus the Western Conference setup and you play a game based on the All-Stars from the Eastern and the Western Conferences and you play a basketball game, and it'll be up to the players to give a damn. But if you got someone like Wembanyama who's out there trying and others who are clowning around, they're getting embarrassed while the guys who are trying are out there actually playing. So I think that will balance out at some point. But you got to go back to the East against the West. That's what it is. It can be saved. It's the way it should have always been. And that's where the NBA All-Star Game should go. So it can be saved.
4: All right, Black, next category. I think you gave us a hint of where you're going here. All-Star Games and Events. Just get rid of it. just get rid of it.
1: Yeah, so I'm not. I'm going to say the Pro Bowl. That's one. I'm also going to say the NBA Shooting Stars. That's two. And can I do a little dip into the dunk contest? Ooh. I mean, at this point, I like Abdallah's idea that sponsors could pony up money to convince guys to participate. With that said, haven't we seen every great dunk before? I don't feel like there's any new land to discover. There's nothing new that we haven't seen in the dunk contest. It's all been done. We've gone like, what, 5 or 6 years straight of guys just trying to pull off the dunks from the past? There's no innovation at all. Get rid of the dunk contest. Well, no one wants to see that anymore.
4: That was like the Robinson, Blake Griffin era of like the props.
1: Totally lame.
4: And now we're like,
1: and then costumes. You know, you got Superman. Yeah. You got all kinds of little costumes. Lame.
5: What if it was a dunk contest and a stop contest and a block contest? If you block the guy dunking,
1: like
5: you
1: get one-on-one?
5: You get the million. No, but it's specifically dunk and block.
1: Well, but it's like, do you guys remember?
5: It's a poster contest.
1: Okay, so it's kind of like, do you guys remember in gym class? It's probably called different things in different parts of the country. Mm-hmm. But you line up, you count off numbers, and you line up on the baselines of a basketball court. And then they put like a bowling pin in the middle. Where we grew up, it was called Steal the Bacon.
5: Yes.
1: And then they would call off the number, like number two. And then the twos from each end have to race, grab the pin, and then run back to the other side.
5: Yeah.
1: What if it was like that? You had a player who started underneath the basket and one that started at the free throw line. And then they meet in the middle and you try and dunk over the guy.
5: That's how the XFL started.
1: Yeah.
5: That's how
1: they
5: started to start their kickoff.
1: Yes.
5: And someone
1: shoulder. Yeah. He was injured. What if that was the way?
4: Take us on.
5: The Pro Bowl is horrible, and I think the skills competition, the skills competition in the NBA. You can dribble fast. You can you can shoot. Oh, you can get out. You can pass through a little round thing. Get out of here.
1: What?
5: That's why you're in the NBA.
4: That does it for Power Rankings, guys. Thank you.
1: Thank you, Raj. We appreciate you. 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What did you say? There's a little hole where...
5: There's a little hole. Oh, and also, one more. Just
1: that?
5: Get rid of it. All the celebrity games. Do we need those?
1: Oh, those are lame.
5: Do we need the celebrity games and the celebrity softball game? Do we need those? Get out. Does anybody watch those?
1: Yeah, well, baseball yesterday, they didn't have them participating, but they had a celebrity there.
2: You guys ready to watch some balls go very far?
1: Will Ferrell. He's got his new show coming out on Netflix, so he was there.
5: Okay.
2: The man who never has to pay at Rawa.
1: Yeah, he's just getting the crowd on fire.
2: The Liberty Bell comes and takes photos of him.
5: That one was funny. I'll give him that one.
1: We continue with 32 questions in 32 days. The Minnesota Vikings are coming up next here on the show. Will J.J. McCarthy put up a fight in the battle for quarterback with Kyler Murray? We'll talk about that coming up next. When you speed while driving, you have less time to react to whatever comes across your path. A sharp turn could take you by surprise, causing you to veer off the road. Another car could turn out in front of you, leading to a fender bender.
5: A truck could brake suddenly, injuring you and the other driver. 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
1: You may not think that any of these things could happen to you, but you won't see them until they happen. 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
1: So slow down, obey the law, and help keep everyone around you safe.
5: Speeding catches up with you. 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
0: Baseball's best take the diamond tonight in Philadelphia for the All-Star Game. After the American League won 9 straight, the National League has won 2 of the last 3. Who will win tonight? Westwood One Sports.
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2: The Vikings report to training camp on July 28th. 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Here on the show, Black and Abdallah, we have 32 questions in 32 days. This is the Minnesota Vikings.
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1: Today's question, will J.J. McCarthy put up a fight in the battle with Kyler Murray?
2: 32 questions in 32 days, Minnesota Vikings. I don't think so. I think this is what I think is going to take place, Abdallah. I think that they are going to present this as if it's an equal quarterback competition. But we know that that's very difficult to actually do while you're a team trying to win. If the Vikings were a team like Arizona or Miami, where the expectations are so low that you can have two quarterbacks rotating in and out with the first team and not creating the rhythm, the chemistry, and what you need for a starting unit for the NFL, for an offensive unit, I just don't buy it. I think what's going to happen is Kyler Murray is the more talented quarterback. Kyler Murray will be the guy getting the majority of the snaps throughout camp. And at some point early in camp, they'll deem Kyler Murray the starter. And then that's just the way the Vikings training camp will go into the preseason, that Kyler Murray will be the guy.
4: So the last time we heard from Kevin O'Connell, his quotes were this about the open competition. And he said it's going to be very open. Like, he's going to be very transparent about it. He's going to give updates about it, all that good stuff. He said, Kyler has come in and done a great job. JJ, I think, has benefited from it. And he's had a really good spring. And he said, Carson Wentz is this veteran quarterback in the room. We know Carson Wentz is
2: Gotta have a good vet in the room, right? Of course.
4: So we want to try to get back to the standard of having the quarterback position be a driving force behind us, yada, yada, yada. Kyler has come in and done a great job. JJ, I think, has benefited from it, and he's having a really good spring.
2: Yeah.
4: I think that in everything that we've heard from Kevin O'Connell, he's always mentioned Kyler Murray first. He's always talked about Kyler Murray first. He's always said, Kyler's doing this, Kyler's doing great. JJ's benefiting from the competition. JJ's learning a lot. JJ is really coming. Like, he's always talking about JJ as if he's a rookie, as if this is his first year and he's learning on the job. He's talking as if he's dealing with Ty Simpson,
2: yeah,
4: or Kubiak dealing with Fernando Mendoza when they know they have a starter, you know? And like, Kyler Murray has already taken the reins and this is his job. So yeah, you can put up a fight all you want, but I think we all know what's going to happen. This is Kyler Murray's job. Kyler Murray, when healthy, has been a good quarterback. And now he's got Justin Jefferson. Now he's got a top 10 defense behind him to preserve leads when he gets them, or to hold teams so he can get a lead. So, and he's got a decent run game, and he's got Kevin O'Connell, the quarterback whisperer, to help him out to revamp his career and either stick with the Vikings after this year or go out and get a big contract with another team the way Sam Darnold did. And I don't think the Vikings are going to make the same mistake again.
2: So there you go. The Minnesota Vikings, 32 questions in 32 days. I just don't think that J.J. McCarthy is going to put up that much of a fight.

0: fight with Kyler Murray. I think Kyler Murray, like Abdal listed off there, was brought in to become the starter and to be the quarterback for the Vikings to get them to the playoffs and to try to win a Super Bowl. And I think in the hopes for Vikings fans that they do get that Sam Darnold resurgence. Second team, second spot, Baker. It happened with Tampa Bay, right? Like, you get these talented quarterbacks drafted highly in the draft. They burn out in that first spot. You can blame a lot of different reasons. For the most part, I think we can blame the teams for a lot of it, right? Like, it's not like the Cardinals, Browns, or Jets have a good track record of how they develop quarterbacks. So I'm guessing that in a good situation with a good team, Kyler Murray is going to be the dude. And we will see as we get to camp. And July 28th is when the Minnesota Vikings will report to training camp. 32 questions in 32 days. We have one more today. We will attack the Carolina Panthers before we leave at 3 Eastern right here on Westwood One Sports. You can always call or text the show at 310-840-4910 like Chance in Alabama just did. What's up, Chance? You're on with Black and Abdallah.
1: Hey, man. I appreciate y'all taking the call. Hope you are having a good day. I am so far. So I am no Lamar Jackson fan, fellas. I am a Buffalo Bills fan, huge Josh Allen fan. But I think it's a total disrespect that the players vote on the NFL list. There's also an ESPN list dropped where he was voted fifth.
0: Yep.
1: Both of them are stupid to me. Both are stupid, right? There's not. First, I'll go to the ESPN list. Let's say there was a super draft coming up, right? Every player was available. They were just thrown in a pot, super draft, sure. Right? There are not going to be four quarterbacks picked before Lamar. Matt Stafford's too old. Joe Burrow can't stay healthy. I think it'd probably be Josh, Patrick, and then Lamar in some order of that nature, right? But anyways, and then the other list, I think it's either jealousy or they just I cannot explain it. You ask any of them guys, there's probably four teams that would say they would stick with their quarterback than have Lamar. I don't know. Is it jealousy, guys? You said it was gimmicky. I don't know. He's been around doing this. He's been doing it for too long, man. I think the whole gimmicky thing, he's been doing this for way too long for it to be gimmicky. I think it's hate, jealousy, and maybe they, it could be the injury. That's the only logical explanation I can come to. Josh Allen voted number one on the ESPN list is absolutely correct. Going into next season, it's not a legacy award. He should be voted number one. What do y'all think?
0: Yeah, thank you, Chance. Call again, all right? My man Chance is in Alabama listening to Black and Abdallah here on the Westwood One Sports Network. And he makes a lot of good points. So the list he's referring to, the NFL Top 100, Lamar Jackson, number 69. He also referenced the ESPN list from yesterday. The coaches, execs, and front office people around the NFL rank Lamar Jackson fifth. So there's a discrepancy. I think the players see Lamar Jackson as a bit gimmicky. That's what I think, is that they don't respect it because they think he's just a wild running quarterback. He's not as dangerous from the pocket. And then that's where I think it's at. But I think it's a good conversation because seeing Lamar at number 69 is pretty crazy. So we'll continue your phone calls and your text messages on the NFL at 310-840-4910. How about a quick look around baseball presented by NHTSA? When you speed, you have less time to react. Follow the speed limit. Keep other road users safe. 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
2: Jordan Walker won the home run derby last night.
0: How about
2: walking
0: that?
2: Walking it off to outlast Kyle Schwarber, 12-11. He had to hit six home runs in a row down to his final swing, and he did just that. Won himself a cool $1 million in the new format. It was awesome. And those balls were flying out of the yard because it was hot. It was humid. It was a great night for baseball and a great night for Jordan Walker.
0: Yeah, so the balls were flying out of the ballpark because of, Will Ferrell wanted it,
2: okay,
0: right?
2: Okay, all right.
3: Made him watch some balls go very far into the air.
2: Far they did.
0: How about that? Jordan Walker, we salute you as you win the home run derby last night. A quick look around baseball presented by NHTSA. When you speed, you have less time to react. Follow the speed limit to keep other road users safe. 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Yeah, I mean, I thought last night was fantastic. I really liked watching the Home Run Derby. I was skeptical going in that they removed the clock and the time aspect of it. But the one thing I knew that would take place is slowing it down would allow us to appreciate those great, majestic home runs. It really worked. I was worried about the amount of swings. I didn't know if that would be enough to satisfy the event. It really was. We'll continue talking about that coming up next right here on Westwood One Sports.
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0: Hey, it's Black.
2: And Abdallah.
0: When you speed while driving, you have less time to react to whatever comes across your path.
2: A sharp turn could take you by surprise, causing you to veer off the road. Another car could turn out in front of you, leading to a fender bender. A truck could brake suddenly, injuring you and the other driver.
0: A cyclist could enter the road ahead, and your impact could send them to the hospital. 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
0: 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It's there to protect your passengers, other drivers, cyclists, pedestrians, and everyone sharing the road.
2: So slow down, obey the law, and help keep everyone around you safe. Speeding catches up with you.
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10: Dan Patrick, and this is Above the Noise. The Home Run Derby exceeded expectations, and by the end of the night, it had something every league wants. Stars, drama, and a memorable finish. The Cardinals' Jordan Walker walked away with a trophy and $1 million. That prize is more than just a nice bonus. It could be a blueprint for other leagues trying to revive struggling showcase events. Take the NBA Slam Dunk Contest. What was once one of the most anticipated events on the sports calendar has lost its appeal. And that's largely due to the league's biggest stars no longer willing to participate. Last year's winner earned just over $100,000. Now that's meaningful, but hardly enough to convince a superstar making $50 million a year to risk injury or embarrassment. If the NBA truly wants to restore the dunk contest to its former glory, the conversation shouldn't be just about changing the rules. It should start by making the reward worth chasing. I'm Dan Patrick, and this is Above the Noise. 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
14: 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I'm Chris Black, along with Adam Abdallah, live from downtown Chicago on the air until 3 Eastern, and then we'll hand it off to Jim Rome in the Jim Rome Show right here on Westwood One Sports. 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Last night, the Home Run Derby, I thought it was great. Tonight, the Major League Baseball All-Star Game, 8 Eastern on Fox. I'm looking forward to that, Abdallah. Today's a big day. If you are a consumer of sport and you are going to be locked into Fox Television, they have the first semifinal game of the World Cup at 3 Eastern, France against Spain, and then that will roll right into All-Star coverage of the Major League All-Star Game tonight. And I think it's the best All-Star Game in sports. And last night, watching the Home Run Derby, the new format worked. I was concerned by the limit of swings, that maybe we would get a situation where we wouldn't see as many home runs and maybe it wouldn't be as exciting. I was wrong. It was. It was enjoyable. Jordan Walker, he won the Home Run Derby in the finals. He was able to go on a run at the end to make it dramatic. He had the fans booing him, which was cool. I like that. I like the home fans supporting their guy, Kyle Schwarber, booing another player from the National League instead of supporting him. Like, that was fun. I enjoyed that. The 6 home runs to end the run. He had 4 home runs at the end that were his do-or-die swings, which is great. If he didn't hit a home run, he was not going to win it. So you had multiple situations where it was, is this going to be it? Will Schwarber win? Oh, no. Oh, home run. All right. We keep going. Like, that was fun. I like the way Major League Baseball handled it.
2: Yeah, they did a really good job with the format change, and now just keep it the way it is. Don't change it back. There was nothing wrong with a 2-hour and 40-minute event. If you want to cut anything down, cut down what you are doing. Right? If you want to cut anything down from the event, it's not what is happening on the field. It is what is happening off the field. It is the fact that you didn't start until about 8:15 or 8:20.
14: Well, you got to
2: actually hitting baseballs.
14: Well, you got to get Will Ferrell out there to promote his Netflix show.
3: Are you guys ready to watch some balls go very far into the air?
14: Comedian.
3: The Liberty Bell comes and takes photos of him.
14: Will Ferrell.
3: The man who never has to pay at Wawa.
14: Out there.
3: It really makes you think, God, I wish Shohei was here, right?
2: You mentioned that.
14: Yeah, new show on Netflix. That's why
2: you mentioned that the World Cup semifinals start today.
14: Yes, I did.
2: And you've got France and Spain.
14: Three Eastern.
2: And I love that you said 3 Eastern, because you know what 3 o'clock Eastern means, Chris? It means 3 o'clock Eastern.
14: Oh, yes.
2: It means 3 o'clock on the dot.
14: Okay.
2: It means that you get a countdown in the stadium. They go five. You've been seeing it. If you watch the World Cup, they do a little countdown in the stadium, and that ball starts moving no later than 3:01.
14: It happens right on time.
2: And yeah. I hope that American sports, they won't take something from that. That if your game, football game, starts at 1 p.m., 1 p.m. means 1 p.m. If your first pitch is 7:05, 7:05 means 7:05. Not the anthem starts at 7:05. Yeah. The first pitch is 7:05. There's no reason why if
14: you don't like being late. I understand.
2: If a basketball game is supposed to start at 8 o'clock Eastern, why the game is tipping off at 8:20?
14: Well, what about Will Ferrell?
3: Are you guys ready to watch some balls go very far into the air?
14: He's got a show to promote.
2: Because here's the thing: they're going to look at that 2 hour and 40 minute. And they're going to be like, "That was longer than a game."
14: He's a golfer. And he's a comedian. That's the new show. He's out there. He's funny.
2: At one point, there was 6 minutes of commercials between batters. Okay,
14: all right. At one point during the broadcast, I legitimately logged out of Netflix and back in because I thought I was stuck in a loop of ads.
2: Mm-hmm.
14: Yeah, has that ever happened to you on a streaming service like something glitches?
2: I did too.
14: And the live action never returns.
2: I thought I was stuck.
14: So I logged out of Netflix and back into Netflix, and the commercial break was still going on, and I was like, "Holy mackerel!"
2: Yeah, I thought I was stuck, and so. When you have that, that's your problem. I understand you're selling advertising in your Netflix. You're trying to maximize this event because you only have a couple marquee events because you didn't buy into a huge Major League Baseball package. So you're trying to maximize that. But that's your problem. The actual action on the field wasn't very long. It was a 2 hour and 40 minute broadcast because of what you did, not because of what the batters were doing.
14: Yeah, right, the link. But it was exciting when they were actually swinging.
2: Of course, it was great.
14: It was good. One side note about timing and getting to your seat on time for things. Have you seen the latest that's out there in regards to the movie being released this week, The Odyssey?
2: Mm.
14: From what I've been seeing online is that the tickets, if you have IMAX tickets for The Odyssey, the movie starts at the time that the ticket is for.
2: Oh, great. No previews?
14: I don't know if they backtimed the previews, so then they're over with. But what I've been reading today is that if you are late, you will miss the start of the movie because the time on the ticket for the Odyssey is the time the movie starts.
2: Don't be late.
14: Isn't that refreshing?
2: I love it.
14: What a thought. What an idea. 7 o'clock show means the show starts at 7.
2: I love it.
14: Not 7:25 after you saw 15 different trailers for things you've already seen before.
2: See?
14: How many times do you need to see the trailer for the new Tom Cruise movie? You don't.
2: For Digger?
14: Yeah, it's online. You can see it there.
2: Yeah.
14: Get on with the show.
2: Mm-hmm.
14: All right, so we've been talking about that today, Bluck and Abdallah. So we have the All-Star game tonight. Can't wait for that. We'll also get to the summer of football. And we've been talking a lot of football throughout the show. You know, Lamar Jackson, based on the players in the NFL Top 100, is listed at number 69. I don't get that. It doesn't make any sense to me. I think it's the players thinking that, like, they're trashing his game. They don't think he's as good as everyone else thinks he is. I think he's a legit top five quarterback. So that's another aspect of what we're talking about today on the show. You can call or text the show at 310-840-4910. Like Mr. Positive in Michigan on Black and Abdallah. What's up, Mr. Positive?
15: Boom, shakalaka. Oh, my God, Chris, you're spot
14: that?
15: On. Fantastic. I'm conquering the world. Yes, the movie should start at 7. You're right. You get there until 7:25 or whatever. Not the way it should be. But number one, it has to be my boy, Josh Elvis Allen. 6'5", almost 250 pounds. Can throw like Brett Favre. Can move like Emmett Smith north and south. He can jump over you. He can run through you. Oh, my God, he's number one. But, yes, Lamar should not be that far down. Patrick, my homie, I guess he's number two. I don't think he's going to be that great this year. Patrick, if you're listening, prove me wrong. But, so it's just fantastic. Josh can do it all. He definitely can.
14: All right, we got you down. Thank you, Mr. Positive. Thanks for the phone call.
15: You bet, you guys. Everybody, go for your dreams.
14: There he is, Mr. Positive from Michigan, calling Black and Abdallah here on Westwood One Sports and the Westwood One Sports app. All right, I mean, started off hot,
2: and then
14: kind of faded late.
2: Didn't have the late. Yeah, okay.
14: But we appreciate
2: positive call. Positive
14: but we
2: call.
14: Appreciate the support from Mr. Positive.
2: Love it. Boom shakalaka.
14: Boom shakalaka. I love that. I do know that he calls Josh Graham often here on the network, which I support as well. I think that's fantastic. So shout out to Mr. Positive. That's
2: love
14: great.
2: It. Love it.
14: Love it. Great call. Black and Abdallah here on Westwood One Sports. And the Westwood One Sports app. Yes. You can always call or text the show at 310-840-4910. Black and Abdallah here on Westwood One Sports. As we count down the days of the summer and we're talking football, Abdallah, It's something that we enjoy doing. It's called the Summer of Football.
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24: I throw, you catch. It's not that hard, okay?
14: Westwood One, your home for the NFL. Seahawks and Patriots will kick off the season. You can listen to every big game of the NFL season on Westwood One Sports. We are 57 days away from the start of the NFL season. That's right, 57 days away. From the start of the NFL season.
2: In our way through the summer.
14: We are in the heart of the summer.
2: We are.
14: Major League Baseball All-Star break. The All-Star game's tonight. Man. Tomorrow is the day where the sports radio hosts run away from the product because they're afraid to talk sports on a day where there is no sports. Guess
2: Rushmore,
14: what?
2: Black MJ and Abdallah will be here. Versus LeBron.
14: Black and Abdallah will be here. We'll be ready to go. How about this for the summer of football today, Abdallah? Did you see what Stephon Diggs said? Now, Stephon Diggs is waiting to join a team.
2: Yes, he is.
14: I think there's a team that's very obviously, it would be perfect for Stephon Diggs to land here in this offseason. Guessing their quarterback is a guy named Patrick Mahomes, right? Kansas City? Like, that would make a lot of sense.
2: Mm-hmm.
14: Stephon Diggs said this recently. Quote, "In my opinion, I can compete with anybody. I could take those top receivers in your ones, right? You can't name a number two better than me." So last season with the Patriots, Stephon Diggs had 85 receptions, 1,000 yards, 4 touchdowns. Is Stephon Diggs the best if he were to be a number two wide receiver on any team? Is he the best number two in all of football? Because the moment I saw that quote, I was like, hold up, buddy. Stephon Diggs. You are not better than T. Higgins.
2: No.
14: You are not better than Davante Adams.
2: Nope.
14: And we can go through a whole list of second-tier wide receivers in the NFL. But to me, the number one guy that stood out is T. Higgins, because I think T. Higgins can make a case that he's a top 10 or 15 wide receiver in football, period.
2: Yeah, T. Higgins is better than a lot of number ones.
14: So, like, T. Higgins, if you want to say the best number twos, yeah, he's a number two on his team, but he's better than a lot of number one wide receivers around the NFL. What do you think of what Stephon Diggs had to say?
2: So he's wrong, obviously, but you got to prop yourself up there.
14: Yeah.
2: 4 touchdowns, over 1,000 yards, 85 receptions last season. I can think of Jameson Williams. I can think of George Pickens. I can think of a bunch of guys. You mentioned the Chiefs. The Chiefs have roughly $4 million in cap space right now. We know the cap is a myth. You can restructure a bunch of deals. You can create cap space if that's what you want to do to sign Stephon Diggs. Fresh story from Jeremy Fowler. At least 5 teams have been checking in on Stephon Diggs as of late. We don't know what teams those are. He doesn't say, but that is what Jeremy Fowler of ESPN is reporting.
14: Yeah.
2: That at least 5 teams right now, and we are counting down, obviously, the days to training camp, and we're about, 2 weeks away from every team reporting to camp, and I would think that before we get to camp, someone is going to sign Stephon Diggs. And I think, like you said, the best fit would be the Kansas City Chiefs. They have, for a team that has one of the top two, if not the best, quarterback in the NFL, not a lot of weapons to try to get Patrick Mahomes a chance at a Super Bowl when you should never be wasting a year with Patrick Mahomes on your team.
14: Yep.
2: Like, you can say, okay, we're taking a year to kind of reset and work our cap out and everything like that, and Travis Kelce's probably only going to be here for this year, but you should never, ever be wasting a year with Patrick Mahomes on your roster. So if you want to at least try to help him out, using that remaining $4 million or trying to restructure anybody else that you can possibly restructure to get more cap flexibility would be worth it to get Stephon Diggs on your team to at least help out in some form on the Kansas City Chiefs.
14: Yeah, I would agree with that. I think that that's the correct landing spot, and Diggs can have the largest amount of impact on the Chiefs, because I think when we look at those positional players, you know, you make the big signing for Walker. Okay, running back. All right, I guess so. Kenneth Walker III, sure. I mean, he's a good back. He won Super Bowl MVP.
2: Can he catch? No.
14: Not
2: can
14: really.
2: He block?
14: Nah, not really.
2: Okay.
14: All he can
2: do is run.
14: And, cool. You know, Mr. Swift, I don't know, Travis Kelce, I don't know if he's taking her name, right?
2: We'll find out.
14: Wouldn't that be something if the season opened up and he had the hyphen?
2: Swift on the jersey.
14: He had Kelce hyphen Swift.
2: I'll tell you this, man. Listen, if he's about that life and he wants to sell a bunch of jerseys, that's one way to do it.
14: What? Not only one way to do it. Wouldn't you think if that were the case, if Travis took her name,
2: mm-hmm.
14: and then on the back of the jersey,
2: mm-hmm.
14: he went T.Swift on the jersey, would that not become the number one selling jersey of all time?
2: Oh, my God, instantly.
14: Of all time.
2: Instantly. Instantly.
14: I feel like we just stumbled across something.
2: Okay, we did not stumble across it. People have been making, I guarantee you, in NFLshop.com, have been making that.
14: No. I'm sure people have made their own. What I'm saying is, I think Raj needs to get in contact with the Kansas City Chiefs and send the idea that he should legally take her name.
2: He's not going to do that.
14: Take her name.
2: He's not going to do that.
0: And I will get in touch with the Kansas City Chiefs just as soon as you guys get in touch with the Green Bay Packers.
14: Okay, great.
2: What are we doing? What are we getting in touch with the Green Bay Packers for? We're not telling them to change anybody's name.
14: We're going to tell them what's up. We're going to say what's up.
2: About what?
14: About the Pack.
0: It's spicy.
14: We're going to say go Pack go.
0: No, you go guys Bears. Would prank call them F the Packers and hang up. And go high five.
2: You want us to ask them if the refrigerator's running? What do you want us to? What are we doing here?
14: We're little Bart Simpsons? Like, what is this?
2: I'm trying to leave a message for IP Freely. What are we doing here? What are we doing? You want us to prank call the Packers? Come on.
14: Yeah, Raj wants some prank calls. I think someone out there should convince Travis Kelce to take her name, and then what can happen is, he will then on the jersey go T.Swift.
2: Yeah.
14: In an effort to try and sell the most jerseys ever.
2: Do they play an international game? Do you know how hard it is to get your passport changed and to get your ID changed?
14: He's got people to do that.
2: Do you know how hard that is? Ugh.
14: He's got people to do that. Just
2: you
14: got to
2: get your passport
14: changed.
2: Just like
14: they have people to carry on the faux relationship.
2: I understand. Okay.
14: For everyone else.
2: All right.
14: That's what they have.
2: All right.
14: So
2: you hate love.
14: Yes. So there you go. There. My friends, is the summer of football. We are 57 days away from the start of the NFL season.
2: I'm telling you right now, living in the city of Chicago right now, I wish that countdown was at like one today.
14: Why?
2: It's too hot.
14: It's a hot day.
2: It's too hot.
14: This week.
2: It's too hot.
14: For most of the Midwest and the East Coast, there's the heat dome is back.
2: It's too hot.
14: So we got the heat dome.
2: Oh, Raj made
14: it's
2: it.
14: Up there. Raj just got
2: it. He put 89 on it, too.
14: 89. All right. That works.
2: Yeah.
14: That works.
2: T.Swift.
14: T.Swift. There you go. He should do it for marketing reasons.
2: Raj buy one.
14: Obviously. Because, you know, their relationship's never built on love. So, so just only do the marketing aspect of it for this. Not for anything else.
2: Yeah.
14: Because their relationship's constructed on love.
2: All right.
14: Thank you, Raj. You can always see the show on YouTube, Bleck and Abdallah Show on YouTube. You can check that out. So we have the World Cup, the semifinals. We'll start up at 3 Eastern, France and Spain. We continue on here on Bleck and Abdallah with the World Cup of Soup. We will tell you that next matchup coming up next. International soccer is down to its final matches. 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

0: Here's Chris Black and Adam Abdallah.
1: Semifinals in the World Cup. France and Spain face off today, 3 Eastern. I would say heading to this point in the tournament, the Final Four, these are the two best teams. Hands down. France has been the best team. Spain's only conceded one goal to this point in the tournament. They've got superstars, Mbappe, Dembele, Yamal. There's some legitimate star power in this matchup. Can't wait to see it. Tomorrow, Argentina and England face off. But today's matchup, Spain and France.
2: This has... Okay.
1: What was that laugh?
2: This has NFC Championship vibes.
1: Oh, I see what you're doing. Yeah.
2: Okay.
1: Yeah.
2: And then tomorrow,
1: yeah,
2: we get AFC Championship with a team that has a very charmed run.
1: Yeah. Yeah.
2: With Argentina, because man, have they been charmed by FIFA?
1: Well, they've played some heavy hitters, no? I can't even say that with a straight face. Luck along the way. Yeah, I mean their path to the semifinal was unlike the others.
2: They haven't played heavy hitters, and even if they didn't and they struggled, they've had some luck along the way, Chris.
1: Some interesting cards coming out of pockets.
2: Interesting cards and
1: VAR reviews.
2: Some help along the way.
1: So I'm excited to watch tonight or today, this afternoon at 3 Eastern, the matchup today and the matchup tomorrow. I think it's cool that we have the four best teams entering the tournament getting to the semifinal. I think it's going to create quite a semifinal here in the World Cup. And as we chart along with the World Cup here on Black and Abdallah, we have brought to you the World Cup of Soup.
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1: During the group stage, Abdallah taste tested a soup from every group, so 12 groups. He put them in a bracket, and now he is whittling down the teams and the matchups and the brackets for the World Cup of Soup.
2: Yeah, so if you go to our YouTube page, youtube.com/@BleckandAbdallahShow. You can look at the graphic right now, and it is up there, and you can see the final four teams. We had two more matchups yesterday to get to our final four. We had a matchup between Ghana and France. Ghana featured the peanut butter fufu with chicken, and against France, which had the mushroom soup.
1: Yep.
2: People say, why did you use French onion soup? Well, that was used for Canada, because Canada had French Canadian onion soup with a little bit of maple syrup in there. And then I still
1: don't get that one.
2: Well, look it up. Use your Google. And then we had Ecuador, the number one seed, with their a fish soup along against Morocco, which is a harira soup. So they went up against each other, and our final four, those two matchups that came out, we had Ecuador, the one seed, beat Morocco, and Ghana beat France. So our final four.
1: Okay, the final four for the World Cup of Soup. Yes.
2: One seed Ecuador and Encebollado. Two seed Ghana with the peanut butter fufu with chicken.
1: Yes.
2: 6 seed Japan.
1: Wow.
2: Beef udon noodles.
1: Yeah, you like that. Yeah.
2: And 4 seed Colombia with the ajiaco.
1: Okay.
2: That is our final four in the World Cup of Soup.
1: And so it's important to remember with the fufu from Ghana. You have to put your thumb in the fufu.
2: You got to put your thumb in that fufu. Yes. Get in there, fold it up, get it in the sauce, get a piece of chicken.
1: Easy.
2: Go for it. You can't use a spoon.
1: Yes.
2: So today we have our matchup to get in our semifinals, much like in the World Cup today. We will have one matchup today and one matchup tomorrow. See how that
1: worked
2: out?
1: How did that work out?
2: See how that worked out?
1: So conveniently.
2: So convenient.
1: As if we planned it.
2: As if we planned this out.
1: Look at
2: us. We get our first matchup today. It will be between Japan and Colombia.
1: Okay.
2: The beef udon noodles and Colombia, the ajiaco, which was like a chicken and a potato-based soup. It was a little bit spicy. It had a little bit of plantains in it. It was great. It was awesome. So that, the 6 seed against the 4 seed in that side of the bracket, they will match up today. The winner of that matchup will take on the winner of tomorrow's matchup between Ecuador and Ghana.
1: Okay, so there you go. We're to the final four soups in the World Cup of Soup. Yes.
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4: Black and Abdallah's World Cup of Soup.
5: Soup is good food.
2: I got AI to fix it.
1: Kind
2: to
1: of
2: fix the, yeah, I mean, look, the lines aren't there, but I got it to fix the
1: graphic.
2: The I got it to fix the brackets.
1: We're talking about the graphic that you're posting on YouTube.
2: I got AI to fix the brackets, not the lines. The lines are still a maze. The lines are still chutes and ladders. I don't know what this thing is doing.
1: So what do we have? So we're going to finish this on Friday, right?
2: Yeah, we will have a winner on Friday because we're going to have a matchup today, a matchup tomorrow, and then we will have the final on Thursday, and we will have a winner on Friday.
1: How about that?
2: Yeah.
1: The World Cup of Soup. Look
2: How
1: at
2: about
1: us.
2: That?
1: Look at us planning it out. To meet up with the end of the tournament.
2: It's as if we knew when the final would take place.
1: What do you know? That's great. I think the one thing that, based on listening to you describe the soups, I would put my betting money, don't let me influence or create a...
2: You get to the message boards for that if you want to.
1: I think Japan. I think you enjoy the... was that the beef udon noodle?
2: Mm-hmm.
1: I think you really enjoyed that soup. I have no insider information. If you and your buddies are gambling on the soups, which Abdallah will select as the champion, I have a feeling it's that the Japanese soup.
2: They are the darlings of the tournament right now.
1: The 6C,
2: I will say that.
1: Although you did enjoy putting your thumb in the fufu.
2: In the fufu, I did. It was a surprise to me.
1: The Ghana soup.
2: It was a surprise to me as well.
1: Yes, it was.
2: It was a surprise how much I like putting my thumb in the fufu.
1: All right, so there you go. The World Cup of Soup, and we got three matches left in the World Cup today, tomorrow, and then the final is on Sunday. So I can't wait to watch that as well. I saw a story, Abdallah, that I need to bring to your attention.
2: Mm-hmm.
1: Old man versus bison. Have you seen this video? Have you seen the story that's gone around from Yellowstone National Park over the last couple of days?
2: You know what? I saw this, and I thought that they were done making Jackass movies.
1: Yeah, I mean, this guy gets hurled up in the air, gets tossed about by the bison. Take a listen to the report on ABC News Good Morning America yesterday.
6: These are the moments a grandfather visiting Yellowstone National Park was attacked by a bison and thrown 8 feet into the air.
7: A local photographer
6: saw it happen.
7: I really didn't think that he was going to pick those two people of all the people who were even way closer.
8: Look out, bison!
6: The bison was resting on the grass when the grandfather and his grandson walk into view, stopping to take photos.
7: They were plenty far away, in my opinion. They were not too close.
6: The bison begins to charge them. The grandfather tries hiding in the trees, but the bison is laser focused, flipping him in the air.
7: He was in a lot of pain, and he was trying to not move his leg, but his immediate concern was for his grandson.
6: Bison can weigh more than 1,500 pounds, and summer is an especially dangerous time to be around them.
9: So we're at the peak of what's called the bison rut, and this is where the males are just raging in hormones because they're fighting for territories and they're fighting for females.
6: It's not the first time we've seen bison charging tourists at Yellowstone. Last year, a man escaped after trying to feed one.
1: Why would you try?
6: In 2022, a man was hospitalized after a bison charged at the man and his family.
9: The key thing to do is to move away slowly. Do not run. Do not make any fast types of movements.
10: As for that latest attack, the grandfather is recovering from serious injuries.
1: Oh, no.
10: We're told his grandson is okay.
1: You know who that was? That was Rod McGill.
2: Oh, was it?
1: Yeah.
2: Okay.
1: From Zoo Miami.
2: Yeah, okay. All right.
1: He was on Good Morning America. Yes.
2: All right.
1: There you go. There's the report. Old man gets tossed 8 feet in the air by the bison. Now, if you see the video, I'm sure a lot of people have seen this video by
2: now. Yeah, it's everywhere.
1: The bison is agile. That thing starts galloping towards the trees, and the old man and his, grandson?
2: Yeah.
1: They're like shimmying around the opposite side of the trees, as one would do to avoid a predator, right? So they're going to the opposite side of the agility to turn on a dime and to sprint and move, stick and move.
2: Yeah.
1: That bison, oh man, get him in the combine. That thing was moving. No, seriously. Well, I was surprised watching the video at how quickly the bison was moving.
2: Yeah. So did I, especially, you know, it's surprising to me because, The Bills ranked in the bottom third of the league in sacks last season. Yeah. So it was surprising to me.
1: Because you've seen Von Miller out there
2: Looking that agile. Yeah. And so they should maybe give
1: it a swim move.
2: See if they've got some room on the roster for this guy. They've got the cap space.
1: 8 feet in the air, the old man.
2: Legs over, not just in the air, legs over, legs up.
1: Hopefully he's okay, but
2: yeah,
1: that video is going to live on in the internet forever.
2: Yeah.
1: I mean, holy cow, that is incredible. Well, Bison, but it's insane. Can you think of any other best videos of human versus animal?
2: Yeah, like I said, it's the one in Jackass where Johnny Knoxville versus the bull, where he feet overhead.
1: The bull gets him and sends him up in the air.
2: And that's the one that almost ended his career. That's the one that put him out.
1: Because, I can't recall an animal video of a human taking on an animal and getting, just washed like that.
2: Yeah.
1: Now, I know there are videos over the weekend of people in Spain. The running of the bulls took place.
2: Mm-hmm.
1: And do you see the one video of the guy that got, trampled?
2: No,
1: He got hit, and then he fell, and then, the bulls and people are, trampling him. First of all, why would someone run in the running of the bulls? I don't understand.
2: You're playing with fire, man.
1: Well, horns. You're playing with horns.
2: You play with the bull, you get the horns.
1: You get stuck. That's the saying, right?
2: That's what happens.
1: Explain me, in your right mind, why would someone run in the running of the bulls?
2: I have no desire. No desire. I'll watch from a balcony. High up. High up on the balcony.
1: I don't even understand. Why is it?
2: Not me. Not me. I don't need to. I have no desire. I'm not a thrill seeker like that.
1: Is that the reason?
2: Yeah, adrenaline. You want to say you did
1: it. That's
2: it. You want to say you did it. You wear white. You put on the little kerchief.
1: Yeah, yeah.
2: And you go and you do it. Not for me.
1: Yeah, I wouldn't do that either. I also would not ever go skydiving.
2: No.
1: Because I'm not into that either.
2: Well, plus you also have to be, unless you're trained, you take the training, you got to be strapped to a person. You can't just do it yourself.
1: Yeah, the first time. Yeah, you can't be
2: yeah, you have to have so many jumps before you go by yourself.
1: Can't be like Johnny Utah and just jump out of a plane and hope that you land grab onto someone on your way down.
2: No, you're not doing that.
1: It's a Point Break reference for those who are unaware. Great movie from the 90s.
2: So I'm not doing that either. No, thank you. I'm not bungee jumping either.
1: Hopefully the old man is he's okay. Hopefully he's okay. And Abdallah's going to see if the Bison's going to get a call to training camp.
2: You never know.
1: With a team.
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1: 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We continue on with 32 questions in 32 days. The Carolina Panthers are up next. Is Bryce Young ready to take the next step in becoming a franchise quarterback? We'll talk about that next.
0: We know you're chosen for some football just like we are. NFL training camps begin opening in 8 days. And yes, we're counting. You're home for the NFL. Westwood One Sports.
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0: 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Thank you to Raj and Roy for producing today's show. Jim Rome is coming up next in 15 minutes right here on Westwood One Sports. As we count down the days to the start of NFL training camps, teams are going to start reporting on the 22nd of July. Most teams will all be in camp by the 28th. So that will be the last day as everyone starts to report in the next couple of weeks for training camp around the NFL. And here on the show, we continue on with 32 questions in 32 days. Now we take a look at the Carolina Panthers.
1: 32 questions in 32 days. Black and Abdallah discuss every NFL team's biggest question heading into training camp. Today's team, the Carolina Panthers.
2: On this crucial fourth down, Young, McMillan, got it! Touchdown, Panthers lead!

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1: Conversation. He's a franchise quarterback. Like, I don't think Carolina's looking to move off of Bryce Young or to find a different path at quarterback. He's their guy. The question that I would add to this is, how good can that be? How good can the Panthers be with Bryce Young as their quarterback? They made the playoffs last year. They hosted that game against the Rams. The Rams win. They move on in the playoffs. They won a bad division. Everyone had a case to say that they could win the division in the NFC South. Carolina, if you want to say, backed into the playoffs, but they got there.
2: I do want to say that.
1: Yeah, I know. That's why I did air quotes here in the studio and that only people could see on YouTube as they're watching the show. But they were a playoff team. They did enough to make the playoffs. Will Bryce Young take the next step? That's a big question here.
2: Well, he's taken steps every year, right? Like last year, 2 years ago in 2024, when he was benched for a little bit, and then he came back, he played a lot better. I think Dave Canales has gotten a lot out of him. I think this last season, from 24 to 25, okay, comparably, his completion percentage went up 3 points. He threw for 600 more yards. He threw 8 more touchdowns. He had 2 touchdowns rushing that was down 4 touchdowns, but I'd rather have him throwing touchdowns through the air than rushing, you know, to get better as a quarterback.
1: Absolutely.
2: And I would say that the offense looked better. They drafted Monroe Freeling, an offensive tackle out of Georgia, to shore up that offensive line a little bit. And they made moves to get that defense to be better this season so they aren't giving up the lead as much. And I think that this Panthers team can be better with Bryce Young. I think that Bryce Young can be a good quarterback. I never thought he was going to be great out of college at Alabama. I watched every snap of Bryce Young at Alabama. He's good. He can be good. Just thought it would take some seasoning. Just thought it would take some time, and it has taken some time. He's also small. He's also a small dude. And so it's going to be difficult for him, I think.
1: He's small.
2: He is. Like,
1: he's
2: you
1: a
2: and
1: little
2: I,
1: dude.
2: You and I walked next to him at the Super Bowl, and it was like...
1: Yeah, he's small.
2: He's a short guy. He's short for a quarterback. You and I mean, like, he's taller than us, but he's short for a quarterback. And I think that...
1: Well, no, I don't even think you have to say that. He's, like, our size.
2: Yeah, that's fair.
1: And so, yeah, I mean, you and I are not very tall. I'm like 5'10".
2: Yeah.
1: So like that's it. I'm not like super strong either. So like when you stand next to someone like Bryce Young and you say, "Wow, can I if we were playing hoops, could I take him to the rack?" Like I could take Bryce Young to the hole if I needed to if I was playing basketball with him, right?
2: Yeah.
1: Like it's not imposing. It's not impressive
2: exactly.
1: Physically. Now, with that said, you and I, so we saw Bryce Young at the Super Bowl, and we thought that. You and I got a chance to talk to all of the players that were at the NFL draft, and we were backstage at the NFL draft broadcasting. And when Ty Simpson walked in the room and sat down next to us, he was the same size as us. And that's why I have concerns of Ty Simpson long term, because you shouldn't look like me and be a starting quarterback in the NFL.
2: No, but that doesn't mean it can't be done. And I like what Dave Canales has gotten out of Bryce Young the last couple years, and I think he can continue to improve. I like the weapons that they've put around him. I like the offensive line that they're building, and I like that their defense continues to improve. I like what they're doing. If I had to pick a division winner right now, I'm still going with the Bucks and not the Panthers. But again, this division's wide open. As bad as it is, it's still wide open. And I wouldn't say that you're wrong if you picked the Panthers to win the division this year.
1: Yeah, no, I agree with you. And I think it's going to be an improved division, right? The Saints should be better. I think the Panthers would be better. The Buccaneers, I think, are still a good, viable team. And the wild card of the group, I think, is Atlanta.
2: Yeah.
1: Kevin Stefanski with two

0: quarterbacks that I don't think many of us are sold on with Tua and with Penix. I think Atlanta has the pieces. If they can figure out quarterback, they might be pretty good. So I think the entire division will improve. So there you go. 32 questions in 32 days. The Carolina Panthers. We will feature three more teams tomorrow on the show. Black and Abdallah, noon to 3 Eastern, right here on Westwood One Sports. Can I bring to your attention a story which I think might be the dumbest story I've seen in quite some time? The yes. dumbest story I've seen in quite some time.
1: Please do.
0: Are you aware that this Friday, The Odyssey will be released in theaters and in IMAX, Christopher Nolan's latest film?
1: Yes.
0: Starring Matt Damon.
1: I'm excited, yes.
0: Right? The Odyssey, okay? Mm-hmm. It's a big deal. A big blockbuster that a lot of people... I've been seeing today different screen grabs of like the available seats at AMC theaters over the weekend. And there are like theaters on Tuesday morning of next week at 7 a.m. With no seats available.
1: Summer.
0: Like people are going to just try and live in the theater and see this movie over and over and over again. Like they're, is this going to be the version of Titanic for men?
1: I don't know if women back in
0: the 90s continued to see Titanic over and over and over again in the
1: IMAX theaters. IMAX
0: theaters
1: have a limited number of seating, and I think that, you know, it's tough to get in.
0: So here you go. Here's the dumbest story I've seen today.
1: Okay.
0: The dumbest story. This is from The Hollywood Reporter. An AI-generated Odyssey movie costing only a few thousand dollars is going to be released ahead of Nolan's movie in theaters this weekend. So someone made an AI-generated version of The Odyssey to try and release this ahead of The Odyssey from Nolan. And they did one of these things where they spent $2,000 to make an AI-generated film. It's a director and a creator out of Iran. He made this movie. $2,000 AI spit out a hunk of junk, and you can watch the trailer. It looks so bad. It looks terrible. It is just absolutely horrendous how bad this looks. The dumbest story I've seen in quite some time. Someone spent $2,000 to make an AI generated version of the movie The Odyssey before it's released this week.
1: I'm looking for it right now. Yeah, that's full. I mean, because now you have these fully AI-generated movies.
0: Yeah, they look terrible.
1: And
0: everything looks wrong.
1: It's 135 minutes. It is not... It does not look... Oh, yeah, this is bad. This is real bad.
0: Is that not the dumbest thing you've ever heard of?
1: Listen, I applaud the entrepreneurship.
0: He thinks like a streamer is going to buy it?
1: You never know. Someone might try to, you know.
0: He thinks people are going to go to the theater to see this slop?
1: Someone could get confused about what they're trying to buy. 2 tickets for The Odyssey, please. Oh, that one's sold out. All right, I'll go see that one.
0: All right, what's this one? Wait, why are there no, there's all these tickets available for this one. Why?
1: I'll go see that one. Why not?
0: Let me go see what this is.
1: Why not?
0: You know, you talk to, and the person's probably like an old timer. You know, they said that Matt Damon's in this film.
1: Who's Matt Damon?
0: He must have been wearing a mask or something. I didn't see Matt Damon
1: once. Where's that Zendaya?
0: So, yes, once again, the AI takeover in society is everywhere. I don't need it in my films. And you have a guy from Iran who's going to try and beat Christopher Nolan to the punch this weekend. Hey. With this AI-generated slop film of The Odyssey.
1: You're not first, you're last, right?
0: Yes. I guess. So there you go. There's the latest. That is the dumbest story I've seen today.
1: I think it's entrepreneurship.
0: Oh, yeah, do you?
1: I don't applaud the use of AI, obviously. But listen, it would have been a lot funnier if they would have tried to make a comparable Odyssey. Like film an entire Odyssey and then just put it out. Just be like, no, we were first. We were first. Regular theater. We were first.
0: Oh, that's outstanding. The dumbest story all day. Jim Rome and the Jim Rome Show is coming up next right here on Westwood One Sports.
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0: Jim Rome Show, starring me, Jim Rome. Hey now, what's going on? Great to have you here. Program is presented by FanDuel. My pal is at FanDuel, making things happen around here. All right, very nice to have you. Good show today. Yeah, no, that's two for me. Hey, Rome, aren't you due for a vacation? No, I just had it. And I'm not going to have another one for quite some time. So good to be here. Good to have you here. Why don't you jump up in here really quickly? Let me lay out the program for you, starting with your telephone number, 1-800-636-8686. I know many of you would rather hit social than hit the phones. That's okay, too. Get to the X. Hit me up at Jim Rome. If you want the new, fresh thing, get to the chat on our YouTube channel. That thing is just going off. It is awesome. If you haven't done it yet, if you haven't checked it out yet, what it is a show within the show. If you watch the show on our YouTube channel and then you follow the chat as it goes along, it's almost like two programs on at one time. And as I've mentioned before, many of you participating in chat think that that show is better than this show, because many of you participating in chat think that you're better at this than I am. Cool? It's fine. Go ahead and do it. Pick the show you want or actually participate in both of those shows. And, of course, we're on terrestrial radio, Westwood One Sports. We are on satellite radio, Sirius XM, and we have our TV channel, the Rome TV channel, which has eight other platforms. So we are loaded. Lots of different ways to find the content. All right, in terms of the interviews today, you've got the MLB All-Star Game tonight. So Kevin Millar, former World Series champ, will be all over that coverage. We'll have him coming up at 12:40. Also, we'll talk some MMA. Dricus du Plessis, former UFC middleweight champ. He's been on before. Class act, great fighter. We will talk to him at 1:20. These are Pacific times. All right, so all of that still ahead, and you know where to find me. So why don't we start with the All-Star festivities. I dread this take. I'm just being fully transparent. I dread this take every single year, because every single year the same thing happens. The Home Run Derby gets an entire night to itself, so I have no choice but to watch, and I have no choice but to comment. I can't say, yeah, didn't know that was going to happen. Can't talk about that. I have to. It's part of the job. Not I get to, not I want to, I have to. Even though every single year the Derby gets a little more lame and a little more boring and a little more convoluted and a little bit tougher to sit through, even though they constantly try to change the rules and fix it. However, not this year. Because believe it or not, I actually thought that this year was a slight improvement. Mostly because Philly fan went Philly fan. And getting rid of the clock, I thought, helped out as well. But booing, aggressive, belligerent Philly fan made that night worth watching. If, of course, you could even find where the Derby was airing. Like, way to go, MLB. Way to put the Home Run Derby on Netflix and just assume that everybody knew exactly where to find it. Way to put it on Netflix and then barely even tell anybody about it. Not like it completely blindsided people who had no idea that it was on Netflix and didn't know where to find it. And you know what absolutely everybody wants as part of their Derby broadcast? Will Ferrell and Luke Wilson signed 2006. Hey, remember when Will Ferrell used to be hilarious? Neither do I. Hey, remember when Luke Wilson was a thing? Neither do I. Hey, remember when people said they wanted Will Ferrell and Luke Wilson to tell horrible jokes at the Home Run Derby? Neither do I. But once you get past the intros to the actual Derby, I thought that it was a lot more watchable without the clock and with limited swings. Because what it did, actually, it put some extra weight and pressure on those swings, and you could actually keep up with what was happening. And the format ended up leading to a pretty epic walk-off conclusion, where Jordan Walker of the Cardinals had to hit six straight bombs to come back and win, and somehow he did it, and somehow he pulled it off.
1: He's not afraid.
0: Look at Philly fans just booing. What was an incredible moment. Not for them, it wasn't. So a walk off the Derby is never a bad thing. It was made even better by the fact that Philly fan was booing the hell out of the guy the entire time because Kyle Schwarber was the other finalist. And now I think there should always be a heckling element at the Derby. I love that. I'm good with that. They're just lucky Philly fan did not start chucking batteries, hammer tossing empty Grey Goose bottles, and climbing every single pole in that ballpark too. Pretty dramatic conclusion to a meaningless competition that has less and less buzz all the time. But I did feel that it was a little buzzier on Netflix than ESPN. I can admit that. And I say meaningless, but actually it was pretty damn significant for Jordan Walker, considering he made more money participating in that meaningless event last night than he's going to make for participating in the entire 2026 MLB season, which is amazing. It's true. Jordan Walker is going to make just shy of $800K with St. Louis this year. But my man walked away with a cool mill last night. And again, he had to earn it now. He had to earn it by beating a legendary Philly slugger in front of a liquored up, riled up, belligerent Philly fan. And to his credit, it looked like Philly fan had absolutely no effect, no impact on Walker whatsoever, even though he did call Philly brutal afterwards.
1: I thought it was Philly's brutal. I mean, honestly. But I think it's pretty special because they love their players, you know, and that's what you want, you know, from your home, like where you play. I mean, I'd never hear people cheer so loud for, like, you know, Schwarber and Harper. And those guys did their thing for sure. But, you know, I can't hate them because that's their hometown. That's their guy. So I just got to play the game.
0: Way to handle your business, dude. Way to handle your business. It's hard not to like that guy. Hard not to like that guy, especially when you consider the path that he took to being named an All-Star this year. Because after being a hugely hyped first-round pick back in 2020, my dude made the Cardinals opening day roster in 23, 24, and 25, only to get sent back down to the minors in the first 2 years and injured last year. I mean, essentially, the guy was kind of a flop until 4 months ago. And now all of a sudden he's an All-Star and a home run derby champ who conquered the boos in Philly and made a cool mill for the effort. Love to see it. Now, not to go nice, nice, nice radio nice, on everybody.
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2: Radio.
0: What I just did was nothing compared to what, incredibly, Bearoid did on Netflix in the postgame yesterday. Check out Bearoid. Bearoid himself just gushing all over Jordan Walker right to his face.
3: Right in my face.
4: It was the greatest home run derby I've ever seen. I had to match 3 home runs to get to win. 11 home runs. Amazing. What got me was this, Jordan, was this. You were so calm, and you used your hands well. You never cared how far the ball went. You actually used your hands well as a contact hitter and just hit the ball. You were just fluent. And it was probably most amazing. And for me to say it, brother, I'm going to tell you right now. I've seen a lot of home runs, but to come back from 11 with only 15. We're talking only 15 swings. Brother, you got my trophy too, bro. And I'm going to start getting some gum.
0: Brother, I'm telling you, man, you got my roid respect. Easy there, Ray Ferraro. Quote, you don't want to glaze him too much, bro.
5: I don't mean to glaze him too much, but you...
0: What a great line by Ray. That Barroy thing was just so weird and so over the top and uncomfortably positive that even Jordan Walker looked uncomfortable. I mean, what happened to you, Barroy? You get off the roids, and now you're like pleasant and nice. You get off the cream and the clear, and all of a sudden you turn into Mr. Nice, Nice, Nice Radio.
2: Nice.
0: Is this your new TV persona? Be so nice that everybody forgot that you took a bunch of roids and your head swelled to the size of a melon? And that, frankly, you were an all-time bad guy? Now he's like the most pleasant guy there is. Like, he's touching him and like, wow, Jordan. That's the best home run derby I've ever seen. And believe me, brother, I know a little something about cranking home runs. But.
3: Crank, crank.
6: For me to say it, brother, I'm going to tell you right now.
0: For me to say it, brother, dude, I know about home runs. I hit a lot of home runs. Mostly juiced out of my mind when I did. But, man, I hit a lot of home runs. Anyway, he didn't look great with his head back at normal regulation size. But at least Baroid isn't aroid. At least Baroid didn't get fundamental, obvious things wrong about Jordan Walker's career while talking to Jordan Walker. And no offense to Jordan, but the dude's not exactly Justin Verlander. Aroid was interviewing Verlander on the Fox pregame show yesterday and somehow managed to hilariously butcher a question and get corrected right to his face.
7: Right in my face.
8: This is for the young ones that are out there watching. How do you explain being a late draft pick, being designated for assignment a couple times with two different teams, right?
9: Me?
8: Yeah, no?
9: That's wrong. You got the wrong, you got the wrong notes.
8: I get it. No, but...
0: Verlander was like, what's it like being a late draft pick and DFA'd a couple of times? Hey, what? You got the wrong guy, bro. Who, me? Who, me? And then what? A-Rod tried to save face by saying, I'm kidding. Oh, you're kidding. What do you mean you're kidding? What's the joke, A-Rod? What is the joke other than your prep? You just said that this dude was a late draft pick who got DFA'd by multiple teams when in reality, he was the second pick overall who was never DFA'd. Not once in his career. Do you even know who you're talking to? And then to try to plow right through it all like you're the Rafa reporter or something. A-Rod's like, Yeah, but you were sent down either way.
10: Yeah, I know,
0: but you were sent down either way. You were DFA'd a couple times. And Justin's like, correcting him right to his face. A-Roy tried to play it off like, just kidding. Good joke, A-Rod.
8: Right?
9: Me?
8: Yeah, no.
9: That's wrong.
0: Baroid and A-Fraud being goofy as hell. What else is new? And they're still probably not as goofy, though, as all you tinfoilers, who, of course, were out in force once again last night because you're out in force every damn day. You're everywhere. The conspiracy theorists are now at a point where every single thing is a conspiracy. Case in point, the Home Run Derby 2. If you ask me, if you're going tinfoil on the Home Run Derby, man, that shows how much help you really need. Honestly. But if you ask the internet, which is never a good idea, ask the internet, the fix was in because Netflix prematurely flashed a graphic which read Jordan Walker, 2026 T-Mobile Home Run Derby champion. That settles it. Case closed. I rest my case, Rome. The fix was in. Of course, not that it could be a mistake on the broadcast end. A broadcast with a bunch of other weird moments. Of course, that can only mean one thing. That the entire event was scripted. And Netflix knew who was going to win and messed up and flashed it early. People are going to believe what they want to believe, but I gotta say, if that's what you want to believe, and if that's what you do believe, You need to get a grip.
7: Get a grip.
0: You got to get a grip. Get a grip. First of all, you're giving Major League Baseball way too much credit. You really think they're competent enough to fix a home run derby to come down to the final swing? Rob Manfred doesn't even give a damn about the commissioner's piece of metal.
7: Piece of metal.
0: You think the guy cares enough about who wins the derby to script it? Yet somehow the magenta ball truthers, some of my favorite conspiracy theorists, the magenta ball truthers, they're even more cringe because the 15th and final swing of the final round was supposed to be a magenta ball. And if you hit a home run, you continue to get magenta balls until you stop. Apparently, dudes had trouble hitting the magenta ball. And by the way, magenta is a great word. I am a wordsmith. I have to stop every time I see a word I like. Magenta, how majestic. The magenta ball was a problem all night long. But apparently, the last ball that Jordan Walker hit that won the derby was a white ball when it was supposed to be a magenta ball. No way. See? You know what my response is? Who the bleep cares? Do you hear yourselves? Can you hear how ridiculous you sound over the X-Files music that is constantly playing in your own head on a loop? Do you see how ridiculous you look when you're rocking those tinfoil hats every single day of your lives? How could you fix the derby? Why would you fix the derby? Why would you fix it so the hometown guy loses on a walk-off? How does any of that make any sense? As always, it doesn't. But when has that ever stopped you tinfoilers? Holy crap.
10: It doesn't make any sense.
0: For once, I agree with her. It doesn't. Back in the day, when I said on the show, quote, everything is fixed. Never mind that I said it like 20 years ago. But when I said back in the day on this show, and I did, everything is fixed. I said it as a joke to be over the top. But plenty of you actually do believe that everything is actually fixed. Everything except that dude looking back at you in the mirror. That dude is broken. Broken beyond repair. Holy crap, lighten up. Lighten up. How could you fix the derby? Why would you want to fix the derby? And if you did fix the derby, wouldn't you want the hometown hero to win? 1-800-636-8686. Like I said, I dread it every single year because I know there's no getting around it. I don't watch it because I want to watch it. I watch it because they pay me to watch it. And there's nothing else on. So I'll watch it. But last night was actually aight. Last night was kind of fun. And so I didn't dread it. I did dread it going in. But coming out, it wasn't so bad. And then starting the show with it today, not so bad. Kevin Millar's got great energy. Will be joining us at 40 past. So we'll talk about the actual game tonight. Who do you like? Who do you like? Does the American League have any chance against the NL, even though the NL is busted up? If you want to break that down, we can. 1-800-636-8686. Or if you want, just jump up into our chat. Some other things I want to talk about today. I meant to get to it yesterday, but it was my first day off that two-week break, so I couldn't get to everything. LeCap, has he decided yet? Has anybody else decided whether they want him yet? We've got an update on LeBron and his indecision. That's what I'm calling it, the indecision. It's an update on Tyler Hero, who told ESPN that he just wants to move on from his altercation with Bam Adebayo. Seems to me, doesn't it take two to let the hands go in order for it to be, quote, an altercation? I don't think that was an altercation, Tyler. I think that was Bam punching you in the face. Those two are not one and the same. Yeah, bro, moving on would be a good idea. That'd be a good idea. I agree. You know what would be a better idea? Not starting it in the first place. I've got that for you. Got some other things I want to get to, including an update on the outbreak of explosive diarrhea. Yes, V, I'm going to address it. We think we know where the origin might be.
7: Great.
0: We think we know what it might be coming from.
7: Diarrhea doesn't care who the hell you are.
0: Got that? Some other things that I want to get to today would include my man Flo. Flo Balogun admitting that the red card may have boomeranged on his U.S. teammates. That he could see the nerves in his teammates after the reinstatement, and that the outside noise got to them. It is so weak. That is so lame. That is so USMNT. God, it's like it's still going on. You know, for those of you who are saying, good, good, it's over. We don't need to talk about soccer again for 4 years. Problem is, it ended so badly, we're still talking about it. I meant to talk about it yesterday, but you see where Aaron Rodgers took a select group of stewards on a last rodeo themed, bonding trip. I see what you did there, Aaron. I get it. It's the last rodeo. It's not the last dance, it's the last rodeo. My favorite part, it looked like Aaron and DK Metcalf appeared to be ripping lung darts. Hey, man, that in and of itself is reason enough to have a last rodeo. Oh, one more thing. CJ Stroud says that Houston women do not compare to LA women. I have thoughts. All right, when we come back, a little reaction and more. 1-800-636-8686. Hold up. This guy's got the super chat. This guy got to the top of the super chat. JDT2003 hit me with $5. And you know what he hit me with? You know what his post is? Brother. Brother. Dude, that's a great super chat. That was worth going to the front of the line. Bro, I don't want to break the bad news to you. I probably would have jumped you to the top of the line even without that $5 bill. But thank you very much. I'll take that donation.
10: Brother.
0: His post is brother.
10: Brother.
0: That's one of the best posts I've seen in quite some time. Brother.
10: Brother.
0: There you go. And one brother. More, too. And Ralph Bailey, this is not a super chat. This is a regular chat, an orthodox chat, a normal chat. Ralph Bailey, 7026, quote, Barry sounded like Oscar De La Weirdo gushing all over the Dodonis.
11: Look at, he looks like a Dodonis. He looks beautiful. He looks in shape.
12: And just hit the ball. You were just.
0: Barry at least was sober.
12: And just fluent. And it was probably the most amazing. And for me to say it, brother, I'm going to tell you right now.
10: Brother.
12: I've seen a lot of home runs, but to come
11: look
12: back.
11: Look at, he looks like a Dodonis.
0: You see a lot of home runs, like, Barry. You've hit a lot of home runs. Were you avoided out of your mind? Chris in C-Town. Barry. Is now Berzempic. I don't know. I think the guy just roided down. What, he just traded one spike to the next. He's lighting one spike off another. You got to admit, man, the guy looks amazing. The guy looks amazing. But he does not look like a guy that could hit 73 home runs in a year. But he does look amazing.
12: You got my trophy, too, and I'm going to start getting
0: some
12: guns.
0: All right, we'll come back. We'll get to it. Might be kind of short. It's so funny, man. I'm sorry, Albie. There's another one. Quote. This is John. Quote. My God.
13: Hey,
0: it's
13: John.
0: Rome on YouTube. This is Ionic.
14: Ionic.
0: And borderline erotic. I love that. It's so great. We, of all the things that we've done... And all the changes we've made, and I'm proud of the evolution, and I'm proud of the reinvention, and I'm proud of the transformation, and I'm proud that we still are relevant and still competitive. I'm getting a real kick out of how much of a kick you're getting out of seeing the show on YouTube. We just got to make sure the word's out there. Like, look at this guy. My God, it's Rome on YouTube. This is Ionic,
14: Ionic.
0: And borderline erotic.
15: Borderline erotic.
0: He's not wrong. It is ironic.
14: Ionic.
0: check that, ionic and borderline ionic. Erotic. Borderline now erotic. We can break. When you speed while driving, you have less time to react to whatever comes across your path. A sharp turn could take you by surprise, causing you to veer off the road. Another car could turn out in front of you, leading to a fender bender. A truck could brake suddenly, injuring you and the other driver. A cyclist could enter the road ahead, and your impact could send them to the hospital. A pedestrian could be walking their dog, and your foot on the gas might lead to a tragedy. You may not think any of these things could happen to you, but you won't see them coming until they happen. When you're speeding, you don't have time to course correct. You don't have time to stop. And it only takes an instant for disaster to strike. The speed limit isn't just there to protect you. It's there to protect your passengers, other drivers, cyclists, pedestrians, and everyone sharing the road. So, slow down, obey the law, and help keep everybody around you safe. Speeding catches up with you. It's paid for by my friends at NHTSA.
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14: Baseball's best take the diamond tonight in Philadelphia for the All-Star Game. After the American League won 9 straight, the National League has won 2 of the last 3. Who will win tonight? Westwood One Sports.
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0: banging. It's going off. It's going to be a tight segment because I want to stay on the clock to make sure I'm ready for Kevin Millar on time. Really quickly, Brett 0824, this is off the chat. Whoa! When did Romy hit YouTube? Guys on more streamers than Leave It to Beaver reruns? That's the plan.
1: They're on TV more than Leave It to Beaver reruns.
0: That is the plan.
1: They're on TV more than Leave It to Beaver reruns.
0: At Kel Bells 555, Lady Clone here, Romy. Been a fan since your Extra Sports 690 radio days. NL all the way tonight. I'm with you, Kel.
2: War Lady Clones. So.
0: Curtis Gore, 2367. This live chat is the complete opposite of taking a big dump in your pants. Way to go, Rome, love it. Man, it's so true. The next person who says anything negative about the live chat will be the first. Everybody is loving the chat. Even hardcore, aggressive OG clones are like, damn, Rome, this is wild. It is. It's a blast. It's hard to keep up with, right? But it's like any other muscle. Keep working it, keep working it, keep working it, and then you'll finally catch up to it. Your brain will catch up to it. Chris in C-Town.

0: Fun Derby is so good. Sign the NBA Dunk Contest. Damn, Chris, you love you some chat, don't you? David writes, baseball having an event that flew under the radar like it did is the most baseball thing ever. True. Chris H., 2404, quote, never want to hear the term magenta ball ever again. Signed, every baseball viewer ever. Stuck Nut Radio, quote, I can't wait for the next home run derby with guest announcers Jim Carrey and Mike Myers. 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
0: Kowalski, 3769. A-Roid wasn't as orange as I remember. You're right. Smiley, YYC. A-Rod is still less of a creep than Dino. Hashtag facts. I don't know, Bella. Pretty low bar. I mean, that Dino bar is like sitting flat on the ground. You can't get beneath the ground unless you're dead. It doesn't get any lower than Dino. That's a pretty low bar to clear. All right, when we come back, Kevin Millar is scheduled to join us. Trix Duplessis, former UFC middleweight champ. He's got a big fight coming up against Kamaru Usman. I will have a conversation with him next hour. All of this is still ahead.
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3: The NFL's offseason isn't over yet. Von Miller, Tyreek Hill, Deebo Samuel, still available, still dangerous. Will they land with a contender before training camp? Westwood One Sports.
0: While the world watches the stars at the FIFA World Cup this summer, Hyundai has its eyes on the next generation of talent, the future stars who are already turning heads at age 14, because Next doesn't wait for an invitation, and neither does Hyundai. 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
1: That's true. Right back at it. All right, so we are joined right now by a World Series champion. He played 12 years in the bigs, in the Marlins, the Red Sox, the Orioles, and the Blue Jays. He won that World Series, of course, with the Red Sox in 2004. You want to be sure to watch him as he co-hosts MLB Network's Intentional Talk Live from Citizens Bank Park today at 5 Eastern. And he will be on the Emmy-winning MLB tonight after tonight's All-Star Game. Of course, I'm talking about Kevin Millar. Kevin, my brother, awesome to see you. How you doing, dude?
2: Jimmy, how you doing, brother?
1: Man, I'm doing great. It is so good to see you, man. Great to have you on. Kevin, listen, before we talk MLB, you were at the American Century Golf Tournament over the weekend. Such an incredible event. For those who missed it, how did you do this time around? And can you give me a favorite moment or two?
2: Yeah, so Jimmy, let me just give you the facts, okay? And I just got a text from Brian Urlacher about an hour ago. He says, you played terrible. What in the hell happened to you? So I'll start off with this. Second hole. I'm with Vinny Del Negro, Derek Lowe. It's a drivable par four. I've never not hit driver. And they hit 5 irons and 6 irons out in the front. You know, I'm like, all right, these guys are good golfers. Let me just follow them today. I put my 6 iron in the ground, Jimmy. I haven't shanked a ball probably in 5 years. We've all done it, but I'm not even thinking. Whoop, straight shank, almost killed 3 people. They ducked. If you're looking at 12 o'clock, I hit my ball about 3 o'clock. So I'm trying to go down 12 o'clock. The ball went to 3 right over these guys' heads. I'm like, heads up. So I had the shanks. That one swing, double bogey, went to the par 3 where you win a Mastercraft. I'm like, oh, I'm going to do this. Jimmy Rollins won it last year. I went to take a swing, straight shank. So I start off my first 2 to 3 holes. I went straight right. Now I'm in my head. I'm thinking I ground out to shortstop for, you know, 15 years. That's easy. I'll get over this thing. I didn't play good. I shot 82, 83, 87, finished in 37th place. I think Urlacher was in the top 15, so he's talking smack. We always have some fun. But, yeah, it was an unbelievable experience. It's a great week. Just having the family out there. I have my daughter's caddy for me, my 21-year-old and 16-year-old last day. But the favorite.

0: moment is definitely number 17. It's the greatest hole in golf. The boats, the weather was perfect. It's an amazing time that American Century puts on, and in the karaoke. Don't sleep on the karaoke. We sang Evan, was it Langley? She's in Texas. She's from Texas, I can tell by the way. So we had a blast.
1: It's a great event. It's a great event, man. And that's golf, right? That's what keeps bringing you back. It's golf. It's a great event.

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1: Seen anything do what he's doing, and he's almost like an AI creature, right? So I think even the all-stars that are here and players, like the one guy, you know, if you can go over there and shake his hand and ask him like a routine or how do you do this? Because, you know, I want you to understand, he doesn't take batting practice on the field all year long. I think it's 2 or 3 times a year. So you never see him on the field taking BP. He's got a routine behind the cages. And whatever he does, I wish we can get a cheat sheet, including me and you, and just follow what it's kind of like the what would Jesus do bracelets. I always joked around. I always said, like, what would Jeter do? Now we can just do ones like, what would Ohtani do in the cages?
2: We don't know. We don't know because we don't see it. Kevin Millar joining us. Hey, Kevin, back to the Miz for a minute. And I love your thoughts on Shohei. In terms of The Miz, the comp that keeps coming up is Randy Johnson because of the size and the velo. Do you like that comp? And then what do you remember most about jumping into the batter's box yourself against the unit?
1: Yeah, people ask that a lot. Like, who's the toughest guy you faced? And Randy Johnson immediately comes out because of the stature, right? So Miz is probably 6'7", 6'8", very similar build. Their arms are probably this big. It doesn't make sense. He can't probably curl 23-pound dumbbells, but he throws 104 miles an hour. Randy was similar from the left side because their release point, right? You're on a mound, release point from 60 feet, 6 inches, it feels like it's 50 feet. And Randy Johnson threw 100, 101, 102. Miz, it is electric to see when you have major league hitters. I love the fastball. That's basically what got me to the big leagues is I could hit a fastball. I couldn't hit a breaking ball. You have to learn how to take the breaking ball to not show you can't hit a breaking ball. So I always tell kids, how do you hit a breaking ball? I go, learn to take it. If you expose yourself, they're going to keep throwing it. Miz can sit there and almost give you the throwing a heater. Yep, going to throw 102.4 right now, and I'm going to put up my belt high. And he dominates the game with good stuff, obviously, if his secondary stuff's on. But special kid, we've had him on the show a bunch, awesome guy. And he's now a star, right? He is now, people want to talk to him, they want to touch him, they want to ask him, but he just throws gas. I said, I'm going to need you with a little swag. When you strike out, like Max Scherzer, do you strike dudes out and walk around like he was carrying luggage, getting the ball from the third baseman? I'm going to need you to start carrying luggage, and he has.
2: Kevin Millar joining us. I was going to say, if you don't do that, and you're not wired for it, and you're not built for that, can you learn that, or is it just kind of fake? But he can become that guy, right? He is that guy.
1: He is that guy now, right? He's must-see. I call him remote stoppers. Well, when Miz is on the mound, you and I weren't going to remote stop. We didn't know who he was. Oh, Brewers game's on. They're playing the Cubs. Cool. Now you know what you do. Hey, is Miz pitching? Is Skeens pitching? So you gravitate to those dominating pitchers. And that's why I'm not a huge fan of all these bullpen games, because you and I would go buy a ticket to see Roger Clemens, Pedro Martinez, right? That's what we gravitate to. So Miz now is that guy.
2: Yeah, that was always the case, right? When we were growing up, like who's starting? Not
1: that's
2: is
1: right.
2: It a bullpen game or not? Kevin Millar joining us. So Kevin, considering the game is in Philly and the dude's been lights out since he came back from that serious blood clotting issue, what do you make of Zach Wheeler declining the invite, saying that he felt disrespected after he was originally left off the roster? Where do you come out on that?
1: Zach Wheeler to me has been one of the most underrated pitchers, period, end of story, when he just does his job every single night. So I understand, like, we forget the human being factor in sports, right? I understand you get your feelings hurt. I'm sure his feelings were hurt. Not that, he's a big boy, but he is a dominating pitcher. Probably been the top 3 pitchers going for the last one. He's healthy. You give him the ball in a big game. You just don't hear a whole lot about him because he does his job. You never hear him say anything. You never hear him say anything bad or good. He just does his job. And then for him to come out, like, you could tell he was a little irritated. And I agree with him. I was a little irritated that he wasn't on the roster. Now, the pitching scene, though, like, I was talking with John Smoltz, and we flew back together from Tahoe, and he was like, I don't understand, at that moment, because pitchers, you always have the reserve guy. He just threw Sunday. Okay, you're going to add him. So it's a little different if it was Jim Rome and I, at second base, and then they have a

0: late ad because of an injury, you can kind of be upset because, oh, I'm hitting 320 with 20, and why did Millar make it? I understand it. So pitching, it was probably the first that we've heard a guy come out, you know, vocally, especially a Zach Wheeler, and especially it's at home here where you can sleep in your own bed. But, hey, he's a big boy. I'm a fan of him. I love watching him pitch, and that's the way he felt.
1: Yeah, fair enough, my brother. But have you ever seen me turn a double play? Have you ever seen me come across that bag? You don't know about the strength up the middle that I can bring to it, though, you know? I see you. I see you.
0: Did you run?
1: No, I couldn't do any of that. I maxed out like in ninth grade. I'm talking to Kevin Millar. Kevin, what about, let me ask you about the Red Sox, because you are forever linked to that team as part of that legendary 04 World Series team. Are you buying them? Are you buying them right now, given how well they're playing? And the fact that this was just the second team in franchise history to go 9-0 on a road trip and storm right back into playoff contention.
0: It makes you scratch your head, right? This game is not played on paper. And I want everybody to understand this. It is not played on paper. You and I can sit here and look, and we can give you an opinion of who's going to win or who we think is going to win. We don't know. You got 9 innings, you got 27 outs, and what the Red Sox have done in all of this stuff, the roster at first and Alex Cora being fired, it didn't even make sense to me, right? It doesn't make sense to me to this day. Tracy's done a great job, but like the roster construction, sitting here, you had 5 outfielders in the beginning, you had Roman Anthony, you had Jaron Duran, you know what's going on, Wilmer Abreu, you have Yoshida, you're trying to get some bats in, Seydon Rafaela. So, like, Alex Cora is trying to get all these guys in the game, but, like, who's my 3 outfielders? Who's my DH? Wilson Contreras has been unbelievable and has supplied that right-handed power bat and has had an unbelievable first half, right? But it's been a little weird. Story goes down, Marcelo Meyer's trying to... We put a lot of stress on these young rookies. You know, Durbin didn't get off to a great start, got on fire now. To his credit, he's a ball player. But when you come, kind of start off struggling in those big cities, it can wear you out. And he kept going. Respect the 90 feet. So what they've done is remarkable, and it really is. And they've crawled right back in this scene, right? The wild card, when you're 4 and 5 out, people think, oh, you're only 4 games out. We got to add. But you're usually chasing 6 teams. So it's a lot harder than when you're division of your 4 or 5 out in second place. And what they've done now, they've put themselves right in. So now what do they do, right? Chapman's probably not available. I'm sure Wilson Contreras was available before this big run. You probably had Sonny Gray available before this big run. Now you're kind of pulling back. So now Breslow's got to go back to drawing boards. Do we add a star? Do we go out and get creative somewhere? Do we go sniff out stars that are, there's teams going to be selling? And I think that's what you got to do. And you know, me personally, if you were to ask me, like, hey, who would you get? What would you try to do? I'd call AJ Preller. There's some dudes over there, right? You can kind of pluck with big contracts. You get creative. You give a prospect, here, I'll eat this money or whatever it is. But this is now where you're adding. And I think if you and I were talking 2 weeks ago, we were going to say, who are they going to get rid of? You know, where's Chapman and Sonny Gray going to go?
1: Yeah, I was just going to say to you, I can't believe we're talking about them being buyers today, but you're right. I'd call AJ Preller. I'd lob him a phone call because you know he's picking up. Kevin Millar, World Series champ, and he's going to be all over MLB Network's coverage. My brother, you are best. You are the best, I should say. No one better. Great to have you on the show. Kevin, so good to see you, man. Thanks so much for doing that.
0: Jimmy, I always appreciate you have me on.
1: You're the best. Kevin Millar, he is so great. Love talking to Kevin Millar. Great, great energy. All right, so does that fire you up going into tonight's game? And the second half of the year. And the Red Sox, like he said. It's incredible. A couple of weeks back, we would never have been talking about them as buyers at the deadline. But they go 9-0 on a road trip. And all of this after they get rid of Alex Cora. The lineup, the roster makes no sense whatsoever. And now they're playing lights out. Make that make sense. Hour number 2, coming up next.
2: This is Westwood One Sports.
1: While the world watches the stars at the FIFA World Cup this summer, Hyundai has its eyes on the next generation of talent, the future stars who are already turning heads at age 14, because Next doesn't wait for an invitation, and neither does Hyundai. 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It's already here. Next starts now. 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

0: Alright, so we're moving to hour number two. Dricus Duplessis will be joining me in 20 minutes. Talk some MMA with him. In the meantime, I want to remind you the Jim Rome Show is presented by FanDuel. My thanks to my partners, my buddies at FanDuel. All right, so we get ready for hour number two. You know, so I keep saying about the YouTube chat, it's a show unto itself. I'm not going to do this, but if I wanted to do this, I could just respond to your chat, and that could be the entire program. There is so much gold in that chat. It's amazing. All right, so let me give you an example. Vic and NoCal, you know, famous Victor by Broadway, Vic and NoCal, he of the smack-off strap. He has one, and nobody can take that away from him. You sometimes forget it when you see some of his submissions. As an example, in the chat, he writes, and I quote, "Why is Rome replaying interviews from yesterday during commercials?" What? All right, so let me first of all translate and or decode. Why is Rome replaying interviews from yesterday during commercials? What Vic is really saying is, why isn't Rome showing my takes? Why isn't Rome putting up any of my content? And I can answer that, Vic. My content's better than your content. The interviews are better than things like that. And by the way, Vic, what kind of question is that? We've done this for years, like months for sure, if not years at this point. We always rerun some of the interviews and video during the breaks. Do you know why that is? Because if we don't do that, then I have to rerun or run some of the clones material, which I do. I do. And it's also because not everybody watches every hour of every show. And because it's good content. Those comments that Tim Hardaway, and I'm going to reset them later on. Spoiler alert, Vic, you may see that again. Tim Hardaway made a lot of news with what he said on this show yesterday. So for those who missed it, there's a chance for you to see it. But of all things to complain about, why are you rerunning an interview that you did yesterday during a commercial break? Because it's really relevant and it was newsworthy? Is that a strong enough reason? Good enough reason? Then there's this guy, at Ducky Daff. Ducky, no offense, brah. But you got to know that already half of your cred is gone just based on your handle. Just reading your handle is not a good start. Ducky Daff. So Ducky Daff's response to me about not everything being a conspiracy. Quote, "Oh, understood. The NFL isn't rigged. So all the Kelce Swift trash isn't a Hollywood script. Gotcha." Yeah, I love this whole notion that when somebody writes something that makes no sense whatsoever, and then they just tag it with gotcha, like they emphatically hammered home their point. But what are you even saying? Like, the fact that Travis Kelce and Taylor Swift got married is evidence that every NFL game is fixed? How? What does one thing have to do with the other? And by the way, are you also insinuating, and I'm not saying that there's not an oversaturation, and I'm not saying that we're not tired of seeing them, but are you also trying to tell me that the NFL set that up as an arranged marriage? That's an arranged marriage? That the NFL got arguably the most famous woman in the world and got her to marry a once great tight end. Not even a quarterback. A tight end. Damn. The NFL is good if they could do that. She's pretty famous now.
1: Hell yeah!
0: So even if the NFL did that, and they didn't do that. They got a lot of power and a lot of juice, and they can do a lot of things, but probably not that. I don't think the NFL can make Taylor Swift marry anyone, because Taylor Swift probably has more money than half the owners in the NFL. But even if they did do that, even if they could somehow set up an arranged marriage between the most famous woman in the world and a potential future Hall of Famer, how does that mean that every game is fixed? Oh, understood. Gotcha, Ducky Daff. That's what I mean about you tinfoilers. Like, that doesn't even make sense, what you're saying. Gotcha, Rome. Owned! Or back in the day when the kids were kids, pwned! That's the only thing that was missing. Pwned! How did you get me with that take? Got me how? Oh, okay. Brett, see what I mean? This is what I'm dealing with. Brett, 0824. Pimp on the tubes, digital reach is spreading faster than the Rhea. No, not that fast.
2: Diarrhea.
0: It's not spreading that quickly, nor is my reach on the tube that explosive.
3: It's not. He doesn't care who you are.
0: You got to admit, I was way ahead of my time with that take.
3: He's coming.
0: Way ahead of my time with that take.
3: Not enough. This is some
0: at World of Tone. I love the YT experience, right? We all do. We all do. It is so much fun. What else do we have here? All right, this guy, Mr. R. Win Tool. This is off the chat. Yeah, I know. Hey, Rome, what about us on X? Like I said, when we debuted on YouTube, on our YouTube channel, it changes nothing in the sense that you can still engage any way you want to engage. If you want to call the show, you can still do that. If you want to post on X, you can still do that. If you want to email, you can still do that. If you want to jump in the chat, you can do that. But understand, the best content gets on. So pick your lane. Pick your platform. I'm not blocking you out. I'm not trying to steer you into YouTube. I'm just saying, pick a lane. We're trying to put the show in as many places as possible so you can find it, so you can use it, because everybody's different. But I am saying that all of this stuff's coming off the chat. This guy, Mr. R. Win Tool, Jim, been watching soccer for the first time. I love the passion, but what are these players lecturing the refs about? And then the refs lecturing back. It's like the rules of free kicks are debates. It's pretty interesting. And you know what's even worse? You know who's learning from them? The NBA. The NBA is becoming more and more like soccer, honestly. The way guys are going down like they're shot on incidental contact. The way they're lecturing the refs. And then it's turning into a debate. The only thing worse than seeing it on the pitch is seeing it on the hardwood. The two are becoming less and less distinguishable. Bacon's in. Hey, Rome, can you play my call during the commercials? Signed, Toby in Houston.
4: Right, my friend.
0: I can. Will I? No. This guy again. Javi T23, this live chat is wild. We love it. I know it. We all love it.
5: I love him.
0: So it does beg the question once again, Rome, what took so long? What took so long to get there? What took you so long to get here? There were certain other obligations that I had. We got here and we got there as quickly as we could. Better late than never. Are you not entertained? Anybody else? Jump up in here. Let me see here. Speaking of explosive diarrhea. Hey, Lauren.
6: Diarrhea.
0: XCR. Can we lay out one of the suspects and one of the sources of this explosive and dangerous diarrhea outbreak is none other than Taco Bell. How many of you are fans of the Bell? How many of you go to the Bell? How many of you mix in runs to the Bell? Have you noticed any correlation with you making runs to the porcelain god. Washington Post, quote, federal, this is for you, V. Washington Post, quote, federal and state health officials are investigating whether Taco Bell played a role in one of the largest U.S. outbreaks of gastrointestinal illness caused by a parasite that contaminates fresh produce, according to two individuals. Oh, hell no. Can I tell you something? I didn't need any parasite or incredible U.S. outbreak of gastrointestinal illness to know this. Tell me something I didn't already know. It's kind of an ongoing debate we have in our own house. DJ, a.k.a. Jano, a.k.a. my wife. Jano is a fan of the Bell. Now, I hit Jano up. She's still in Wisco. I said, hey, Jano, remember the other day when you didn't feel so well? The Bell. The Bell. And she clapped back. I haven't been there in months. But while I never go there, Jano would go there pretty frequently. And I'd always say, Jano, don't do that. You don't have to do that. I'd rather you not do that. It makes me kind of sad that you do that, actually.
2: Why do you do that?
0: Because she eats clean. And she's healthy. And she works out. But she gets really caught up and she's running around. And, you know, I've always said this, and I'll always say this till the day they put me in the ground. I married the best person I ever met, period. But there's one thing, none of us are perfect. And believe me, I got way more flaws than she does. Jano is one of those people, and I've said it to her, we've had this conversation. I'm not saying anything. If I'm saying it on the air in front of zillions, believe me, I've said it to her face. She's always late. Jano's always rushing, always rushing. I'm never late. She's 100 times the human being I am, but I'm never late, ever, for anything. Jano's never not late. So she's always rushing around, and then she's like, oh my God, I forgot to eat. I haven't eaten anything today. Think I'll just make a run through the Bell and get a bean burrito. I'm like, don't do that anymore. Do not bring explosive diarrhea into the home. I don't want that parasite. And she's still in Eagle River where they have a Bell. I'm like, don't go there. Do not go into that one. Another update from Wisconsin. It's like 100 degrees. Rogan Loam and Woody are playing 27 today. Rogues has got the bug. He had his club shipped to Wisconsin. And Woody's just a stick. Woody's getting ready for the club championship that I believe he's defending. They're playing 27. It's 100 degrees right now at the lake. So they got in there first. They got in 9 with Jano early this morning, one of the first tee times. And then they're going to get one of the last tee times and play 27. I'm like, damn, Rogues. Dude, you are addicted. But better that than being addicted to the Bell. Man, I hope those guys don't go. I hope Woody doesn't go hole-in-one, like 19th hole, Taco Bell. Don't let the Bell be that. All right, when we come back, just an update on things. I've got Drix Duplessis, former UFC middleweight champ. 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

0: That is a content term for looking. We are efforting Drix Duplessis. In the meantime, out of the corner of my eye, I'm trying to follow France v. Spain. Something I never thought that I would say in my entire career. Yeah, we are in the semifinals of the World Cup. Joining me now, because he's doing more things than I'm doing even right now, is Tommy. Tommy, I know you are also trying to watch that. We are in the semifinals. This is the de facto final, yet it sure doesn't look like it. Give me an update. What's going on right now in that match?
1: Yeah, this was the de facto final because allegedly these were the two best teams left, and France has not looked like it today. France has no-showed a World Cup semifinal. They trail 2-0 to Spain right now. We're an hour in. France still does not have a shot. They've been outpossessed. They've been dominated in this game.
0: Stop. They don't even have a shot.
1: They don't even have a shot. I've not created any legitimate chances. And from every time I look up, here's another chance for Spain right now as I speak. Every time I look up, Spain has the ball and they just put it in. It's 3-0.
0: Shut up.
1: Looks like that's offsides.
0: Shut up.
1: It is offsides. So it just came back. But that's the pace of the game right now is Spain all over France.
0: So the narrative coming in, and I bought into this, that France is so loaded. They're absolutely loaded. Like one of the greatest teams ever. They're so loaded, except we really shouldn't be surprised because Spain gets over on them all the time. Spain's had a lot of success against France. A lot of success. So it really shouldn't be that surprising, even though France was favored coming in. But I'm looking at that roster and I'm looking at all that talent. I'm like, this is their year. They're definitely the ones to beat. But they're losing without even a shot. All right, so we'll finish that thought. Thanks for the update, Tom. I know you're going to watch that. As promised, we are joined right now by the former UFC middleweight champion. He's currently ranked second as the middleweight contender in the UFC rankings. He's got a pro record of 23-2 overall. He's got 9 knockouts. He will take on Kamaru Usman in the main event of UFC Fight Night Saturday in the Paycom Center in Oklahoma City. I'm talking about Drikas Duplessis. Drikas, always good to have you on the show. Thanks for making time. How is Fight Week treating you so far?
2: Hey man, good to be back. Yeah, 5 weeks amazing. I mean, weight is great. I've been off for a while. It's been a while since I've been in a fight week. Man, it's exciting to be back. I can't wait to get in there.
0: Right, so you're right. It's been a while. In fact, it's been 11 months since your last fight, which we can talk about in a minute. But how have you used the last 11 months to improve physically and mentally? What has your process been like?
2: Yeah, to be honest, on a mental level, I don't think there is room for improvement when it comes to the fight game for me. I am just mentally, I'm always ready, and I 100% believe that I'm the best in the world. Physically, I mean, it's not about working harder. I can't be working any harder. It was about assessing, seeing the mistakes, seeing the problem areas, and just perfecting that. Because when you're at the highest level fighting to be the best in the world, the smallest of margins make the biggest difference.
0: So, because I respect that. You're saying like, hey, by the way, there's really not anything or that much I can improve upon. I am the best in the world. I am the best in the world. When you and I last spoke, it was before the Chimaev fight, I believe. He did beat you. He did get that strap. Why do you feel like you're still the best in the world if he did beat you and he's got the strap?
2: Yeah, he had the strap. He doesn't have it anymore because the guy that beat him, I beat twice.
0: So, okay. That's what you're saying. So he actually doesn't have the strap, or you're the best?
2: No, he doesn't have the strap. He lost the belt.
0: Yeah, no, I got
2: it. He lost the belt. I beat Strickland, and I beat Strickland twice. So I am indirectly still the world champion.
0: I got you. I see what you're doing. I understand what you're saying right there. Listen, so in terms of the matchup itself, if that's the case, when you go into a camp, are you mostly preparing yourself? Like, how much of it is about you getting yourself ready versus preparing for a specific opponent?
2: Yeah, I think it's different for a lot of guys. A lot of guys like to train specifically for a certain opponent. But once you get to this level, you're fighting a guy that specializes in one area of the sport. You have to know exactly what it is and be able to match or defend that area and be able to play the fight or fight the fight at your strengths. And that's very important. And he's doing the exact same thing. So it's all about who can implement that game plan on the night. It's simple as that. Yeah, my opponent's coming with a game plan. And then again, I fight a certain way. My opponent knows that. So I know my opponent knows that. So you change it up, trying to surprise that guy in there, because then it's hard. You know, he's prepared this whole camp for something specific that I do. And that's also important for us to see my mistakes, because he's seen those mistakes. And if we can't identify it and he does, we're in trouble.
0: Trikus Duplessis joining us. Trikus, what about Kamaru Usman? You had said that initially he was reluctant to sign the contract for that fight and needed some convincing from the UFC. What does that tell you about him going into this fight? And on some level, if he's reluctant to take the fight, has he already kind of lost the fight?
2: No, I don't think it's a matter of being scared. You know, Kamaru Usman has faced the best in the world for many, many years. He's at the top of the 170 division. He was for very, very long. I don't think that's the case. I just think, you know, he has one loss, one in him. You know, if he wins this fight, he'll probably get a title shot. And if you look at our styles, he's a physically, on a physical level, he dominates. He's a physically dominant fighter, but it's not at middleweight and not against me, because that's how I fight. So, you know, just in terms of styles, I think he might have gone, wait, there is a different route. There is somebody else that could also get him the title shot. But that's not on the table right now. So he kind of felt like maybe we can push for another fight that suits his style a bit better. But you know, this was the fight to make. You know, I'm the former champion, only lost once, and this is the fight. So the route to the title leads to me. And I 100% don't think it's him being scared. I just think it was maybe we can take another route. But yeah, I don't make too much of it. To me, I knew about the fight in advance. I didn't care. Even if he didn't sign a contract, I would have fought somebody else. I was prepared to fight anybody in the world.
0: You know, to your point, it's been a few years, but he was the top of the welterweight division. He won a championship there. Really, really good fighter, really dangerous fighter. But to your point, coming up in weight, how different do you expect him to be as a middleweight? Does that make him more dangerous or maybe less effective? Or do we just not know until you get in the cage?
2: Yeah, I mean, it can go both ways. We've seen guys that go up that do so much better. Kamaru Usman wasn't a particularly massive welterweight to begin with. So for him to fight at middleweight, he is a muscular guy. He's a little bit shorter. But I don't think he has trouble because he's physically strong. So he can compete with most middleweights, but not with me. You know, I'm a big middleweight. You know, I'm big for middleweight. So, you know, on a physical level, that, and like you say, it's going to be on fight night where we see this. It's just, it is different. I used to fight at 172. Believe me, 185 is different.
0: I would imagine it's really different. Trikus, you mentioned that mentally you're always on point. You're always on point. In terms of weight, what do you generally walk around at? And what are weight cuts like for you? Do you have to go through them?
2: Yeah. Weight cuts are always tough, I think, for anybody that fights in the UFC. That's probably the worst part about the sport, is the fact that we have to do that. I walk around, 225, that's average walk around outside of fight camp for me. And I'll get down to 220 before when fight camp starts, and we'll start getting down from there.
0: It's tough, man. I just spent 2 weeks in Wisconsin as a normal dude behind a mic, and I had my own weight cut, and I thought that sucked. I can only imagine what actual what actual UFC weight cuts are like. Let me get, if you don't mind, your reaction, because everybody's got a point and an opinion and a take, but I want it from somebody who really knows, somebody who lives that life, somebody who's in it. What was your reaction to Conor McGregor's return to the UFC last Saturday night, which lasted 69 seconds because of the knee injury? Everybody's got a take, but very few lived that life. What did you think watching that?
2: Yeah, it's a very good point that you're making. Everybody's got a take. You know, people want to be entertained. People were like, oh, we were so hyped for this fight. And they immediately go, oh, that sucks. Going to suck. What? You know, do you think he wanted that? Do you think he wanted to blow out his knee after all the hard work that he put in? You can see he was locked in over the last couple of months. It's very unfortunate as a fellow fighter to see that. You know, you want to see, you know, if he got knocked out, that's the fight game. That's how, you know, if I had to choose how to lose, am I taking a knee injury? Am I taking a knockout? Knockout any day of the week, because that's what we do. We want to go out on our shields. We are gladiators, and, you know, being forced to stop the fight. And he wasn't stopping the fight. That was the ref. You know, he wanted to keep on going. He didn't say stop. He kept on fighting. It's very unfortunate, especially such an anticipated event. And the fans are just worrying about their own needs and own need to be entertained. A guy like Connor, you know, he's been through some stuff over the last couple of years. It's great to see how he got his life back together and he got to the octagon. And it's very unfortunate to see an injury like this.
0: Like you said, you'd rather get knocked the hell out. You want to go out on your sword. You don't want to fight the end like that. Having said that, in watching him, watching his body language, did you think anything when you saw him walk up? Did he seem injured? That's the great conspiracy theory, right? He came with a pre-existing injury. Do you buy that? And what did you think when he walked in?
2: I don't think so. I think, you know, they would have probably said. And the people are looking at him tripping over his shoes. You know how many times I fall over as a professional athlete while trying to put on my socks? It happens all the time. Putting on shoes, taking off shoes, it happens. It's you know, there's a lot happening. But one thing that I could see was, you could see he was out of the octagon for 5 years. You know, the Conor there of old just walked in there with the aura, with the just the, not just the leaf, just he knew he was going to go in there and be great, you know, like he's always been. This time around, you can almost see, it wasn't nerves, it wasn't uncertainty. It wasn't uncertainty, but it was definitely nerves of, here we go. You know, he's been out of there for, and you could almost see the big moment on his face. And but I mean, that's great. That's how you should feel. That is how I feel. That is how it should feel. You know, it is a big moment. It's a big stage when you walk out there. It is any fighter that says they're not scared is lying. But you could see it on his face, and it was actually great to see him feel that passion again.
0: I think that's so interesting what you just said, because the thing that made him, part of what made him him, especially when he was at the peak of his powers, was there was nobody like him when he walked in. Like, he knew something incredible was about to happen. Like, Paddy Pimblett, I thought. Like, he was so caught up. Paddy the Batty was so caught up in that arena, being so caught up in him. He it was almost like joy. Paddy looked like he expected something exceptional to happen, and it did. But then Connor looked like, hey, man, wow, this is a little unfamiliar, even for me. And then maybe, and I am 37, maybe the expectation was different. Like, what did you think watching Paddy Pimblett?
2: Yeah, I mean, I'm really happy for him. I mean, Paddy Pimblett is a great fighter. I mean, in his fight before this, he got beaten by the current champion. But Paddy Pimblett, I knew this fight when we spoke about the predictions. I said, Paddy Pimblett, I think Paddy Pimblett has some of the best grappling in the UFC. 100%, and he proved that. I think that he's very unorthodox, and I'm a fan of his fighting.
0: Yeah, me too. I think so. Man, he's just so long and so different, and I like his vibe. So, Drigas, what do you think happens exactly? How do you see the fight going this weekend?
2: Yeah, 100%. Like every single time, you know, people pay a lot of money to watch this fight. I'm going out there to put on the show, and not antics, nothing like that. Go out there to give the people the fight. That's what it's about. Firstly, showing the improvements, and once again, showing why I am the best fighter in the world. And, you know, looking for that finish, every single opportunity possible. I don't see this fight going round 4 and 5. I think with the both of us, we are not scared to engage. So I believe that I either catch him with a big punch or a kick and it'll be done. Or I do believe when I get on top on the ground, I will be able to either TKO or submit him.
0: All right, so one last thought. Why is it not enough to win? Why, for you, do you have to win a certain way?
2: Because that's what the best in the world does.
0: Bam. Let's walk off on that. Drigas du Plessis joining us on the program. My man, good to see you again. I appreciate the time. I appreciate you making time on Fight Week. Looking forward to seeing you back in the cage. Thanks so much.
2: Thank you so much, guys. I appreciate it.
0: Good to see you. He made that very clear. I am the best in the world. He's ranked number 2 in the division right now, but best in the world. So that's a really good matchup. He and Kamaru Usman. And I thought his takes on Connor were interesting. All right, your thoughts too. 1-800-636-8686. The telephone number. Get into the chat. Hit me up on the X. Hit me up on email. And we are wide open the rest of the way. We've done the 2 interviews. What I still want to hit on is LeBron. What is he going to do? And I want to talk about Tyler Herro, who said to ESPN today, I just want to move on. I just want to move on. Probably a pretty good idea. You know what would have been a better idea? Not starting anything in the first place. We'll hit that. Also, CJ Stroud had a take on the women of Houston versus the women of Los Angeles. We'll try to get there, too. Everybody stay tuned.
3: 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After the American League won 9 straight, the National League has won 2 of the last 3. Who will win tonight? Westwood One Sports.
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So I sort of twisted the question, but I was trying to make the point that Dricus, he doesn't have the belt. He doesn't have the strap. He lost to Chimaev. And he said, yeah, well, the guy that he lost to, I beat twice. So I'm the best in the world. And what I was trying to get at is, why are you the best in the world if you don't have a belt? He's like, because I am. And he's very emphatic and pretty convincing, and he might be. He's definitely in the conversation. So we will see that fight coming up this weekend. Tom and I were talking prior to that about Spain and France. And France is losing right now 2-0. It could have been 3. There was an offside. But it's not that they're losing that's so bad, because Spain is so good. Although I would argue that France was better. It's how they're losing. It's a complete no-show. Like, they can't even get a shot on net. They can't get a shot off. They can't even possess the ball. And it's going to be ugly. Unless there's some miracle, this is going to go really badly for them. Really badly. Not in that they lost if they lose, but how they lost if this continues the way it is. All right, so just to show that this is not only about the YouTube chat. Fisco Mario is in. Yo, Tan Man, when you get a chance, could you speak on the sandbar shenanigans? We want to hear about how blasted you and the boys got, and how awesome it was when that girl opened up the beer bottle with her teeth. Signed, Frisco Mario. We're going hard to the paint with day drinking, then passing out after getting baked, and going out again at night. Wore BB Smalls in SF. All right, so the sandbar, really quickly. What the sandbar is, our house is on a chain of lakes. There is a sandbar. It's exactly how it sounds. It's a bar in the water. Not an actual bar, but boats all post up and they anchor. And they all just kind of are around each other, and people just go boat hopping. They jump boat to boat to boat to boat. And it becomes a sandbar. Because you can just stand out there. It's the water shallow. So I did it for the first time last year. I'd never done it before. I'd heard all the hype, and all the kids would get there early and start during the morning hours and just get bleep canned. And you used to be like, Mr. Rome, are you doing it? Yeah, no, I'm good. I'm not much of a day drinker. That's not my thing. I can only drink once a day. I can't drink multiple times during the day. I don't have that in me anymore. So I would just kind of pass on that until

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1: And we've got lots of things in the boat, but only two beers. And the only two beers are Spotted Cows. And if you're, and you can't get them anywhere but Wisconsin. So if you're in Wisconsin, you want a cow. You want a Spotted Cow. But they're not twist offs. And I said to either Logan or Jake, is there a bottle opener? Duh, no, sorry, Pop. No bottle opener. I'm like, well, that's a drag. So we're all trying to get really creative with it. And we're just trying to bust that cap off. And we're trying to open it up. And we don't want to do anything to damage the boat. And nobody, I'm like, none of you kids can figure out how to open up this bottle? None of you? And this gal goes, I got it, Mr. Rome. I'm like, you do? She said, yeah, watch. No, actually, that's not what happened. She's like, she brought back, she's like, here you go, Mr. Rome. And I'm like, no, you can't, there's no bottle opener. She's like, I got you. I'm like, what? And I'm looking at this bottle and it's open. I said, how in the world did you do that? None of the guys could do it. How did you do that? And then I got video of it. Check this. Like it's nothing at all. That is not a twist off. If you're watching on the stream, that is not a twist off. She literally, like it was nothing, in 2 seconds, got that cap off with her teeth. With something in her hand. That I'm like, oh my God. Like you could have broken your teeth on that bottle. Clearly, that was not the first time she's done that. I'm like, you should charge for that little parlor trick. So that believe me, that was one of the best beers I've ever had. I could not believe it. So that was one of the highlights of the Sandbar this year. Couldn't believe it. Other than that, I'm trying to think of how that went down. So that's on the 3rd. The big day is the 4th. And then the 5th was Woody's Brunch. Let's just say when somebody said to me, what did Woody serve this year? I don't remember. And I think the reason I don't remember is because it was the 5th, and I think I was still drunk from the 4th because it was a brunch. Either that or I was concussed from taking a header on the boathouse or all of the above. But those events go back to back to back. So imagine these four things happening in succession. Maybe not chronologically because I don't even remember that, but the 3rd is the Sandbar, the 4th is the 4th, and the 5th is the brunch. Let's just say I did not drink at the brunch. I don't even remember what I ate at the brunch. And then in and around all of that, I bounced my head off of my own boathouse. I took a header. So I don't know. I'm still a little fuzzy. And that was last week. Anyway, hey, Frisco Mario, we good? And that was the highlight, her opening that bottle with her teeth. Jamie in Green Bay, how do we not have a tinfoil shortage at this point? Supply chains have to be at their breaking point to keep up with the conspiracy kook's demand.
2: Kook.
1: I mean, it's true, honestly. I'm not saying it's all of you, but there is a percentage of you that think that everything is fixed. Everything. I'm going to ask one more time. Why would you fix Home Run Derby? How can you fix Home Run Derby? And if you could fix Home Run Derby, why would you fix it so an outsider would win over a hometown favorite? Why? How? If you think, I'm just going to say it point blank, if you think Home Run Derby was fixed, you have a serious problem. In fact, you're so far gone, there's no coming back. There's no saving you. Why would they fix that? And if you think that's fixed, then you do think everything is fixed. Because why or how? Why? Why? What do they get out of that? 1-800-636-8686. Let's go to the phones. Let's go to Dana Point. Because I love Dana. You know I do.

0: Mike in Dana Point. Mike, my brother, what's good? How you doing?
1: Jimmy, we have loved the remembrances of the Wisconsin trip. Pretty cool, dude. I've been there, but it's been so long ago I can't remember. But I remember it was beautiful.
0: Hey, bro, if it'll make you feel any better, I went there last week and I can't remember.
1: I called because, you know, you were talking UFC and it got me thinking about boxing in general. And on October 1st, 1975, me and five or six of the guys got out of the hospital there in Manila because we had finished the evacuation of Nam. And it just so happened we were there. And so we were able to go up to the Thriller in Manila. And the ringside seats were $400. $400, Jim. And that was a lot of money for us, but we had been saving our money because we couldn't spend it. And, dude, it was so hot. I have no idea how Frazier and Ali got through those 14 rounds because just sitting there, the sweat was pouring off of me. And these cats were going at it, Jim. I mean, you've seen clips of it, I'm sure. But it was a remembrance that I'll never forget. And a lot of people say it's probably one of the greatest heavyweight fights of all time. You got any opinion on that?
0: Well, man, were you really at the Thriller in Manila?
1: Yeah, it wasn't that far from Subic Bay where we were. It took about an hour on our cab ride, you know, and we all went up. Yeah, so there were about 130,000 people there. Probably 200 Caucasians, so all Filipino people, which was real cool because I have a distinct love for Filipinos. And, yeah, we got there, and the nosebleeds were $20, and we thought, well, we didn't come this far for that. We've been saving this money that we couldn't spend. Let's do it.
0: And, because you were in Nam?
1: Yeah, well, we had just wrapped up the evacuation in May of 75.
0: Yo, bro, first of all, welcome home, my man. Welcome home.
1: Yeah, so we had all gotten...
0: Okay, so let me jump in, Mike, because we're up against the hour. That's a wild tale. All right, so he served in Nam. He finished the evacuation. He had been saving his money because he couldn't spend it. And then went to the Thriller in Manila. Incredible. I've attended some fights now. Some championship fights. Some legendary fights. In Vegas. In Atlantic City. I did not attend the Thriller in Manila. My man didn't have to tell me his age for me to know how old he was if he served in Nam and went to that fight. I did not attend that fight, but I know all about that fight. That's amazing. That is amazing. My man Dave Wilcox is impressed with that. Damn, Wilcox, you probably went to that fight. All right, when we come back, hour number three. Mike and Dana. I had no idea, bro. I had no idea of your journey. But he found his way to Dana Point, one of my favorite places, not far from where we broadcast from. All right, don't you go anywhere. Why don't we talk about LeBron and the indecision?
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19: The game.

0: mind. I've got some other thoughts on other topics, but the one thing that I can't seem to get away from is this notion that some of you really do believe that everything is fixed and that I'm somehow naive. Yeah, because I've done this for like 40 years, and if I had no idea what was going on or how the game was played, I could have ever lasted that long. But I'll give you an example. This dude's nickname is Ponzi America. Let me stop right there. Ponzi America. Ponzi America. So I'm going to have a debate or a conversation or a rational discussion with somebody who's called Ponzi America. Ponzi America suggests that this guy thinks every freaking thing in this country is a scheme. Ponzi America. Not Ponzi scheme. Ponzi America. The entire country is a scheme. Nothing's real. So what does Ponzi America have to bring to it other than him believing that everything is fixed? Clearly. I mean, that's his sword that he's going to die on. He's walking around saying, I'm Ponzi America. I'm Ponzi America. I live in a country where everything is a Ponzi scheme. Quote, your entire career depends on you being a henchman. All right, first of all, Ponzi America, I can't be men. I could be man, but I can't be men. All right, so your tense is off. I'm not plural. I'm one guy. I'm a henchman, not a henchmen. Henchmen. Anyway, your entire career depends on you being a henchman. Keep believing sports are real, little Jimmy. All sports are nothing more than public fleecing. Bro, like, do you believe what you say, or are you just a big troll? Or yes. Actually, I think you believe what you say, or you wouldn't be walking around calling yourself Ponzi America. Bro, you still have not answered the question. Why would anybody fix Home Run Derby? For who? For what?
1: Answer my question!
0: What? Answer my question, Ponzi America.
1: The question,
0: for
1: jerk.
0: Who? For what? What do they get out of that? And as far as me believing that sports are real, little Jimmy, and that all sports are nothing more than public fleecing, listen, I'm not an idiot. I wasn't born yesterday. I'm not saying that there aren't some really unsavory, scummy, sleazy things that aren't going on. I'm not even saying that sports fixing doesn't exist. I've never said that, ever. What I am saying is not everything that you see is fixed. I mean, I actually did say it once back in the day as a joke. But some of you believe it. But how am I going to have a rational discussion with somebody who's walking around calling himself Ponzi America? That dude's already made up his mind. Everything is fixed. Because it's Ponzi America. All right. Ponzi America. Everything is fixed. Everything's a scheme. But you still haven't answered why they would fix Home Run Derby. I mean, why? Because everything is fixed? Oh, but that's how I make my entire living, by believing that everything is legit. I'm not saying everything is legit. Far from it. I'm saying everything is not fixed. And if anybody would be jaded, it would be me. I got here first, brah. I think I've been doing this longer than anybody. The hell are you even talking about? War vet. Chat is rigged, Rome. Exactly. Ponzi America would say so. I can't fix chat. I can't rig chat. I can't. You're not bots, war vet. You're real. Anyway, it's official. France lost to Spain again. 2-0. All right, so let's get to a topic other than everything, whether or not everything's fixed. A LeBron decision is allegedly imminent, but is anybody holding their breath? Is anyone actually excited to find out? Does anybody actually want this guy? You see, here's what I'm excited for. I'm excited for the indecision to finally be over. That's about it. I know LeBag really badly wants us to believe that every team is lined up to bring him in, but that clearly is not the case. And I know that he badly wants us to buy that the reason he left the Lakers was because he wanted to go somewhere that gave him a better chance to win. Also, clearly not the case. At least not if it is true that it's down to the Warriors or the Cavs. And that's according to at least one report. Nothing against Golden State or Cleveland. But there's no reason to believe that either team has a clearly better shot than the Lakers next season. Then again, we already know that going to a more competitive situation is not why LeBron wanted to or had to leave the Lakers. LeBron had to leave the Lakers because he's no longer the face of the Lakers and still clearly is bent and butthurt and didn't feel like he got the respect that he deserved. Which I gotta say does not make him any more attractive to anybody else. If he's that bent and that butthurt over his number three role with the Lakers, are we to expect him to be happy as hell to take a supporting role in Cleveland or Golden State? How does that make sense? If he wasn't happy not being the guy here in L.A., and why else would he be leaving, why is he going to be happy not being the guy somewhere else? Now, I would expect LeBag to be just as insufferable wherever he lands as he was here in L.A. because he can't help it. This is what he does. He bags. And if you thought the Laker exit was insufferable, and if you think that his current free agency indecision is insufferable, just wait until you see how insufferable the season-long retirement tour is going to be. Which brings me back to another point. It still cracks me up that there are people who are actually asking out loud, hey, has he played his final game? I wonder if this is his final game. Has he already played it? Now, that's hilarious. That right there is richer than LeCap himself. Yeah, because that guy was not going to throw himself a season-long going-away party. Oh, and have a streaming platform throw millions and millions and millions of dollars at him to follow him around and document all that baggery in his final season. We all knew there was going to be another season, so feel free to let us know whenever you're ready, LeGramps, because nobody's holding their breath. But we all are ready to move on. The NBA schedule makers are ready to move on. Hell, I'm sure even Bronny is ready to move on. Even Bronny's got to be like, come on, Pops, where are we going to play next year? Yet another incredibly attractive aspect of bringing in LeGoat is you probably also get La Offspring. Yeah, awesome. A 41-year-old and his kid. What a great package. Look, I know the dude can still play. I've made this very clear. The guy can still play. He's still an effective baller. And he's had a mind-blowing career. I'm not denying any of that. I'm just wondering if at this point, all this baggage and all this baggery and all this bullcrap that this dude brings with him is really still worth it. And that's not just me. Clearly, the rest of the association is wondering the same thing, too, because clearly they did not all line up for LeBag's services. This is why Rich Paul had to break out the whiteboard. That's why we've heard so much from Rich Paul. He's actually campaigning for his client. He's not sitting back quietly fielding phone calls and pitches. He's out there with a whiteboard. If the other 29 teams were all lined up with great offers, his agent wouldn't have to say bleep. But instead, all we've gotten for weeks is terrible Lava Paul takes from the Lava Paul podcast. Well, by the way, another attractive thing about bringing in LeGramps, you also get his agent and his lava flinging podcast where he talks crap about other players on the team. I mean, who would want to deal with that as well? What a package you get with a 41-year-old. You get a 41-year-old. You get that ego. You get that mindset like he's still 28, like still that guy. You get his kid. You get his agent. You get all of this. So I ask the question once again, and you get the whiteboard too. Is it worth it? Is it worth it? I would say no, not at this point. But don't take it from me because I'm just a, quote, henchman whose career depends on this. Right, Ponzi America? Don't take it from me, Ponzi America. Take it from a Laker icon. Take it from a three-time NBA champion. Take it from a former NBA coach of the year. Take it from Byron Scott. Byron Scott had a perfect breakdown of LeBron's situation recently. Check this out.
2: Unbelievable career. Still playing at a high level.
3: Yes, sir.
2: Nobody's saying that he can't play, you know, another year or two in this league. But as far as teams that are looking at him right now, the teams are also saying, all right, we're going to take him for 1 year, maybe two. And do we want to take all the other that goes along with it?
4: What's the other?
2: All the other antics, the people that's working with, you know, Rich Paul and all those guys and all the other stuff that goes along with it.
4: Bronny James?
2: Bronny James. You have to get Bronny James out of his Laker deal. You know, so there's a lot of layers to it when you're talking about bringing LeBron along. You know, we all know this for a fact. He ain't gonna go to another team and say, well, I'll come off the bench. You know, I'll be a role player, come off the bench. You know, he can still probably be your third best player or your second best player on the team. You could be successful. But the teams that we're talking about that really are looking at LeBron right now, so that, well, let's say what Rich Paul said, that are looking at LeBron right now, are teams that maybe can get to the next level. And that next level ain't a championship team.
0: Like, bam, exactly. Exactly. So don't take my word for it, but I agree with every word that he just said. Great player. Too much other bleep to deal with at this point. And this is why, doesn't it seem like an enormous portion of that league wants nothing to do with this guy? And he's the GOAT. So why is that? Because of all of the other things that come along with bringing this guy in. Who really wants that? Golden State, seemingly. Cleveland, though. Cleveland!
5: Cleveland!
0: I'll tell you who's not afraid of it, apparently. Kenny Atkinson, coach of the Cavaliers, who probably should have stopped talking a long time ago. But clearly, Kenny is all in on this notion of LeBron's third stint with the Cavs. In fact, as far as I can tell, Kenny seems like the only person who is actually excited about the prospect of LeBron right now.
6: Listen, this is an exciting time for us, right? Like we're in the mix for the greatest player of all time.
7: That guy.
6: Like, you know, yeah. my personal opinion. So it's exciting, right? Like, man, we're I think you're nervous. But we understand how it is. You know, he's obviously has earned that right to take his time. Obviously, family plays a big part of it. But I know the state of Ohio, man, that there's something special there.
0: My guy, your personal opinion that he's the greatest of all time? I mean, it's your personal opinion. Let me just say this. Your personal opinion, and I never thought I'd say this about you, Kenny, it matters less and less every time you open your mouth. When did this guy become so cringe? Why is this dude so cringe? He might be even more cringe than the people who recorded Please Stay LeBron. And I didn't know it was possible to be any more cringe than Please Stay LeBron. I'm surprised that he didn't try to tell us that, analytically speaking, LeBron's already on the team. Analytically speaking, he never even left the team.
8: So we have data you guys don't have.
0: We have data, and that data says that he has spent his entire 23 years with us. He never went to Miami. He never went to L.A. He never left Cleveland. So what's all this talk about a whiteboard or a free agent? He's a Cav. We have data.
8: So we have data
0: that you don't have.
3: technically won.
0: Hey, Cleveland, I got a question. So Kenny's saying, man, Cleveland, oh boy, it's wild around here right now. Lauren, what are you doing? What's with all those little swishes we got going right now? When did that start? Or excuse me, XCR. I think he's inspired by Please Stay LeBron. All right, so Kenny Atkinson saying Cleveland. Wow, man, it is just crazy right now. Everybody here is fired up. I have a question. What if he snubs you again? Imagine if he really wants to be a Warrior. Imagine if Steph's in his ear. Imagine if Draymond's in his ear. Imagine if Steve Kerr can get to him. Imagine if Cleveland gets their hopes up and then gets burned by the indecision like they got burned by the original decision. Man, that'd be funny. No offense, Cleveland. You know I love you. That would be funny. Here's the difference. This time, if he does do you like that, if he does do you dirty all over again, he'll be doing you a favor. Because then you won't have to deal with his agent's podcast or clearing a roster spot for his kid or the 41-year-old's massive ego or any of the other baggery that comes along with having him on your team and the farewell tour. What I'm saying is this year-long going-away party that he's throwing for himself has already begun, and it's already the worst party ever. There's a better party, and we're not at it, especially if this is the party that we're currently at. 1-800-636-8686. Back to the chat. Hedstrom Bacon. LeBag is now officially the kid that nobody invites to the party, but he shows up anyway.
7: Who, me?
0: Aaron in Iowa writes, the thriller in Manila was fixed. Signed, Mike in Dana Point. No, Mike wasn't saying that. Mike was saying he went. What Mike said was, all this talk about MMA has got me thinking about boxing, Rome. And I actually was in attendance for arguably the greatest fight ever, the thriller in Manila. Can I get your take? He didn't say, he wasn't one of those guys saying everything's fixed. I was at the thriller in Manila and that was fixed. That's not what he was saying. DJ JB, quote, I don't think LeBrick has any offers. And if he does, they're not for much money. That's kind of what I'm saying. It's kind of what I'm saying. Wouldn't he already be signed? Like, if he does and he hasn't, then how much of a look at me is that? Like we're all waiting on bated breath. No, we're not. We're waiting for this to be over, dude. You're not holding us all. The world hasn't stopped for you. We just want this to be over so the NBA schedule makers can do their job. So Bronny knows where he's going to live and work next year. The fact that it's taken this long and everybody else has their deals leads me to believe his options are not very good. The fact that Rich Paul is out there with the whiteboard diagramming all of these options leads me to believe that there aren't many options. Citizen X 3508, LeBron and Cleveland are meant to be. Fine. Go home. Do it. Just be done with it already. And I'm not sure. And by the way, Tim Hardaway came on yesterday and said, I do not have any inside information. I do not have any data, but I think he's going to be a member of the Heat. Now, Tim Hardaway is close to that team. But then again, Tim Hardaway was close to Golden State. Miami. Maybe closer to the Heat than Golden State, but did start at Golden State and had some great years there. And Golden State has an interest in LeBron, so I don't know. I'm just saying it's not what it appears. Hey, there you go. Are you happy with that? Ponzi America, it's not what it appears. It's not what it appears. There aren't 29 teams lined up, climbing over each other to get to LeCap. That's Cap. Bodie and Pearline, quote, Ty Cobb is loved more than LeBron. I don't know, Bodie. Ty Cobb is a really bad guy. LeBron's got a lot of bag in him, but LeBron is beloved. I wasn't around when Ty Cobb was, so I don't know how beloved he was, but he was a really bad guy. Let's never forget that Ty Cobb went after a guy who had no hands. And when somebody said, Ty, get off him. He's got no hands. He said, quote, I don't care if you got no feet. Even LeBron has never done that. I don't know that you can make that comparison. Dino in Vegas, please stay. LeBron is a masterpiece. Dude, compared to anything you've done, Dino, you're right. Compared to anything you've ever done, Dino. Dino, you're smart to lean into how crappy you are, except that bit's going to get old really fast. In fact, it already is. You leaning into the fact that your music's garbage is not self-deprecating or cute or funny or amusing. That was the last card you had to play, Dino, and you threw it from the bottom of the deck, and now it's done. Apparently, Dino sent in another Replacements cover that he undoubtedly massacred like the first. And Tom admitted to me, boss, I know it's my job to go through this stuff for you. But he goes, even I can't bring myself to listen to it. And Tom's got nothing emotionally invested in that band the way I do. Tom's like, I just can't do it. I'm like, but you really kind of have to. Respectfully, boss, I'm not going to. I'm like, yeah, but Tom, you do kind of work for me and the program. I'm asking you to please do this. He's like, I'm not threatening anything, Jim, but I do have standards and boundaries, and this is why I draw the line, and I will not do it. You're going to have to find somebody else on the staff. Yeah, but dude, you're my right-hand guy. Everything goes through you first. You're the guy. Yes. But I cannot bring myself to listen to one more note composed by Dino. So what you're saying to me is, it's either that track or you. Is that what you're saying? Yes. All right, don't listen to it. Fine. I got it. There's Neems, a Neems reference, a Dino reference. And there's my guy, Dave Wilcox. I love when I mention somebody in real time and they respond in real time. That's not even like it worked its way back to him. He responded almost as soon as I name checked him. Dave Wilcox, quote, you know when people ask the question, if you can sit on a park bench and have a conversation with anyone in history, who would it be? My pick, Mike in Dana Point.
3: 400 questions.
0: I hear you, man. I hear you. All right, when we come back. Boy, I really went long there. My bad. Alvy, where was that reminder of the clock or break? Alvy, get your head in the game, man. This isn't on
7: me. The clock.
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0: Again, the chat just crushing it. SP11282. Quote, I propose a loser leaves the jungle for good hack off between Dino in Vegas and Eric in Orlando. That doesn't work. Eric already took himself out of the equation when he boycotted the show. And I've been man enough to honor that boycott, as disappointing as it was to me. So Eric's already out of the equation. And Dino, how about I include you in that boycott? Eric boycotted me. Dino, are you not boycotting the show too? Or should I just kind of put you under that same boycott umbrella? Yeah, no, we don't. It doesn't matter. We're not having a hack off between. This is not like Love Island or Survivor, where a couple of hacks get to compete to see who gets to stay. They both have to leave. There is no competition to see who gets to stay. Winner stays, loser leaves, you both leave. There's your competition. And this guy's got a reaction to the LeBron take. Trent Nielsen, 2070, on the chat. Playing with LeBron is like playing Russian roulette. One day you're high-fiving him after a dunk. The next day you're getting a text from your agent saying, pack your bags, buddy. You're a Detroit Piston
1: now.
0: Pack
1: your bags.
0: Used to be like that. Used to be like that, but he no longer has that juice. The juice to hire and fire. Not at 41. Not at 42. Not playing where he is. Listen, as an example, one of the reports during this so-called free agent tour is that he does not see eye to eye, or he doesn't feel like he wants to run with or can coexist with Joel Embiid. Does he have enough juice to get the 76ers to move Joel Embiid? He probably thinks so. He doesn't have that kind of hammer anymore. We saw that with the Lakers. That was part of the problem, right? When he and Clutch and Rich Paul were running the Lakers, everything was fine. Until all of a sudden, we found out that AD got moved and Luka was brought in. And then it hit him right between the eyes like, damn, we're no longer in charge. I'm no longer the GM. So no, he doesn't have that anymore. At 11 Hondo, Chalk. Hey, Chalk, what's a worse jungle hazing? Dead cockroach in a manila folder or vetting a Dino submission? Chalk, yes. It's true. Let's try the phones. Go to NoCal. Let's see what's going on in the Bay Area. Steve in NoCal. What's happening, partner?
2: What's happening, partner?
0: How you doing, Steve?
2: Just give me a little report on everything NoCal here, because ever since the LeBron saga started, the local sports talk has so bad, I almost banged the monkey and said, enough. Every day, it's every kind of jumble scenario to get LeBron to come here and play for Golden State. It's just beyond. I've never, in all the time I've listened to sports talk radio, I've never heard something gone over and over and over. It's boring as ever, but every day it's, well, he's really good friends with Draymond, and Draymond, you know, he took his release so he could lower the cap so they could bring him in, and on and on. Enough already. We have other things going on up here. We have home run derby every Giants game, no matter what the score is. As soon as the relievers come in, it's home run derby and the game's over for the Giants.
0: Hey-o.
2: Even though their hitting started to come around. And then locally here at my favorite golf course, we had a very famous visitor last week. And that didn't even get on sports talk. Bryson DeChambeau showed up and played a local course here that's legendary. It's an Alistair McKenzie course. And he came up, and all my buddies met him, said he was totally cool. But all we heard all week, and probably until they make the big announcement, where LeBron's going, it's you know, please, just please stop. It's worse than Dino.
0: Please stop, LeBron. All right, Steve, I got you. So actually, boots on the ground. My man in the Bay Area is saying this is all they're talking about all day long. He's coming. Is he coming? How is he coming? Here's why he's coming. The Draymond restructured, so he's coming. He made room for him. And there's this other theory that, like, LeBron is so secretive. You can't get to him. Nobody really knows what he's doing. It's all part of the them trying to conjure up this mystique and this aura and this leverage and that all these people are interested when they're not. When they're not. So then there's this theory that Golden State has an advantage because they can talk directly with LeBron. That Steph, of all people, Stephen Curry, talked to LeBron and was pitching him on why it's such a good idea. That Draymond had a legendary pitch for LeBron. I have a question. If LeBron is leaving because he wants a better chance to win it all, why does Golden State give him a better chance to win it all? And you know me, I'm a Golden State fan. But if Steph is 38 and LeBron is 41 and Jimmy Butler is coming off an injury and Draymond's not what he was, why? And the Lakers were 16 games better last year. Why does Golden State give him a better chance to get a ring than L.A.? I have an answer for you. They don't. So why does that make sense? You know, if you want to have a nostalgic tour or you want to play with Steph, and that sounds like fun, and we know he's friends with Draymond, great, go. But The reason he's leaving is he feels disrespected. He doesn't like the way things went down. He doesn't like the way he's no longer that guy. He doesn't like being option number three in L.A. He doesn't like that Luka is the guy and that even Austin Reeves is more important than him. He doesn't like all of that. He's not used to all of that. So how do you get rid of that? You just leave. You leave and convince yourself that, oh, man, they're going to miss me. It's like anybody who's worked for anybody, right? Like, I work for this company, and, man, they'll see when I'm gone. They're going to miss me. They'll see how much I meant to them. Then they'll know. Then they'll know. That's what's going on here, right? But the Lakers probably aren't going to miss him that much. They moved on pretty quickly. Did you see the moves they made in the aftermath? Bam! They started spending money. They started doing deals. And they were all to placate Luka and improve. That's what that's about. Because you can't tell me Golden State gives them a better chance to win than the Lakers. Because they don't. They don't. That's his way of saying, man, I just don't like the way they're treating me around here anymore. You'll see. You'll find out. All right. All right. Just make the decision already so we can all move on. But just know that it's not keeping any of us up at night. I'm just talking about the NBA schedule makers. They need to know. Even your own kid needs to know. Like, Pop, where are we going to live and play? Where are we going to live and play? This might be dominating NoCal Sports Talk Radio, but it's not dominating America's attention. Hell, the World Cup has America's attention more than that. Everything does. Everything does. Whether or not Home Run Derby was fixed is a better conversation, and that's the worst conversation. You're not fooling anybody, Bron. Brett, 0824. This kook hates the local LeBron discourse so much that he brought it national. Now, I mean, he was just basically telling me what's going on there. Like, here, his point was it sucks so much because that's all they're talking about here. Mookie Wilson, 4106. Enough LeBron talk. Calls Jim Rome to talk LeBron. Cincy Kid 8000. L.A. ran LeBag. They don't seem too shaken up about it, do they? And so Dak Augie, finally, at this point, LeBag signing with your team is the last thing you want. He's not winning another title. It's the kiss of death. I'm just asking you this question. do the positives outweigh the negatives? Because that was never a question before. But at this point, do the positives still outweigh the negatives? I don't know. That scale is balancing pretty closely at this point because you get a lot of baggage with him at this point. You get productivity. He's still an effective player. He can still help you. But we've seen this so many times. Great, great, great players that are not who they used to be are incapable of accepting what they've become and incapable of accepting a role. Like Byron Scott said, the guy's not coming off the bench. If you can accept a role and accept minutes and accept that you're not that guy, then maybe it is worth it. But know what you get. You get that ego. You get that I'm still that guy identity. You get his son probably. You get his agent. You get the whiteboard. You get all that. And by the way, you're going to get a whole season of the farewell party. Is it worth all that? Maybe to a team that's close, but we're not talking about teams that are close, are we? All right, we'll come back. Wrap things up. One last segment. No, one last chance for you to get through. And one last chance for me to give you my final thoughts on Tyler Hero. Further evidence that the NBA offseason, and not because of LeBron, but because of things like this, the offseason is better than the regular season. And I'll tell you what I mean by that next.
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One last thought. You know, it's been true for years, actually, but never more so than right now. The NBA offseason is actually so much better than the NBA regular season. Case in point, the entire Tyler Hero situation. Yeah, I know. Tyler is ready to, quote, move on from that whole kerfuffle. Too bad nobody else is. That tends to happen when one NBA star punches another NBA star in the face and when they're former teammates from only a few weeks ago. People tend to get interested in that type of thing. Even if the one who got punched wants to, quote, move on from the, quote, altercation. And by the way, why don't we call it for what it is? That was not an altercation. That was Tyler Hero getting punched in the face by Bam. That's not an altercation. That's Tyler Hero getting punched in the face by Bam. And Hero supposedly instigated the whole thing with some moronic social media DMs that were obviously always going to be made public. They were going to leak. So, yes, I understand why he wants to, quote, move on. It probably is a good idea for him to just move on. But you know what would have been an even better idea? Not starting bleep with Bam Adebayo in the first place. Not talking random bleep on social media to some random in your DMs in the first place. And why the need to disrespect Bam on the way out the door anyway? Bam didn't trade you to the Bucks. In fact, the hell did Bam do anyway? I know that Hero wants us to move on, but the more I think about it, the goofier he looks, which is probably why he wants us to move on. But the more I think about it, the more it explains why this dude got traded in the first place. I mean, of course, Miami was going to throw together whatever package they possibly could to compete with the Celtics, who were offering Jaylen Brown in an attempt to get Giannis. And by the way, Chowd, half fam, quick sidebar. The hell happened? What the hell happened there? Yo, Brad Stevens, the hell did you do? The hell did you do when I was on the lake, bro? You traded a

0: finals MVP for Pandemic P? You cannot be serious.
1: You cannot be serious.
0: Why? That all happened. And don't try to tell me that it's about optionality. That word is nonsense. And it certainly does not explain why you dealt a finals MVP for Paul freaking George and a couple of first round picks. They both turn out to be pretty bad picks. Like, what are we doing here?
2: What are we doing here?
0: But back to Hero. Of course, Miami was trying to put together whatever package Milwaukee would take. But maybe they also weren't all that devastated to send Hero away. Because according to, sorry about this, Vic, according to what Heat great Tim Hardaway said on this show yesterday, Hero never fully embraced the Heat culture in the first place.
3: I didn't think Hero was, he was always on the fence. He was never always in with Bam. That's telling me that you're not a friend. That's telling me that you're not, you know, you wasn't Heat. All the way Heat. He was always outside of Heat culture. And for Bam to be your guy and you say that about him, that's not cool. And, you know, Bam, you know, he wanted, you know, when he saw him, he wanted to ask him and tell him, like, that was disappointing to me for you to say some stuff like that. And, you know, some people handle it in different ways. Bam handled it in a way that he thought was best for him. And he let it be known that, hey, Tyler, you know, that wasn't cool that you said that about me, because I'm your guy, and I've been there with you through thick and thin, and I will fight for you. But now that is parted ways now. So he's gone, and I don't think they're going to be able to come back from that.
0: Quote, I will fight for you, or I will fight you, or I will punch you in the face. It's hard to argue with any of that, right? Especially when the dude runs to social media the second he gets dealt to crack a franchise cornerstone player. That's not very much in tune with the Heat culture. In other words, Hero bleeped around and found out. Or he bleeped around and his face found out. Either way, the NBA offseason, this is further evidence, it's still way better than the NBA regular season will ever be. 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My thanks to Kevin Millar. And
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0: BetMGM tonight here on Westwood One Sports. 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Well, I thought the new Home Run Derby format was an absolute, dare I say it, home run. I thought it was awesome.
1: Oh, look at you.
0: And so the number to join the show, what did you think of the new format last night? 310-840-4910. You can call, you can text 310-840-4910. We get a thrilling walk-off in epic fashion. Brad, I know you and Cubs fans definitely not happy to see Jordan Walker blast four home runs in a row on his final pitch.

0: The magenta balls, they finally came in handy, although was one of those not a magenta balls? I don't know. A little controversy, a little conspiracy theory there, but he outlasts the hometown favorite, Kyle Schwarber. Jordan Walker wins $1 million last night. It's more money than he's going to make this entire season with the Cardinals. He's only getting paid $800,000 this year, although he might be in for a big fat contract coming up real soon. But, you know, Brad, just to start with the new format and what you thought of the Home Run Derby last night, I thought it was awesome. I think Jeff Passan was terribly wrong before it happened. He owned his take. The clock not being there was great. We got to admire majestic tape shot home runs, and we got ourselves a pretty damn good conclusion to it as well. So, all in all, it was a win, a big win for baseball, and it was a big win for the long ball, and we know chicks dig that for sure.
1: Yeah, and so do I. It was compelling, man. I was glued to the television. My kids were glued to the television as well. I was absolutely spellbound about what I was witnessing, especially late in that competition. The Philadelphia fans were outstanding, booing Jordan Walker when he was making hard contact and standing there at the dish with the chance to win it, cheering every single pop-up non-home run swing that he had, but it wasn't enough. And you could just see it with the cutaways on Schwarber's face, man. You could read in his eyes. He was like, oh, bleep, I think Walker's going to beat me. I mean, he thought he was going to get eliminated the prior round because, with the cutaways, if you saw, he was taking off the batting gloves and he was muttering stuff to himself under his breath saying, yeah, it's pretty much a wrap. But he was able to survive, get to the final championship round, put on a bit of a show. It was certainly rowdy and raucous there inside the bank. But Jordan Walker, you want to talk about clutch? You want to talk about ice water pumping through the veins on your last swing, needing, what, four bombs to walk it off? Home run, home run, home run, home run. And, yes, my friend and former colleague Jeff Passan was horrifically wrong. He thought this home run derby was going to be a devastating a bout of explosive diarrhea after about three orders of, Taco Bell, Nachos Bel Grande. But it was certainly not the case at all. The tummy was A-okay, and everybody was tuned in from beginning to end, and we weren't sitting on the can. So, way to go, Major League Baseball. You pulled one off, and this needs to be the format forevermore. I thought it was perfect. And I loved every second of it.
0: 310-840-4910. What did you think of the new format? I know Rob Manfield, he definitely loved it. And I call him that jokingly because I did see one of the old clips surface. I think it was the one that Morneau won the home run derby. And whoever was introducing him said, Commissioner of Baseball, Rob Manfield. that was before he was the Commissioner of Baseball. I guess he was the VP of whatever, but yeah, but anyway, you get my point there. Manfred, he definitely loved it because it was definitely a smash hit success. I did think a week ago or on Friday before the weekend, I was like, you know what? We know football can survive going to streaming. We know the NBA playoffs can survive going to streaming. Can baseball, can the Home Run Derby still get enough viewers by going to Netflix? I haven't seen anything on the official viewership or the numbers, Brad, but I got to tell you what, I didn't think it was a great presentation when they did opening night Yankees and Giants.
1: Agreed.
0: And I thought some of it was corny having the guys come out of, the trolleys and whatever. But I think all in all last night, I thought Rizzo, CeCe, the guys they had on the broadcast and the Netflix presentation, all in all, like even beforehand, even before it started, they did add some comedy. They had this skit where it's like, quote unquote, Philly mom talking about, Citizens Bank Park and the last time the Derby and the All-Star game was in Philadelphia and the history and whatnot. I thought it was a pretty damn good success. I thought Netflix, it was a win for Netflix as well. But yeah, the format itself, like Rob Manfred, whoever suggested that to him deserves a raise. Although, again, whoever suggested the time clock in the first place was an absolute idiot trying to cater to our shrinking attention span. So I think that was the biggest takeaway by far. We'll get more into the details of Jordan Walker and some of the other incredible performances that we saw last night and some of the disappointing ones as well. Although I'm very happy Ben Rice only took 20 swings and that was it. But again, I think the format I think the format should stay. If there's any change in the future, go back to 10 outs. I still think that is the best because, you know, again, we had a couple in the first round, 13, 12. Think about it. Those guys only made, what, 8 outs? So we could have even had some more home run. And I saw Buster only, too, by the way. Oh, last year's home run, 275 or whatever. This year, there was only like 130 or whatever. It's quality over quantity.
1: Who cares?
0: Yeah, you get exactly. Right. How many 480-foot, 490-foot bombs did we see get hit into the upper deck? And you don't have to worry about trying to split your eyes as that one's going up. You got to look back to the other side of the split screen because they're going to throw the next pitch. I thought it was great. It was 2.5 hours or a little bit longer than that because, again, they didn't really start it till like 8:25 p.m. Eastern. So all in all, the actual runtime was just over 2 hours. I felt it was a good length. It was really enjoyable. It was easy to watch. You didn't need to be on social media the entire time and checking stuff. I found, and again, we were doing the show, but even if I wasn't, I felt like I would have just been able to be glued to the TV, which is not commonplace nowadays for watching sports or watching anything for that matter. So again, you gave a clap. I'll give a clap to Major League Baseball, to Netflix and the Home Run Derby. I thought it was a smash hit.
1: Yeah, okay. I got one gripe, though, with Netflix. You know, this is just me. I'm wearing the producer hat. And, you know, I've been at EP on several shows over the years that I created and, you know, kind of been behind, the scene of the crime, behind the glass, so to speak. And the one issue that I had, especially as we got kind of into the deeper rounds, the cutaways, they were like zooming in instead of going and panning out wide and watching the full swing. The ball coming off the bat, you saw the zoomed in shots that were happening too often. Then there was a quick cutaway, maybe the outfield, and then you would see the ball make its landing spot, its deposit, and it took forever to get there. I had an issue with that. They got to have a cleaner broadcast. They got to have a more seamless transitions and cutaways overall and make sure you see the full swing. The full contact made. Now, I did love the slow-mo camera. That was outstanding. Baseball alterations when it was making the contact with the bat, especially with some of those high velo swings. I thoroughly enjoyed that because you could just see the change in shape of the baseball making that contact with the wood. That was a sensational photography, to say the least. So I did enjoy that. And the other thing, too, is this, you know, for all the people that are, you know, griping and bitching and moaning about the fact that there weren't more home runs like Buster Olney. Oh, yeah, there were, you know, only 100 some odd instead of 270. I thought, you know, the batters are more calculated. They were more patient. And that built the drama, man, especially with Jordan Walker there needing those walk-off home runs to seal the deal in just an epic fashion. And, you know, he did. He waited for the exact right pitch. He took, you know, a couple of balls. And I'm like, oh, is he going to swing now? Is he? Is it going to be out of the park? Is it going to be a pop-up? Is it going to be all she wrote? I mean, I was standing up in my living room. My wife didn't give two bleeps about the Home Run Derby. And she came in. She's like, oh, this is interesting. And she started watching it. My kids were standing up. We were, of course, cheering against Jordan Walker as diehard Cubs fans. Trying to root for our guy, Kyle Schwarber, who is obviously a franchise hero, though he booked first place to the Philadelphia Phillies now. But that was compelling. It drew us in and kept us watching and engrossed. And that's what everybody is trying to achieve in every single broadcast. So Netflix can clean up some of the production elements, but overall, outstanding delivery. And especially that finish, man. That was a mic drop moment, something else.
0: Yeah, for sure. 310-840-4910. Again, what did you think of the new Home Run Derby format and the derby in general last night? You know, you mentioned the Philly fans booing Jordan Walker with every swing and cheering whenever he would make it out in that final round. You know, they were also booing the kids in true Philly sports fans fashion, booing the kids in the outfield anytime they would drop a ball, which, by the way, as another observation, way less kids in the outfield. I know that kid got hit last year on a line drive, and I think he was okay. I don't think anything seriously harmful happened to him, but that was definitely probably a change because I noticed, like, there was nobody. When the ball went to, like, you know, opposite field gap or, you know, if whatever they made bad contact and just, you know, shanked it the other way. There was nobody in the outfield. I feel like I remember there being like 100+ kids in the outfield and they were only to the pole side. So that was something just small that I noticed. But yeah, the Philly fans booing them whenever they would drop it. They booed Jordan Walker. You know, I don't know if they threw any batteries at him like they did Santa or pelted them. But, I thought the Philly fans were definitely part of the broadcast. I did see some clips when Jordan Walker hits that last home run, the ball soaring through the sky. It's just complete dead silence. Like, wow, Schwarber really lost. This guy really came back and did this. And one other thing with the Netflix, the one thing I really did like, I think it was Elle Duncan. I think she was one of the, you know, they had the little round table off to the side and they showed
1: on the couches and everything.
0: Bomb. Yep. Yeah, they showed the Schwarbomb, which is an ice cream treat at Citizens Bank Park, which is like a fried uncrustable with fruity pebbles and ice cream and all this different kind of stuff. Incredible. We did our fair share of previewing ballpark foods before the season started. And I did think one of the laugh out loud moments was when they said, that's the Schwarbomb. She goes, you might be taking some other kind of bomb if you eat that. So I thought they did a good job in incorporating Philly into the broadcast. We'll see what happens tonight with the All-Star game. But again, really, really solid night for baseball. And, you know, Wilson Contreras, who had one of the longest odds, comes one swing shy of nearly knocking Schwarber out in the semifinals. Jordan Walker had the third shortest odds, or the third longest odds, I should say. He ends up winning the damn thing. So it was a great night if you put a couple of shekels on those guys. Of course, I took Harper just to get to the second round, and, you know, he couldn't do that. But what are you going to do? Them's the breaks, baby.
1: Yeah, I mean, that's why it's unpredictable. And, ultimately the reason why I think Jordan Walker won this thing, his approach, being that guy that was just trying to hit lasers, he was at nothing but piss missiles over and over again. And I don't think it was overly taxing on him. Like your boy Ben Rice, he went out there and had, 20 swings? But my God, he was dog tired by the end of his session, man. He was out of gas. There were a couple of guys that were certainly experiencing the downsides. They just didn't have the endurance. But credit Jordan Walker. He had the right mindset, the right approach. He wasn't trying to hit moonshots. He wasn't trying to hit the 500-footer. Wilson Contreras was. But what Walker was trying to do was just hit lasers out to left field. Simple deposits into the bleachers. They may go consistently at like 360, 370, 380 feet, but he was racking up homers as a result. And he didn't take a toll physically compared to some of the other hitters that were involved in this contest. So, that's something to kind of take away and looking at the analyzing of why Jordan Walker won it. And if you're trying to predict who's going to win the home run derby, whoever is participating next year, look for guys that can hit those line drive home runs and not necessarily the majestic moonshots, because they're going to have more gas left in the tank the deeper in the rounds they get.
0: So we thought, obviously, that the derby format was great. If you agree, if you disagree, you want to call in, you want to text in 310-840-4910. But it got me thinking, Brad, because that was a big win. I feel like so often the conversation, whether it's because we sound like crotchety, stay off my lawn guys or whatnot, but I feel like so much of the conversation when it comes to the All-Star break for each sport, it's usually negative, right? I mean, the Pro Bowl is a gigantic waste of time. So was the NHL, and they did the Four Nations face-off, which was awesome. That's probably the best All-Star event I've seen in the last 20 years. NBA All-Star game. They tried to make it. They tried to change. I applauded them for it, doing Team USA versus World. I still think it fell short of the mark. And then you have this, the slam dunk contest, which is basically on the same playing field as the home run derby. It's the event before the event. With the Pro Bowl, I mean, they play flag football as the centerpiece now. They have all the different kind of skills competitions that I don't think I've caught a lick of in the last 3 years. I don't know if they even do the skills competition anymore for the NHL because they did the Four Nations face-off. But is there a way we made the home run derby for the better, a change for the better? Is there any way that we can do that to make it more appealing with the slam dunk contest, with the Pro Bowl with anything, or is this just, this is centers around smashing home runs, and as long as you get it right, it's going to be a win, and it's just that easy? Or like, can we make the slam dunk contest better?
1: Yeah, there's probably ways creatively to make it better. I mean, first and foremost, you need star power. You need guys that people actually want to see, guys that can elevate, guys that can, you know, just absolutely throw it down. I mean, you can still have the Mac McClungs of the world involved in those competitions. Diminutive white guy going out there doing 360 dunks. It's pretty sick. And, you know, jumping over cars. It's pretty nasty, gnarly. That's going to bring in an audience. But what people want to see are the stars that are, you know, the SGAs of the world. Some of those guys go out there and do their own acrobatics and really, you know, command attention because the brand name that is affiliated. That's what the NBA needs to rectify the dunk contest more than anything. Going to the NFL, there's no way to fix that product. I think the flag football game is fine. You know, essentially the other previous Pro Bowls with the actual pads and helmets on, it was a glorified version of flag football anyway. Personally, I love the dodgeball competition that they had a couple of years ago. That was a highly entertaining watch, and the guys were taking it quite seriously. So I say scrap all the flag stuff, scrap all the other skills competitions. Let's just play some team oriented. We could have the team captains. They could pick their guys and have a dodgeball tournament for the NFL. That I would tune into, and I think it would grow in popularity over time. The NHL, I don't really care. The Four Nations, I agree. I don't really watch that all-star game. But, you know, of the major sports, you know, baseball in general kind of gets these competitions right. I think they get their all-star game mostly right. But the NBA, it needs wholesale changes, and the NFL just needs to be blown up. There is no reason to have a Pro Bowl-level game unless it's a flag football version that is played on an NFL field, because guys are just not going to put their heart into it. They're not going to risk their bodies, their limbs, knowing, of course, it's a violent sport, and there's tremendous downside for them, suffering a colossal or major injury. So, yeah, I mean, there's probably some creative ways, and we want to hear from our audience at 310-840-4910. How can you improve some of these all-star festivities, no matter the sport? Because I would love to hear those fixes.
0: Yeah, I think it's I think you hit it right on the head. The slam dunk contest, we need the stars. I mean, you can't have Carter Bryant for the San Antonio Spurs, who I know some people actually, you know, got to know, but only because they went to the NBA Finals. Honestly, I couldn't even tell you who the other three guys were off the top of my head. I don't remember. I don't even remember them. You know, the Mac McClung days, I feel like we've done it. We jumped the shark there with Mac McClung. Yeah. So the stars have to play. Nobody wants to watch, like, the home run derby. Even, you know, Jordan Walker's having an incredible year. He's not a household name.
1: He's
0: having a great year. He's become an all-star. And also, the guy can hit moonshots. I mean, you mentioned he was hitting laser line drives. He can hit the ball out of the park. So even if you didn't get household names for the home run derby, you get guys that could put on a show, I think it would still be a success. But yes, you know, the years when we had Aaron Judge dominate it, and Harper dominate it, and Soto dominate it, like those ones end up being the best. The Josh Hamilton, who maybe wasn't a household name, but put on probably the single greatest one-round performance in a home run derby in the history of the event. Like, yeah, yep. People will always remember that. You want to improve the NBA All-Star Weekend, you need the stars to play in to perform in the slam dunk contest. Football, like you mentioned, I don't know if there's any fix at all. Because think of the nature of it. You can't have the Pro Bowl in the middle of the season. I mean, you're just going to have a dead bye week for the entire league to do that. That's never going to fly. The end of the year, I mean, think of Shedeur Sanders was a Pro Bowler last year, because basically you can't take anybody in the Super Bowl. You can't take anybody that just got knocked out of the playoffs. And so you're going to the bottom half of starting position players at their position. And if you do it the week before the Super Bowl, does anybody care? If you do it the week after the Super Bowl, surely nobody cares. So, yeah, I don't know if there is really any solution for football whatsoever. But we're open to hearing your ideas. We've got some phone callers here right out of the gate. Let's get to 310-840-4910. Before we do that really quickly, you're listening to BetMGM Tonight with Brad Evans and Pat Boyle, and we're sponsored by Progressive Commercial Insurance. protecting your business vehicles 24/7. 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All right, let's get to the phone lines here. Tommy is in Michigan. Starts us off. Tommy's on line one. What's going on, Tommy?
2: Man, what's up, my man? Yeah, you know, football's always been the worst. You know, the Pro Bowl, it's like, you know what? Get rid of it. It's a joke. Total joke. Until that one guy nailed the punter and screwed that punter up big time. That was, like, pretty cool. But other than that, it's like, get rid of the Pro Bowl. You know what I'm talking about? That guy who put the hit in the Pro Bowl on the punter, it's like supposed to be hands off.
0: I think that Sean Taylor hit on, was it Brian Mormon?
2: He nailed
1: him. Yeah, that sounds right.
2: And, oh, he knocked his ass out. I'm sorry, I didn't say that word. But no.
0: It's fine, you can say
2: that. Basketball is the worst. Basketball is terrible, too. You know what? Just, what does it matter? You know, you get, what's the final score in an NBA All-Star game? Oh, 178 to 171? Yeah, there's no defense played. What's the point? It's like nobody cares. You know, baseball, it's like, nah, you know what? It's not like it was in the 70s when I used to watch Pete Rose and, you know, some of my favorite players. It's just not the same anymore. Just get rid of the whole thing. Hockey? Yeah, hockey, it's like, yeah. You know, in hockey, it's like usually it's a 4-3 game, 4-2, 3-1. In hockey, it's like 11-7, 11-10. Come on, get rid of it all. It doesn't make sense.
0: Tommy, I appreciate the call, but I think you're off here on a couple of points. You know,
2: well,
0: again,
2: tell me,
0: Tommy, we're gonna move on. I appreciate the call, but no, like the NHL made a change. They said let's have these guys play for country. Now again, it worked out perfectly that it was kind of a tune up for the Winter Olympics, but they said let's make it for country. And these guys, you know, you want to talk about an All-Star game where nobody cares? I think these guys cared about that event more than they did actual regular season hockey. That was awesome to see. Now, that's tough to do. You know, and the NBA, they changed the format. It wasn't 178 to 171. They played three different quarters. They did two Team USAs, one Team World. Again, I applauded it. It still didn't really make for an incredible product. I mean, I was intrigued by it, but I'm an NBA diehard fan. So I could see there was a lot of people that were like, it didn't really do anything for me. But you know, again, so I don't know. Tommy made some points, but Brad, I feel like that's the kind of the get off my lawn old man that's just like, you know what? None of it matters. I feel like we made some decent changes here, or at least some decent attempts. And just within the home run derby, there was a format that worked. They got back to it. That's what I thought made last night so good.
1: Yeah, you got to try it and see if it sticks. Bottom line. And, you know, there's been some creative measures that have been made across the breadth of professional sports that's out there. You know, the Four Nations stuff is awesome because, you know, hockey is fully ingrained and patriotism is powerful, really in any sport, especially in the NHL, especially with Team Canada, Team USA, some of the other foreign countries, their representatives. I mean, that was incredible stuff. So, you know, we need more of that. I don't know if you're going to apply it to every single sport that's out there, but yeah, there's got to be some creative changes. Plug and play, try some stuff out, see if it resonates with the viewers, see if it resonates with the players and the personnel as well. And if it does, then you go in and implement that and you move forward. But we're never going to have true perfection, I think, in a lot of these exercises until you start experimenting with different trials and tribulations and angles that are out there. Last night's home run derby was a step in the perfect direction. Again, I think it was the best home run derby I've seen in my lifetime, and I've been alive since roughly 1836.
0: Yeah, and again, this is definitely just living off the Josh Hamilton round, but even then, I know he didn't even win it. I don't know how you beat that derby, because that round for me will never be topped. Overall, was this derby really damn good? Yes. Best one ever? I don't know. I might disagree with you there, but we've got plenty of other callers and texters to get to, so we'll take a short break here, 310-840-4910. But did you enjoy the new home run derby format? What other changes can we try to make to the other sports all-star weekends to make them better? And any of your general thoughts on the derby last night? We'll get your calls and your texts when we return. 310-840-4910. He's Brett Evans. I'm Pat Boyle. We're just getting rolling here on a Tuesday. 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
3: Baseball's best take the diamond tonight in Philadelphia for the All-Star Game. After the American League won 9 straight, the National League has won 2 of the last 3. Who will win tonight? Westwood One Sports.
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1: All righty, welcome on back. BetMGM Tonight, Westwood One Sports. He's Brad Evans. I'm Pat Boyle. The phone number to join the show is 310-840-4910. We got a couple of callers that we're going to get to here in just a second. So if you want to join the line, no worries. We've got a couple open lines for you, 310-840-4910. We've also got a bunch of texts to get to. But breaking down the Home Run Derby from last night, did you enjoy the new format? What did you think of Jordan Walker's performance? Any other reactions, general thoughts that you have? And then Brad and I taking it beyond the scope of just last night. How can we improve other sports all-star game weekends? Hockey feels like they kind of nailed it, although can you do the Four Nations face-off every year? I don't know if that's sustainable. Really, it's the slam dunk contest, and what the hell do we do with the Pro Bowl? What do we do with the NFL All-Star Weekend, which is the Pro Bowl? 310-840-4910. Let's get back to the calls here. John in Oklahoma is next up on line one on BetMGM Tonight. What's going on, John?
2: Oh, nothing much. Just enjoying this wonderful day.
1: Hello? I love that. Good.
2: Oh, well, no, I was thinking of Home Run Derby, and it was great last night. I really enjoyed it. I thought it was wonderful. I'm a Redskin fan. The Philadelphia fans showed their colors. Me personally, I thought that was kind of wasn't very cool, them booing like that. But anyway, the black and white, the Ernie Banks, the old school Home Run Derby, isn't that cool? You remember that?
3: Oh, yeah. I do.
2: It'd be kind of neat to bring something like that back for the new age guys, right?
3: Yeah, look, I think that's a very interesting perspective. Pat, this is going to date me. And obviously, I'm almost 50 years old, but I used to watch reruns when I was a kid of the old school Home Run Derby that they would play. It would be like a weekly show. I think it was on like ABC, if I recall correctly, and they had the mega stars that were going toe-to-toe, and they filmed it, and then they would air it. So it'd be like Mickey Mantle. It'd be like Ernie Banks, as Caller just laid out. You could have something like that. And, you know, have it as a Netflix series. And, you know, I think guys would be tuning in. I think sports fans, MLB baseball fans would certainly be watching that on a regular basis. So that could be another iteration of the Home Run Derby stretched out over a number of days if they wanted to make it more of a television series slash show kind of run. So yeah, that's a very interesting two cents there, and I appreciate it. And I would watch.
1: Yeah, John, appreciate the call. Said I think, and you know, Brad, you're alluding to it. I think what he mentioned. I did a quick Google because I didn't know what he was talking about, and I wasn't born in '94, so I definitely wasn't alive for it. But I Googled, and it's saying, you know, Ernie Banks. There was the famous 1960s televised Home Run Derby series.
3: Yep,
1: where defeated Gil Hodges. Lost to Mickey Mantle, Jackie Jensen, but it was like a weekly show. And you had baseball's top hitters competing for like cash prizes, and they did like matchups, I guess, throughout the season. I don't know if that's ever possible to do something like that. I'm assuming that's what John was talking about, but that seems like that was probably a hit back when it was first going down.
3: It was, and I think you could get away with it, but you're going to have to tape it probably like during spring training. Assuming guys would opt in and, you know, have to be worried about straining an oblique or anything other, you know, muscular kind of setback that could endure when you're swinging so hard and heavy at that early, stage of the Major League Baseball season. But if you tape those in like March and he had like 10 episodes of some of the bigger stars of the game and he slow rolled them the entire year on Netflix, on an Amazon, on one of the streaming platforms, I think people would be surprised the kind of audience it would draw.
1: 310-840-4910. Let's get back to your phone calls here. Also, we're asking you, how can we fix other all-star game weekends? You know, the Home Run Derby, slam dunk contest, the Pro Bowl. Let's get to Sean in Indiana, who's next up on BetMGM Tonight. What's going on, Sean?
4: Not much. I'm doing well. How are you guys doing?
1: We're doing good, man.
3: Good.
4: I'm talking about the Pro Bowl, NFL. Nobody watches that. I think it'd be good if we could switch it to be on the day of the Super Bowl. We don't need 6 hours of pregame talk. Like, let's put the flag football game ahead of time, and right before kickoff, maybe an hour, we do the dodgeball idea. I think some people would be watching that on the day of the Super Bowl. You get ready for your party.
3: Oh, I love that actually.
1: Yeah, that's a very interesting idea. Sean, appreciate that. You know, I mean, again, assuming, Brett, there's no players from the Super Bowl, obviously, that are going to attend the Pro Bowl games anyway. So, yeah, I mean, yeah, and you could do, you know, you have media row leading the couple days leading up to the Super Bowl. You have a lot of the NFL stars anyway. But, yeah, I mean, fly them all out to wherever the Super Bowl is on a yearly basis. Next year it's, what, SoFi, right, in L.A.? And, yeah, maybe have just the Pro Bowl games on the day of the Super Bowl. Honestly, I'm trying to think of a reason to argue against it, but I feel like that's a pretty good idea from our guy, Sean.
3: It's a wonderful idea because the pregame is exhausting and it's terribly just overplayed. I hate it. I don't watch any of the pregame at all. I'm usually with my buddies. There's a kegger that's thrown in one of my pals' houses every single year around the Super Bowl. We're hamming it up, catching up, you know, asking each other how our families are doing, how's life, you know, slugging back a few brewskis, and then finally kickoff commences and we're ready to watch some football. We don't give a crap about any of the pregame breakdowns and all that nonsense. Now, if there was a dodgeball game, if there was a flag football game, would I, you know, have an eye peeled with a television broadcast on in the background? Yes. Would there be maybe an opportunity to bet on some of that as well to raise the entertainment level of the action? Hell yes. Take my money, BetMGM. Like, I'm totally down with that kind of perspective. So, yeah, I think that's a really smart idea because the pregame stuff, man, it's just too much. And I totally agree that, you know, I don't need 6 hours of pregame BS of, you know, the matchup and all the tearjerker stories that they turn out on a regular basis.
1: And producer Brandon Combs makes a good point in our show chat. He said, only concern if it is in the stadium, there is a ton of setup and prep work for the game and all the shows that they do. Might have to maybe have it.
3: No, you're not going to do it in the stadium.
1: Facility. Yeah, you wouldn't do it.
3: Yeah,
1: you
3: do it in the practice field or something like that. Yeah, exactly. You're not going to do it where the Super Bowl is going to be played. Like, there's no reason to get in people's way and have it, you know, all the setup and all the stuff that goes on in the process to ensure that the Super Bowl is going to start off without a hitch. You know, you got the Star Spangled Banner. You've got God Bless America. I mean, you've got all the pomp and circumstance pregame. They got to get all that stuff set up. You got security that you got to worry about. So yeah, just play it on an adjacent field. There's practice fields all over the damn place outside NFL stadiums, or find, you know, a nearby college stadium. If you feel that people are going to attend that, and of course you're not going to charge anybody, so it'd be free admission. Try to get some butts in the seats. And then maybe if people come out and watch the flag football game, people come out, watch the dodgeball game. Maybe there's the big screen that they could stick around then and watch the Super Bowl on at whatever, you know, college stadium it is, like San Jose State, the Spartans. Go Spartans! That would make a ton of sense, you know, in the Bay Area. Last year in L.A., you could play like UCLA, USC, a number of stadiums in that town. So, yeah, there's ways to organize and get this off right, and that's just one idea, one suggestion to do exactly that.
1: Yeah, and here's the, you know, you mentioned it. You do it close enough to SoFi Stadium, you know, again, then you have that capability to have a huge watch party. I don't know about the parking lot. You know, again, it probably would have to be wherever that near facility, nearest field, or, again, I'll just use the word facility as like a, you know, a big arena kind of thing. But, yeah, look, I mean, I can't remember off the top of my head, like, NFL actual sponsored watch parties right near the Super Bowl. We know it's, you know, freaking thousands of dollars for a ticket to go to the Super Bowl. But the next best thing, you get to go to the Pro Bowl games, which if our caller Sean in Indiana just said, you have it the day of the Super Bowl, hours before, and you get all the people that show up for that. You funnel them over to, or you keep them at the facility, you keep them at whatever arena, again, nearby facility to the stadium that's hosting the Super Bowl, and you have an NFL-sanctioned sponsored watch party where
3: watch
1: you can
3: party.
1: Get reactions off of that. I mean, look at some of the the camera cuts, the shotaways that you have to the FIFA World Cup watch parties throughout various cities in the country right now. It's been incredible. So that's actually, it's a really good point there.
3: Look at what went on in New York City with your Knicks. The watch parties and the cutaways they had on those live broadcasts were awesome. That's what I would love to see. The NFL could easily replicate that, if not expand the ideal wholeheartedly.
1: 310-840-4910. We still got a bunch of texts to get to. If you want to call in, 310-840-4910. Your thoughts on the Home Run Derby. But, you know, we're always thinking big. We're thinking, how can we make every sport better? We're thinking of ways to get the All-Star Game weekends and improve them for every sport. So if you have any ideas, we'll take them. 310-840-4910. We'll also do a little fade or follow when we return. We've got some predictions to make on some season-long props as we are just itching for football, baby. He's Brad Evans. I'm Pat Boyle. This is BetMGM Tonight on Westwood One Sports.
0: The NFL's offseason isn't over yet. Von Miller, Tyreek Hill, Deebo Samuel, still available, still dangerous. Will they land with a contender before training camp? Westwood One Sports.
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0: 49-10. Going to hit a little fade or follow here in a couple of moments. And at the top of the hour, coming up in just over 10 minutes, we're going to talk to Brian Batko, covers the Steelers for Steelers.com. As we continue on our journey of our three-point stance, breaking down, giving an in-depth look on every NFL team ahead of training camp, which, again, technically starts this week. Steelers, the Seahawks rookies will report on Friday. A lot of the teams reporting next week. Everybody's in camp within the next 12 days. I cannot wait. But we've still got some text that we got to get to here regarding our opening topic on what you thought of the new Home Run Derby format, what you thought of the Netflix broadcast, general thoughts, and also how can we improve other All-Star Game weekends and events like the Slam Dunk Contest and the Pro Bowl games. Let's get to a text from Neil from Vancouver. Our guy Neil checks in and says, "What's up, guys? The swing-based Home Run Derby is better, less rushed, and players seem to enjoy it more. The anticipation of a huge swing, blasting one out, is better than the players just swinging to try to make something happen as much as they can in a timed situation." Yeah, completely agree. Yeah. That's why when I found out, and I think I only found out, like, I don't know, like Thursday. And it was like, I was like, "Oh, the Home Run Derby's on Monday. What? I don't even, are they doing the time?" And I was like, "Oh, wow, they got rid of the clock?" Yeah, I always thought it was going to be great. And I think it lived up to, I don't even know if hype would be the right word, but it lived up to the standards and the expectation that I created in my head, which, again, Brad, you and I both thought it was a pretty damn good night last night.
1: Yeah, look, I'm glad they got rid of the shot clock, man, because those swings were just forced. They were rapid. It was a frenetic broadcast as a result. Many a time, you never even saw the ball hit the bat. You just saw the ball descending into the stands, and it was like rinse and repeat. You know, a lot of people are like awestruck by the sheer power and the endurance at the speed in which guys are making contact. Yeah, that was awesome to witness. I think last night was just a better version because you want a little bit of strategy to also go in to the swings. And you saw with Jordan Walker in that last just barrage of bombs to walk it off. Six straight home runs, four with his last swing on the line in a row to win the title. I mean, you can't have better drama than that. And the shot clock doesn't really provide that except in a perfect situation. So, yeah, I think the number of swings, that needs to be poured into concrete and implemented every single year henceforth. Bye-bye, shot clock. We hardly knew you.
0: Yeah, and not only that, I didn't have to hear Carl Ravitch call it. So that was a big win. Got to hear my guy Matty Vasgersian, which is awesome for me. I don't know how you feel or anybody else feels about that, but that's my opinion. Speaking of which, though, We got some other names, some, you know, faces, very prominent faces. One you might argue should be in the Hall of Fame and might never be. A 541 number texts in, "You liked Bonds too? That Bonds Pujols analysis didn't add anything for me." Now, again, I did go back and watch some clips, and Barry Bonds, I think, maybe had the, I don't know, one of the quotes of the night after Jordan Walker won.

0: one, Barry Bonds, the king of home runs himself, said that was the best home run derby I've ever seen. Last night, we're on the air doing the show. I'm watching the broadcast. I don't have the volume on. I would put the volume up a little bit during the breaks, but I didn't really catch a glimpse of too much of the Bonds-Pujols interaction. I think in the minimal stuff I've caught of Barry Bonds so far, though, Brad, I feel like he's pretty good. I feel like he's, he doesn't try to be this big polished broadcaster. He talks his knowledge, which I always think is good. And I honestly haven't caught much of Pujols to really form an opinion on it. You know, sorry, that's just, I haven't heard enough of Pujols yet, but I like when Barry Bonds is on. And I did see somebody say, if we're going to excommunicate Barry Bonds from the Hall of Fame, why are we now going to just bring him back though for major broadcasts? And I know Netflix is the one that hired him, but like, I kind of agree. If we're going to have Barry Bonds, who is blackballed from the Hall of Fame, why are we going to then put him on broadcast for Major League Baseball as if that's not a thing? That's what frustrates me.
1: Well, yeah, frustrates me too. And we got to, you know, lift the ban on a lot of those guys in the steroids era. If you got to, you know, apply an asterisk to their name and put them in a Cooperstown, so be it. Maybe build a brand new wing. The Steroids Hall of Fame with Sosa, with McGuire, with Barry, with Roger Clemens, all those guys who use and abuse, banned substances. I'm totally fine with it. You know, they still had extraordinary production. And even if they didn't have a needle in their left or right buttocks, they're probably going to still be Hall of Famers regardless. So, yeah, look, I wasn't moved. I wasn't really emotional by the commentary I saw after I jumped off the show last night from either Albert Pujols or Barry Bonds. But their insights are valuable because they are legends and living legends. They have unique insights, to say the least. So it was somewhat interesting, but it wasn't like must-see TV by any stretch.
0: 310-840-4910. We'll get back to your calls and your texts in just a bit. But coming up next, we're going to talk some football. We're going to talk Steel Curtain. Ryan Batko will join us. He covers the Steelers for Steelers.com. We're going to ask him all about the 2026 season. It should be a memorable one in Pittsburgh. That's coming up next. He's Brad Evans. I'm Pat Boyle. This is BetMGM.
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0: 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Let's get out to Pittsburgh, the Berg, baby. Steel country. Let's talk some Pittsburgh Steelers football. Let's go to our guest line and bring in Brian Batko, who covers the Steelers for Steelers.com. You can find him on Twitter at Brian Batko. Brian, it's Pat and Brad. Thanks so much for being here, man. How you doing?
22: I'm doing great, guys. Pick Pittsburgh, Sixburg, whatever you want to call it. It's hot and humid out here. I can tell you that much.
1: Yeah.
0: Yeah, and same here. I'm in Philly, and it is 95 degrees, 101 tomorrow. But, hey, I've said it before. Brian, I'll say it again. I guess we have a little icebreaker here. Would you rather it be 100 degrees every day of the year or 20 degrees every day of the year?
22: I'm more of a Heat guy. I'm taking 100. I don't like the cold, so I'm not sure why I've decided to continue the roots that my family put down here. But, hey, these are the decisions we make in life. So give me the triple digits over scraping ice and snow off of my car.
0: Good man.
1: Amen.
0: Good man. Yeah. And look, you know, you do get to cover the Pittsburgh Steelers, which is, I mean, there's never a dull moment in Pittsburgh. But so I wanted to start you off here because the first thing, you know, I'm doing some prep, doing some extra research, and I didn't even realize this was a thing until I, you know, was doing my prep here. A little bonding trip with Aaron Rodgers and some teammates. So I guess from, you know, your covering of the team and from what you've heard about how that bonding trip went, how many people were involved? And how did this thing go? Because as always, everything with Aaron Rodgers, I feel like there's an extra layer of you know, microscopic coverage that we end up doing here. So how did this bonding trip go with Aaron Rodgers and his teammates?
22: Well, based on the photos they posted, it seemed like it went really well. This is round two, actually. Last year, Rodgers and the boys were out in Malibu, which is pretty much a home game for him. But this year, it looked like, I think a couple guys were posting that they were in Jackson Hole, Wyoming, so somewhere up in the Tetons, and, you know, probably not too far from Yellowstone. So I don't think any of them got bucked by a angry bison, which is good. I mean, they dodged disaster there while they were in the same general region of the country that same weekend. But I digress. No, I mean, it seemed like it was basically kind of the core four receivers who have been in place since before the draft, and DK Metcalf, Michael Pittman Jr., who's really the only new acquisition of the group coming over from the Colts, and then Roman Wilson, who's still kind of trying to get off the ground going into year three. Ben Skowronek, who's, you know, Arthur Smith, the offensive coordinator, used to call him the dirt bag receiver of the bunch. So he does all the gritty, grimy blocking special teams, but he's also got a good bond with Rodgers. And then also Pat Freiermuth, the tight end. And Mason Rudolph was in the photos, the backup quarterback. I think Will Howard was there too at some point. He may have had to leave early for the Emeka Egbuka wedding. So, yeah, pretty good contingent of the main skill guys and QBs. So I'm sure they did a little bit of throwing and a lot of sitting around the campfire, riding horses, all that good stuff.
1: Brian, let's talk about some of those receivers and a guy that I think could hold his own against Bonkers Bison at DK Metcalf, because that guy is absolutely tremendously yoked. One of the guys, the most pristine bodies you'll ever see in the NFL. But last year, inconsistent really kind of best summed up the erratic chemistry between him and Aaron Rodgers. In year two together, are you expecting improvement from Rodgers to DK? And last thing, will Metcalf lead the Steelers in receptions yards this season, or do you think it's going to be Michael Pittman? So give me your thoughts on DK Metcalf and whether or not he is going to be the true WR1 in Pittsburgh this year.
22: Yeah, I think he still is the top dog, and I think it's reasonable to expect that that rapport will be better this year. I mean, you think back to last season, guys, there were a lot of moving parts with the Steelers passing game. I mean, both of them were new to the Steel City. You know, Metcalf actually was acquired before Rodgers technically signed and joined the team. So they got a little bit of a late start as far as working together. I'm sure that Malibu bonding trip helped kick things off, but they did move kind of up and down. There was an ebb and flow last year with Metcalf. You know, he had a huge game out in Dublin when they beat the Vikings, and it felt like, okay, he's making himself at home here. And then, you know, I don't know if it was lack of a number two option in the receiving core really allowed teams to roll coverage his way and pay so much attention to DK that hurt him. You know, maybe it was Arthur Smith's offense. I don't know. You'd have to think with Mike McCarthy coming in here year one would make a heck of a lot of sense to try to get the most out of DK. I think it's one of those situations where, you know, maybe he doesn't have as many receptions as Michael Pittman Jr., but the yardage total, DK's, look at him, he should be a great yards per catch guy. So I still think he's going to lead this team in most of the major categories, but Pittman could be more of that possession move the chains guy.
1: Interesting. Brian, let's talk running backs. A season ago, Jaylen Warren was entrenched in a strict timeshare with Kenneth Gainwell, who relocated this offseason to Tampa Bay. With Rico Dowdle now on roster, are you expecting close to a 50-50 split between Warren and the former Cowboy? Who leads this backfield in total touches?
22: I'm going to go Warren because I think he might get a little more of the volume in terms of pass catching out of the backfield. I think Dowdle can do a lot of that too, but Warren to me strikes me as more of the third down back, and Gainwell produced a ton in terms of those little short catches and turning it into more. So he ate into Warren's production that way. Warren had been pretty good at that his first couple seasons in the league. So the dynamic shifted a little bit when they went from Najee Harris and Warren to Warren and Gainwell. Now with Dowdle in here, I mean, I think it could end up being a frustrating timeshare for the fantasy owners of the world, because it could be a situation too where they're riding the hot hand in a given game. If Dowdle is, you know, wearing down on a defense and getting better as the game goes along, they might just kind of let him finish it out. He's got familiarity with Mike McCarthy and other guys on this coaching staff from the Dallas Cowboys. So Dowdle quietly, I'd say, back-to-back 1,000-yard seasons with Dallas and Carolina, proving he's scheme-proof. And I think Mike McCarthy does want to establish the run. I mean, all that physical identity culture stuff in Pittsburgh, is that's real. He's from here. I think he does want to make the offense in that vision.
0: Talking to Brian Batko here on BetMGM tonight, Westwood One Sports. He's Brett Evans. I'm Pat Boyle. And Brian covers the Pittsburgh Steelers for Steelers.com. You can find him on Twitter at Brian Batko. Talking all things Steelers here at training camp, 2 weeks away to the date. Brian, what seems to be the overarching theme as we're about to head into training camp here for the Steelers? Year one under Mike McCarthy, Rodgers' retirement looming over like a dark cloud. There's no Tomlinisms to be found anymore. And it's once again playoff or bust vibes. So maybe this is more of a fan question, and I apologize for that, but is there a general sense of like calmness and confidence, or is it kind of like waiting for the other shoe to drop again, where it feels like the Steelers have a chance to maybe squeak into the playoffs, but then you don't expect much from them? What should expectations be for this team, in your opinion?
22: I mean, they've really been in this on this kind of treadmill of 9-8, 10-7, 11-6, and you make it into the playoffs and then can't get over the hump and win a game. You know, they're going on nearly a decade of a drought of advancing in the postseason. I think that probably contributed to, you know, whether it was the mental fatigue for Mike Tomlin or just feeling like he needed to step away, get a change of scenery for himself and for the franchise. So I think people were, you know, shocked initially by the change and maybe a little bit of Rodgers fatigue this offseason, but kind of like last year when he finally made it official, then I think that fatigue potentially moves toward calmness. You know, you definitely feel better going into a season with Rodgers at the helm than the great unknown. Now, can they get out of the rut that they've been in for a while? That still remains to be seen. So I'd say the overarching themes or narratives are certainly changes all around. The Steelers change head coaches, you know, once every couple decades. And then the Rodgers last rodeo, I think, has to be, from a national perspective, as big a storyline as any. I'm sure it'll dominate every time they are on national TV. What can he do in his final year? I'm sure he didn't want to go out with the performance that they put forth against the Texans in the loss in the wild card round. But again, for them to do that, I think they need a better supporting cast around him. They've revamped the receiving core for sure. And obviously got basically a whole new coaching staff in here to try to put it all together.
1: Brian, let's talk system. Since becoming the offensive coordinator with the Saints in 2000 and during his tenure as a head coach, Mike McCarthy coached teams have finished top 10 in pass attempts a dozen times again since 2000. Last year under Mike Tomlin, the Steelers are number 7 in pass rate among all NFL teams. You know, with a plus defense and 40 something quarterback, are expecting more pass or more run this fall? And overall, what scheme adjustments should onlookers expect under McCarthy?
22: Well, I think they are going to be balanced. I know every coach says that, but I really do see it in this personnel. And even last year, I kind of think the drop back rate or the pass rate can be a little bit deceiving because the short passing game under Rodgers, who gets it out of his hands so quickly, it's basically an extension of the running game. I mean, they're dropping back a lot, but not necessarily threatening defenses downfield. And, you know, if there's a superpower that Rodgers still has, I mean, obviously he can still sling it, but, you know, the above the net game at this stage of his career should be second to none in the league. So you definitely trust him to see the picture pre-snap, diagnose it, and throw it to the open man. Now, you know, where does that leave Warren and Dowdle in the backfield? I don't know. As far as the biggest differences from Arthur Smith to Mike McCarthy and where you'll see it, where you'll feel it, this was a very tight end friendly offense the last couple seasons, as Arthur Smith is wont to do. But, you know, Jonnu Smith did not produce a lot in that role as kind of a, you know, there were a trio of starters really at tight end with him, Pat Freiermuth, Darnell Washington. You know, now I think you might see some more 11 personnel, but at the same time, you want to get Washington and Freiermuth out there a lot. They're two of your higher paid players on offense at this point. So I think that McCarthy is, you know, going to have to figure it out a little bit as they go. He hasn't seemed to be rigid at all. I mean, he's basically said, hey, when I'm in Dallas and we've got Jerry World and Dome, yeah, we're going to probably throw the ball around a lot and it's going to be a track meet. But now we're in Pittsburgh where we want to break your sword in the second half. So I guess that's a long-winded way of saying I'm not entirely sure what to expect, because it is marrying one longtime successful offensive head coach and his philosophies with the personnel that he largely inherited with the Steelers.
0: That was a good job, though. We're talking to Brian Batko here on BetMGM tonight, talking all things Pittsburgh Steelers. Brian, what should be the expectations for TJ Watt this year? Defensive player of the year in 2021, four-time first-team All-Pro. He's definitely slowed down the last 2 years, and now he's heading into his age 32 season. He signed the big $123 million extension last summer. So I'll ask you, would it be more of a surprise if he racked up 15-plus sacks this year, or would it be more of a surprise if he doesn't get the double-digit sacks for the second straight year?
22: You know, I'm going to go with the latter, I think, and I'll tell you why. It was a relatively quiet season for him, especially by his standards, with seven sacks. Now, he did miss three games, and, you know, he still made some game-changing plays, still some big forced fumbles, and that's the thing about Watt. You know, when he gets to the quarterback, oftentimes he doesn't just get there. He gets the ball out, and it's either Alex Highsmith falling on it or Nick Herbig or Cam Hayward falling on it, and it flips the field, and it gives the offense great field position when he does that. He had a couple interceptions too, so it's easy to just look at the sack number and say he wasn't impacting games as much, but maybe it was just coming in some different ways than usual. All that said, I'm sure it was frustrating for him. I think he can return to form with double-digit sacks, maybe even getting up toward that 15 number that you speak of, with Patrick Graham coming in here as the new defensive coordinator. And I'm not necessarily saying he's better than what Mike Tomlin and Terrell Austin were cooking up, but you'd think he's at least going to have a fresh set of eyes, a fresh perspective on things, some different ways to scheme up pressure. One of the big talking points here in Pittsburgh the last few years, fellas, has been, why doesn't TJ Watt move around the formation a little bit more, keep opposing offenses on their toes, whether he's, because he almost always rushes from the defense's left side against the opposing right tackle. Maybe Graham coming in here with no ties to this organization whatsoever, just he's the guy that Mike McCarthy's given the defensive keys to. Maybe he'll come in here and say, hey, TJ, I've got a vision. This is what we have to do to get you back to the gold jacket that you are.
0: Yeah, it's going to be interesting to see. Yeah, like you said, if they start lining him up at different spots, and obviously everybody's going to be locked in on him as being the unquestioned leader of that defense. Finally, Brian, out of the top few draft picks for the Steelers, Max, and I hope I'm remembering the pronunciation correctly, Max Iheanacho, the offensive tackle.
22: Yeah,
0: Jeremy Bernard, receiver from Bama. I'll leave Drew Aller out of this question because, I mean, if he gets significant playing time this year, something probably has gone awry. Dalen Everett, corner, and Riley Nowakowski, new tight end, with Jonnu Smith just getting released. You still have Freiermuth and Darnell Washington, but out of those guys, yeah, not sure, Bernard, Everett, and Nowakowski, which do you feel has the best chance to have a big rookie season and a breakout year?
22: No love for Big Jennings Dunker, the mullet out of Iowa, the red-haired mullet man. He'll be competing for a guard spot. I mean, he was a late third rounder, but no, in all seriousness, Dunker might be as big of a fan favorite at training camp as any of them. But I think the one who can have the biggest impact from day one is Jeremy Bernard at wide receiver, partially because by all accounts, he was such a polished prospect coming out of Tuscaloosa with what he did in that scheme. You know, he's rugged, but he's also pretty slippery with the ball in his hands. And, you know, this is a team that, yes, DK Metcalf is coming back. Yes, Michael Pittman Jr. came over via trade, and Roman Wilson was a guy they really liked a lot coming out of Michigan a couple years ago off that national championship team. But they also lost Calvin Austin III in free agency to the Giants. So if they are going to run more of those three receiver sets, which Mike McCarthy's been known for, then I think Bernard is going to get a chance to at least have a pretty heavy role in that rotation. And I think he's pretty pro ready from everything I have seen. He just has to get on the same page with Aaron Rodgers. That's the only, I guess, kind of concern when you ticket a rookie wide receiver for big production right away, is you've got to learn a lot of hand signals, a lot of stuff pre-snap at the line. It's going to be a busy training camp for Jeremy Bernard, I'm sure, but I think he's got the physical traits to do it.
0: Yeah, that's the biggest thing. Does he have the trust of Aaron Rodgers? Maybe start taking some classes in sign language. Maybe that'll help him for all the signals that Rodgers is going to throw at him. But, Brian, good stuff, man. We really appreciate the time. And I know in 2 weeks from now, we will. It feels like we'll have really started to take those first couple of steps once they're in La Trobe. It was at St. Vincent College, right? So either way, appreciate the time, man. Thanks for joining us.
22: Sure thing. See you guys.
1: See you, Brian.
0: There you go. Brian Batko covers the Steelers for Steelers.com. Really good insights there. And we're going to take it a step further, do our three-point stance on the Steelers. We'll go deeper, X's and O's. Biggest fantasy value on this offense. Favorite player prop play for the season. And, of course, as always, over or under team wins. How do you feel about Rodgers and McCarthy and the Steelers this year? We'll debate when we come back. 310-840-4910 if you want to get involved in the show. He's Brett Evans. I'm Pat Boyle. This is BetMGM Tonight on Westwood One Sports.
2: 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And, yes, we're counting. 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

0: And Pat Boyle rolls on.
1: 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Huge shout out to Brian Batko joining us last segment, talking all things Pittsburgh Steelers. They're 2 weeks away from training camp. I think they're actually the last team to report to training camp. I think most teams, their vets report between July 22nd, 24th, some teams the 26th. And then the Steelers are on the 28th. I do think they are the last team. So either way, the excitement is right around the corner. And if you want to join the show, call. You could text 310-840-4910 because Brad and I are about to get into it here, our three-point stance. And so any of your thoughts, your predictions on how this season goes for the Steelers, you let us know. But, you know, again, the most impactful offseason moves here, including hiring Mike McCarthy. Brian mentioned they bring in Patrick Graham as the defensive coordinator. But in terms of their player personnel, they get Michael Pittman Jr., which is, you know, for basically not a whole lot, although they did give him a contract shortly after they traded for him, two-year, $35 million deal. Pretty cheap for a guy that was the number one option in Indianapolis. And I think it's a very underrated player in this offense. Mentioned the drafting of Jeremy Bernard. Iheanacho, who is going to hopefully play a factor on that Steelers offensive line, especially with the unknown around left tackle Broderick Jones and that neck injury that he is recovering from. They also got Jamel Dean to bolster the secondary. That was a problem for them last year. They brought in Rico Dowdle, who had the big year at Carolina last season. And so this could be, it's going to be a different looking Pittsburgh Steelers team, but the main constant is Aaron Rodgers. It's TJ Watt trying to have a big year here in 2026. And so, Brad, with that being said, fantasy value, who gives you the best fantasy value from this Pittsburgh Steelers offense in 2026?
2: Well, bar none, I think they're going to have a top five overall defense. So that is going to benefit the ground game because you expect, you know, numerous occasions they're going to have some positive game scripts. So I think Jalen Warren is a wee bit undervalued right now. RB26, 71.55 overall in average draft position. So a guy that you're taking as essentially an RB3 in 12-team leagues that could wind up tucking just inside the RB2 ranks. Yeah, he's going to be locked into a, you know, close to 55-45 and not outright 50-50 split with Rico Dowdle. And it's going to be tough to predict on a week-in, week-out basis. Game script is really going to determine how much work he gets. But the key is Aaron Rodgers. Rodgers reads, reacts, and he is not shy at all about dumping the ball off to his pass-catching running back. See what Kenneth Gainwell did often last year, you know, catching some of those high percentage throws off the hand of Aaron. I think Jalen Warren's going to stand a benefit. I mean, Mike Clay's got a projector for 46 receptions, but I think he could catch upwards 55, maybe even 60 balls this year. You look at the overall projection from Clay at ESPN on Warren, 188 carries, 789 rush yards, 4 rushing touchdowns, 46 receptions, 319 receiving yards, and 1 rushing touchdown. He's got him at RB28, right around where he's going again at RB26, but I think he could definitely finish better than that. Very efficient back last season, number 70 yards created per touch. An extraordinary 24.7% missed tackle rate. That was top 10 in the NFL. And he was top 30 yards after contact per attempt. No slouch at 3.05 in that category. Middle of the pack, strength of schedule. Middle of the pack, projected run blocking offensive line. But again, it's the receptions that really buoys the potential of Jalen Warren. He could be somewhat of a juggernaut this season. That's why I like him. RB26, 71.55 overall with a fantasy football draft price tag.
1: Yeah, I was debating on taking Michael Pittman here, but I'm going more of a long shot in terms of just fantasy value, in terms of a prop play. Maybe, who knows, maybe we hear his name in another minute or two. But in terms of value, Brad, right, we how do we define value? It's getting more than what you're sold for or more than what they're selling for with your buddies and your league compadres with a bunch of fantasy drafts popping off in the next couple of weeks. And certainly in a month from now, we'll be knee deep in fantasy draft season. I'm going to give you a long shot. Give me big Darnell Washington, who right now is tight end 62. And the website that you and I use, the one that you provided for us to use to scour average draft position where these guys are ranked, it still has Jonnu Smith on the Steelers. So I'm sure this will probably be updated here in the next few days or so, because I know the Steelers just officially released Jonnu Smith not too long ago, because he's still listed as a member of the Steelers on this website. But Darnell Washington is tight end 62, and his ADP is 282. So you're talking about a 12-team league. I don't know how many leagues have 23 or 24 rounds, but if you do have one, this is like your last pick. This is not your starting tight end. This is a stash play here. But I think Darnell Washington is a guy that could have a big season for the Pittsburgh Steelers. And, you know, again, we were talking with Brian Batko. Is there going to be fewer heavy tight end sets now that Mike McCarthy's calling the plays? Who knows? I think Darnell Washington could supplant Pat Freiermuth as the top tight end in this Steelers offense this year. I thought he was really starting to find his footing, starting to gel, and then he broke his forearm at the end of the season. And you know, he's an absolute unit, man. I mean, 6'7", 270 pounds. You do not want to get in the way of this guy. So he is too, and they just paid him, by the way. They just gave him a contract extension, 4 years, $42 million. So that should tell you what the front office thinks of him. He's got to be a factor on this team. A tight end that's making more than $10 million a year is a tight end that's probably going to feature in the offense. And if it's not for just his run blocking, it's for his pass catching as well. You know, again, he didn't have more than 70 receiving yards in any game last year, but consistently caught two passes, three passes, had a couple of games with four catches, and was kind of always in between that 25 to 40 receiving yard range. So again, you're in a league that is 1 point, you know, one PPR, full point PPR. You know, again, he was averaging last year in terms of his fantasy points, I don't know, anywhere on average between 4 and 7 points. That really doesn't get you out of bed, but I think he could be in for a big step forward this year. He's healthy. I think Pat Freiermuth is, you know, I know he gets the Muth chance, but doesn't really do it for me anymore. And I think Darnell Washington, just his physical specimen status alone should get him some more time as a guy that could be a red zone target and as a guy that could be making some big plays in the Steelers offense when they need somebody that with reliable hands to hold on to the ball and get them some first downs and move the sticks. Darnell Washington, tight end number 62. I think he could honestly finish in the top 25 of tight ends this year, which that's value, Brad, is it not?
2: Yeah, no doubt. And your description of him is perfect, man. He's a sequoia. He's a redwood tree. Just a mammoth man. And to have those soft mitts on that kind of body, special, man, really is.
1: All right, your favorite player prop play for the 2026 season for the Pittsburgh Steelers, what would that be?
2: It's Michael Pittman, and I'm going to take the over 750.5 receiving yards. A little bit heavier juice here, -120 currently at our show sponsor there in BetMGM. I think there is a really good chance he is going to be the true blue WR1 in the land of pierogies. I think he could be better than DK Metcalf, even though Metcalf at least has a year of experience under his belt playing alongside Aaron Rodgers. But I think Pittman's skill set, what he brings to the table, fits more so what Aaron Rodgers truly wants to achieve within this offense. He's a dirty worker in the intermediate field, and I think he's a guy that's really going to rack the target share. He averaged 6.5 targets per game last season in Indianapolis. He's only number 46 in total air yards, but a respectable number 27 in total yak yards after the catch. He was also number 16 in average yards of separation per target. So with a 6'4" frame, a guy that can get that extra step and get that breathing room away from the defender, he only averaged 9.8 yards per catch. But again, his specialty is working within that like 8 to 15 yards intermediary range. And that's why I think Aaron Rodgers is going to find him often on some of those shallow crossing routes, those quick slants, those out routes along the sideline with that large frame of his. Mike Clay's kind of projected for 130 targets, 860 receiving yards, and 4 touchdowns. I think Clay's underselling the TDs, and there could be as many as 7. I feel comfortable saying he's going to get at least 5, if not 6. And I think he will top 900 yards receiving, if not 1,000, and catch oodles of passes. Could be 75, could be 80 in total, as long as Aaron Rodgers and that 40-year-old frame can remain, off of the injury report and away from the injury. So give me Michael Pittman, who has gone over 750.5 receiving yards in 5 straight seasons, to do it in his 6th straight.
1: I like that play, Brad. I like it. Michael Pittman is a great receiver. He might be. I saw Stephon Diggs, right, say the other day, there is no better WR2 in the league than me. Maybe true, but Michael Pittman ain't far behind. This is a guy that spent most of his last few seasons in Indianapolis as the unquestioned number one. Now he's playing behind DK Metcalf, who we know is a bona fide stud, who we know is a bona fide incredible receiver. I mentioned Pat Freiermuth. I mentioned Darnell Washington. You have the pass-catching abilities of Jaylen Warren. You've got Rico Dowdle that should help in the run game take some pressure off of Aaron Rodgers. Brad, we've debated about it before. Aaron Rodgers passing touchdowns for the season being at 20.5, in my opinion, is a joke. So I'm going to take your identity card here, and I'm going to say, Patty won.
2: Oh!
1: Patty Reed! Patty!

0: quarterbacks that has ever walked the planet, that has ever done ayahuasca on this planet. Well, he's probably number one in that category. But one of the greatest quarterbacks to ever grace this game. 20 and a half. You know the two times Aaron Rodgers, let me put my glasses on because I can't see without them because I'm going blind. You know the two times Aaron Rodgers has not thrown for 20 touchdowns? It was in 2013 in Green Bay when he only played 9 games. And then it was again in 2017 in Green Bay when he only played 7 games. Last year, despite all the struggles, despite all the stagnation around this offense, Rodgers still threw for 24 touchdowns. Again, could he get hurt? He's 42 years old, right? He definitely, it's an injury waiting to happen if he gets crushed in his ribs by a Myles Garrett or a player of that caliber. But if Rodgers is able to play at least 15 games, and here's the thing too, like the Steelers would have to be God awful to send Rodgers into an early retirement. They'd have to be like 3-9, and you're talking about, hey, you gave it a go, man. We're going to bench you. We got to get Drew Allard. We got to get Will Howard. We got to get Mason. We got to get somebody else under center. I don't think they're going to be that terrible. So I think Rodgers is playing this thing out. It's his retirement tour. He is throwing for at least 21 touchdowns, if not 30. Rodgers is going way over 20 and a half. A Patty Sledgehammer for the first time, Brad. What do you think?
1: Oh, wow. I feel dirty that the Sledgehammer is so promiscuous. But, you know, I'm a giver. That's what I am, Pat. And if you call for Sledgy, you shall get Sledgy. So well played, my man. Although I'm going to fade you on that. Aaron Rodgers, I think, has maybe 18, 19, at most 20 passing touchdowns this year. And that kind of leans into my next play. So go ahead and tee it up.
0: Oh, geez. By the way, Combs in our show chat said, how did you get sunburned in your bedroom in 10 seconds? Monty asking if I'm going to pass out. Did I turn that red? I mean, I got excited, but.
1: You did.
0: I don't know. All right.
1: I was aroused.
0: Well, I don't think I popped any bread. I think blood vessels, brain cells are still intact. So, that brings us to team wins. Over or under. It's 8.5. The over is plus money with our friends at BetMGM. Plus 115. Under 8.5 wins for the Steelers, minus 140. Brad, are you going over or under on the Steelers this year?
1: Well, I already kind of gave away my lean here. I hate the price of minus 140, but I am indeed going to live in the land down under. Give me some minute work, folks. Come on, go ahead and give it to me. A little land down under. Hopefully somebody, you got to find that sounder. But I don't think they're going to win 9 games. I think it's going to be 8. On the dot, Mike Clay's got a projected for 8.6 wins this season. Gives him a 50% or greater win probability in 9 games. Here are your coin flip matchups for the Steel Towners. Week 3 at home against Cincinnati. Week 6 at Tampa Bay. Week 13 at home against Houston. Week 14 on the road in Jacksonville. And week 15 at home against the Ravens. So really week 14, 13, 14, and 15. That's a pivotal stretch that may ultimately determine whether they're going to be over or under. I'm just worried that Aaron Rodgers is not going to hold up at his advanced age. You're going to turn the keys over to who? Will Howard? Maybe your boy Drew Allers, somebody else. And that is a complete coin flip and a great unknown of how they're going to be able to produce in this Mike McCarthy offense. So going with my gut here. 8 wins, not a single one more for the Pittsburgh Steelers this season. I don't think they make the playoffs.
0: And I disagree because I think Aaron Rodgers will stay healthy. I mean, it's football. Anything could happen. It's a retirement tour. I think as much love and respect as I have for Mike Tomlin as a head coach, as a future Hall of Famer, as one of the best to ever do it in this century, it was time to move on. It was time for fresh blood. It was time for a fresh face. And a lot of people say, well, you went from one Tomlin to another Tomlin. The other guy that's been more consistently boring with barely getting into the playoffs and getting eliminated is Mike McCarthy. That's fine. You needed an offensive-minded coach. You needed an offensive approach here. As much flack as McCarthy got in his time in Dallas, he got a lot out of those teams. He didn't get a lot of playoff wins, but he got a lot out. I'm not saying the Steelers are going to win playoff games. I don't even know if they're going to win a playoff game. But I think they're going to the playoffs. I think they're winning at least 9, if not 10. You know, again, some of these other matchups on their schedule,
2: as much as I was on the Carolina Panthers train last year, and I still am to a certain degree, I think the Steelers win that game. I think they win a lot of those coin flips. I think you get a classic Steelers defensive performance right out of the gate in week one, and they beat Atlanta like 17 to 13. I feel like I watched that same exact game last year. I think they're gonna go 3-3, if not 4-2 in the division, and they're gonna win games they shouldn't win. They're probably gonna lose some games they shouldn't lose. That is the Pittsburgh Steelers. That's always been the Pittsburgh Steelers. But as long as Rodgers is on the field, he is the best option at quarterback. They're a playoff team. Whether you or a lot of other people that are just preying on Rodgers' downfall like it or not, the Steelers, I think with that plus money, that's what really got me intrigued here. Steelers are going over 8.5 wins. And the Rodgers season debate here, Brad, between you and me, I know you think Jacoby Brissett's going to have a better year than him. Oh, boy. I don't think I've ever been excited for a year of Aaron Rodgers football than I am this year. And it just so happens to be his last. So it should be a good one. 310-840-4910. Phone number to Joe. Oh, we got a lot of callers here. All right, we got to take a break. Take a short break. Stay with us here. We'll be back in just a couple of moments. We'll get your phone calls on the Steelers when we return. We've got a lot of predictions, it looks like I'm seeing here. A lot of people either hot on the Steelers or not on the Steelers. So where are you lining up? 310-840-4910. We'll be right back. He's Brad Evans. I'm Pat Boyle. This is BetMGM Tonight on Westwood One Sports.
3: Baseball's best take the diamond tonight in Philadelphia for the All-Star Game. After the American League won 9 straight, the National League has won 2 of the last 3. Who will win tonight? Westwood One Sports.
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2: Welcome back, BetMGM, the Night Westwood One Sports. He's Brad Evans. I'm Pat Boyle. We'll be keeping you posted during the All-Star game, which is going to start in about 20 minutes in Philadelphia. But until then, we've got a lot of Steelers phone calls that we got to get to here. We were doing our three-point stance last segment. I went nuts talking about Rodgers going over 20 and a half passing touchdowns. Brad and I head-to-head on how good the Steelers will be this year. We talked to Brian Patko earlier this hour, so let's get your Steelers calls in here. 310-840-4910. Mark is in Ohio next up on BetMGM tonight. What's going on, Mark? Where are you calling from, man?
3: Oh, I'm calling from the Hancock County Jail on my tablet TV, baby. And I'm talking Steelers. They're going to boss it this year. Aaron Rodgers is the guy. The only thing they need to have happen is this, fellas. He needs to get back with Danica Patrick. And when he's got a greater good to pursue, he's going to be the boss. He's going to keep it. I know it. And he's got some good receivers. I heard you talking about, I think, some Pittman guy and a couple of them other ones. And it's awesome. Oh, and I got a suggestion for Donald Trump on Iran, the negotiation. Here's the negotiation from Mark Stockman alone. Yes, you can develop a nuclear weapon. However, these are the conditions. The nuclear weapon that you develop, we shall provide the missile for. We shall provide the missile site. We shall run the damn missile site.
2: Okay, Mark, we appreciate it, man. Brad, I was great. Now they're there from our guy Lee.
4: That cut off the rails.
2: Studios. That might be one of the more unique calls I've ever received in my history of doing shows in my entire career. I was going to ask him if he actually just said he's calling from Hancock County Jail, but I think the remainder of that phone call pretty much proved it. I think we just had an
4: inmate
2: call our show, say that Rodgers needs to get back with Danica Patrick. He loves the Steelers. He likes that guy Pittman. And then a message to the president on how to develop a nuclear weapon. That's the most unique phone call I've ever gotten in my life, Brad.
4: Yeah, that was all over the map. We know he's a diehard Steelers fan, and hopefully he's going to stay on the straight and narrow and find his way back into society and the good graces of society. So go Steelers.
2: Yeah, I got a lot of things in my head. I feel like I probably should just go ahead and keep to myself. But, you know, if we ever need some more advertising dollars, you know, hey, we're big with prisoners. We're big with the inmates, man.
4: We are.
2: See where we can direct some advertising efforts.
5: Stay off the weed.
2: I don't know if they get weed, and actually, I don't know. I've never been to. Look, hey, shout out Mark. Shout out Mark for calling us. I honestly
4: feel
2: like Rodgers was at his peak. If there's one thing he got right in that call, I do feel like Rodgers was at his peak when he was with Danica Patrick. I feel like I still don't know who his wife, girlfriend, significant other is. Danica Patrick and Rodgers, that was like peak Rodgers football. Maybe we need to get back to that. Just maybe.
4: I think you're entirely right. Danica Patrick, Aaron Rodgers, rekindle the romance, although he's married now. Why not? I think he's maybe in an open marriage. Who knows? It's Aaron Rodgers.
2: And Monty, our VP Monty in our show chat says, at least we know that Mark in Ohio, Mark from Hancock County Jail, is up to date on his geopolitics. That is for sure. All right, let's squeeze another phone caller in here. I don't know how you're going to top that, but Dave in Tampa is next up, and he will definitely give it a go here on BetMGM tonight. Dave, what's going on, man?
6: Hey, guys. I'm going to knock it out of the park. I just want to tell Mark, I've been calling sports radio for 25 years. Just, you know, smoke a joint or just chill out a little bit before you call. Hey, guys, when Brady came here, was that the perfect storm when he came to the Tampa?
2: Yeah, it was.
6: Yeah, well, it was. Look at that, guys. Well, for us, I'm a

0: Bucks fan, a diehard Bucks fan, but I know I'm going to speak for you guys and myself. We want to see something else besides our team, and we're talking about the Steelers' legacy. Do you guys agree with me that Rodgers is probably one of the five best quarterbacks we've ever seen?
1: Yes.
0: Okay, well, again, let me be transparent, guys. Last year, I talked a bunch of noise in my local station here that Rodgers won a playoff game last year. Well, I'm not going to back down. I think it's going to happen this year, man, maybe. With these receivers, man. I mean, he's got some receivers now.
1: Yeah, he does. Hey, Dave, I appreciate the call, and we got a hard out coming in about 30 seconds anyway, so good stuff. Yeah, look, Brett, I thought the Steelers could win a playoff game last year. Maybe if they had played anybody else but the Texans, that felt like their worst possible matchup. Maybe it could happen.
2: No doubt.
1: We don't know how the landscape's going to play on the NFL this year. I think if the Steelers get to the playoffs, it's a win. It's a win for the final season of Rodgers. To then win a playoff game, it does seem unlikely on paper.
2: Yeah, entirely it does, but they got to have the key components stay upright. This defense is going to be elite. The wide receivers are an upgrade. I do like the 1-2 punch at the ground of Rico Dowdle and Jaylen Warren. A lot of upside there.
1: All right, we had a lot of heated debate as well yesterday after that top 10 quarterback list came out. I'm not putting Rodgers in my top 10, but me and Brad are going to debate who the top 10 quarterbacks in the NFL are coming up next right here on BetMGM tonight.
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9: 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Our talking text line is 310-840-4910. You could call, you could text, and you could call from jail if you want. We quite literally just had an inmate call us.
10: We'll hear it.
9: Hancock County Jail. Yeah. Last segment.
10: Let's go.
9: So you can call. Yeah, you could call. You could text 310-840-4910. I know we've got some tweets as well that Brad is going to get to here shortly. But it's been a fun and fast first 2 hours here, talking a lot of football, talking a lot of Pittsburgh Steelers. Had Brian Batko join us, who covers the Steelers for Steelers.com. We did got into a lengthy discussion on the Home Run Derby and the new format. So in case you're just joining us, you want to weigh in on any of that stuff, 310-840-4910. But I feel like this is going to be a juicy segment here. I feel like it's going to be a fiery segment here. Before we get there, we've got this from our friends at BetMGM. One swing can change the game and bring the action to another level. Get in on that excitement with this MLB Home Run Boost token. Just activate your token when you bet on any player to hit a home run in any MLB game. If that player goes yard, you'll receive a bigger payout. The action is on deck at BetMGM, the best place to bet the long ball. So obviously we've got the All-Star game coming up here in just a couple of minutes. We'll keep you posted on that. And more so, that Home Run Boost token is going to come in handy when the second half of the season kicks off here in just a couple of days. That being said, Brad, yesterday you and I, we got into a good, intense debate talking about the top 10 quarterback list that was rolled out in a survey that ESPN conducted, primarily Jeremy Fowler and a bunch of other staff members, conducting a survey from fellow league executives, coaches, and scouts. And, you know, they didn't say, like, rank your top 10, 1 through 10, but it was like, who's the best player at this position? And you had first place votes, and then based off the averages, that's how they compile the top 10 quarterback list. I thought it was absolutely